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13: The roster is set and off-season workouts are underway. 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

0: make fun of.
1: I'm going to be more Italian than Nick Valvano here in about a month.
0: You should just post taunting pics to him and Sofro just the whole time.
1: Yeah. What's the dish that you have to have? I need to talk to Sofro about this. What are the dishes?
0: Why are you asking him? You should go tell. You should dictate.
1: Well, he's been to Italy. You know, he's actually been there. I'm not going to ask Nick. He doesn't know. You know, I'm gonna talk to people.
0: Stale
1: who have
0: pizza, you know, 2-day-old pizza.
1: No. The Roman pizza is like the best pizza, from what I understand.
0: No, but I'm saying like Nick's pizza would be 2 days old.
1: Yeah. Domino's.
0: Yeah.
1: Fake Italian.
2: I love we have replayed the Kings game on.
0: Yeah, how about that? Just for you, right there on.
2: Thank you.
0: Fox. I don't know. Is that FS1 or what is that?
2: No, it's on Fox. It was from Oh, it's probably on
0: right
2: FS1
0: now.
2: Right
0: I know
2: now.
0: Not, yeah.
2: But yeah, it's on Fox.
0: I don't think it's airing on Fox right now.
2: No, it sure isn't.
1: Yeah. No, this is a long video of Gruden opening up. They just had the 2001 Louisville Bats, like, calendar.
0: Well, it'd be much better with his audio than you describing it.
1: We'll
0: got to stay on schedule, though, because we got guests coming up here.
1: Okay.
0: 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At my house, and I've got the treadmill, I've got the weights, I've got the flooring, and what are you shaking your head?
1: He's got every jersey.
0: Yeah.
1: He's got every jersey. This is Biscuit's dream. this box. 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
0: Yeah.
1: Okay. 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
1: Yes, I know. Sarah Weider told me yesterday.
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8: Trying to figure out the message. What's the hidden message?
9: If you're going through hell, keep on going. King started 0-3 this year. We overcame adversity. We bred ourselves with the Kentucky thugs and weirdos, and we're in the UFL championship.
8: And we'll talk with Chris Redman here in just a little bit. So, yeah, how about that?
10: It's pretty good. Hey, on Sunday, I'm going to the Boone Family Reunion Distillery Festival down there at Preservation Distillery.
8: Okay. On Sunday?
10: This is Sunday. 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But, you know, there's a lot going on. It's National Bourbon Day. You know, June 14th is, Sunday is. So, and it kicks off National Bourbon Week. And so they're going to have cocktails, live music, barbecue, and bites. But you go, you have an opportunity to buy one of 250 bottles ever produced of this 20. Preservation Distillery. It's the same people that make like very old Saint Nick. They make a lot of really like excellent stuff, and it's down there. It's in Bardstown. It's actually right. The farm is actually where I got married, my first wedding. Believe it or not.
8: Great.
10: Story time.
8: Yeah.
10: And when I pulled in to Preservation to see it for the first time to see Big Meat there. That's his name. That's what we call him. Jason.
8: What am I doing?
10: Jason. Anyway, I know this place. Like this used to be Hillbilly Heaven, and it is. And so that's actually the place that it's on. It's actually where Waddy Boone was the first person to ever make bourbon in Bardstown. Is on that farm.
8: So where is this distillery? Give me
10: it's
8: the
10: in Bardstown.
8: Okay.
10: It's in Bardstown, Preservation Distillery. I can give you the address if you want it. Preservation Distillery and Farm.
8: Apple Maps. Preservation.
10: Distillery. So go check it out. You can buy Waddy Boone's 250th anniversary edition.
8: Now, are they connected with, like, another brewer? I mean, another
10: no,
8: distillery?
10: No, they're their own.
8: Okay.
10: Distillery, yeah. So they make products like Very Old St. Nick, Cock of the Walk, Preservation, Very Old St. Nick, Waddy Boone. They've got some other stuff. Yes, they got a lot of really good stuff that over the years that I've really come to know.
8: That's so.
10: Pure Antique, Rare Perfection, Old Man Winter. They got a lot of good stuff down there. I like it. I went down there and did a tasting, and I was like, I can't do another one.
8: Do you have the sound?
10: I was like, I got to drive home, boys.
8: Right, the sound of Redmond. It's pro production. It's called radio production.
10: Yeah.
8: We're sitting up here.
10: UFL, man.
8: Yeah. Yeah. We're watching
10: watching the fourth quarter, which was a very exciting fourth quarter. That kicker made the longest kick ever.
8: Yeah.
10: I mean, well, how long was that field goal?
8: Like
10: was that
8: like 61?
10: 60.
8: 61. If we're not going to get
10: it. It had a lot of leg.
8: Yeah.
10: A lot of leg on that kick, and I was like, oh, we're winning this game. When he made that kick, it was like, oh, we're winning this game.
8: Okay. All right. So, and it was a great moment for the Louisville Kings, and Chris Redman is on the line with us. Hey, what a week I'm sure it's been. Chris, congratulations.
11: Thanks, brother. Yeah, it was 63, by the way.
8: 63.
11: And, so it was a monster kick. He had two of them over 60 yards. So it's the first time in UFL history the kickers had two 60-yard kicks in one game. So that's worth 8 points in this league. So it's a big deal, and helped us win a monster game on the road up in St. Louis.
8: Yeah, it's amazing to see. It's amazing. It's the game's on replay right now. I mean, I'm just, you know, all the national coverage you get with this. But you know, it's one of those where I'm sure you get the thrill of it, and you're like, oh, hey man, we got another game to play here. I mean, to win the whole thing.
11: Yeah, no, I mean, it's crazy how fast this thing. The season's gone by, and you know, everything we've been through and everything. But yeah, we got one more to finish an amazing, you know, kind of a fantasy season, honestly, for the first year in franchise history to make it to the championship. I don't even know if another team's ever done that. I mean, I feel like there was a hockey team maybe a long time ago that won a championship in their first year as a franchise. But, you know, needless to say, it's been a special year, and we're real excited. We, you know, we got to play pretty much a road game. We're playing D.C. in D.C., so it's going to be a tough environment, but what a cool experience! And they're a great football team. They're coached really well, and so we're just excited to have an opportunity to finish the season out, and we're playing with a lot of confidence right now.
8: I thought it was really interesting the column that Eric Crawford wrote with you, where you talked about when you got your first win as a franchise that you didn't enjoy it. You knew something was still wrong. Go into that. What felt wrong? What told you that win wasn't as good as it looked?
11: Yeah, everybody was, you know, and don't get me wrong, it was a memorable day, and when, you know, getting your first win as a professional coach is, you know, I'll never forget it. But I just remember getting on that bus and my stomach was turning. I just had a gut feeling like, you know, we should be 0-4, and you know, and to me that's like, you know, that would have been honestly the death of us probably. And I said, you know, I gotta shake things up. I gotta do something really drastic here. And I said, this is either gonna be a really good move or a really bad move. There's zero in between. So it was a kind of a very tough call to do what we had to do. And so we said this is going to be, you know, and like I said, it's it was just weird after a win to make changes. But I just felt like it was the only time to do it because we're still, you know, had plenty of season left, and you know, we did have a win, so we're now, you know, we're in the right direction. But like, I felt like there wasn't the right direction that we needed at that time in the season, and and you know, turns out it was the right move, but it doesn't make it any easier. And a lot of people are like, "What are you doing?" Like, you know, and local guys, and I had to, you know, get rid of one of my best friends, you know, on the team, and so to change directions with our running game, and so. It was a very tough time, but I just, you know, you just kind of go with your gut, and that's what I did.
8: What felt wrong though? Was it anything particular? Was it the play?
11: I mean, we were having wrong. Drew. I don't know if you watched the game. We had 20 yards rushing in the games. We couldn't move the ball, and this ball is predicated on a good running attack. This is a, you know, St. Louis Rams offense, which, you know, you have to be able to have play action. And, you know, we changed some things up too. We went to a different style of running game too, from the gun, and having a kind of a college more style running game where you have more options, you know, from RPC to RPO in the gun. So, you know, those are things that, that we went to that you know, that was a, you know, obviously different. And we needed to, you know, this league is predicated on scoring points and, you know, kicking field goals, which we have an amazing field goal kicker, obviously. But at the same time, you know, you can't win and get to this point here without scoring points. And that was the big change. And then, you know, I just, you know, our completion percentage was under 50%, and, you know, we needed to get a little bit more efficient in that way. And that's why we made those changes. And I just, you know, and, you know, you got to, I'll be honest, I think Louisville deserves like a quarterback too that you know is going to lay it on the line, you know, and I think Chandler is that guy.
10: you know, do you draw that from any of your playing career? I remember in 1998, you know, you started out 0-2, and John L. Smith's like, we got to rip the rearview mirror off. Was there, you're talking a lot about the X's and O's, but was there any of that just like emotionally just, you know, kind of, hey, guys, what's done is done. This is the path forward.
11: Yeah, no, for sure. I mean, that's, you know, my experience is my playing days. This is my first year, you know, coaching a professional football team. So the only thing I can draw back is you know, what I learned from my dad and in the days that I played. And but one thing I do know is, like, we're not going to quit when we're, you know, it doesn't matter if we're 0-5 or 0-6, we're gonna battle all the way through the season. That's just, you know, I'm not going to quit until they fire me. And so I'm that's just the way I'm built, and I'm going to figure out that's just the way I played. And you know, we turned it around that year, and we ended up being, you know, going to the Motor City Bowl, I think, that year. And you know, and those are things that are just, I think, rooted in me just from my dad. You know, it's funny, it all comes down when I was in high school. We were down 21 points playing against Fern Creek, and we came back, went to overtime. We actually lost, but I'll never forget that game because I knew that you think everything's wrong, but when you battle something and come back, and a lot of people, you know, I think that's where sports sometimes can help you in life and when things are down. And I keep telling this team, I was like, this is good. This season is going to help more than just, you know, winning a ring or this or that. It's an incredible year. But at the same time, when you deal with other things in life, when things are, you know, obviously rocky up and down, you know, you kind of draw from experiences like this, and, you know, you never quit. You know, find out my son had cancer, and when he was, you know, we would have so many sports analogies, like, hey, man, remember when we did this and that, and we're going to battle back and get back out there, and sure enough, you know, positive things happen. So this is, I think, an incredible story, no matter what happens, for, you know, resilience and guys working together and not giving up during a tough time and battling through adversity, and that's kind of what life's all about in my mind.
8: What about the irony of you made these changes and then you get to the championship game and the guy you cut's on the other side?
11: That's crazy. I tell people too. I'm honestly happy that it worked out for him because he went to a place that he could play and he's had some success and that's good. I mean, I like Jason. He's a great dude. I'm sure you probably met him and a good guy and everything, but just wasn't the right fit. And that's just, you know, that's professional football. And sometimes, you know, you get into a situation that may not be the best, and then you might go to somewhere else and you know, the offense sits better or the chemistry with the team is better, or, you know, there's a lot of different things. And like I said, I'm happy for him that he got a chance to go and play and get to finish the season. Now he gets to play in the United Bowl and showcase his skills, you know, to get back in the league. And that was ultimately what we wanted in the original. You know, unfortunately, it's against us, but at the same time, you know, I'm happy that it worked out and, like, for everybody, because, you know, those are some big moves, at that time, at that point in our season and stuff. And, you know, I think it worked out on both sides. We're happy where we're at here with the Kings, and I'm sure he's happy there in D.C. to get a chance and opportunity to play in front of a really big spotlight.
10: In all likelihood, this will be the last game that you have with Tanner Brown after making two 60-yard field goals. That's probably going to draw a lot of NFL attention.
11: Yeah.
10: Absolutely.
8: How do you send a guy out there and say, yeah, let's try it from 61?
10: Yeah, how do you do that? 63.
8: Or 63. Yeah, we're at midfield. I think he got it.
11: Well, you know, we were in warm-ups and he hit one from 66, and so that kind of gave me the pretty much the mindset that I know he can do it. And we're indoors, and the conditions are right, he's a special player, and I just really think the world of him. And you know, I can just tell when we kind of have this relationship and look over, and he's good. When he says he's good, he's good. He doesn't ever lie to me and try to stretch it too far, but he knows his limitations, and he's a battler, man. He'll definitely be on the NFL field and the roster next year.
8: I mean, it's crazy. It seems like in the last 5 years, kickers in the NFL, it's like their range has gotten 5 yards to 10 yards deeper. Is there anything you see that makes it that way? I mean, some of these things used to be unheard of. Now you see it somewhat regularly.
11: I know. It's amazing. And, you know, that's the cool thing about, I think, the rule having 4 points. And, you know, 60-yarder, man, if you just go out there and look where that ball's at, you're like, how in the world does a human being hit it that far? It's amazing, but I really do think it's cool. It brings, you know, a spotlight onto them. Now, if you miss, you're giving the ball up, you know, on the 50-yard line. So it's like, you know, it's a tough deal to it's a bit of obviously a gamble for making that decision. But you know, I've had a lot of faith in my guy this year, and he's obviously the best in the league, and so I'm real proud to be to have a year with him. And, you know, I want to be with him and follow his career and just happy to, you know, no matter what, that's an incredible win in my category to help some guy that, you know, he's been out of the league for a little bit or been out of football for a little bit and now he's going to have a chance to go back and make millions of dollars potentially. And so that's a heck of an opportunity no matter what happens out of this, you know, coaching situation to help another person get to that level is I think a great opportunity.
8: Well, it's going to be awesome to watch. How do they get do the local crowd? I mean, obviously you have a national TV audience, but it's not at any team's particular field, right? So how the attendance going to be good, or what sense do you have what the environment's going to be like?
11: Yeah, Drew, you didn't do your homework again. So no, so we're playing DC in DC. So
8: my mistake. I thought it was set there in advance.
11: Yeah,
8: it was. Okay, it was set there.
11: No, it was set.
8: My bad.
11: Set
8: my bad.
11: They
8: made it.
11: Yeah.
8: Well, Mark didn't do anything for this damn segment, so I don't have time to do research. I know that.
11: You know, I just if quarterbacks are supposed to do research to get ready for games, I think.
8: I failed. Anyways, I just threw an interception at pick six. I like how, but he was on a talking strike for the first week, so now I feel.
9: I like how. I like how he made a mistake and it became my fault.
8: Yeah, I'm like Patino.
9: It became my fault.
8: Yeah. I'm like Patino. I take full responsibility for
11: like
8: me not knowing.
11: Hey, man,
8: if
11: the receiver runs the wrong route, Drew, you're going to be called.
8: So let me rephrase the question.
11: Field,
8: it seems horribly unfair, Chris, that you have to play in another team's field. This is so unfair. How do you overcome this injustice?
11: You know what? It's part of the deal. We knew it going into that we're going to be in D.C. And you know, we just went into a hostile environment in St. Louis, and that was probably the loudest. I mean, they had, you know, 20,000 fans and a dome up there in St. Louis, and so you know, we dealt with those you know, circumstances and that hostile environment last week. So it worked out really good. So I think we're prepared for that environment. We'll have some people from Louisville. I heard there's a good crowd coming from Louisville, which is amazing and doesn't support. We got the best fans definitely in the league, and love my hometown, and so I'm just so proud of to get an opportunity, man, to give this my hometown city a chance to win a championship and bring a trophy back to Louisville. To me is the reason I did this, and I just, you know, we got to put Louisville on the spotlight this year, and you know, people saw Louisville, you know, on the national spot on ESPN and ABC and Fox and everything. So I think it's been an incredible first year, and you know, regardless of whatever happens, I feel really good about this team. We're confident in every position. It's going to be an incredible game. We're playing a great team, so I think it's going to come down to the end, and hopefully we end up on the top. But at the same time, I think it's been an incredible year. I think the fans really love this team. I think they're real excited, and I think we started something a really really great opportunity, great franchise, and it's going to be a very big positive for the city of Louisville. So I'm just real proud of that.
8: Well, what an injustice! I mean, who could overcome something like that? And I'm sorry.
9: Storm the Capitol.
8: Yeah. No, don't
9: go
8: do that.
9: Storm the Capitol.
8: Don't do that. Just take the title there. Just take the title there. All right, Chris. Well, best of luck to you, man. We appreciate it. Best of luck.
11: Okay, guys.
8: All right, thank you.
11: Thanks for having me on, guys. See
8: you were the closest person to me, so I had to blame someone. Yeah.
9: I'm like, that didn't have anything to do with that question.
8: Because we always
9: – D.C. and D.C.
8: Because they've always been talking about being in D.C., and it always seemed odd to me. They had
9: a
8: predetermined site. Yeah, because they rigged it.
9: It worked
8: clearly
9: out.
8: Clearly, they rigged it to get D.C. there. I mean, how much evidence do you need of that, you know?
9: So, D.C. Is well known for their cup snakes in the end zone. They do the everyone drinks their beers, and they start throwing them down in the first row, the plastic cups. And they build those snakes, and they run them out of the stadium.
8: Really?
9: It'll be a fun game.
8: All right.
9: That's fun. So, 50 Cent halftime show. I mean, 50
8: Cent.
9: Yeah, 50 Cent tickets was the promo.
8: That's pretty cool.
9: Buy one, get one for 50 cents.
8: Is that right? Okay.
10: So, teams to win a championship in their first year.
8: Now, does this throw out, like, the first year of any league starting? Because, obviously, the first year of any league starting, it's going to be, you know, somebody.
10: Yeah, so that would eliminate the Chicago Fire, who won in the first year of the MLS. Mm-hmm. So, the Toronto Arenas won the NHL Stanley Cup in 1918 in their first year. I don't know where the arenas went. The Minneapolis Lakers won the NBL championship and the BAA, and then the first in their NBA championship. So they won all three of those. And then those are the only examples. Those are the only
9: examples. Who can forget about
10: them? The St. Louis Blues almost did it in 1968, and then the Vegas Golden Knights almost did it in 2018.
8: Let's go early to break because we're going to get Skyler Mead on the other side. You know, obviously was from on the first World Series team with Dan McDonald. He's coaching Troy. In the College World Series. So he's got send-offs, the things to get to. 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
10: We got a roofing partner?
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10: We got a roofing partner?
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10: We got a roofing partner?
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10: Going Carlin like, Roofing.
8: Like
10: Tommy Knuckles.
8: It's like 18 years, man.
10: It's the longest. Right? It's got to be the longest one.
8: You know, it's right there with from a lot the of the others. 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
10: Yeah, yeah. A lot of them have been there from the beginning.
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1: 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As we roll along with you, we'll have the NBA Finals for you tonight, Game 4. If you want to see what happens out in the streets afterwards, just turn on CNN and Fox. I don't know what.
2: I don't know where you turn it on. To be honest with you, turn on Twitter. Yeah, that's where you'll find it.
1: Yeah,
2: it's gonna be nuts.
1: So we'll have that for you. In the meantime, we got the College World Series going on this weekend. We got a local tie. Creighton been talking about this ever since Troy started making their run. And Skylar Meade, the head coach there, who played on that first College World Series team here, is with us. So Skylar, congratulations! What an exciting time this must be.
3: That would be an understatement, most certainly. I appreciate you guys first having me on. And, yeah, like I told you guys in a text, I said, I'm absolutely coming on. And, it's crazy. They're doing as I'm hiding in our weight room looking out, we already have hundreds of people waiting to, whisk us away to the buses, of Montgomery as we fly out to Omaha at about 11:15 Central Time.
1: Well, that's great. I mean, so how, you know, as you guys were, you know, seasons going on, I mean, when did you start thinking that, like, hey, we're good enough. This might be a College World Series kind of team. When did that enter your brain?
3: So, you know, it's interesting. We knew our team was loaded with talent and skills when it was put together. Like, our recruiting class was top 20 in the country. I mean, we had the number 2 transfer class in the United States for non-P4, so it was like 18th overall. Like, we have good players. Now, I will also tell you that I scheduled like a madman. We have the number 1 non-con and number 6 overall, so we challenge ourselves, and I'm not going to lie, we got punched in the face sometimes. But I think that really hardened us. It allowed us, A, as coaches, to figure out how to, you know, connect to our guys better.
1: Mm-hmm.
3: B, our players understood that there's nothing they haven't seen, whether that be atmospheres, you know, level of competition, arm talent, et cetera. And then it just is one of those things where we set everything in motion to be our best in May. And we were. And if you're great in May, you earn the opportunity for June. And that's what happened. And fortunately, we were more than tough enough to overcome some things in our conference tournament, in the regional at Florida, and then we played really, really good baseball as we hosted this past weekend in front of over 7,000 on Saturday. So it was a great time.
1: How do you recruit a class like that to Troy that you're talking about? Is there great, you know, NIL support there? I mean, that's a, you know, you wouldn't think, you think of LSU and places like that, and they got all the money in the world, but how do you recruit to Troy?
3: Well, I think there's a lot of ways for that. I think we're kind of in a sense, I'm like, Troy's a small town. I mean, I know they post these numbers for the 8 Omaha teams. I mean, Troy's only 18,000 people. Now, it is warm weather. We're less than 2 hours from the water or from the ocean. But look, baseball is important here. You know, we do have the ability to take care of our guys, some in terms of, you know, financially, of course. But we've won. Mm-hmm. People like to be around a good culture. People like to win. And I think that because we've had a lot of great players in-house and by

0: personalized jersey.
1: No jersey.
0: No
1: only,
0: personalized jersey.
1: Only to Matt Bangs,
0: yeah.
1: Okay?
0: What, I don't need to see a nude of Terry Francona. You understand?
1: That'd be number one.
2: Did he sit for a nude? Yeah.
1: And,
2: yeah.
1: And then number two, I mean, just to add to Blank's, you know, collection.
0: Uh-huh.
1: Your boy Nicky the Boot showed up late today, unshowered.
0: No shower.
1: No shower.
0: Just like
1: tonight.
0: Every other day.
1: It is. James Black has four candles going on.
0: Oh, my God.
1: He's got four candles.
2: James has had to spend a lot of money on candles.
0: I'm going to have to have Chad send out another email. Chad's going to have to send out another email. You got to shower.
1: Sandalwood and confetti and everything else going back there.
0: So we've got So we've got a Reds executive in there with Nick Valvano stinking up the place.
1: Exactly. And Louie's interviewing the Reds guy right now. So, you're welcome.
2: I mean, the directions, the off-air hysterity of that. What are they meaning? What could they possibly be talking about?
0: I got to see this painting.
3: It's hard to reassume the mic after he takes. It's a Corky Miller painting, I believe.
2: No, I don't want to see him either.
0: No, I'm joking. Corky Miller.
2: He's set for a nude?
0: It's a T.J. Friedel nude.
3: Corky Miller with a Wilson glove covering his privates.
0: The first base totally naked. All he's wearing is a batting helmet.
2: Oh, God. Blancarino and Blancarini. And he says he did put on deodorant and he does not smell. That's what he says.
0: No deodorant.
2: Yeah.
0: Whatever, dude. No, I don't believe that at all. No.
2: Yes.
0: It says they had a border burning. Yeah.
2: Yeah. Yeah. All right. We've got a major award we've won.
0: Major award.
2: So we've got Deborah Lovell is here from the Salvation Army. We'll talk with her on the other side. So we'll congratulate ourselves here.
0: Pats on the back.
2: In front of Reds executives meeting with Ken and with Louie interviewing. You got to roll out the big brass when
0: there's a lot of red ink. A lot of red ink.
2: I can't even go into a partner after that. That's what's going on.
0: You don't want to?
2: No, Reds can't. It's weird. It's a weird vibe.
0: Is it weird?
2: Yeah, don't want to be a part of it. Well, it's Peter Show. 9th ESPN 6 8 1 5 7.
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10: Kurt Cignetti has led the Indiana Hoosiers to the national championship in one of the great coaching jobs of all time.
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12: 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We'll write their name, Michigan, the 2026 Men's Basketball National Champion.
13: 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The Oklahoma City Thunder have their first championship.
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3: So Farrell must have sent in the bumper music request. So
4: that's the only Italian theme song you know.
3: There we go. Hey, it's good to see our friends from Salvation Army in here. Deborah Lovell, we're usually talking to you right around, Cram the Van Day.
5: Yes,
3: so
5: yes,
3: good to see you.
5: I love Cram the Van. Thank you, Drew.
3: So what brings you here? Let me get that microphone more because we're angled oddly. So, yeah, you want to talk right into that. Don't look at me. Just talking to that. But we won an award. What's going on here?
5: You did win an award. This is the award for ESPN Radio. And since you all do Cram the Van for us every year, our territory, Kentucky-Tennessee division, I should say, has presented you with the award, a media award for your philanthropy.
3: Well, that's great. So Tuesday, we can beat out Tennessee, Blankenbaker.
5: That's right.
3: Well, that's great. I mean, we've been doing this 9 years,
5: yep.
3: 8 years, something like
5: yep.
3: that. Yeah.
5: Yes,
3: and you always invite me to a banquet that I never go to. So
5: is this
3: what I would have gotten at the banquet?
5: That is correct.
3: I think Ken went 1 year. But thank you. That's great. I mean, it's just something. It's funny. We were meeting yesterday. With a guy named Todd Creek, who was the guy the very first year who gave us the $5,000 to, like, hey, can you do something with it? He was just literally in yesterday, and now it's grown to this. That's great. But you guys have need all year round, though. Like,
5: That is correct. We are always looking for items to take care of our people in the community. So the things that you basically provide for Salvation Army, towels, sheets, hygiene items, pillows, what anybody might need for home.
3: Oh, that's great. And you brought a friend.
5: I did. This is our Director of Development, Jonathan Barfield.
3: No, Jonathan, thanks for stopping on by.
6: Oh, thanks for having me.
3: Well, that microphone's got to – we got to crank that one up there. appreciate the award. So, with Salvation Army, I mean, where does the money – I think we always wonder, like, where does the money go to, number one? What's the number one need that it takes care of?
6: Sure thing. We have a huge operation here in Louisville at the old Mayo High School building downtown. So that is where our center of services basically exists. So we have an overnight shelter. We have case managers that provide intensive case management for folks that need it. We have a food pantry. We have a clothing closet. Basically, anything we can do to provide services for the community, we run out of that 911 South Brook Street location.
3: I'm gonna have you guys share that mic because we got now my mic's not even working. We got levels all over. So yeah, I think it's that mic's terrible. I'll have you guys share that mic? So yeah, just say that again because that was that's ESPN Louisville hollow mic programming for you right there, and just get right up on it. So yeah, so
7: sure thing. Can you hear me now?
3: There
7: we go.
3: Way better. Yeah.
7: All right. So basically what we do here in Louisville, we run all of our social services out of the 911 South Brook Street location. If you're familiar with that, it used to be the old Mayo High School building. Mm-hmm. So it's this massive facility we're able to run our overnight shelters out of. So we have programs for veterans, veteran families, individuals. We have programs for just regular families, for unhoused men, unhoused women. Basically anybody in the community that needs some services. We also have a kitchen that's open to the community every day. We have mm-hmm. a food pantry that we run once a week, 1 to 2 every Tuesday. And then we have a clothing closet where we're just trying to provide everything the community might need out of that location. We have a couple satellite locations yep. called CORES, which is basically where we can offer some religious services and some other programming, but the main community service we run out of that 911 South Brook Street, basically serving those who need.
3: Let me ask you, Deborah. I mean, it's great to get this. I have no idea how we would compare to anything. Like, I mean, this is something we just did the first year. You know, if you and it's grown from this, but I mean, I guess we do a pretty good job. I have no sense of it. So, yeah, please let me
5: know. No, you do an amazing job. And like I was explaining to Jonathan, it's the thing that you all do is exactly what we need, which is to raise money for the basic needs that we have at Salvation Army. So whenever there is a need, I mean, every Christmas when you all come along and you do this, and it's grown exponentially. I've been there 11 years. And when I met you all, I think it started out at $5,000, and it has grown all of these years. And so the things, the items that we need, the things that people are asking for, that Cram the Van provides that for them. So it's designated for that. That's what it's used for. And it's an amazing blessing for us.
3: I mean, this is really, I mean, it was originally called Cram the Van because we had actually had a van of stuff that we crammed.
5: It's but more
3: then we
5: like
3: realized,
5: a truck.
3: Then we realized, well, the money goes a lot further and they know what they want and what they need, more importantly. Because it's not the same thing every year, right? Some years are different things, right?
5: Correct. And the things, like I said, are much needed. But when you get money that is specifically dedicated to that, it is amazing. So we appreciate it. I don't know if Jonathan wants to read you.
3: No, okay.
5: Your award.
3: We have a reading, a dramatic reading.
5: It sums it up.
3: Yeah.
7: All right. Basically says, in recognition of outstanding service, support, and commitment in achieving excellence in media promotions and philanthropic community support. It's a lot of words to say thank you for helping us and helping our community.
3: Hey, it's our listeners. It's amazing, you know, how we can channel, our listeners can rally. You give them a target, you give them a cause, and the people understand that you guys are a good steward of their money. I think that's as important as anything, as you know, in fundraising. The people got to know that it's a good steward of the money.
7: Yeah, 82 cents out of every dollar we raise goes directly back into the services we provide.
3: Wow, that's great. Well, so this time of year, people want to give. What's the easiest? I mean, when we started, first year Grand Med, it's like a phone number. You had to call it. Somebody had to take a credit card number, or we had some people, you know, trying to collect it. But what's the best way these days to either one of you to donate?
7: Right now, just our website, salvationarmy.com or .org/Louisville. Ways to give, donate, volunteer time. Certainly, we're ahead of the holiday season, but we're going to be looking for volunteer bell ringers. If you don't have money to give, that is the best way I can suggest to give back to the community. Just give a couple hours ringing bells this holiday season. And you can multiply your impact throughout the community.
3: Well, great. Well, guys, thanks for the award. You had to bring it to me, huh? We really appreciate it. We love partnering you guys because we know it's going to the right spot, and our listeners do as well. So.
5: Well, we are very grateful, and you all deserve this award.
3: Thank the listeners.
5: So congratulations.
3: Thank you.
5: Thank you, listeners.
3: Yeah.
5: We do appreciate your support.
3: Awesome. That's great. Well, hey, appreciate it. Thanks for stopping on by.
7: Thank you.
3: All right, we got a few minutes left. We'll get Mark back over there. We got the NBA Finals coming up for you tonight. We'll have that for you this evening. And College World Series.
4: We have LSL tonight?
3: I think we do. Yeah, 8 o'clock. So we'll have that after Cardinal Insider. So there you go. Appreciate it. So we got an award. We got a major award. We got a major award, Mark. You know.
4: Yeah, where are we at? The rest of Tennessee.
3: Where's
4: the rest of Kentucky on that one? You know, Tennessee.
3: That's cool.
4: Where are you at? Nashville. Yeah, you say Nashville's got everything. You don't have the Legacy Media Award for philanthropy, do you?
3: Yeah, Stillman.
4: Take
3: where's
4: that,
3: your old
4: Jared?
3: Station?
4: Yeah.
3: Yeah. Where's your old station doing
4: Take that? Take that, Clay Travis.
3: I don't know. Yeah. No, it's neat, but it is all. Listener driven. It's just interesting. Todd was in here yesterday. We're talking about a new business that he's involved with that we'll probably be telling you more about. Because we were just reminiscing. Like, he called up, he was at ICAP Energy, and he was like, hey, we don't have much. Can you help me? We want to start a fundraiser. And he's like, we got like $5,000. I'm like, well, that sounds like a lot of money to me.
4: A good amount of money.
3: Yeah, so.
4: And you had to work hard to get that,
3: you
4: that
3: just,
4: match.
3: You couldn't donate that. Like there was no GoFundMe. There was no Venmo. I don't know. I don't feel like Venmo was even around then. If it was, it wasn't very big. You know, so.
4: I don't think it was.
3: It was.
4: PayPal might have been more.
3: Maybe,
4: more
3: yeah.
4: Prominent.
3: Yeah, but it was just. And it wasn't commonly used that way. You
4: Not
3: had to call a phone number and they take a credit card.
4: You know, it was more peer to peer. You couldn't really purchase.
3: And they had to get the last 300 from a local bookie. how light are you? Five? Like I like 4,000. Come down to me before the game. Give you another 300.
4: Which basketball game was it? You remember?
3: No, ask Skylar Mead. I'm sure.
4: Skylar Mead would know. Skylar Mead would know. What a fun show today. I've really enjoyed today.
3: Yeah.
4: It's been fun. It's
3: yeah, put Skylar Mead in the bonus hour, everybody. Just make sure. Yeah.
4: You don't want to put put our first segment? Like,
3: no.
4: When it was us talking, what were we talking about?
3: I don't know.
4: I black out. I don't remember.
3: I mean, Louis is going to interview Asmussen, right? Or who's the running joke from Andy that Louis interviews?
4: Brad Cox.
3: Or Dale Romans.
4: Dale Romans or Brad Cox.
3: Yeah.
4: Steve Asmussen, I don't know that we've ever had him on our
3: air. Yeah, you had a little vendetta with him, it sounded like. You mentioned his name the other day.
4: Well,
3: you go on
4: ESPN Louisville. You win the Derby.
3: It is kind of amazing the number of years. I mean, it's all but about 2 years of it, right?
4: Yeah, I mean.
3: Rich Strike,
4: because he wasn't in the field.
3: Right.
4: That's it.
3: No.
8: Who was the Animal House? Wasn't that a big?
4: Animal Kingdom?
3: Animal House.
4: That was John Belushi.
3: Yeah, he didn't ride the horse.
4: ESPN Louisville was not around, I think, for Animal Kingdom.
8: That was a big long shot.
4: That was a big long shot, yeah. Mind That Bird was before us.
3: Yeah, I was going to say, Mind That Bird and Giacomo.
4: Giacomo, those predate us.
8: And crazy, Jody predicted all of those.
3: That's amazing. 50 years in a row.
4: No, Jody's got the next 20. That's what you don't know. He's already got them right.
3: What's the deal with that? Then I said he predicted 4 of the last 8 Belmonts. I'm like, Jody's a total insider. Like,
4: CBS is always like, he's 23 of the last 23. And I'm like, yeah, if you take all,
3: you win.
4: Okay. All right.
3: Is that what we're doing?
4: Cool.
3: Okay.
4: So
3: what year was that's bothering me? Was it 2012? The Animal Kingdom. I'm starting to.
4: 2011. That was right before we got going.
3: Mm-hmm.
4: And
3: right.
4: So, but I to my recollection, on this show,
3: since we started going out there, which would have been, I don't know that I went out there in 13. Probably 14 was the first year. We did not have Art Sherman with California Chrome, but starting with 15, we had Baffert. We had O'Neill in 16. We had Pletcher. We had Baffert. We had Bill Mott.
4: Yep.
3: Baffert, Brad Cox. Did not have Eric Reed.
4: No.
3: Did not have Gustavo Delgado for Mage.
4: Did we have an owner, though? Because Damon Stenson was an owner of that group.
3: Okay.
4: I thought we had an owner. We had a connection.
3: That's different. I was talking about the trainers.
4: Oh, the trainer. No,
3: because John Salzman put together some pictures of the interviews with the trainers in those years. Because there was a streak there. It was like 5 in a row.
4: Right, but Gustavo Delgado we did not interview.
8: We had his son on this year, right?
4: We did.
3: Yeah. Yeah.
4: Yeah, we had his son on this year.
3: Because if you just said Gustavo Delgado, I'd be like, I have no idea what you're talking about.
4: Right. Yeah, the Puma. Yeah, that's right.
3: Again, when we get Sherry DeVoe this year, I was like, who's that again?
4: No, and I'm like, no, Sherry DeVoe.
3: Sherry. I don't know.
4: I'm glad that I'm an early
3: adopter.
4: You got
3: a Woodford Reserve person over there. I don't know.
4: No. She's
3: two
4: more trainer.
3: And she was fantastic.
4: She's great. Chat, I'm glad I'm an early adopter of Sherry DeVoe before she won the Derby because she's superstar now. She won 2 Triple Crown races.
3: She's won the whole thing.
4: I mean, she could have. I mean, who's to say?
3: I know. See, it's tough because you want to be excited about it, but you're like, well, you could have had the Triple Crown.
4: I know.
3: You know, like,
4: But, hey, Golden Tempo, we'll see him again. I guess probably, what do you think, Haskell?
3: Sure.
4: Maybe in Monmouth this summer.
3: Have you ever been to Saratoga?
4: I would love to go to Saratoga.
3: You would love Saratoga. The restaurants.
4: I know.
3: It's restaurants and horse racing.
4: What?
3: That's it.
4: That's Blanket Baker hasn't been there.
3: That's all
4: they're like,
3: you need.
4: They're like, we keep trying to get you here.
3: And you could even take a train down to New York City and spend even more money on
4: there food. There we go.
3: Yeah.
4: No, so
3: they'll charge you twice down there.
4: This year, the European trip happens like right in the middle of Saratoga, so I think that's going to be where we're going to.
3: You should prioritize that. Ashley
4: next
3: like
4: summer.
3: It. Yeah.
4: No, I think we would all love it. I've told her that 100
3: times. Don't
4: bring
3: the kids.
4: No kids?
3: Do it a weekend. Yeah.
4: Not the older kids?
3: They would enjoy it. Yeah.
4: Maybe not L.
3: Yeah, that would change the dynamic of the trip.
4: Okay.
3: I do it as a couple,
4: man. I'm taking L to Churchill today.
3: Well, that's different. Good.
4: We're going to Churchill Downs. Assuming they're running. I think they are.
3: Welfare Wednesday, right?
4: Yeah, Welfare Wednesday. We're back.
3: We're back. We'll talk to you tomorrow.
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18: 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Louisville basketball's first two opponents are set for the upcoming 2026-27 season. Pat Kelsey's Cardinals will kick off the season on Monday, November 2nd with a home game against Chattanooga. Then on Saturday, November 7th, Louisville will host Moorhead State. Both visitors will be paid $100,000 for their games. Chattanooga's coming off a 13-19 season in which it went 7-11 in league play. Moorhead State won 20 games last season and shared the Ohio Valley Conference's regular season championship. The Cards' non-conference schedule has been mostly set with matchups against Texas Tech, St. John's, or Oregon, and two other potential matchups all in the Players Era Festival Tournament with matchups against Memphis, Cincinnati, and Baylor. Game time and game day set to be announced. The Cincinnati Reds snap a five-game losing streak and a 5-3 victory over the San Diego Padres. Former Toledo Mudhen Sal Stewart's two-run homer in the top of the 11th inning that provided the Reds a victory. And here's the call from the voice of the Reds, John Sadak.
19: Smash to center field. Steep retreat by Merrill. It's gone! Straight away for Stewart, and the Reds have a 5-3 lead in the 11th.
18: Game 4 of the NBA Finals set for tonight. Former Kentucky star Karl Anthony Towns trying to help lead the Knicks to a 3-1 series lead over former Kentucky stars De'Aaron Fox and Keldon Johnson. We'll have it for you both here on ESPN 680 and over on 93.9 The Bill. Coming up next, it's Rebelico, this SportsCenter.

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1: 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Do a little Sorsby talk to open the show, but a nice article, I thought, from Brooks Holton this morning at the Courier-Journal. We'll get into that one as well. Red segment with our new friend David will air at 10:20 today. You get some updates on the Reds front office there. Stanley Cup final last night, another banger of a game. 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
2: Oh, excellent. Guess what day it is? Guess what day it is? Huh? Anybody? Julie, hey, guess what day it is? Oh, come on, I know you can hear me. Mike. What day is it, Mike? Leslie, guess what today is?
3: It's hump day.
1: Woo-hoo! 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
4: Where have you been for the pregame?
1: Appreciate everyone jumping on. I said again.
4: Again.
1: I said again. Not for the first time. Not for the first time in a long time. I said again. It's nice to see Malika Andrews.
4: Trump responded to Stephen A. again.
1: Oh, God. Okay.
4: He went on Truth Social and put out something. Exactly. I think we have to be pro Stephen A. here.
1: Well, yeah.
4: The brother was asleep. He was asleep at a finals game.
1: You lose. You'll lose the argument
4: Which
1: if you fall asleep.
4: All of us would have killed
1: game.
4: To go to that game, and I wouldn't have fallen asleep.
1: You'll lose.
4: I would.
1: Every argument, you lose every argument if you fall asleep.
4: I wouldn't have fallen asleep.
1: All right, so, Zach, all right, I want to ask a personal habits question.
4: Okay.
1: All right, so Steve Rummage and I, in a very bizarre twist in our relationship, have both discovered that we enjoy cold brew coffee. Now, one of the things that is very different about Steve Rummage and me is that Steve dumps about 7 individual sugar canes worth of sugar cane into his coffee every day, okay? Now, he has recently cut way back on that, okay? And that was one of the reasons we got talking was that we done that. All right, so I went to the store the other day, Zach, and these were $4, and the idea was It's very concentrated coffee, so you mix one part water with one part coffee.
4: Sure.
1: And I was like, oh, I'll try it out. It's inexpensive. It's in the sales bin. And Zach, it was in the sales bin for a reason. Okay.
4: Wonder why.
1: So this is the second one. So obviously I'm still drinking it. Are you like me in that even if it's a C-minus product, if you paid for it, you're drinking it, or is it $4, I'm dumping it down the sink?
4: I'm dumping it.
1: Duh.
4: If it's a mediocre product, I'm not subjecting myself to mediocrity. I don't like mediocrity on the show. I don't like mediocrity when it comes to my sports teams. I don't like mediocrity when it comes to my food or my drink. I am anti-mediocrity in every sense of the word.
1: I'm drinking it, man.
4: Excellence only.
1: I'm drinking it.
4: I'm Al Davis. I'm committed to excellence.
1: We'll have Lee's today. That'll be excellent.
4: Yes, right? It will.
1: This coffee, not excellent. Not excellent. But I'm not mad. I just do you know what I think it is, Zach? When you've been a teacher and you've had teacher's lounge coffee.
4: Fair.
1: Everything's better than that.
4: Sure.
1: Everything's better than free coffee. Free coffee is never good. The only decent free coffee is the media coffee on the backside at Churchill Downs that the nice Salvation Army folks over
4: sure.
1: here put together for us every year. But I think that's because you get a donut with it.
4: I was going to say the donuts. Are, yeah, the donuts make
1: the donuts
4: every
1: are really what
4: coffee
1: makes it.
4: Better.
1: That's right.
4: Let's
1: yeah.
4: be real.
1: That might be it. But the
4: donut
1: coffee
4: just,
1: thing.
4: Yeah,
1: I'm sitting here, Zach, with coffee that I don't like, and you know me. I drink a lot of coffee.
4: I know. Oh yeah, I've seen.
1: Yeah, you have. And so for me to just. I would love to know
4: it's
1: from
4: $4 coffee. Get it out of here.
1: I'm with you. I'm with you. It is the proper response. I'm just not a proper person. So there you go.
4: Well, we knew that.
1: Texter, how does that? Oh, boy. That's Cowboys text already. Texter, Reds are dead last in the division. Tell me again how the Reds don't stink, and how does that affect the Cowboys? Listen, it deeply affects
4: the Reds would be in, what, third place in every division in the American League? Except, I think, the East.
1: Except for that, yes. But no,
4: because
1: if it
4: rains in
1: Central,
4: the Yankees,
1: they'd be like, oh, the Tigers are 30 games behind us. Like,
4: right.
1: That's exactly right. It is interesting to watch the different reactions around the Sorsby stuff. And tomorrow on our daily football segment, college football segment, you'll hear from Stuart Mandel. We'll ask him about the Sorsby stuff.
4: Yep.
1: And, Zach, I think one of the grand questions of the Sorsby stuff is, do we think
4: that what people are saying now will actually happen. In other words, what I suggested that, hey, if you're really upset about this, just don't play them. Just don't play them. And frankly, if you read these contracts with conferences and different things, Zach, there are always stipulations where the conference commissioner can do something like pull your games off TV, can, you know, make you not part of something else,
5: that
4: whatever it might
5: be. That used to be a thing back in the day when they used to take teams off television.
4: Remember,
5: part of
4: I think
5: section.
4: Baylor basketball is the most recent example
5: I
4: can think of, where they played like 8 regular season games.
5: Yeah, after one,
4: it's
5: the
4: one
5: teammate
4: of the
5: murdered the other one.
4: Of course. But it's one of the reasons the Scott Drew story is unbelievable.
5: Right.
4: Right, is that he that's what he inherited.
5: And then the networks realized that, no, we need to make money here, and taking teams off television is stupid.
4: Text your real men, drink Sanka.
5: Text or maybe Stephen A. or Trump should have played solitaire. Like Stephen A.
4: Look, there are jokes to be had on both sides of that argument, but if you fall asleep in an NBA championship game, you're done. You're done. The finals, you're done. You're done.
5: Yeah, I don't think you get to call other people low IQ individuals when you fall asleep.
4: You could be smart and fall asleep, but that's not.
5: And
4: you're done.
5: Not only that, if it would be one thing if you were falling asleep and it were like a 30-point blowout.
4: No, that's right. That was a great game.
5: Yeah, it was a phenomenal game.
4: Yeah, that's a
5: great
4: game.
5: Not this series. You don't get to fall. If you fall asleep at Alabama versus Chattanooga, okay.
4: Different
5: whatever.
4: Question.
5: Yeah.
4: Different question. Real bad drink, psyche. You get it.
5: Yeah.
4: But it is interesting to watch the different narratives coming out of the Sorsby stuff, and we'll get into that tomorrow. I think one of the questions, though, Zach, is will people actually do what they're blustering about right now. Now, oftentimes we get bluster at the beginnings of these things, and it feels like the start of maybe a negotiation.
5: Yeah.
4: Like, hey, you can still play, but you got to get the Sorsby guy.
5: That's one of
4: roster.
5: My questions for Stuart. Do we think that this is Texas
4: right.
5: Tech or the Big Ten or Georgia?
4: That's
5: are they actually
4: going to
5: go through with this? Are they just talking a big game early because it makes them sound good, and then when the time comes, we're going to play them. It's fine.
4: Now, Zach, you and I have not talked about this, but I know our brains have gone to the same place. The local team that this actually affects the most is whom?
5: The Sorsby stuff?
4: Yeah.
5: Indiana.
4: Is Indiana, of course, right, as far as the football side, but also he played for them. Now, previous coaching administration.
5: Yeah, so they're not going to do anything.
4: I doubt they're going to get in trouble.
5: No, if they're not going to punish Michigan with a new coaching staff and everybody pretty much out of the program, they're not going to punish Indiana.
4: The other part is what Andy brought up. If Sorsby plays, what do we think of Texas Tech?
5: They're pretty good.
4: They're a top 10 type team, right?
5: No doubt. Yes.
4: Okay. What are people around here hoping for Louisville?
5: To be that.
4: Okay. So, I mean, if Sorsby doesn't play, it's actually in the best interest of the local teams.
5: Oh, yeah, for him not to play, for sure.
4: Not even close.
5: Yeah.
4: So they should be rooting against this like crazy.
5: By the way, if we're going to investigate Texas Tech, should we investigate Cincinnati?
4: It's not a question. It is not a question.
5: Now, I tend to lean less toward Indiana, more toward Cincinnati, when Cincinnati could have done background knowledge and had awareness that this was going on, and yet it's only a problem once he leaves. They sued him.
4: Yes.
5: People forget they sued him before all this stuff came out.
4: I know. The other part is, I'm with you. It's very clear they knew at Cincinnati.
5: They knew something.
4: I just think at Indiana, with it being a complete change in regime, they're very unlikely to do anything about it.
5: Nor should they.
4: I haven't read a single thing where people are like, oh, you got to go get Indiana.
5: No, that's
4: not. I mean, just not at all.
5: That would not have happened 15 years ago.
4: Do you think they would have gone after Indiana then?
5: Yeah.
4: Interesting. Okay.
5: Like
4: the institutional control or something?
5: Yeah. When they had teeth?
4: Interesting. Okay. Gosh. I guess I had not thought of it through that lens.
5: They went after a certain program for selling tattoos, and they went after A.J. Green for getting autographs. They would have gone after Indiana.
4: It's interesting. Yeah. Yeah. They probably would. Would they have vacated anything this last? No, he wouldn't have been on the team.
5: No.
4: So it would have been from a couple of years ago then?
5: Right.
4: Interesting. Okay, so let's...
5: It would have been the dumbest investigation ever, but they would have done it.
4: Let's assume all that's true, okay? That they're not going to go after Indiana football, so that part's done.
5: No.
4: The football side of it, as far as on the field, is interesting because it does affect, you know, the back end of that top 10, top 15 type of team.
5: It affects the Big 12, affects who goes to the
4: back. No doubt about it.
5: The Big 12, of all the conferences, the Big 12 is the one that's a one big conference.
4: It looks like it right now, unless Oklahoma State's very good,
5: BYU
4: or
5: emerges.
4: BYU jumps up, or Utah somehow has a renaissance under a new coach, etc. All right.
5: I couldn't believe yesterday Blank drew the line at gambling. He's become meatloaf. I'll do anything for love, but I won't do that. I'll do anything to win, but not that.
4: What do we make of, though? Texas Tech is only on one schedule that I can find around here. That is Louisville's basketball schedule.
5: Right.
4: Okay. So one of the conversations that started to happen around the country is,
5: Do you play him?
1: Do you play him at all?
5: In any sport. This isn't just a football thing.
1: Here's the thing, Zach. It is nice on June 10th to sit here and say we're not going to play them. How are your players going to feel in an NIL tournament if you tell them they cannot play? How are they going to feel about that? The answer is not good.
5: They're not going to be great.
1: Number one.
5: Yeah.
1: And
5: couldn't
1: two,
5: they just come up with a different opponent?
1: I don't think you – well, okay. But what I'm saying is if the tournament's like, no, the teams we have are the teams that are playing, this is what we're doing, we're going to do that, we're going to roll with it, blah, blah, blah. Does Louisville owe college sports anything to sit out that game?
5: No.
1: And the answer is no, right?
5: Play the game. If they won't do it, then it's not your responsibility to.
1: Okay. And that's why I'm saying I think that Texas Tech's decision will come from the Big 12 or it will come from nowhere.
5: I agree.
1: And I'm seeing people, oh, they, here's what makes me laugh. Do you know what I saw yesterday? I saw Jay Billis, who apparently has a law degree.
5: He does.
1: Let me make jokes. Who apparently has a law degree, say, oh, well, the NCAA will win the appeal. Based on what precedent is the NCAA winning a court case these days?
5: They didn't win this one.
1: They didn't even win this one,
5: nope.
1: Zach. On what planet does Jay Billis live that he thinks the NCAA is just going to win the next round of this?
5: When are they going to win anything?
1: Thank you.
5: They're the Washington Generals.
1: This
5: court
1: is
5: cases.
1: Literally why they're going to Congress and begging for protections because they cannot win in court.
5: No.
1: Their system does not – it does not pass the scrutiny test
5: it doesn't
1: of what
5: work.
1: Is now in place.
5: Nope.
1: It just doesn't, okay? And I mean, Jay Bill is saying that they're – oh, hey, oh, they'll go to the next level. The judge will understand. Judge will understand what? That the NCAA has no argument?
5: When has the NCAA won anything?
1: I mean, I hate to do this, but Zach, this
5: they're
1: is
5: gonna lose.
1: They're going to lose. Brendan Sorsby, if Texas Tech gets to decide, is going to start 12 games this year.
5: If Texas Tech has no moral compass, which obviously they don't, he's going to play this year. And they're playing victim.
1: Fine.
5: The AED's playing victim.
1: Sure, fine.
5: Yeah, that's a slime ball of a burger.
1: Fine. I don't care about that part. I expect slime balls to act like slime balls. We're fine. But, Zach, this is going to have to be a Big 12 decision.
5: Yep.
1: It is literally going to have to be a Big 12 decision. And I think at the end of the day, they either go to Texas Tech and say, are you going to figure this out and take them off this team? And if they say no, your mark's going to have one of the more interesting commissioner-level decisions, Zach, of my lifetime.
5: There is one other body of party that can make a decision about Texas
1: Tech. The CFP.
5: Tech. Yep. They can just not rank them, and they can say, you know what, they can do the Florida State thing in 2023. Florida State didn't play anybody. They can use that argument. They can say Texas Tech's schedule is no bueno this year. That's their logical excuse if they want to use one, other than Brendan Sorsby is ineligible and we don't want to reward them for making the playoff. There's two outs they have.
1: The world exists in which they're just a 10-2, a 9-3 kind of team that doesn't make the playoffs, Zach. But here's the thing. How important is this issue to you?
5: Is Brendan Sorsby not playing?
1: Yes.
5: Very.
1: Okay. Me too. What I'm getting at is I don't even want to think about what the CFP committee should have to do. We shouldn't have
5: either.
1: To get to that point.
5: No,
1: and I know you agree with me.
5: Yes.
1: We shouldn't have to get to that point.
5: But if somebody's going to have to make a call, then they got to do it.
1: It's unbelievable.
5: Somebody has to stand up and sack up and make a decision about Texas.
1: Who is the adult?
5: Who is going
1: to find out who the adult
5: is. Who's going to protect college sports? Because this is the first thing that makes me wonder if college sports is okay. 2014 playoff, vehemently disagree with. NIL, portal, a lot of people vehemently disagree with. Nobody disagrees with the fact that Brendan Sorsby should not be playing college football this year. This is the one thing that everybody that isn't in Lubbock, Texas agrees on. And if you can't protect this sanctity of college athletics, then what are we
1: –
5: then there's no – or sports in general.
1: Yeah.
5: Then there are no rules for anything anywhere.
1: Yeah. Solitary text. Text, hypothetically, if all 12 of Texas Tech's opponents forfeit their games, they go 12-0, right? Without playing a game, they'd be put in the playoff. They would have to be put in the Big 12 title game, I'll tell you that.
5: Yeah. If the Big 12 doesn't make a decision.
1: That is if the Big 12 does not have the courage. That's right, yes.
5: They can still, yeah, Mike Pence has the courage. Come on, Mike Pence, run the Big 12.
1: Get it done, your mark. I bring it up, Zach, because this idea that they're just going to win on appeal because it's the right thing for a judge to do.
5: That's not how these
1: what
5: work.
1: What planet is this?
5: That's not how court cases work.
1: Well, also just tell me you don't know anything about courtrooms.
5: Right.
1: Were the judges the king or queen? Period. Conversation over whatever they say. If they don't like, Zach, how you look at them, they can hold you in contempt and have you arrested.
5: Correct.
1: That's how it works. And Jay Billis just assumes they're going to show up at the next courtroom. It's obviously he doesn't practice law. But he's going to show up at the next courtroom, and they're just going to be like, oh, you know what? Black Sox scandal. Pardon? No. No. They're going to look at antitrust laws. They're going to look at the things that don't work for the NCAA, which is everything right now legally.
5: Mm-hmm.
1: And then it's not going to go well. It's just not going to go well.
5: Black Sox, by the way, found innocent.
1: Boom.
5: Facts.
1: You leave the Black Sox out of it.
5: Yeah. By the way, let's put Pete Rose in the Hall of Fame today. If gambling at college athletics is okay, put Pete Rose in the Hall of Fame.
1: I agree. If we're just going to have no standards at all for that kind of stuff, then yeah, just put anybody in.
5: That kills our summer radio topic for the greatest summer radio topic of the last 40 years. Should Pete Rose be in the Hall of Fame?
1: Why did Russ Smith never get a shot in the NBA? Oh, man, you weren't here for those conversations.
5: I've heard about him.
1: It's the bottom. It really is the bottom.
5: Is Joey Votto a Hall of Famer?
1: That's at least an interesting conversation.
5: Right.
1: Texter, if Barnhart was on the committee, Texas Tech would definitely not get in. Texter,
5: that's true.
1: Which World Cup host city will April Ibrizi be appearing in, asking for all the dads? Listen, it's Chattanooga.
5: Oh, yeah. It's not close.
1: Chattanooga.
5: They're going
1: up. Have you followed this German guy who's discovering Southern American culture and he's falling in love very quickly? Yeah.
5: Yes.
1: No, I laugh at the.
5: What was the one that there was some food that he fell in love with recently? What?
1: Waffle House.
5: It was Waffle House.
1: Yeah, 1 a.m. Waffle House.
5: Yes.
1: By the way, when you go to Waffle House, guess what time of day you go? 1 a.m.
5: 1 a.m.
1: Guy nailed it.
5: Yeah. No, he's
1: nailed it.
5: He's already a proper cunt, proper American, and he hasn't been here.
1: Oh, man, 437-9680, our UPS job sex line. I did not get to any of the things that I had actually written down in the open, which means we can get to those tomorrow. That's okay.
5: I mean, the future of college athletics is at stake. I mean, this is an issue that's not going to go away for quite a while.
1: It's just a fascinating, I mean, because Zach, I didn't want to do the is it right or wrong conversation again because you and I so vehemently agree on it. It's just more who solves it.
5: Yeah, who has the
1: because
5: courage?
1: Because we have reached the point where we know that no one is doing something.
5: And I can tell you who's not going to tell them to do anything. The networks. They love controversy. They want want them to play because Texas Tech, the game ratings will be through the roof. So people hate watching, but no, they don't care.
1: Yep.
5: Hate watching, still watching.
1: Yep. I agree with everything you just said. I think it's totally on the table. Do our weekly red segment up next. A special guest for that one. You'll meet him in the segments presented by our friend David Holton at the David Holton Law Office, davidholtonlaw.com. Of course, you can check him out at the Blind Judge Podcast as well, wherever you get your podcasts. Our weekly red segment we do it next.
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1: 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Appreciate him hanging out with us each and every week on the program. Huge Reds fan. He traveled to see them play the Marlins this year in South Florida. I can't tell still. We're trying to decide if that's just a flex of, oh, I can go to South Florida whenever I feel like it. It was earlier in the season, good weather, those sorts of things. But we have a VP. We have important people. We got front office people. You understand me, people. His name is Dave Collins. Joins us here on the program this morning. Dave, how are you? And what do you do with the Reds?
18: Thank you very much for having me. I love the sponsor.
1: How about
18: Let's
1: that?
18: Take care of the sponsor.
1: No that kidding. All right. Yeah.
18: No, I am. I'm our vice president of corporate partnerships. So we are the ones that do all the advertising and signage and any kind of corporate partnership with the Reds. We do that. But the other thing that's a big part of what we do is we work with all of our radio affiliates.
1: Yep.
18: And so today we're out and about seeing them, and our first stop of the day is here in Louisville because you guys are one of the most important partners we have there.
1: Yeah, I got to imagine it's probably, you know, and I got to do Reds Caravan this year, Dave, and you get a real sense of being up there that when people talk about Reds country, they mean Reds country, and they really mean it. As well, for someone like me who does radio for a living, you guys mean it on the radio as well. And, you know, getting to talk to Tommy Thrall, who does, you know, the play-by-play for you all, he mentioned that when I was at up there for Reds Caravan, where he were for Reds Fest, and he essentially said, look, this is a fan base that still loves baseball on the radio. I can't believe that I still get to be involved with this. I grew up in Detroit. Ernie Harwell was the voice of my childhood, obviously, before Tommy, so many great voices have filled that booth. But that Reds country thing, it's a legitimate thing. So when you travel, I imagine you feel that energy everywhere.
18: Absolutely. It is. We are one of the teams that has one of the largest networks across MLB. And, you know, covers 5-6 states. I mean, it's just it's a monster-type network. But yeah, I mean, and I think you're absolutely right. There, you know, radio means different things to different teams and markets. But, you know, with us, I mean, you know, a lot of the popularity of radio for us traces back to Marty and Joe.
1: Yep.
18: You know, people grew up with them, love
1: yep.
18: them. You know, count me as one of those. And I think that the transition, you know, that Tommy has made to kind of step in for Marty, I think Tommy is amazing. I think Tommy is just terrific. And there is nobody more fun to listen to than the Cowboy,
1: of course,
18: Jeff
1: yeah.
18: Brantley.
1: Of course,
18: I mean,
1: yeah.
18: just, you know, he calls plays before they happen. He's great at analyzing. The two of them are terrific together. So it's just really a treat. And we're blessed to have them, to be able to have them and to sell them to Reds country.
19: Dave Collins with us. He's VP of Corporate Partnerships with the Reds here on our Reds segment presented by David Holton, DavidHoltonLaw.com. Appreciate him hanging out with us each and every week on the program. When you visit Reds country, you're down in Kentucky today. I imagine you're going to, say, E-Town or Hodgenville or something like that after that. What other kinds of towns are you going to? Are you also a – do you try to find the small diners, cafes when you're out in Reds country? Like, what's Dave's go-to – I'm visiting, you know, rural Kentucky, but this is a pretty important, you know, affiliate for us. What's the go-to for lunch as you're traveling around?
18: Well, now that's a real question.
19: Okay.
18: I would say, yeah. So you are absolutely right. You know, E-Town is my next stop.
19: Darn right. what a guess.
18: So we're heading there. Okay. We're going down to I think I'm going to be in Columbus, Columbia.
19: Okay. Yeah.
18: Going across later today to Berea, Richmond. You know, some of those towns.
19: Wow.
18: But
19: yeah.
18: I believe I am staying tonight near Martin. So I'm going to the other side, you know, not all the way, but, you know,
19: yeah,
18: going east. And so I have looked a little bit about what's going on there and what
19: nothing,
18: you know, what's in
19: it's
18: store
19: Martin,
18: for me.
19: Kentucky. I'm hearing about it for the first time today. Yeah, there you go. They have an FM to stick though, 100.1. There you go. Why not? Man, oh man,
18: yeah,
19: it's unbelievable. But I remember. So they had us up for Reds Fest this last year, and I get up there and I start to meet. Oh, we own the station in Evansville, and oh, we own the station in Washington, and oh, we own the station in Batesville. And these are all just in southern Indiana. Just your footprint itself, when you travel around, is it – I mean, obviously it harkens back to a different era for sure, right? The 70s and 80s and those sorts of teams, and obviously into the 90s as well. But the excitement, is it still – I mean, do you still feel it when you go to these places?
18: 100%. Yeah. I mean, the great thing about baseball, and I truly believe this, is that – you know, the Reds are a big team, a big brand, and a big regional appeal. But it is always most exciting to people when it can be brought to them, you know, brought locally and is their own local community's team. And that really is what radio does. I mean, radio is, you know, when you can listen, you can listen online, you can listen a lot of different places, but people are used to listening on their hometown station, and that is what is most important to us. And really, that's why we're out and about going to see people today, is to kind of reinforce that, to stress how important that is to us, and just to make sure that Reds baseball on the radio is healthy and is out there for people.
19: So I've gotten to know some of the folks in the front office just a little bit. Guys, some guys less, some guys more. Many of you have similar demeanors, and you have sort of similar ways of carrying yourselves around the way. Is there a Cincinnati Reds? You know, you hear about the Yankee way, and you hear about different organizations having those kinds of, you know, parts of their, you know, part of the, I don't want to call it the animus of the team, but, you know, the character of the team, if you will. Mm-hmm. Do you feel that working for the Reds? Is there, you know, just sort of a built-in sort of cultural expectation of working for the Cincinnati Reds?
18: That's a great question.
19: Is it something that they emphasize, that they talk about? Because I have to be, I mean, honestly, Dave, it's a, you know, you and Chris and, you know, even talk Nick Kroll, like all of you sort of have similar demeanors about you. It's something I've noticed about Cincinnati Reds front office. Yeah.
18: Oh, that, well, I
19: and by the way, a massive positive. I'm not being negative at all. I think a lot of Nick, I think a lot of Chris and obviously just met you, Dave. I'm sure we'll form an opinion at another time, but, but you know, you all sort of have the same sort of demeanor. Is it built into do the Reds attract a certain type of person, or is it built into the culture?
18: Well, probably a little of both.
19: Okay.
18: I think that, first of all, being compared to those guys is a huge compliment, so I appreciate that. But yeah, I mean, I think one of the things that I certainly feel, and I think a lot of people who are, you know, with the Reds or associated with the Reds, is it is something that, I mean, the Reds is something that just means a lot to so many people. And the more that you're out, I mean, you were at Reds Fest. I mean,
19: it's unbelievable.
18: It's a great example.
19: Yeah, it's unbelievable.
18: You come away just thinking, wow, I mean, it's a good reminder of how important the Reds are to so many people. And when you are doing any job where you're representing the Reds or you're trying to be an ambassador for the Reds, there's a little bit of a responsibility there. You feel like, you know, you have to, you just have to remember that, you know, we are just here to kind of keep the train moving, right? We are not the owner of the situation. We, you know, the Reds.

0: program here with radio and with different, you know, media outlets. You have built up with your minor leagues as well and a relationship with those towns that includes the Louisville Bats. Certainly we hear about the Reds all the time. Greg Galliette, who does a great job with them here in town whenever he does radio appearances here, he always mentions the Reds. He always talks about what's going on with them because there's such an obvious relationship between the two places. The relationship with the Bats, my goodness, what an incredible, just long-standing, fantastic relationship. I have to imagine just a lot of happiness up there in Cincinnati with it.
1: The Bats are first in class. They are terrific. Their stadium is amazing. Yeah, Greg Galliette is somebody that you would aspire to be. I mean, he is just A+.
0: By the way, they just put him in the Louisville Eastern High School Hall of Fame, and I was so happy for him. What a nice, and it's such a simple honor in thinking about a high school, you know, sort of Hall of Fame or something. But he's not an athlete, right? He's not, you know, someone like that. You know, it's easy to put Phil Sims on Southern High School here in town.
1: Right.
0: It's a different thing. It's a different thing to recognize Greg Galliette. I was happy to hear that for him.
1: Yeah, I cannot wait to ask him about
0: there
1: that.
0: There you go. Yeah,
1: that'll be good.
0: A little tidbit for later. There you go.
1: Good.
0: But yeah, I mean, I imagine, you know, the relationship with the Bats, like you said. I mean, just the facility is top notch. So yep. The ability to know, hey, if we're sending someone either for a rehab assignment or just a guy who's coming up through the pike, it's good to know that they're going to land at a place like Louisville.
1: Yeah. I would say just from a proximity standpoint, it is amazing for our baseball guys to be able to come down and see people in person and really, you know, get to see how they interact, see how they, you know, how they handle, you know, different situations. And, I mean, you know, heaven knows right now the big league roster is in flux. You know, the pitching staff, you know, we need healthy arms. Let's put it that way.
0: Right.
1: So,
0: yep.
1: So thank heavens that the Bats are here and have everybody not only doing well, but at the ready.
0: Last place in the division right now. There's no easy way to talk about that, but the town itself in Cincinnati, obviously we're here in the AAA affiliates town. The town itself, I remember listening to Marty, and some of his best radio was when the team wasn't playing well, frankly. His ability to be honest with the audience, I think his, you know, the people of Cincinnati really appreciated that about him, but of course, celebrating those great moments even better. What's the mood around Cincinnati right now? Because I know, you know, going in, you know, talking to guys at Reds Fest, excited about, with a second year with Tito, you know, having that stability of last season where they were very much part of the conversation as far as a wild card team the whole year. What's the mood like around the team right now?
1: So I always like to think of it in terms of, you know, what were our expectations, or, you know, what would have been seen as success. And I feel like if you had told us that in, you know, first week and a half of June or first week of June, if we were at 500 or, you know, at or above 500, yeah, we probably would have taken that, you know, going into it. You know, I think as of today, we're sitting 2 under,
0: yep,
1: which is, you know, not where we want to be. But
0: got the win last night, thank goodness. Yes.
1: Yes, but I would, you know, again, with that said, the fact that we started so well,
0: yep,
1: and we were, what were we 9 over, 11 over?
0: Yep.
1: I mean, we were just rolling.
0: Yep.
1: And then, you know, then Pagan got hurt, and
0: yep,
1: then, you know, just kind of one after another. And now Ellie got hurt, you know, so I think we just need to weather that storm. We need to get through it. You know, Hunter Green, I think, is not far off. I mean, I feel like there's a chance we're going to see him before the All-Star break.
0: Great. It's just that, you know, with the economics of baseball are what they are, and the margin for error for a group like the Reds, you
1: 100%.
0: Can't lose 3-4 guys like that and just
1: right.
0: expect to be at the top of the standings. It's just not a realistic thing. But, you know, some hope that there will be, you know, some mend, both with Ellie, with guys like Hunter Green, et cetera. But, yeah, if you had told me that they were only going to be a game and a half back of the Cubs, for example, at this point,
1: yeah,
0: and Hunter Green, like the day Hunter Green announced that he wasn't going to be able to start the season, I don't know that I would have believed you at this point in the season. So I guess there is at least a little
1: yeah,
0: bit of optimism there for sure.
1: Yeah, I feel like we've had one different person step up here and there. And, I mean, again, we're real excited for a chance to get a really good look at Arroyo. I mean, I think, you know, you guys with the Bats have been
0: yep,
1: seeing a lot of him and how
0: yep,
1: great he's been.
0: Yep.
1: And I'm excited to have Marte back up. So, you know, We'll see. I mean, we just need to weather this storm. I think there's still hope. Our

0: division is just unbelievable right now. I mean, the fact that everybody is so competitive in the division. But, you know, hey, stay tuned, right?
1: All right, so last one, we'll get you out of here. We're talking with Dave Collins from the Reds. You have radio affiliates in seven states? Because you have one in Illinois.
0: Yep.
1: Indiana, Kentucky, Tennessee, Virginia, West Virginia, and obviously Ohio. Seven states?
0: Seven states.
1: It's an absurd thing to say out loud, is it not?
0: Yes. Yeah. Okay. No, well, that's always been one of the things we have been most proud of.
1: Yeah.
0: We have a very far-reaching geography. I will tell you, on a weekend game, if you walk around a little bit and talk to people, it is
1: oh, we drove from
0: very common yep. for yeah to talk to somebody who's driven up from West Virginia. They're spending the weekend. I mean, people come from all over. We're thankful and blessed that that's the case. But again, a big part of that, not to just keep hitting the radio network again, that the radio network is our lifeline out to the far reaches of Reds country. So yeah, I'm gonna see much of the Commonwealth here today and tomorrow, and I'm excited about it. As I live in NKY, so
1: okay,
0: I'm happy you get to go through Kentucky.
1: NKY, oh, you guys think you're cool? You know you're not cool, right? Are you guys aware of it? It's not cool up there. It's okay.
0: We are far from cool. That is true.
1: You know Turfway though. I like Turfway. That's all right. Well, he's Dave Collins. He's from the Reds. We appreciate him doing that. You'll have to come back on and tell us how Martin, Kentucky was.
0: I cannot wait to.
1: I can't imagine what that town is like.
0: It's going to be amazing.
1: The thing about Kentucky, we have 120 counties here. Texas has 44, to give you a reference.
0: Okay, so
1: we have way too many. But they were all designed that the border from the county seat had to be reachable in a certain amount of time by horse.
0: Okay.
1: So we have all these little spots. I have to imagine Martin is some kind of county seat. So you'll get some little town square in the middle that's very cute. But it probably hasn't been painted in a while. That's my guess about Martin, yeah.
0: Well, you know, I will report back to you.
1: Dave wants to be nice.
0: I predict that we are gonna love Martin and the surrounding area. We're going to love it.
1: I'm not worried about Prestonburg. I imagine Martin has a spot with a great patty melt. Doesn't it seem like a town with a great patty melt in it? Okay.
0: Yes.
1: An onion ring that's really great for no reason, right? Like a milkshake that's a little too thick.
0: Yeah, a lot of extra butter on that.
1: Exactly, that kind of stuff. All right. Well, Dave, appreciate it very much.
0: All right.
1: Dave Collins from the Cincinnati Reds. We appreciate him jumping on our weekly Reds segment presented by David Holton at DavidHoltonLaw.com. Go check him out there. And, of course, at the Blind Judge podcast that is available wherever you get your podcasts. On the other end, of course, a fascinating night in the Stanley Cup final last night. We'll talk about that next.
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7: Westwood One presents Today in Women's Sports. Caitlin Clark just logged her top highlight reel moment of the season. The Phenom nailed the go-ahead three-pointer in the final seconds of the Indiana Fever's 78-76 win over the Mystics Monday. The Fever now back over 500 at 6-5. While the slower start was widely debated, head coach Stephanie White knows the spotlight is always brighter with Caitlin Clark on your team.
8: I don't know that the noise is ever going to be quiet. 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And we needed this one tonight.
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1: 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Thanks for hanging out with us. Thanks to Dave joining us in the previous segment, our red segment. Now, Zach, of course, I've spent the entire break looking up Martin, Kentucky. Zach, go ahead.
2: Shocker.
1: Guess how many people live in Martin, Kentucky?
2: Do I get an over-under?
1: You get an... So we will do an over-under of 6,812.
2: Lower.
1: 513. Way lower.
2: That's the isn't that the Detroit area?
1: Oh, man.
2: 513?
1: 313.
2: 313. 513 is...
1: 513 people, but they have a hospital.
2: I would hope so.
1: I guess it's kind of the regional one. And then Martin Peewee Baseball Field is across the street from the hospital alongside a pharmacy and Giovanni's Pizza. So I have put the menu for Giovanni's Pizza on the show seat, Zach. And I want you to pull up this PDF.
2: Okay.
1: I now have something to text Dave. Like, Mr. Collins, Mr. BP, you need to go to Giovanni's Pizza. Look at that.
2: Oh.
1: Little tavern pizza, little square cut,
2: those
1: chicken wings. They got that baked pizza, the baked pasta thing. You don't need that much sauce, but they give you that much sauce. And then you discover you do need that much sauce.
2: You absolutely need it. So we're doing a show there.
1: Oh. Old school and a pasta salad, too, with like the bacon crumble in the middle.
2: Man,
1: come on.
2: Sold.
1: Also, they do that chocolate chip cookie, like pizza style size.
2: Do. Oh, now I'm getting hungry.
1: I have Lee's around here today.
2: That's I know.
1: But Giovanni's Pizza. I had to throw that up there.
2: As, they have a you should have.
1: By the way, they have a Giovanni's in Martin, 500 people, okay? And then they have a Giovanni's just down the street in Paintsville. How do you support two Giovanni's? What are we doing?
2: Very carefully.
1: There's nothing else coming on. That's what we have. Oh, man. By the way, 512 people, 608 Baptist churches. It's a good joke for me. All right, 437-9680, EPS Job Text Line. It is a Lee's Wednesday around here. I want to thank them for bringing lunch by the ESPN Louisville Studios. They've launched their new famous sauce. It's already a fan favorite. 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So Lee's Chicken hanging out with us here on a Wednesday edition of the program. Appreciate them hanging out with the station every Wednesday. Nice addition to the lineup around here, Zach. It's been very
2: good. Oh, it's a fan favorite.
1: I got to say, top 3 moment of me since I've been to ESPN Louisville was watching Drew Diener discover that Lee's Chicken is very
2: that
1: good.
2: That was us just last
1: his
2: week.
1: Face. I know, his face. He was like, whoa. Yeah, this is woe kind of chicken. Yeah,
2: well, apparently Creighton's making requests because I think 2 weeks ago we got the mac and cheese. Or no, we got potato salad two weeks ago. Last week he got...
1: Was it the greens?
2: Might have been the greens.
1: Okay.
2: It was one of them. It was either the greens or the mac and cheese. Creighton asked for something and they gave it to him.
1: All right, so the Lavisa Fork runs through Eastern Kentucky, Zach. And there's a tributary in Martin, Kentucky that feeds into it called Beaver Creek.
2: That's right.
1: I'm not saying on hump day we needed a Beaver Creek, but here we are.
2: No, we absolutely needed it.
1: We needed a Beaver Creek.
2: Yeah, we did.
1: I did look it up. It is a 3-hour drive to Big Bone Lick State Park.
2: Yes.
1: Big Bone Lick and Beaver Creek, nowhere near one another.
2: Oh, no.
1: But Kentucky place name still undefeated. I mean, just
2: of course.
1: Yeah, we're doing great.
2: Yeah.
1: We're doing great here. But, yes, there you go. 500 people.
2: 500 people.
1: He probably parked next to 500 people in this building.
2: Like, how many last names?
1: Can't imagine. Yeah, right. God, it's a great point. 4.
2: Yeah.
1: Over under 4.5, right? Something like this.
2: I might go under.
1: Text, I used to drive through Martin County and Inez, Kentucky on my way to inspect surface coal mine era sites in Eastern Kentucky. I believe you, actually. Texter, Martin, Kentucky, home of the Martin High School fighting.
2: The fighting, yeah.
1: Can I say that?
2: Say why I can't.
1: Texture, any place called Giovanni's is a must. I live 50 yards from a Giovanni's in Bradenton, Florida. It's the closest to Boomba's I found here. This place looks incredible. I mean, the pictures might be misleading, Zach, but the place looks awesome. Martin, Kentucky, of all things, look at us. Those shows are popular, Zach. If you and I ever wanted to be like one of those road trip eating food shows, people like those shows. Like German guys show up for the World Cup and they get like the most popular Twitter account.
2: Absolutely. I do a show that. Absolutely.
1: Mad Dog's doing his top five Madison Square Garden villains. This actually has a chance to be great.
2: Reggie Miller has to be top two.
1: How's he not number one?
2: He probably is. He should be. Trey Young's up there.
1: Oh, good one. Good one.
2: Trey Young.
1: Kobe.
2: But that was regular season. He never really victimized the Knicks.
1: Yeah, it was regular season. They hated him, though.
2: They did hate him.
1: You know what, actually? He can't be able to. They loved him. Because when he was playing,
2: yeah,
1: the Knicks were terrible.
2: They cheered him when he broke the record.
1: Yeah, never mind. It's
2: Tim Hardaway.
1: Tim Hardaway is a decent one.
2: Well, basically anybody from those old Miami Heat.
1: Yeah, but he just killed them, dude.
2: Shouldn't a guy like Allen Iverson be... I feel like the Knicks fans liked Allen Iverson, though. I don't know.
1: That's a good one, actually. That's a really, really good one.
2: Reggie Miller's number one. They did a whole 30 for 30 about how much the Knicks hate Reggie Miller.
1: Yeah. No. The fact that there is any kind of rivalry still between New York City and Indianapolis in basketball is a testament to Reggie Miller.
2: I mean, Trae Young has to make the list, but I don't know if Mad Dog's aware of Trae Young.
1: Yeah, right, if he knows he exists.
2: Halliburton, yeah.
1: Okay.
2: Yeah, because he did the choke sign last year. He hit the shot.
1: Yep.
2: He did the Reggie tribute. Yep. Yeah. And he killed the Knicks in the playoffs.
1: Well, this is the big bounce off the bat.
2: Yeah.
1: Took 7 minutes for that
2: ball. Yeah, he did the choke. We all thought it won the game, and it tied the game.
1: Yeah, it tied it, yeah.
2: And then they won the game in overtime. Yeah, Tyrese Halliburton, that's a good choice. Look at
1: Mad Dog. That play, man.
2: Yes. Look at Mad Dog acknowledging a current NBA player.
1: It goes straight to Spike Lee.
2: As you should. Yes. Okay. Reggie's not number one. He had Reggie number two. Who's number one?
1: It's going to be some guy from the 60s. I guarantee it. It's going to be Chamberlain or Bill Russell. It'll be Bill Russell.
2: The Knicks weren't that good back then.
1: It's Bill Russell. It's 100% Bill Russell.
2: But the Knicks weren't great back then.
1: But Reggie's perfect because it's... He's emblematic in
2: that
1: era.
2: No, it's going to be Michael Jordan. It's going to be Michael Jordan.
1: Come on. Give me Bill Russell. Give me Bill Russell. Come on, Mad Dog. You can do it.
2: He's going to say Michael Jordan.
1: Oh, come on, Brett. Mad Dog, you can do it for me. You got this, dog.
2: I don't think dog has it. Yeah, it's Michael Jordan.
1: It's Michael, yeah.
2: Yeah, because they kept beating the Knicks in the playoffs. Yeah, it makes sense.
1: Reggie's perfect, though, and should be number one. Because the other guys on this list are winners.
2: Michael Jordan wasn't going over to Spike Lee every time he dunked on Patrick Ewing talking junk.
1: Okay, I'm going to be really mean for 2 minutes. The reason the Knicks-Indiana thing is perfect is because neither of them actually wins titles.
2: Not yet.
1: That's why that rivalry was perfect, because it was a second-tier rivalry. They were fighting for third place. That's why it was perfect. Yeah, Jordan coming up. Yeah, yeah. Texas 513 is Cincinnati. Yes, it is. A texter, I didn't watch Stanley Cup. Stanley Cup double OT game.
2: He didn't watch the NBA Finals.
1: Oh, did watch the NBA Finals.
2: Yeah, the guy who's like, every NBA Finals game. Every NBA game's double digits. I'm like, not this series.
1: Awesome. Yeah, you're wrong about this, Rock. For sure. But, yes, we turn away from Martin, Kentucky, and beautiful Beaver Creek, get back into the hockey. Hurricanes did hurricane things last night, Zach.
2: Yes, they did.
1: And they looked more like the team I think we expected to see in the Stanley Cup Final, regardless of who they were playing. But I think something very interesting has happened. And Jordan Staal's doing – okay.
2: That falling down goal is
1: Zach, this is – but I'm going to say someone's name. And it's one of those names in hockey that you don't just mention. Because when he was on his half decade or so tear, he's as good as we've ever had in the sport of at just scoring the puck, period. Just scoring. That's Mike Bossy. When he was with Islanders, they won four in a row. That guy, he invented camping in front of the net and being that guy. And for Jordan Staal to match his scoring a goal in every Stanley Cup final game for the first four games.
2: Ridiculous.
1: And then to score again.
2: Yeah.
1: Is incredible stuff to watch. You heard Steve Levy on the broadcast last night talk about him for Conn Smythe. I think you'd have a hard time fighting it if they do end up winning.
2: Oh, no, if they win, I think he gets it.
1: But that's the kind of game, Zach, that I think this series, by the way, also, I got a reminder. You went Knights in six. I went Hurricanes in seven.
2: Yeah, and we're both on track.
1: We're both in great spots here.
2: Yeah.
1: And I've got the article up here from Steve Carp, who we had on last week. We should probably have him on if there's a game seven in this thing, which I'm kind of expecting to happen at this point. He writes, Knights Hurricanes continues to follow familiar chaotic script. But the real headline was best of three.
2: Yeah.
1: And that's where we are.
2: That's where we are. You know what else we had in this game? Like we had every other game? A a two-goal comeback.
1: Two-goal comeback.
2: We've all had it. I knew as soon as Carolina went up 3-1, I'm like, this is going to be tied by the end of the second period.
1: Just how casually they talked about it on the broadcast. Oh, they're only down two. I'm like, my brain's like, good God.
2: Yeah, it's like in the NFL.
1: Mike Bossy,
2: they're only
1: walking through that
2: door. Only down 28. Yeah, they're fine. It's like when Tom Brady was at his peak. Oh, yeah, they're down 28 at halftime. They'll get back in the game. No, that's what this series has been like. This is probably the most boring of the four games, if we're being honest. And it's still
1: still awesome.
2: It was still an awesome game. The only reason it was
1: the game tying score.
2: Yeah. But that shot is indefensible.
1: Bro.
2: What do you do with
1: Zach,
2: that?
1: You can't do – there's not a damn thing you can do about
2: it. Brett Howell, just upper shelf, there's nothing you can do about it.
1: Once in a while, guys take shots and it doesn't matter.
2: No. No goalie in the history of hockey could have ever stopped that.
1: No.
2: No.
1: No. I mean, when that happened, I mean,
2: and then Jordan Staal just falling down with the game-winning goal. I mean, we're seeing stuff like it's basically this series has become a horse contest. Can you top this? And they have done it pretty much every game. It's just, like I said, if you're not a hockey fan and you watch this series and you're still not a hockey fan, I don't know how to help you.
1: Texter, in my opinion, Tim Hardaway at Golden State of Miami, most underrated player in NBA history. He
2: the crossover.
1: You know, the 82-0 game that we've all been playing online has reminded me of how bad the Heat were
2: in the 80s.
1: In the 80s.
2: Yeah.
1: It is.
2: That's an instant showstopper if you get them.
1: It's over.
2: You're done.
1: It's the worst.
2: Yeah, you have to switch era with Miami because then you have to go LeBron.
1: Just once in a while you get a LeBron or you get a Shaq or you get a D-Wade or you get, you know, a Tim. Frankly, you could use Tim.
2: If you land on Milwaukee and it's anything other than the 70s or 10s or 20s, you're going hunting for Kareem or Giannis.
1: Correct. That's exactly right, that kind of stuff. But it's a reminder, before Tim Hardaway got to Miami, they just sucked.
2: They were awful.
1: And they were losers, like, period. 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
13: 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Louisville basketball's first two opponents have been set for the upcoming season. Pat Kelsey's team will kick off the season on Monday, November 2nd with a home game against Chattanooga. And then on Saturday, November 7th, they'll host Moorhead State. Chattanooga's coming off a 13-19 season in which it went 7-11 in league play. Traditionally one of the better programs in the Southern Conference. While Moorhead State won 20 games last season and shared the Ohio Valley Conference's regular season championship, Louisville's non-conference schedule now looks like this. They'll have Texas Tech, St. John's, or Oregon, and potentially two other games in the Players Era Festival. They'll have their ACC-SEC matchup against Texas on December 1st, the annual traditional on the road at Kentucky on December 12th, and matchups against Memphis, Cincinnati, and Baylor with game times and game days yet to be announced. The Cincinnati Reds end their five-game losing streak as they knock off the San Diego Padres 5-3. Chase Burns delivers with 5 1/3 innings, 7 strikeouts, 2 walks, and 2 earned runs on 105 pitches, while former Toledo Mudhead Sal Stewart hit the game-winning 2-run home run in the top of the 11th inning. The series finale with the Padres set for later today at 4:10. De'Aaron Fox hit the game-clinching shot for the Spurs in Game 3. He and Keldon Johnson will hope to tie the series against Carl Anthony Towns and the New York Knicks tonight in Game 4. We'll have it for you here on ESPN 680 and over on 93.9 The Ville. And the Bats lose their opener against the Iowa Cubs 10-2. Coming up next, more Bronco, the SportsCenter.

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1: Hey, welcome back in. 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Got you till noon. Andy Sweeney after us. Roundtable 3 to 6, 6 o'clock. Get the bonus hour. NBA Finals Game 4 Priest game will start at 7:30. We will move to Lou City at 10:15 tonight, so a 10:30 start time out there in Phoenix as the boys in purple try to get off the schneid. Three games in a row, no wins. Need to get something going if they are going to make a push for the playoffs this season. Louisville Sports Live tonight at 7 o'clock over on 93.9 The Ville. Knicks and Spurs after that, if you would like to continue listening there. 437-9680, our UPS job sex line. Thanks for hanging out with us that way. But, of course, it's time for our Wednesday bar sale, bologna or salami.
0: Get out your mustard, kids. 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
1: Texter asked me, Louie, why did the Cubs fool me into thinking they were going to be juggernauts this year? They're getting wrecked by the Rockies.
2: Oh, no. Did they trick you?
1: At least we're not the Reds, I guess. I couldn't imagine that crap. Did they trick you? 437-9680.
2: I heard you got tricked.
1: 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Let's get going.
2: Mark Pope has got Kentucky fans bought back in.
1: Oh, yeah, that's absolute salami. And by the way, that's the job. The job is just to get excited for the next thing. It's sports. It's one of the great things. It is like, it's like how God created the world. He gave you sunrise. He gave you sunset. He gave you a new chance every morning to do something better. And that's actually why we like sports. Because if it doesn't go well, we can always say what? We'll see you next season.
2: That's right.
1: Okay. And so you can have a team that has a good season and doesn't quite get there, and you can say, we're going to get over the hump next year, that kind of thing. I think people are actually kind of bought in on how he coaches. And they are very concerned about the recruiting part of this. Now, Zach, if they have figured out, hey, we'll hire a couple of guys who can actually relate to players, and we'll get them in here, and we'll tell them what they're going to do once they're on the court, and you just run this thing, they might actually be able to figure out a formula. I don't know how high the ceiling is for that formula, but they can at least figure it out for this season. I think they're bought back in. I'll go salami.
2: That's why I don't think they're bought back in, because Mark Pope's still the head coach, and the in-game coaching decisions and the recruitment. This last offseason wasn't a disaster, but it wasn't necessarily a great success.
1: Sure.
2: You go get Momchilovich, who got propped up mainly because he's the last guy. He's the last girl at the bar that you're trying to get at 2 a.m. Maybe he turns into that, and I think he's a better prospect than that, but it's not like they landed the number one portal class. It's not like they got two top five guys. It's not like they dominated or anything. Now, getting Ryan Hampton is a big get for them, and if Mo Williams can use his recruiting tools to go out and continue to get guys like this, and Mark Pope, you know, maybe his recruiting or lack thereof gets limited by that, then that's a good thing. But Mark Pope has shown me nothing from an in-game strategist perspective. He's shown me nothing from a, you know, being able to be consistent standpoint. I still don't believe in Mark Pope necessarily as a head coach, so I don't think they're bought back in. I think Kentucky fans are happier than they would have been, and I don't think they're ready to have their pitchforks out right now. But bought back in, I'm not sure that they're there.
1: I think his second-half adjustments are worthy of praise. I think he has a very good second-half team, Zach. How his team start games,
2: and unfortunately, really play too
1: sure. Yeah, no, that's exactly right. Is absolutely a question, but I do think there are parts of his coaching acumen that are worthy of praise. 437-9680, our UPS job sex line. Roll it along on a bologna or salami. 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Of course, a great spot for Father's Day if you wanted to get on out there. Check them out for that. Coming up in just a couple of Sundays, frankly, on the 21st. Give them a call over there and get set up. Don't just take the guesswork out. Take dad out for brunch. Just do it. Just do it. Don't think about it. Mom, drink a couple of mimosas. You know what happens after that. Martini Italian Bistro, MartiniLouisville.
2: That's what dad wants.
1: That's exactly right.
2: And maybe then dad gets what he wants.
1: Well, Father's Day twice this month.
2: How about that?
1: Go. That's right.
2: Chris Redman is the best coach in the city.
1: Damn it, Zach.
2: What a great question.
1: I'm going to go baloney, but it's not far. I'm just kidding. It is far. Jeff Walls is the best coach in the city, and I don't know that it's necessarily true. Consistency, high-level success. I do wish he had a national championship hanging in the rafters at the Yum Center, but those are incredibly difficult to come by. I will go with Jeff Walls as the best coach. Jeff.
2: Today, it's bologna. Sunday it could be salami. Let's go. Chris Redman might have something none of these other guys got.
1: Little ring.
2: How about that? Little ring on that finger here. He's not PK, who's here one tournament win in 2 years. He's not Jeff Fromm celebrating the Beans Bowl. No. He's not Jeff Walls, who gets to the Sweet 16 but hasn't gotten to the Final Four as of late. He's not Dan Metsky in his first year only going to the Sweet 16. No, no. Chris Redman took an 0-3 bum team, turned that around, but went out and made trades, got a quarterback, and guess what? They're now playing against a team that they've beaten twice this season. They beat the St. Louis Battlehawks in the playoffs. Their quarterback situation has been rectified. This is what we want coaches to do, is turn a bad situation into a great situation. Louisville hired the wrong former quarterback to be their head coach. That's what I'm saying. Chris Redman's the best coach in the city on Sunday if he wins the championship. If he doesn't, then I'll probably default to Jeff Walls.
1: Okay. Yeah, Jeff Walls is up there for sure. I think Donna Boyer, who's won like 30 state titles at Sacred Heart, probably has something to say with that as well. 437-9680, our UPS Top Sex Line. 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
2: When we come back next Monday, the Knicks will either lead or have won the finals.
1: So game three tonight, game four tonight, excuse me, and game five set for Sunday.
2: Game five is Saturday.
1: Saturday, sorry. Yeah, you and I were just doing that. I got a little confused. I'm moving around the dates.
2: Hockey
1: hockey's
2: tomorrow, then Sunday.
1: Are the Knicks done in five is what you're asking me, and I'm going to go baloney on that. I think they win this series.
2: Oh, I'm saying they lead. They're either leading. They're up 3-2, or they've already won.
1: Salami, I think they're up 3-2 by that point, and I think they come back to New York to win the thing in game six. I think they win tonight. Spoiler alert. And then they lose game five, come back and win in the Garden in game six. That is my prediction. I took the Knicks in six before the series. I'm not going to change that now. So, yes, I will go salami with that.
2: I tend to lean in that direction. I think the Knicks have proven they're the better team for the most part in this series. And, again, we haven't even had the great Jalen Brunson game yet. I don't think Karl Anthony Towns will play as poorly as he did in game three. I think he's going to bounce back. And we've seen the role players. We've seen Josh Hart step up, OG Anunoby. I think I trust the Knicks role players more than I trust the Spurs role players at this point. De'Aaron Fox has to get it together or this team's not going to win. Wemby was spectacular in game three, and that was his best game of the series. But again, the Knicks were only down three with 30 seconds left. They were very much in the thick of that game. I just don't think this is going to be a quick series. I don't think this is over in five. I think the Knicks likely win tonight. San Antonio likely wins game five. And then all the pressure. You talk about a pressure-packed game for game six. Game six, then, I think, would determine the series. Because if you lose game six at home with a chance to win the championship, I don't know how you win game seven on the road in San Antonio. And so I think for the NBA's perspective, I think they're hoping that the Knicks are up 3-2 with a chance to win the series in game six. Because you're going to have a riot one way or the other in New York. You're either going to have the greatest celebration of all time or the most festivity in the history of New York after that. So I think the Knicks lead the series, but I don't think it's over when we come back Monday.
1: Parade Magazine has Charles Barkley facing backlash for inappropriate jokes about Cardi B. I disagree. 437-96.
2: Charles Barkley is Teflon. What jokes? What? Come on.
1: Also, who's mad?
2: What magazine is this?
1: Parade Magazine.
2: The liberal Parade Magazine. All worried about
1: I didn't know Parade Magazine.
2: What is this
1: around?
2: Your first time Parade. Hearing about? What? Wait till they hear about Charles Barkley saying good old, big old San Antonio women for 10 years. Oh boy,
1: would be pretty bad if
2: it's
1: they discovered
2: Chuck.
1: That.
2: What do you expect?
1: Martini Italian Bistro, martinilouisville.com. 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You get a good sense of what it's going to cost to take care of your event. And frankly, we have done an event out there ahead of the Breeders' Cup. 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Let's keep it going.
2: The home team will win the remaining Stanley Cup final games.
1: Oh, Maloney, what are we doing here? That game, that's going seven. Road teams are winning at least two of those games, Zach. I don't know how any of us could. Well, number one. Number two, I don't know how any of us think we could predict any of these sorts of games moving forward. So I'll just assume one of the road teams is going to win another game in this series and go ahead and say Bologna.
2: I'm going Bologna, too. Now, for your scenario where they win, the Hurricanes win game seven, it's probably the most likely of those things to happen, but I don't think it's going to happen. Like I said, I had Vegas in six. Y'all go ahead and ride with that. I think Vegas gets game five on the road, and then they come back and win game six. Now, it wouldn't surprise me if, you know, Carolina wins at home, then Vegas wins or Carolina wins game six on the road. That wouldn't surprise me either, because it has felt like at times the Hurricanes have been the better team and they're the more explosive team. I will say that. I think they're about even as far as who's better. I think Carolina's more explosive. I think it's more likely you're saying, okay, this team's going to score three goals in 39 seconds, as we saw the other night. It's Carolina. So I think a world exists where Carolina just wins the next two games. I think a world exists where Vegas wins the next two games. But in order for that to happen, one of them has to win on the road. Somebody's going to do that. This series is just not – this is not a home ice series. This isn't just going to be straightforward or the home team's going to win the next three games. I don't see that happening. Baloney.
1: Baloney for both of us. 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Zach, one more to go. Let's keep going.
2: The Yankees are the only American League team that can win the World Series.
1: That's a great question. Of course, they are right behind Tampa. No, they're tied with Tampa now. Got it. Okay, Tampa's had a couple of rainouts.
2: Yeah, the one
1: in there.
2: Yep.
1: The American League East is the division of divisions right now in the American League. Big dumper back to earth, unfortunately, for the Seattle Mariners this year. The West has just not been very good as a whole. No Tarek Skubal for the Tigers, so they've been real bad as well. Boy, which way would I lean in this one? Is Tampa good enough to win the World Series is the question in my mind here, and I'm trying to think if I can put them at that kind of level, because I don't know that their hitting's good enough. Their pitching has been really, really fine. They've had a bunch of guys get in there. I mean, like Brian Baker, and they got Baker, Legamina, Kelly, that are all relievers that are all really good. Their starting lineup of pitchers of Nick Martinez, Shane McClanahan, Drew Rasmussen, etc. Griffin Jacks is in that group as well as a starter, or as a relief pitcher, excuse me. I mean, I just, are they deep enough to actually get this done? Nick Martinez off to a spectacular start for them on that side. On the hitting side, they've got, oh man, they've got some hitting, but just, I don't know if they've got enough. I'll probably go salami that it is just the Yankees that are actually deep enough to do this, because what am I? I'm relying on Yandy Diaz.
2: Yeah.
1: With the Rays, and then a bunch of teams otherwise that can't get their heads out of the buttocks at this point. So yeah, June 10th. Yeah, I'll go Yankees. Only team in the American League. I'll go salami.
2: Yeah, we thought Toronto might be in the mix after getting to the World Series last year and being feet from winning it. I mean, we thought the Mariners might be there. The Mariners were kind of the most, I shouldn't say disappointing, because right now they're winning the American League West.
1: They have a chance to. They can still improve too.
2: The Mariners are a team that I'm sure will be aggressive at the deadline, and if the big dumper ever gets his head out of his butt, I mean, you look at what
1: out of his dumper.
2: Yeah, that's right. Yeah. You still got guys like Julio Rodriguez, who's really good. You got Josh Naylor. You got Young. You got J.P.
1: They
2: Crawford.
1: Got a team, for sure, yes.
2: So I'm going to go baloney. I think the Mariners actually have a chance to turn this thing around. I think their pitching's been a little bit up and down. But if you maybe pick somebody else in that league that can do it, I don't think Cleveland can do it. I don't think Minnesota can do it. Tampa, are they a regular season team? Are they one of those teams that they're kind of like the Atlanta Hawks, or a team like, I don't know, Gonzaga basketball, where they're a great regular season team, don't do so well in the postseason? It seems like Tampa Bay might be that kind of team. I know with the Yankees, I know that I got Aaron Judge, I know that I got Jazz Chisholm, I know that I've got the lineup that they have. They got Cam Schlittler. You got to say it. You know, you got to make sure that you enunciate
1: all of the syllables.
2: That's
1: the syllables with the right emphasis.
2: Yeah. Cody Bellinger, Giancarlo Stanton. I mean, I know the Yankees have enough offense to get it done. I know their pitching's been a little bit up and down, but it's been solid as of late. And so I'm going to say they're the only – I think them and the Mariners are the two teams in the American League, because I'm not sure who else – unless somebody makes a trade deadline move out of nowhere. And Cleveland's not a franchise that does that. They're usually pretty conservative in that regard. I don't know if Tampa's going to make a big swing. Be interested to see if a team like, I don't know, Chicago makes a swing, because they've been a little bit of a surprise this year, 35-31. They're only a half game out, but the White Sox, 2 years ago, were the worst team in the history of baseball.
1: Exactly right.
2: I mean, it's a heck of a turnaround what they've been able
1: that's
2: to
1: exactly
2: do,
1: right.
2: Building up very nicely.
1: Well, once
2: friends.
1: In a while, too, when your division sinks, you just go for it. Why not? Just get in the playoffs, see what happens.
2: Yeah, so if I were the White Sox, I might try to make a move, unless I'm just so confident in the younger players, which I wouldn't blame them if they were. But the rest of the American League West is a tire dump outside of the Mariners. So I'll say the Mariners and the Yankees have a chance of bologna. It's not just the Yankees.
1: All right, there you go. That's Martini Italian Bistro presenting Bologna or Salami. It's our buy or sell segment each week here on Rabeau & Co. on ESPN 680 105.7. Thank them for their many years of support on the program for sure. And again, a great spot for Father's Day. Don't. Just wake up on that Sunday and assume that the dude has planned something for him. He will be happy to eat lasagna and drink beer. Like, that's...
2: He's not... No one's unhappy.
1: No one's mad about that. Like, just set it up. Just get it done for sure. I mean, just look at those menus, people. Look at the menus. MartiniLouisville.com.
2: Place you go,
1: it's Wednesday. I need some STP, please. That's from Sagaru. Sagaru, of course, our guy that was in the Cranberries cover band.
2: That's right.
1: Texter Monday, Barkley was on Get Up. He could barely talk because he lost his voice. Greedy was worried, but Barkley said he'd be fine after 2 to 3 shots of tequila and he was good. Yeah, damn right.
2: It's
1: true. It's called being a man. Yeah.
2: Yeah.
1: No, yeah, Greenberg doesn't know anything about that. Yeah.
2: Greenberg has no idea.
1: He's like, oh, no. You have to go do work in here. You've lost your voice. How will you ever recover?
2: Yeah. Wait. Don't ask him for beard advice either.
1: I'm glad everyone agrees with me on that.
2: I mean, there are very few things as a country that we can all be united about. Brendan Sorsby not being able to play college football and Greenberg having a terrible beard is two of them.
1: Texter, wait a minute. DraftKings is live in Florida. How? I thought it was a law that Hard Rock Bet got like 20 years of monopoly in Florida. They do. That's prediction market stuff, dude.
2: Yeah.
1: DraftKings just went straight in on prediction markets.
2: Yep.
1: That's all it is. That's how they're live in California. That's how they're live in Florida. So there you go. 437-9680, our UPS jobs text line. On the other end, our daily college football segment. Adam Rittenberg does these from time to time. Zach, does he do this every offseason?
2: Yes.
1: I think he does. His future power rankings through 2027 are up at ESPN.com. Where do the locals land? We talk about it next.
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13: Kurt Cignetti has led the Indiana Hoosiers to the national championship in one of the great coaching jobs of all time.
14: Seattle Seahawks have won Super Bowl 60 in pretty dominating fashion. 29-13, they win their second Vince Lombardi Trophy.
15: There's been a blank space in the Michigan Trophy case. We'll write their name, Michigan, the 2026 Men's Basketball National Champion.
16: One of the youngest rosters in recent memory has just completed one of the finest seasons in NBA history. The Oklahoma City Thunder have their first championship.
17: Golden Temple and Serena Ball make history in the Kentucky Derby.
0: Big game, big race, one place. 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
1: 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You're certainly welcome to check us out over there. Bonus hour tonight at 6 o'clock, NBA Finals. Game 4 pregame starts at 7:30. Right here on 680 and 105.7 Lou City after that. Louisville Sports Live over on 93.9 at 7 o'clock tonight. I have not seen a guest list for that. Zach, I will look it up on Twitter right now just in case they have landed somebody. They've had recruits and some coaches recently.
2: Yeah.
1: On that show,
2: they got one
1: of
2: the assistants last week.
1: Yep, had an assistant on just last week, and of course, that was part of an article that I had posted for the first segment today that I never got to. In Brooks Holton quoted a couple of things from Mark Ennis's interview the other day, but the future college football power rankings are up, and this is Adam Rittenberg at ESPN.com, and as we talked about before we went to break, he does these every single year, and the idea of here is that he's, quote, projecting the college football program future, and it's harder than ever. Rosters and fortunes change dramatically, and championship pathways are more open than ever. The assets that make a program great in 26 might not be there in 27. Players are essentially year-to-year fill-ins, with a few truly locked into a team for multiple seasons, just as Duke. Strong high school recruiting classes can improve a team's trajectory, but keeping groups together long enough to develop and impact games is very challenging. So the criteria, essentially, Zach, he goes through roster management, how well you recruit and address in the portal, quarterback outlook, okay, and then a spotlight is also put on offensive and defensive line play, especially after a CFP where line of scrimmage play mattered so much. And that is, I mean, not just true, but, I mean, it was glaring in the CFP this year that the teams with the best trenches yeah. ended up winning in their particular matchup, Miami with Ohio State, for example,
2: sure.
1: just they pushed them around in the trenches.
2: They did.
1: They just did, and that's
2: yep.
1: what happened. And
2: Indiana
1: and
2: did it to everybody.
1: And Indiana did it literally to everybody, including to Alabama in a way that their quarterback was in sweatpants in the fourth quarter. So there you are. But, yes, I'm fascinated by these kinds of rankings, Zach, because of what he pointed out, which is, how the hell do you know?
2: Like, no one knows.
1: How do you know?
2: We only know about a certain couple of programs.
1: Yeah, right. It feels like at least. But Boston College is last.
2: Yeah, that sounds about right.
1: Now, that sounds right.
2: Yeah.
1: Right next to them is Purdue.
2: Yeah.
1: And then Stanford.
2: Yeah, that sounds right.
1: Who would you be saddest of if you were a fan of any of those teams, and why is it Boston College?
2: It's Boston
1: yeah.
2: College. I don't know. Boston. So, if you're a Boston sports fan, though, you're rooting for the Celtics and the Patriots.
1: You at least have good pro teams.
2: Yeah, Purdue does.
1: And Boston College hockey is awesome.
2: Yeah.
1: And that matters there.
2: And Purdue.
1: Yes.
2: The answer is actually Purdue.
1: It's Purdue,
2: because
1: right?
2: you just had to watch your rival go from your little mediocrity to national championship.
1: You're 67th on this list in Indiana. We're not going to spoil it, but is going to not
2: They're
1: be
2: very high.
1: In the 60s, correct. And so we don't want to spoil that. They're taking a shot with Mason McKenzie. If that is a name you know, good for you. But he was the quarterback at Saginaw Valley State last year, Zach. That is a school in Michigan.
2: And this they is Boston
1: play,
2: College.
1: They play in the GLIAC, okay, which is where Trinidad Chambliss came from,
2: yep.
1: playing for Ferris State. So obviously they're going to try to recreate some of that magic. I bring up those three teams just because it's funny. My Spartans make it at 62nd, Zach.
2: There you go. Not last.
1: So embarrassing. They have so much money.
2: Boy, if they would
1: they just run so poorly. That's
2: and if you would have done these rankings 10 years ago,
1: oh man,
2: they might have been in the top 10.
1: Yep, no doubt about it. But Kentucky is the first local team in the list if we are going from the bottom to the top or from the higher numbers to the lower. They come in the top 50, Zach, at number 47.
2: They're ahead of Florida State, worth noting.
1: Not something to gloss over. They are ahead of North Carolina, Mississippi State, West Virginia, as he points out. Florida State, Northwestern, and Kansas State most close to them in the rankings. And he brings up at least part of it that Carter Boley transfers out amid the coaching transition, but an interesting replacement in Kenny Minchie, a reserve for Notre Dame, who pushed C.J. Carr for the starting job last summer, former top 200 recruit from near Nashville. He initially committed to Nebraska before ultimately landing with Will Stein. He can play through 2027 as well. Kentucky has other options. He mentions Matt Ponitoski, but it sounds like
2: he's playing baseball.
1: Probably going to play baseball. He made some kind of statement that he's planning to get to campus at some point, which he should. That's what you do this time of year.
2: Sure.
1: But I think Matt Ponitoski is going to get drafted in the top 40 or 50 of the MLB draft, and we'll go.
2: And it's smart because if it doesn't work out, he can be Chris Winkie.
1: Of course. Yeah. You can do lots of stuff. Frankly, just go this summer. I think he's going to get NIL money just being on campus this summer.
2: No doubt.
1: Like, you go do your thing, yeah, for sure. Roster management. So here's what's interesting to me, Zach. When you talk about in the offensive line, defensive line outlook, it's interesting how he writes in here, okay? And he writes about the lines. Quote, Kentucky's slippage late in Mark Stoops' tenure can be tied to the O-line, which must become a strength again under Stein. The team made a big splash with Tennessee tackle Lance Hurd, a 23-game starter, as well as Colton Price from Baylor, Tegra Shibola from Ohio State, and junior Malachi Wood is a big body with plenty of experience. Alabama transfer Olaus Alanen can play through 2027. The D front regained senior end Myquise Humphrey-Grace and, of course, Tavion Gadsden, but they add LSU transfer Ahmad Bro, D2 transfer Antonio O'Berry, and a sophomore Lorenzo Cohen is a promising young pass rusher. Zach, the O-line mentions there.
2: Yeah.
1: Something we talked about quite a bit on this show. It's interesting to see, though, from a guy like Rittenberg writing about this.
2: Yeah.
1: It's like, Mitchie's coming out of Notre Dame. He pushed CJ Carr. Here's the O-line.
2: All them veteran starters, guys that have experience. Why should you not be excited about it?
1: That's great. No, it's
2: no,
1: really
2: this
1: great.
2: Is what you need to see, because ultimately the Kentucky program for so many years has been based on the big blue wall. If you have the good big blue wall, then you're a team that's going to be a contender and a team that can win some games in the SEC. The last couple of years, the big blue wall has been like the Berlin Wall. It collapsed completely. So if they can be upright and they can keep Kenny Mitchie healthy, going to be some good things for Kentucky football.
1: The reason I bring all this up, Zach, is they are set at quarterback. They know Minshew's going to be the guy.
2: Yep.
1: They're probably largely set on O-line and what they want to do there, okay? I think they have an idea of what they want to do on defense, et cetera, blah, blah, blah. I bring all of this up because we just read something this week where Alabama's going to have a quarterback competition.
2: Yep.
1: And if you can be settled in, even with a new coach, if you can just be settled in for week two, look, I this is now probably the third or fourth time I brought this game up on this show. I'm circling Alabama week two, man.
2: I am too.
1: I don't think there's any reason not to. We've seen way weirder things in college football than that.
2: Alabama just lost to Florida State on the road in week one last year. How many times have we seen teams?
1: And they were up, what, 14 in that game?
2: Yeah.
1: Or 10 or
2: something?
1: They
2: were up 10-0. They lost 31-17. Yeah.
1: We see
2: this happen all the time, especially with teams early in the season where they're not quite set at quarterback. They're not set at just about anything. And if Alabama is splitting reps between quarterbacks, if you got two quarterbacks, you don't have a quarterback, they don't have their go-to guy ready to emerge. When they go to Kentucky, that can be a closer game than people expect. By no means am I saying here that Kentucky is going to beat Alabama, because Alabama is a more talented team and Kalen DeBoer is a more proven coach, obviously, than Will Stein. But I would not be surprised if we're going into the fourth quarter of that game and it's 17-14 Alabama or 21-17 Alabama, something along those lines, and they give them a chance to win. Yeah. So I will not be surprised if that game is competitive. I think of all the home games this year, that might be the most likely one they pick off if you're talking about big upsets. Because LSU, by the time you get talked over, LSU should be settled. Alabama would probably be settled by then, but we don't know what Alabama's going to look like week two.
1: I think Louisville's on that list, by the way, of the big home games that they can pick off, because I don't know that we know what we're going to have with Louisville.
2: Yeah.
1: I have a lot of question marks with Louisville. No?
2: No, we have questions at Louisville, for sure.
1: Okay.
2: Yeah. I put them a notch below LSU, Alabama. I don't think they're one of the big boy home games right now.
1: So here's what's also interesting is he mentions the coaching staff. Stein back in the Bluegrass with a staff that has SEC experience, including Bateman on defense and Joe Sloan on offense, who both come from programs within the league. He also added a position coach in Justin Burke, Zach, who has been UTSA's offensive coordinator for the last 3 years and will be the tight ends coach at Kentucky. Can I make a prediction?
2: Sure.
1: Who do you think calls plays?
2: I think it's going to be Stein early in the season.
1: Right. Why do you bring in an offensive coordinator like this who's called play for 3 years? I think it's in case it doesn't work.
2: Correct.
1: Or to help you out with your play calling or whatever, design, those kinds of
2: there's
1: things.
2: There's a real chance it's kind of a 50-50 kind of deal. But I think there's a real world that exists that Joe Sloan calls the majority of the offense, but that Will Stein has final say. Joe Sloan wants to throw the ball, Will Stein's like, no, we need to establish the run, then they'll establish the run. I think there's a chance, though, that after the first three or four games of the season, Will Stein recognizes, as most good coaches do, maybe I don't need to call the offense, let's let Joe take over. And I won't be surprised if he does that.
1: They are one spot, or the Kentucky Wildcats, behind South Carolina, of course, on the schedule this season. UCLA comes in at 45th. People getting excited about Chesney. I will say that, and we will have to decide.

0: straight to the D-line. Clev Lubin, of course, and those that unit itself, I think real questions on the O-line. I think legitimate real questions on the O-line because you're relying on a BC player, a Kentucky player, and a Delaware player to shore up your line. I think real questions.
1: I think those are real questions. Yeah, you're talking about, you know, even on the defensive line, you have questions at defensive tackle. You're turning to a Purdue transfer and DeMeco Kennedy. I have confidence in Tyler Thompson and A.J. Green and Clev Lubin. I think that's going to be a very good defensive front. And T.J. Capers is a linebacker last year that was kind of an emerging presence.
0: Yep.
1: I think he's going to take on a major role next year. But, yeah, that's the question. You know, for a team that we all just assume is going to be a 10-win team, a team that has a chance to make the college football playoff, the two questions or two positions you really don't want to have questions about are quarterback and offensive line. You especially don't want to have questions at both of those things at the same time. So if you're looking for reasons to be a little bit nervous if you're a Louisville fan, that's a pretty good one if you're unsure about maybe the two most important positions on a football team. Both those have to be good in order for you to be a contender. We'll see what Lakin Keenholz turns into, but the offensive line a lot. You know, Eric Doherty at Boston College, he was a good player on a bad team, so I'll give him that. He was a good player on a bad team, but you never know how he's going to translate when he's playing against Ole Miss week one, or playing SMU week three, playing against Kentucky at the end of the season. Kentucky's defensive line turns out to be what people think it could possibly be.
0: Right.
1: So, yeah, there's just a lot of – there's more uncertainty. There's a lot of uncertainty with both teams, actually.
0: All right, so with Louisville, I pointed out that South Carolina's ranked one spot ahead of Kentucky in these rankings.
1: Right.
0: And one of the things, Zach, that happened during the Stoops tenure that he let slip away at the end was that he had legitimately, in the middle of his tenure there, climbed the ladder within the SEC East and passed other programs.
1: Yep.
0: He just had. Okay, Vandy was below them. South Carolina was below them. Frankly, Florida, by the time he got to the middle part of his tenure, was not a game that that Florida just expected to win
1: Tennessee
0: anymore.
1: Tennessee was below.
0: Tennessee had gotten behind them. Georgia was
1: it was Georgia.
0: It was a rung too far for them for sure at that point. But then he gave so much of that back. Obviously, Vandy passed them last year. You've seen the South Carolina thing go back and forth.
1: You're losing three straight to South Carolina. You're losing
0: John Summerall gets hired in Florida. You thought of him as one of those guys that might end up here. I bring all of that up because if Will Stein's going to do the thing in the SEC and do that thing where he's climbing toward being on the fringe of the college football playoff, he's going to have to be ahead of programs like we just mentioned.
1: Yes.
0: The team ranked ahead of Louisville in these rankings, Zach, is Clemson. And the opportunity is right now
1: for
0: Louisville.
1: They were number seven in the ACC. These rankings last year.
0: So Clemson was a top 10 future rankings team last year. And then you watched everybody on their team get drafted in the NFL draft, Zach, and they didn't do a damn thing on the field last year.
1: Nope.
0: Okay? But this is where Jeff Brohm's next challenge is moving up to the top of the ACC where we're not even questioning if they're one of the two or three best programs.
1: Right.
0: They need to do it now. Because Clemson's going the wrong way. Florida State's going the wrong way. Miami is where they are, and they're going to be there, at least it seems like, for the foreseeable future. But everybody was telling me Mario Cristobal was a bum this time last year.
1: No, people are calling him a bum in December when they just made the playoff before they played A&M.
0: Totally correct. And so maybe he is a bum, and maybe they come back down to earth, Zach. But I'm watching Clemson, and it's not a free fall. I don't want to do that, but, boy, it ain't good.
1: Clemson's faded their irrelevance. They've gone from a program that went to six straight playoffs and four national title games, one of the great six-year stretches we've ever seen. It got overshadowed because of how good Nick Saban and Alabama were. But they've come back to the pack, and they're kind of a below-average ACC team. And you're right. This is a huge opportunity for Louisville where that second spot is up for grabs. Miami is clearly number one in the ACC, but who's number two right now? Is it SMU? Is it Florida State eventually is going to get their act together?
0: What's really fascinating about that part of the conversation is one of the teams you just mentioned who is four or five spots ahead of them in these rankings. That's SMU, man.
1: Yeah.
0: So here's the cool opportunity for Louisville early in the season. Ahead of them in these rankings are two of their first three teams they play.
1: Yep. Two best teams they play all year.
0: So Ole Miss is on this list. Are they 12, Zach?
1: Ole Miss.
0: 12.
1: They're 12.
0: Okay, so I did remember that correctly. And then SMU is 19th. Okay, and I think there's a world, Zach. Hear me out.
1: Yeah.
0: Because you want to win your first game. I'm not putting down beating Ole Miss.
1: Right.
0: And winning a game against that trio on offense or that quartet on offense, whatever you want to talk about, with Ole Miss. There's a world in which, though, SMU is, if we're talking about gaining in conference, if we're talking about being that level of team, that the SMU game is actually more important.
1: The SMU game is more important because you can beat Ole Miss, lose to SMU, and that doesn't mean you're in Charlotte. You beat SMU, you're probably in Charlotte playing the ACC championship. And if you're doing that, you're probably in the college football playoff. And if you're playing Miami this season, that means your season has gone very well.

0: they're not on your schedule right now. The SMU game, if you had to pick one of those two games to win if you're a Louisville fan, you pick SMU.
1: You win the road game.
0: You always pick the conference game.
1: You pick the conference game, the road game, all those things.
0: Here's they're the at home, part. By the way. SMU's here.
1: The SMU's here. Thank
0: they're
1: you.
0: They're on Louder Than Life Saturday. That's going to be a mess.
1: I totally forgot that that was one of the games. That was the Dredge game last year, was the road game at SMU.
0: We all tried to forget that game.
1: You're right. I totally forgot about it. Here's the other part, and this is an element of the talking points around Louisville. When people talk about Brom, Zach, what do they talk about? Defense? No, they talk about quarterbacks.
0: Quarterbacks.
1: If Keen Hole's week three is better than Kevin Jennings straight up.
0: That's a statement. Kevin Jennings has been a multi-year ACC starter.
1: And
0: been in the playoffs.
1: College football, because of its nature, Zach, the impression you leave on people, how people perceive you, matters.
0: Yep.
1: Because people vote.
0: Correct.
1: Right? They're voting.
0: Yeah, perception doesn't exist in the NFL or in the NBA.
1: No. We're watching the Stanley Cup Final. It is based on what those teams did in the regular season and what they've done in the playoffs.
0: Correct.
1: Period. This is different. Your perception matters. And so if you can have Lincoln Keenholz, who plays a similar style to Kevin Jennings, by the way, show up and be better than Kevin Jennings in week three, it's a massive talking point in my mind. And it puts them way at the top of the ACC. Both teams locally, incredible opportunities early in the
0: season. The schedule. First three, Kentucky goodness. Week two, Louisville week three. The first 3 weeks of the season, we get to do a big game each week. It'll be Ole Miss
1: fantastic
0: week
1: stuff.
0: One.
1: It really is.
0: Week two will be Kentucky, Alabama. Then week three, Kentucky, by the way, plays Texas A&M that week. So that's another in College Station, a team who made the playoff last year.
1: Yep.
0: So both of them will have a chance to make a statement.
1: Big opportunities, that's right.
0: Yes.
1: Texas Tech is 11th on this list, in case you're wondering. Top 10. Number 10 is Alabama. They were 10th last year. A&M has moved up to number 9 from number 28, Zach. To me, they're the new Clemson. Big fan base, really cares, raucous environment, nerdy coach. They're the new Clemson. Now, they have way more money than Clemson. They have SEC stuff.
0: They have oil.
1: It's the military thing. I know it's not culturally similar, but they're the new Clemson to me. They're the outsider, Zach, who's been good before, but it's been a while. Who's going to be here for a while. They're going to go on a run right now. I think Mike Elko's got like a 3-4-5 year kind of run in him.
0: Yeah. You look at their recruiting class. They got Texas A&M has always been the biggest sleeping giant in all of college football. If they ever get the right coach, and maybe Mike Elko is that.
1: It might be it.
0: Boy, they got every advantage you want.
1: And then LSU at 8. Indiana at 7, Zach. And I think it would be easy if you're an Indiana fan to be upset and be, oh, how can you not put him in this group, blah, blah. Okay.
0: I'm okay with it.
1: I'm totally fine with it because here's who's ahead of them, by the way, is Miami.
0: Yeah.
1: Okay. One spot ahead of them.
0: That sounds right.
1: In 5 is Georgia. Number 4 is Oregon. Number 3 is Texas. Number 2 is Ohio State. Number 1 is Notre Dame. You're in that group.
0: Yeah.
1: You're in that group.
0: You're
1: okay?
0: in the conversation.
1: And by the way, I just said it. You're ahead of LSU, Alabama, and Texas A&M. You're doing okay. One more season, though, of them running.
0: They'll be in the top 5.
1: If they're in the semis or something this year, Zach, they're a top 5, and it's not a question. We're done with this conversation. It's not a, did they get over the hump last year and win a title, and now they're going to be 8-4 or something. They go back to the semis or something like that, we're done with that.
0: I don't know. Couldn't you argue Indiana and Oregon might flip places because they played twice last year, and Indiana beat the crap out of them in both instances? Maybe because Indiana now has done the thing that Oregon's been doing for years.
1: I agree with you. The only thing that you would argue, I think, in favor of Oregon is that their coach is younger.
0: Yeah.
1: And you have Nike money, but that's it. Indiana's got billionaire money now, and they got Cignetti dog.
0: Yeah. I saw Indiana play Oregon twice last year. They kicked the crap out of them up in Eugene, and then the Peach Bowl wasn't a game. Wasn't a game.
1: We all saw it, right?
0: Yeah. It was 35.
1: We all saw it, right?
0: We all saw it. We all see it.
1: Notre Dame number 1, do you agree?
0: I'm fine with Notre Dame being number 1.
1: Ohio State number 2, do you agree?
0: Yeah.
1: Texas 3, do you agree?
0: Fine with me. Okay. I would. If you ranked any of those three in any order, I don't really quibble.
1: You would have been okay with Texas number 1?
0: Yes.
1: Interesting. Okay. Okay. Is it make or break for them this year? Do they need to get it done with Arch? They do, right?
0: I might, of those three, I might just have Ohio State number 1, not because I'm a fan, but because in Notre Dame and Texas are chasing what Ohio State won 2 years ago. They have the title. Notre Dame and Texas haven't done that yet.
1: Ohio State's just wildly consistent, too.
0: Yeah, they're the most consistent.
1: They're just wildly consistent.
0: They're arguably the most consistent program in American sports. You can make the argument.
1: I mean, certainly in college football.
0: Yeah, they're definitely in college football.
1: Yep, certainly in college football. Yep. All right, 437-9680, our UPS Jobs text line. On the other end, wrap up the show. Talk some basketball. We do it next.
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1: Welcome back in. 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NBA Finals Game 4 tonight, 7:30 start time here on 680. You get Lou City and Phoenix Rising after that. And, of course, over on 93.9 Louisville Sports Live. Wednesday night program here for 2 hours. That is Taylor. That is Ethan. Make sure you are tuned in for the guys at 7 o'clock tonight over on 93.9 The Ville. Andy Sweeney up next on The Take. He'll have you for 3 hours. NBA Finals Game 4 tonight. Zach, no Trump? No problem for the Knicks?
2: Boy, Taylor, wouldn't that be the best possible outcome? Either that or the Spurs or the Knicks never win a game in the series, and then we can all look back at the moment that Trump showed up. They lost all their juju.
1: Oh, man.
2: Apparently no watch parties. Like, and Mom Donnie's trying to get a watch party outside of the Garden.
1: Did they cancel him again tonight?
2: I read something where
1: really?
2: The government and a couple of the employees are all they're back and forth about whether to have one, but Mom Donnie wants one outside of MSG.
1: All right, so Mom Donnie has tweeted, at NYC Mayor New York, we're back outside the Garden. We've approved a ticketed Madison Square Garden watch party for Game 4. More details soon. As we prepare to watch together, let's be clear. This is a historic, joyful moment for our city. We will not allow it to be disrupted by violence. Be safe, take care, and celebrate responsibly. Knicks at 5. I do like.
2: I think we're pro Mom Donnie.
1: We're a Mom Donnie show. Yep, I didn't know that. Be nice to each other.

0: Have watch parties.
1: Have watch parties. Dixon 5. Like, this is our guy. Like,
0: I'm not. Ball knower.
1: I didn't know that this is where we were going to go on the show, but here we are.
0: I really thought he and Trump would be buddy-buddy in Game 3.
1: They should have. That actually bothered me. They should have. There should have been a moment.
0: Yeah, maybe Mom Donnie wouldn't have put him to sleep.
1: James Dolan's that, just that, that boring.
0: See, that's the take. James Dolan is just the most boring person ever. If you're watching an electric NBA Finals game with James Dolan and you're still falling asleep.
1: Oh, man.
0: Drowsy Donald, some are calling him.
1: 437-9680, UPS Jobs text line. I guess Andy's going to make fun of the German guy who's been tweeting about America.
0: So of course he is.
1: If you want a show that doesn't love America, Andy Sweeney's up next. Go ahead, cut that.
0: Oh, oh that's making that.
1: Who you got tonight, man?
0: I got the Knicks tonight, and I have no strong feeling about it whatsoever. But
1: yeah, right, I was gonna say.
0: I think the Knicks win tonight. I think they go up 3-1. They're 2.5-point favorites. I'm gonna say the role guys step up. OG has another big day. I think Jalen Brunson will continue to play well, and I don't think Karl Anthony Towns is gonna get punked two consecutive games like he did in Game 3. I think he's gonna be much better. I think him getting in foul trouble early was a bit of an issue. Now we'll see what the refs do tonight. What's their orders? Because the refs' orders in Game 3 were, you know, the fact that the Spurs got so many fouls and free throws in their favor. Mike Brown complained after the game about what the free throw disparity. I think it was 24-8. And you know what? It usually happens when a ref complains about free throw disparity. The next game, his team starts getting all the calls.
1: Just a little.
0: And so I think the Knicks bounce back. Trump's not there. They get calls. Jalen Brunson goes off. The Knicks win. And then the Spurs win Game 5 on Saturday. And then we're coming back next Tuesday with a chance to where New York's going to burn down either way, whether they win or not.
1: We're at that point, aren't we?
0: Oh, yeah.
1: We really are. We are at that point. Should be a good one.
0: I think Landry Shamet will hit some shots, too. He was 1-for-8 in Game 3, and he'd been having the best 2 weeks of his life before that. He bounced back.
1: The Sporting News has their top 25 college football coaches out. Zach, where do you think Cignetti landed?
0: He's number one.
1: He is number one. Who do you think number two is?
0: College coaches?
1: Yes.
0: Kirby.
1: Good. Who's third?
0: Brian Day.
1: Yep. Fourth?
0: Freeman?
1: It is. Fifth.
0: Lanning?
1: You're looking straight in my face. Sixth.
0: I'm not cheating.
1: I know. You're right so far.
0: Ooh, sixth. Sark?
1: Sark is seventh.
0: Who there it goes? Kiffin?
1: Kiffin's eighth. Jeez, oh, Pete's, man.
0: They just go Dabo that high, do they?
1: Dabo's tenth.
0: Okay. Cristobal?
1: Cristobal's ninth. You got the top 10 except for number 6. It's a guy that everybody likes except for his own fan base.
0: That doesn't narrow it
1: down. Oh, I'm sorry. Kalen DeBoer.
0: DeBoer.
1: It's DeBoer.
0: DeBoer's 6?
1: At number 6.
0: No.
1: Elko's 11th. I would flip him.
0: I would have Elko ahead.
1: I would actually flip him.
0: I would have Cristobal ahead of DeBoer. Every coach outside of Dabo I would have over DeBoer right now.
1: Jeff Brom comes in at 14. Rhett Lashley?
0: Where's he at?
1: 13. I'm just telling you, that week 3, Zach.
0: I take Brett Lashley.
1: It is on, but it is.
0: It's a chance to flip narrative.
1: Boy, it is. There are a lot of opportunities for our locals the first 3 weeks.
0: That's right.
1: It's spectacular stuff how the season's going to work out
0: that way. So Kentucky's going to play the number 6 and the number 11 coach in 2 of their first 3 games.
1: Boom. And this is, part of this, man, is just not, we don't have the Governor's Cup to open the season, so I have to go and look for these other games. But thank God we got them.
0: Oh, yeah.
1: We actually got things on.
0: Oh, no, and I will give, as much as I tell everybody to boo Josh Hurd for various reasons, and I don't think he's a great athlete.
1: Oh, no, football schedule.
0: Josh Hurd deserves credit because he came on this show, on the Diener show, and said Labor Day Sunday is the ultimate day that we need to play on because that's a huge opportunity. And guess what? What are they doing? They're playing on Labor Day Sunday against Ole Miss. People are going to watch. Now, the TV schedule people screwed it up by having that game on at the same time as Notre Dame, so they're going to saturate the audience and cut it in half. Still playing.
1: Texter, I work with a compliance guy at work named Mike Jones. So yesterday I texted you.
0: Mike Jones.
1: I texted you yesterday that Luke was on with, of course, Tuesday with our guy Mark Ennis.
0: Yeah.
1: I texted you.
0: He said Mike James.
1: Mike James, the former player here.
0: Yeah.
1: And, of course, I'm in my car, and he's like, yeah, you know, when Mike James was here. And
0: Mike Jones.
1: I just screamed in my car. I don't know where I was driving or what I was doing. Mike James.
0: Mike James. Wait, sorry. Go ahead.
1: Go ahead. Duh. I just screamed Mike James in my car. It's just so.
0: Was that the
1: condition from this very
0: stupid
1: radio show?
0: Did he go a little? There was a Piston on the 2004 championship team named Mike James.
1: Well, yeah, but
0: I think that's a different one.
1: This is the Mike James who was here for part of Kenny Payne's
0: and
1: Chris Mack's tenure. Mike James.
0: That's what Pistons fans are saying back in 04 when Mike Jones was Mike super James. Popular.
2: Took a few more here for Lamar. Mike Jones. Lamar, there was that point in the season where you guys lost three straight, four or five.
3: Mike Jones. Mike Jones. That's lit. Mike Jones. That's lit right now. So I'm sorry. Go ahead.
0: You know how
1: he's so happy in that sound. He's so
0: they lost four out of five, and he's still happy.
1: No one's ever been happier in a press conference than Lamar Jackson right there.
0: No, it's impossible.
1: That was it. That was the. It's over the phone. There's a delay. It's all just.
0: Wasn't it Zoom back then? Because of...
1: oh, I'm sure. By the way, we need to have one Billy Reid sound to close the show. It is in honor of Troy's basketball coach, or baseball coach. Excuse me, Troy baseball. Manager. Let me see what his name is. Skylar Bead played here at Louisville, was on the first World Series team for Dan McDonald.
0: Yeah.
1: And on his – so Blake did sheriff things and found his old bio with Louisville baseball, and he was a fan of Rachel McAdams. Solid choice.
0: Good choice.
1: And Shakira. When I heard the Shakira, all I thought was Skylar Bead has something in common with Billy Reid, and here it is.
4: But the best athlete on the field on Sunday, Jennifer Lopez. 50 years old, and what energy, she was very impressive, I thought.
5: Better than Shakira?
4: I like Shakira, but Jennifer is, she's a lot younger, isn't she, than Jennifer?
5: Like 7 years.
4: Okay.
5: So not as much as you might think.
4: But she was...
5: Did you like the noise Shakira made?
0: Yeah.
4: A clucking noise?
1: Clucking noise.
0: I thought of that. I saw, because Jennifer Lopez is like in the Sports Illustrated swimsuit runway something. And,
1: oh, yeah.
0: Yeah, still got it.
1: Hell yeah, she still got it. Good God.
0: Somebody's like, imagine picking this over a 22-year-old. I'm like, yeah.
1: Yeah,
0: I think I would.
1: I can imagine it.
0: I think I would.
1: I'm imagining it.
0: Yeah.
1: But shout out to Skylar
0: Meade. I like Shakira.
1: The clucking noise?
0: Yeah.
1: Yeah.
0: I can't wait because soon, upcoming is the NBA draft. So
1: by the way, the underrated part of that sound is that Drew doesn't break character.
0: No.
1: Like, Drew's just good. He just plows through. He's good to go.
0: This is like
1: I appreciate
0: top
1: that so
0: five
1: much.
0: Diener Big J moment.
1: It just goes through.
0: Yeah.
1: That's professionalism. Oh, man. All right. We're out of here. Andy Sweeney's up next on the Take. Roundtable from 3-2-6. And, of course, bonus hour after that. NBA Finals game 4, at 7:30 tonight here on 680 and 105.7 Louisville Sports Live over on 93.9 at 7 o'clock as well. We'll be back at 10 o'clock tomorrow. Ben Roberts, our guest, at 10:20. We'll get his thoughts on the Kentucky Wildcats, get his updates with them. And, of course, you hear from Stuart Mandel in our daily college football segment as part of the show tomorrow. We will talk to you at 10 o'clock tomorrow. We'll see you then.

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15: 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We know now the first two opponents for Louisville basketball for the upcoming season. Pat Kelsey's Cardinals will open the season on Monday, November 2nd with a home game against Chattanooga. And then on Saturday, November 7th, they'll host Moorhead State. Traditionally one of the better programs in the Southern Conference, Chattanooga's coming off a 13-19 season. While Moorhead State won 20 games last season and shared the Ohio Valley Conference's regular season championship, Louisville's non-conference schedule now looks like this. In addition to those two games, they've got Texas Tech, St. John's, or Oregon, and a third game in the Players' Era Festival with potentially a Players' Era Festival championship game in the mix. The ACC-SEC Challenge against Texas on December 1st, the road matchup against Kentucky on December 12th, with games against Memphis, Cincinnati, and Baylor, with game times and game days yet to be announced. Game 4 of the NBA Finals set for tonight. Karl-Anthony Towns will look to bounce back from a disappointing 11-point performance in Game 3. They'll take on former Kentucky star De'Aaron Fox, who hit the biggest shot of Game 3. And we'll have it for you tonight. Coverage starts at 7:30 here on ESPN 680 and at 9 o'clock over on 93.9 The Ville. The Reds end their 5-game losing streak with a 5-3 victory over the Padres. The series finale set for 4:10 later today. And the Bats fall in their opener 10-2 to the Iowa Cubs. Game 2 of their 6-game series set for later today. Coming up next is the take of Andy Sweeney. This is SportsCenter.
16: I call ego edging greatness out. In a spiritual sense, I call it edging God out. So I never talk about my legacy because I don't think I'm that significant.
17: And the superior team all season long was the superior team tonight. And the Kentucky coronation is complete.
18: You're going to hate me because I come to your town and we beat your team.
19: Walker for the win!
20: Yes! Yes!
21: Here's Jackson. Gives to Smith. Nope, he doesn't. He runs out to the left side. He's going to outrace to the corner. Hurdles the defender at the 5 and squeezes inside the pylon for a touchdown. He jumped right over him.
22: I didn't even know that you could sew hair into hair. I didn't know that.
23: Do I not currently have a pulse? Yes, I do.

0: do. Let's play football.
1: All right, so I want to do this right at the top. We'll dive into Brendan Sorsby, a player I care almost nothing about, but has become obviously one of the national stories in college football. And what it could mean locally, a couple different avenues that we can dive down, and what it may mean for a guy just got Satterfield as well. So there are things to talk about. We definitely got to get into that. We have David Cobb joining us from CBS Sports in the 1 o'clock hour. John Hale going to join us, Lexington Herald leader on the football side. Also has been following, you know, Kentucky's got an intro in AD here like 2.5 weeks. Like, who's going to be the new AD? Like, no one knows who the new AD is going to be. And we've talked so long about the old AD that's pretty interesting as well. By the way, Andy Sweeney, Nick Valvano, it's the take on ESPN Louisville. But I have two things, Nick, at the very top.
2: Yes.
1: Okay, I have two things at the very top.
2: Hit me, Tube Sock.
1: One, I forgot to put on our sheet, but I don't know. I know we've had a couple interns around here. I'm not exactly sure what's going on today. You and Rummage almost got into a foot discussion with the intern, which made Bill Baker from HR raise his eyebrows in Florida, but that's besides the point.
2: I think there's going to be an email sent shortly.
1: I think there'd be a strongly worded email. So, 17 minutes, I'm just throwing this out there that I would like to hear this at some point today.
2: Okay.
1: And we're going to be sloppy. And I want to thank Cooper Hassan for listening in, and because he jogged my memory of this, okay? About 17 minutes in to hour number one,
2: okay.
1: Mark Blankenbaker name drops that he ate dessert with Vince Tyree last night.
2: Oh,
1: at a steakhouse. Is that good enough? Well, I'm not asking you to be on it. You're doing the show.
2: I already have
1: someone else do it. We got multiple producers, multiple interns, someone who's not on the air right now. Have Zachy C in his Trump conversation, his baggy ass shirt. Have him do it. How about that?
2: Well, that's the thing.
1: Andy. Is he training right now?
2: Zachy C.
1: What's he doing?
2: And Louis are interviewing Stuart Mandel.
1: Oh, I knew that. Well, they can do it after. That's going to be a 12-minute interview, okay? They're doing that. That's going to be a 12 to 15-minute interview,
2: Zachy C,
1: we're good to go.
2: Zachy C came in and was very, very
1: big deal.
2: I love Zachy
1: C. Yeah, you've had Stuart Mandel on 80 times. Big deal.
2: But
1: like Billy Reid, big deal.
2: There are times they have Louis has to tape something for his 700 podcasts in the studio.
1: It's interesting why they're having Stuart Mandel. They're taping him to talk about American Pharoah, what his lasting legacy will be. Am I wrong with that?
2: The Triple Crown future.
1: Yeah, I had no idea that Stuart Mandel had a thought on the 3-year-old crop this year in horse racing. Good for him.
2: He is. I love Zachy C. But when.
1: Can I pause you? Wasn't it your dad? Didn't your dad ask Stuart Mandel about college basketball?
2: That was,
1: and he's like, I have no idea. I'm a football guy. He's like, well, you must know. You're around universities.
2: That was totally my fault. I put on the show sheet.
1: It was Stuart Mandel,
2: it
1: wasn't it?
2: It was Stuart Mandel. Okay. I put on the show sheet, Stuart Mandel talking CBB, and I put like three questions that were kind of generic all college. So Pops was like,
1: so what about that Arkansas offensive line?
2: Yeah, and so it was, I completely threw Pops under the bus on that one. That one was totally on
1: me.
2: I mean, and it made for some great sound.
1: He met you halfway. You guys bet.
2: I did him no favors, and he.
1: What is it, the painting of David where David's touching? What's David's finger touching?
2: God? Yeah. Like that was kind of one of those things. Pops had to scramble in the pocket.
1: We may need to hear that at some point today, too.
2: It's classic.
1: Now that we're saying it. Number one, okay? Before we dive into what does Brendan Sorsby mean? I mean, some of these college football people act like he is an axe murderer. Anyway, I don't know why I'm backing Brendan Sorsby. So, I need Blank.
2: I kind of want to.
1: I know you do. So, Blank forced into the conversation today. He was at a steakhouse. I mean, he's every night's a steakhouse, but that's fine. I mean, more power to him. That he was at a steakhouse and hung out with Vince Tyree. A complete name drop when they were talking nothing about a steakhouse or Vince Tyree or Big Blue Vince or anybody else. I'm kidding, of course. So
2: BBD.
1: Anyway, so that's number one. Number two, we had Lee's delivered today. Lee's famous recipe chicken, which is fantastic.
2: Oh,
1: I saw
2: awesome.
1: I saw Double D dump gravy just on everything.
2: Oh.
1: Just, I mean, Nick, he took gravy and just took the the bin, if you will, and just dumped it. I mean, we're talking on chicken, on just on everything,
2: on everything
1: that he had.
2: Gravy on
1: the
2: gravy.
1: Mashed potatoes and everything else. And so we're all sitting around there eating. And now, you've got Lee's?
2: I haven't got it.
1: Okay,
2: yet.
1: And they give us an insane amount of food.
2: Yeah.
1: Okay? Like, I mean, an army's worth of food. Yeah. I mean, we have employees and interns and people coming later in the day. I mean, there's just food up on food. So I may have you check here at some point, but, you know, there's still a lot of, we all have ate, but there's still a lot of food left. I bring that up because I saw in real time James Black make two plates for, I would assume one's for Spencer Brown and one is for...
2: Streeble?
1: And one's for Streeble.
2: Or Biscuit,
1: And we'll get to that. So, Streeble now is texting James Black.
2: He's taking orders?
1: To make him a plate. And
2: He's putting a food order.
1: And I would love to know what that text chain looks like, okay? And I'm not so sure that James Black is not initiating that.
2: Right.
1: Okay? But at the break, I want to see how much Lee's is left.
2: Okay.
1: And then I think I want to throw out there to you and Zach, can we eat the rest of the food during this show? Can we hose the rest of it? We're talking, there might be 25 chicken strips back there. There might be 6, 7, 8, 9 chicken breasts. There might be, like, I want to leave them.
2: Crumbs?
1: Just the beans. I want to leave. I want Streeble to walk in, and there's one cup of beans.
2: There's one cup of beans and an open thing of ranch.
1: I got thinking, can we eat the rest? And I don't know how much is back there, because I had a call at 11:30. So others, I've seen interns move in and out.
2: Right.
1: And I just again, I don't know if Streeble puts in his order.
2: Put the food order in.
1: Like, is doing this to be nice? Is James Black not know them not getting food and being angry is better content than you making them a plate and putting it in the refrigerator?
2: I mean,
1: so we need
2: angry Streeble's always fun.
1: Oh, well, that's what we need.
2: Yeah. Always.
1: So we need to get to the bottom of this, and then we need to see during the break how much is left. And then me, Nick, and Zach will do this.
2: Yeah.
1: Zach, EC, need to have a conversation.
2: Well, we can
1: something that we can attack or not? Infamously, Jack Grossman ate an entire large pizza while we were doing an interview.
2: No, that was impressive. I was so proud of my boy Jack. And also, I love Jack. By his own admission, he's a loud eater. He's a smacker.
1: Oh, he is a smacker.
2: He's a smacker.
1: He's a yum.
2: He's a smacker. So when you
1: he never got corrected by his mom. Look how cute he is. Look how cute he. He got his chinks pinched. That's what he got.
2: My goodness. He got his what pinched? His cheeks.
1: His cheeks. So anyway, I don't know. Streeble saying sometimes I put it in order, sometimes James does it by himself. Which one was it this time? This has been a big thing around the office where everyone has Streeble doesn't know it because he gets here at 2:58 that everyone is like joking. Oh, does Streeble have enough? Does Streeble's family have enough? And then apparently the great people at Lee's send, and now Streeble doesn't get this, they send Biscuit, Dave Skull, Spurs apologist, Jeff Wall's apologist, they send him his own lunch.
2: Oh, he gets his own box of lunch?
1: He gets his own little box of lunch.
2: That's kind of nice.
1: And I'm talking, Nick, we need to have a conversation, how much can we eat?
2: Get the interns in here.
1: At the break.
2: Do you want the college credit or
1: no
2: not?
1: No offense, they're all female interns. If we had one hungry, what happened to fat, sweaty dude interns?
2: Yeah, we have all.
1: Why do we have all female interns?
2: Spelt like.
1: Yeah, like what happened
2: like
1: to
2: actual what happened, people of society?
1: Yeah, what happened to fat intern guy? What happened to fat intern guy?
2: Well, it's
1: that's
2: even,
1: who we are. They sat in there Nick's unwashed today. Poor Emily, the intern, sat next to unwashed. Zachy C's got a 3X shirt on.
2: And we have all these lovely put together women who are our interns. They do not look like they belong here. They are.
1: No, again, what happened to... We need a good male fat intern to help us eat all this leaf.
2: Yeah.
1: I need an intern to say,
2: pass
1: you know what?
2: The gravy.
1: Today I'm eating 3 chicken breasts and 14 chicken strips.
2: I'm
1: drinking the gravy. That's what I'm doing today. Anyway.
2: That might be the title of the hour. I'm drinking the gravy.
1: Oh, goodness.
2: We
1: That's
2: have
1: what
2: to go
1: we
2: to
1: need.
2: These girls and be like, hey, you guys got to eat some biscuits.
1: Yeah.
2: Do you want the college credit or not? You got
1: to. Texter yesterday, Blank bragged about having lunch at Chex with Brom and being able to drink a soda when Jeff couldn't.
0: You know, Vince Tyra had to tell his wife, oh, sorry, I got us into that.
2: As they're leaving.
1: They get in their sports car on the way. I'm sorry about that, honey.
2: She's just staring at
1: I wanted to leave 30 minutes ago, but, you know, sometimes.
2: I got to talk to the sheriff.
1: Who was that guy?
0: It's a sheriff. Don't worry.
1: Oh, my God. He's a sheriff? Was he up for re-election in November? No, he's an unofficial sheriff.
2: I didn't see his badge.
1: Well, he's got a hit. He's always on the job. You just assume he's on the job.
2: Vincent, who was that?
1: Anyway, 437-9680. So we'll dive into that. You know, Nick, I wanted to throw this out there. It's interesting the last couple days. And listen, everyone knows that now that Momchilovich is locked in with Kentucky, and, you know, we'll get a little bit. I do have a Will Stein thought that I want to get to here in the next 15, 20 minutes, next segment or so. But I was interested in a couple things. I've been interested in, you know, with all this Brendan Sorsby stuff, it feels like now, like, the onus is being put on Texas Tech. They need to do something. You know, we had, and we'll play some of this sound in a second, we had C.L. Brown, obviously, on yesterday, and we had PFUTech as well, and both of their kind of conversations kind of went down the road of, hey, push coming to shove, Texas Tech needs to be the grown-up in the room. They need to read the room, and they need to say, enough is enough. And then today, and we'll ask David Cobb, even though it's not his column, it's his colleague. I don't know if you read Tom Fornelli, who is a tough get on the air.
2: I never got him.
1: Really?
2: I've never got
1: him. Oh, wow, that's surprising.
2: And I was complaining about this one time, and Ennis said that. He's like, I could get him pretty easily. And, well
1: Ennis says a lot of this. Why does Ennis do it? Why does he do it? I'd love to play some Tom Fornelli sound.
2: I need Mark to get him
1: come
2: on the
1: Come on,
2: air,
1: big boy, let's go.
2: I can't get him.
1: Yeah,
2: so
1: let's go.
2: I defer to you, Mark. Like, please.
1: I want him to do it now. I want him to have him at 5:30 today.
2: I would.
1: No, you don't. You want him to fail. You want Fornelli not to answer his text. That's what you want.
2: I'd rather have the sound.
1: Fair enough. So, anyway, he writes today, he put it up on CBS Sports, that, you know, I'm just going to read you. He goes, theoretically, the Big 12 can't force Tech's hand with threats. And Yormark, who is the Brett Yormark, there is the commissioner of the Big 12. That he put out there, you know, he's going to consider options after talking to the president. You know, this is going all the way up to the president. It's like today and tomorrow they're going to be moving past the ADs and talking to the actual schools to all of this. And you know, the point that he makes is, he believes that the threats that are being thrown out there of like, hey, we're not going to play you, or the conference is going to start looking at you, he believes that they're real. And his point is, in a day, yes, what's going on with Congress, that the timeline of this mess with Texas Tech lines up with, and we talked about this, 2 days ago, Nick, we talked about this on Monday, that it lines up with what's going on with Congress, and this would be a perfect time and a perfect example to show Congress, hey, look, here is how toothless that the NCAA and enforcing their own rules, here's how toothless this entire thing is. Fornelli writes that, you know, right now you have the SEC and Big Ten who are exploring self-governance models. That's a part of breaking away. If they're going to be having different rules or they're going to be in charge of themselves, right? Well, what does that do with the Big 12 and ACC? And that maybe giving that the SEC and Big Ten, and you've already had SEC and Big Ten schools, right, put out there that they don't want to play Texas Tech, that, I don't know, I mean, you tell me, guys, that this gives them and it gives everybody an excuse to do what they've wanted to do. It gives the NCAA an excuse to go to Congress, and rightfully so, and say, this is the perfect example. There is no better example than this. This is a better example than Trinidad Shambliss. It's not close. It gives the Big Ten and SEC, who want to be involved with the Big 12 and ACC when it's convenient, when it's good for them, okay? They'll be a part of it. You know, if Ole Miss beats up on Louisville, Nick, that's going to be a call to win for Ole Miss. They don't mind having some of these relationships. They don't mind being in bed with them occasionally, but they ain't going to get married and they ain't going to be in that bed 365. I think that's the best way to say it.
3: That ain't no
1: and
3: dinner
1: so, thing. And so, yes, and so it gives them a chance to maybe explore some of these self-governing, and of course, you can fill in your joke with the SEC and Big Ten governing themselves is funny within itself. But I don't think it's the craziest thing. And everyone in college football is now just obsessed with that Texas Tech needs to do something, and Texas Tech needs to do something in the day and age where everything is, I'm not standing up for Texas Tech, but we are in the midst of programs cancel. I mean, what are we in the midst of? Programs struggling, programs canceling a lot of things, that investors and NIL supporters get absolute no return on investment. None. I mean, if you gave money and you believe some of that money went to Michael Brown, I mean, what did you get in return? Nothing but a frustrating ass season, and that's a bad example, but, I mean, if you go pay someone, if you don't make the college football playoff, you don't do anything in the NCAA tournament, there's no return on investment to a lot of these things. And that has been thrust into our minds, I guess, that this is the number one issue with college football. Well, there's no reason, or I should say, that is the reason, that Texas Tech is like, yeah, why would we do something? We are asking a big-time, cutthroat college football program to, quote-unquote, do the right thing. And that also opens up, and I know it will be thrown in my face that this is the thing you cannot do. That has been the narrative. Andy, you don't get it. This is the thing you cannot do. Where is that line? Where is that line? And a lot of times, for a lot of programs, the line has been jail. The line has been an indictment, right? It hasn't been, it is, you know, usually when we talk about the line, we talk about something that is criminal. We talk about a crime. Well, Brendan Sorsby did not commit a crime. He is not a criminal. He just did something that the NCAA says you cannot do. Those are two different things, right? Something that can be a quote-unquote infraction in your workplace is not a crime if you leave work, okay?
3: Right.
1: We all understand that. I want to play two pieces of sound. Actually, give me one piece of sound. Give me the Pete Futek. Here's Pete Futek yesterday. One reason he doesn't think, and then I have a question for you. One reason he thinks Texas Tech right now isn't doing anything is they don't want to get sued, given that a court has said, given that a judge has said he's good to go. Should be mad at the judge and not Texas Tech. Take a listen.
4: And the other thing to remember here that has to be framed the right way is, just nobody wants to get sued.
1: Mm-hmm.
4: So, like, Texas Tech has to do what they're doing because they don't want to have Sorsby and his camp coming back and be like, hey, guys, we're legal here. We're good. You can't just yank our, $6 million contract, whatever it is, to play there. And so they've got to go through their paces. The Big 12 doesn't want to be sued because this is really more of an NCAA thing. And so everyone's just trying to do the right thing just to get avoid the courtroom.
1: And I think that has a lot to do with it. Don't you think that has a little bit to do with it, at least? If you're Texas Tech, you're stuck in this. Now Texas Tech has to be the morality police.
3: Right.
1: No one else has to be the morality police. Georgia can have their student athletes do whatever. They don't have to be the morality police. They get the police to be the morality police. But now you're asking a big-time college football program to check themselves, take themselves out, because where I disagreed with Pete Futek yesterday, he thinks they could be a college football playoff team without Brendan Sorsby. And I just disagree with that. I mean, that might be the case. It might be a good team. I just disagree with it. Now, let me ask you this, 437-9680, and we'll take a break. What's worse, protecting your guy, Brendan Sorsby, when Nick, if he plays this 1 year for Texas Tech, is not going to be betting, is not going to be violating that rule? Or the school or schools that knew and still played him?
3: I think.
1: What about Scott Satterfield?
3: I think it's the latter.
1: What about Scott Satterfield? I mean, the reports were when this came out, Nick, that Cincinnati knew.
3: I think, yeah.
1: Or that Cincinnati knew something. However we want to put that. If you're Cincinnati today, you now know after 3 years of Scott Satterfield that you have no chance. I mean, you know that. That he's not, that he's not even... I mean, he's middle of the road, maybe Big 12. Why wouldn't you fire Scott Satterfield today if he knew? Why wouldn't they, if this is the line
3: right
1: that college football is drawing? I don't have to like it or dislike it. I understand it, okay? And it sounds like I'm putting on for Sorsby, but all these college football people are so effing disingenuous.
3: Oh, God, yeah.
1: That they don't like Texas Tech banging on the big boys club. Okay? And they don't want the ACC and Big 12 to have anybody worth a damn. And the best chance between those two conferences is Texas Tech and Miami. Right now it is.
3: Yeah.
1: Right now it is.
3: No,
1: okay?
3: Absolutely.
1: The data may change. We'll see in the next year or two. But right now it is. Well, if Cincinnati knew and Scott Satterfield knew and their athletic director knew, well, all of them should be gone too. Scott Satterfield right now has a buyout of $1.5 million. Scott Satterfield's due to lose $1.5 million if he gets fired. He makes about $4 million a year. This is a decision that could cost Scott Satterfield more than $5 million. Sure. I'm just bringing it up because this is the line that college football has drawn. This is the line, Nick, that the Big 12 has drawn. Okay, fair enough. It's their conference. It's college football. I understand it. If it's that big of a deal, then we need a full investigation. We do. We need a full investigation into who has known. I'll go back 2 years. Brendan Sorsby played his second year in college football for Indiana. This was Tom Allen's final year. Well, did Indiana know? It's the same AD? Did they know as a university? And I'm not saying they did. I'm putting Cincinnati much more on blast than Indiana. Okay, I'm going to be clear. I'm not saying Indiana needs to do this, but I don't know. Cincinnati last year had a bum year. They won, 7-5 after starting out. They were kind of a top 25 team. The big noon Fox game was there that one time.
3: Yeah.
1: And they had to act like people knew who Scott Satterfield was.
3: Came out of the crowd.
1: Yeah, he came out of the crowd and everything else. But like, I don't know. If you're telling me this is the line, then I need to know more about this. Because he went Big 12 to Big 12. He went Cincinnati to Texas Tech. Well, it's not like he came from another conference, Nick. If he played at Kentucky or Louisville and then, you know, went to another conference, it would be different. But the Big 12 has said, this is the end of the road. They said, you cannot play. Well, that's fine. Then you need to vacate last year for Scott Satterfield. And I know it's a bum year, and I know it's 7-5, but you need to.
3: Does that add an extra wrinkle?
1: And by the way, if he wasn't eligible, why would he get his NIL money last year? Again, this is the line that has been created, that this is the line that is willing to break up the Big 12, that the Big 12 is having a pity party with their commissioner to do something about this. College football is unanimously lining up to do something about it. Well, great, let's do something about it.
3: There's a lot of avenues that I think are interesting.
1: Thank you.
3: Thought-provoking.
1: It's
3: a really good point. But I think the fact that it's Big 12 to Big 12, Big 12 on Big 12 crime, I think would – the thing is, Cincinnati, granted, they made the college football playoff back when it was a 14 playoff. They still aren't looked at, though.
1: Well, no, Cincinnati made the Sugar Bowl, and Brian Kelly left. Is that what you're talking about? Well, Cincinnati made the Sugar Bowl, and they got their brains beat in
3: by
1: Tim Tebow and company?
3: Well, no, I thought am I wrong?
1: Did they make the college football playoff?
3: I thought they made when it was a 14.
1: Yeah, what's his name made it? The guy that's really Wisconsin. Anyway, go ahead.
3: I don't think they performed well, but I'm saying that Cincinnati still isn't looked at as a college football factor.
1: Well, no, in the last several years, they haven't been nearly as good.
3: No, absolutely. But I do think it's interesting that if you want to go scorched earth as all of college football, like what if Sorsby left LSU and went there? Do you think there would be any and went to Texas Tech? Do you think there would be some of the – do you think Sankey and the SEC people would rally around LSU and not want to vacate those wins? Because I think you're absolutely right. If this is the line in the sand and Cincinnati knew about it, and also we went away from plausible deniability about 10 years ago. Boeheim couldn't use it. Patino couldn't use
1: it
3: in basketball.
1: Oh, yeah.
3: We moved past
1: Luke
3: the fact,
1: Fickell, sorry.
3: Yeah, we moved past the fact that, well, the coach didn't know, so
1: – right.
3: Like, no, they don't care anymore. That excuse went out the window. So I totally agree with you. If this is the line in the sand and Cincinnati knew and there's data to support that, then I feel like they should be punished as well. I totally agree. I just wonder, because it's a Big 12 team, that makes it easier for the Big 12.
1: It does.
3: The Big 10 and the SEC.
1: It does.
3: To be like, shame on you.
1: 1,000% it does.
3: But if he
1: there's no doubt about it.
3: If he left from LSU,
1: no
3: if
1: doubt
3: he
1: about
3: left
1: it.
3: From Michigan.
1: I'm with
3: if
1: you.
3: He left
1: I agree.
3: From one of these schools, I kind of think it would be like, yeah, well, Texas Tech can't play him. But
1: well, I'm not sure if it would do that, but the Big 12 makes it clean. It makes it clean that it's Big 12 on Big 12.
3: That's
1: their conference. And, of course, they're not, you know. And again, I go back to things that are – things that are, you know, the NFL gets into this to where they had many years there where Roger Goodell, even though a player was, charges were dropped, he was not guilty, someone decided to not press charges, that the bad publicity itself would cost you games. Right?
3: Yeah,
1: that was
3: yeah.
1: something, and maybe the NFL is not quite as hardcore on that, but for many years, probably a decade, they were really hardcore on that. If the Big 12 is wanting to be hardcore on that, they need to be hardcore on everything that Brendan Sorsby has touched, quite frankly.
3: Yeah,
1: and that
3: yeah.
1: would be the Cincinnati football program last year. So I wanted to throw that out. Coming up on the other side, I have... Vince Merrill had a sad tweet last night. We got to get to that. A thought on all these soccer fans coming over to America. I'm not sure.
3: I kind of like it.
1: I'm conflicted whether the America they're seeing in the Deep South is the America that they is that the America we want them to see. I don't really know. I'm throwing that out there to you guys. Ugh. And a thought on Will Stein. We'll do it next on ESPN 680.
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0: 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They'll take care of you today. Appreciate them hooking us up yet again today. Did you go back there, Nick?
1: Snagged a tendy.
0: All right, so what are we looking?
1: I'm one tendy in.
0: All right, what are we looking at?
1: It's gonna take some work.
0: It's an army.
1: We might need a platoon.
0: Oh, boy.
1: We might need the interns to chip in.
0: Ugh.
1: But if we're gonna clean those plates,
0: we've already done that. The interns can't chip in. They're not fat guys.
1: Well, we're gonna.
0: I don't know what to tell you, Nick.
1: We're gonna need them to be fat today to accomplish the mission. You're gonna have to get outside your comfort zone.
0: Well, that's what we'll do.
1: Choke one down.
0: What's this one? It says Nick can get Dick Girardi. What does that mean? Is Dick Girardi going to come in here and help us eat some of these chicken tenders from Lee's? What's going on with that?
1: I mean, we could get Dick.
0: Yeah, we could do that. I mean, just it's not funny. You think that's funny?
1: You think the Dick joke and the bacon swallow one down,
0: like, that's the contribution that you're offering today.
1: Okay.
0: That's what you're doing?
1: The choke one down was on purpose.
0: I mean, that's what you're doing. And so is the Dick Girardi, Nick.
1: The Dick was organic.
0: No, it wasn't.
1: I didn't even
0: The Dick is never organic. Disgusting. Clean it up.
1: Tulia, 1236. We got about 3 of them for you there. We got a bag. We got a bag of them.
0: I told you I almost sent that to someone.
1: That would have been awesome.
0: I'm thinking about doing
1: it. That would have been awesome.
0: I'm thinking about doing it.
1: I gotta send you that link. There's that place that you can send exotic poop to somebody.
0: Oh, I'd like to
1: do
0: that.
1: You could send somebody a box of giraffe.
0: Also, don't believe it either.
1: Yeah, that's a good point. Like,
0: right?
1: Who's going to look at that and be like, oh, no.
0: Oh, yeah, I know that right there. Giraffes don't eat corn. Why is there a... what's going on there? It's a lima bean. They don't eat lima beans.
1: That's from a Pomeranian.
0: Yeah, what's going on with that? Come on.
1: Man.
0: Texter, I agree 100%. Texas Tech needs a shut Soresby down. Texter says Tech schedule's unbelievably easy. They probably will still make it. I mean, you guys just thinking the quarterback means everything. Then you take the quarterback out, it's like, oh, yeah, they're going to go win. I mean, Louisville has a super easy schedule, too, after Ole Miss. If I said, yeah, you don't have a quarterback, you wouldn't know what around. You'd be like, well, you know, they'd be 10-2. Don't worry about it. It's like, no, I don't think they would. They'd probably lose to Pat Narduzzi. I mean, they almost lost to Pat Narduzzi last year.
1: If that happened here, Briggs Cherry would be the second coming.
0: Oh, my God. Oh, I'd be the other guy. Texas says, yesterday it was Donnie Knapp. Today at Strebel is Jimmy Stacks. Or Snacks, excuse me.
1: I like Jimmy Stacks.
0: I like that. I got no problem with that. Texas says, Strebel's host spends the least amount of time in the office, yet he's the one that demands the most food. Exactly.
1: That's why it makes sense.
0: Exactly. That's why we bring it up. That's why it's brought up. Anyway. All right. So, we're going to have John Hale coming up at 2 o'clock. And... I want

0: I wanted to bring a couple things up. I saw, and I guess this is what made me think of this last night. Let me bring this tweet up. Did you happen to see Vince Merrill's tweet last night?
1: I did not see
0: You know
1: see
0: what
1: this.
0: I'm talking about?
1: I know you put this on okay. the show sheet, but I did not see
0: Louisville this. Got a commit last night. Three-star O-lineman, I believe. Kyson Mallard. Okay? A kid who's, like, in the 800s. I'm not going to get into high school football recruiting that much. And so this was last night, Nick, at 5:33. So maybe even Strebel talked about this and Mangus talked about this. Vince Merrill tweeted, boom, big dog.
2: I just liked it.
0: He went third person, right? but it also was sad because I believe Vince Merrill is hurting right now a little bit.
1: Well,
0: that Kentucky's doing so well recruiting. Because the narrative was always he was saving Kentucky from being the worst to being the feces of college football recruiting.
1: They had the Ohio pipeline. They built the fence around the state.
0: Right. Sure, yeah. And so if you just go down, Nick, and look at all of the BBN terrorists that have responded to this. I don't know if your timeline lines up to be my timeline. I mean, obviously you care more about the anime porn than I do, but that's something that really that you care about. But the first, like, 50 are all Kentucky fans.
2: Oh, God.
0: Okay? Like, I mean, it's funny, but he went third person there. I really don't know what's going on with him going third person there. I don't know if he is bothered specifically by UK and Pete Notka, like specifically all these Louisville guys, okay? So that's number one. And the number two would be, by the way, depending on which service, you know how this is.
2: Depending on which service
0: and everything else. I'm just looking at a couple of them. You know, Kentucky's only a few spots higher than Louisville. It's not like Kentucky's number four in the country and Louisville's number 444 in the country. So we have a lot of time, and there's no doubt Kentucky has done a really good job with 6 4-star players. And by the way, I don't feel like that's going to be it. I feel like they're going to get more. So you may say, okay, so what's the content here? Here's the reason I bring it up.
2: God, some of these tweets are hilarious.
0: I mean, they are pretty funny. I mean, Big Dog, it's been a little bit, and it's just, that battle is always going to be there.
2: And
0: we want it to be there, by the way. Until the day Vince leaves here, we want it to, and he should never leave here. He's making $1 million.
2: Oh, yeah.
0: $1 million a year.
2: Yeah.
0: So,
2: I'd stay
0: and by the way, Louisville fans would be fine with whoever he gets. Some schools are like, you got to be number one. It's like Louisville's like, you got to be number 31. That is basically the way it is. So I bring all this up.
2: The names of the tweets, too.
0: It's all the BBM people.
1: Lenny, big step is small.
0: Lenny.
1: Calling Vince a fat ass. Good Lord.
0: That's what Twitter's for.
1: That's why
0: Elon bought it. Okay? is for that right there. So anyway, so that happened yesterday. And I bring it up because I want to ask John Hale about this coming up at 2 o'clock. I haven't really given too many opinions on Will Stein. And he hasn't, of course, he is rebuilding. He is a first-time coach. He is in the SEC. He has a very difficult schedule. If he were coaching in the ACC, if he were coaching in the Big 12, I think with this, you know, with the roster kind of stuff he's going to bring in, I think Kentucky could actually in the ACC be in like the top 4 or 5. I don't think that is an insane thing to say. But we're going to have to figure out if he's a good coach or not. I mean, again, you can win in the offseason and lose in the regular season. We've seen a lot of that, okay? Everyone in the country, if you're a fan of any team, it's a really loud offseason. I always remember the year I went to Indy, that's the year the Giants had won the playoff game. And there was a lot of noise in the offseason. And then they lost 45-0 in the first game, and it was like, okay, it's over. Okay, so the difference between the offseason and the regular season, we get it. But what I find to be the most intriguing about Will Stein is, you know, Will Stein hasn't put on this show like, not to pick on him, but to, I guess, pick on him. You know, Colorado is a nothing football program. And Deion Sanders took over, and everything was about the Louis luggage, and it was about him getting rid of players, and it was about him telling you how it was going to be all pros on the team, and it was about him. I mean, you know, you guys remember that years ago, and now it's silly. Now there's like no one talks about Colorado. No one talks about Prime. No one wants to. Remember, he was going to be the coach at Alabama. Remember that?
1: God, yeah.
0: He's going to be the coach at Florida State. He's going to be the coach at Alabama. He's going to be the coach at Michigan. And remember all that nonsense? And now it's like no one would hire him. Like Maryland may fire Locksley and be like, we're good. We'll find somebody. And so he was up for NFL jobs. Well, he's going to take over the Dallas Cowboys. As much of a joke as the Dallas Cowboys have been for the last 20 to 25 years, Deion Sanders ain't anywhere close to an NFL coach. He's nowhere close to a top-level Tier 1 or Tier 2 college football coach, or probably Tier 3 college football coach. If Jeff Brohm left tomorrow, the last guy on the list would be Deion Sanders. If Will Stein left in 4 years, the last guy would be Deion Sanders. And I bring that up not to only go after Deion, but a lot of times when a guy takes over a program, he's got to put on a carnival. There's got to be a show. There's got to be some big talk. There's got to be this or that. And Will Stein hasn't done any of that. And he's recruiting like this. I mean, that to me is really interesting. You know, the main question will be, can they hang on to these guys? And I think even to a certain extent, Louisville is going to run into this. Everybody's going to run into this. And that is, man, if some big boys start coming at you, then what? You know, what about better NIL deals? I would imagine Louisville and Kentucky are getting these guys in on a nice NIL deal. But could that NIL deal be beat when we get to August? When we get to next year, when we get, you know what I'm talking about. When we get to the end of the year, we start talking about February, March, April, May, that sort of thing. So there just hasn't been, you know, Will Stein hasn't done fake juice talk. He hasn't done, we're going to surprise the nation. He hasn't done the, we're going to be the best. We're going to do this. We're going to do that. That's all stuff that someone like Deion Sanders did. And now he can't win a game. Oh, he can't win a game. And I'm just, Will Stein, I don't know if it's going to work out, but the way that Kentucky has went about business, you know, it's, Nick, even like Texas Tech and some of these schools, it's like, you know, they have oil money, and we have oil money
1: at
0: NIL.
1: Yeah.
0: You know, and we know Kentucky has resources and not oil money resources. Well, maybe they do. It's coal. They have coal. So, yeah, I don't know. But you know what I'm saying? It hasn't been led with, well, of course, Kentucky has a top 20-ish class,
1: right?
0: Because we know that they just have so much bleeping NIL money. There hasn't been one narrative that has made you roll your eyes at Will Stein, if that makes sense. That's the way I view it. You know, Mark Stoops had a little bit of that. Mark Stoops had a little bit of that, if we're being honest. And obviously, you know, they could always look at Vince, and Vince had some of that. And it's just, you know, Kentucky has been quiet in the way they have built. And I find that to be interesting. Let's take a break. On the other end, what is our culture? Nick tells us next.
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9: Got to read up during the next break. 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We'll join probably halfway through the first quarter or so, around 9 o'clock after LSL, Knicks and Spurs on 93.9 The Ville. Donnie, the mayor there, did grant an okay to have a watch party. But I guess some people are not everyone's happy because he put stipulations to it. So I need to read more about that. But when you fight.
10: When you start jumping opposing fans.
9: When it turns into the purge, you know, you might be better to shut it down completely. Or if he did, it would be like, yeah, I kind of get it. You can't have people trying to light each other on fire. Not good for business.
10: Not a great look.
9: Not good for business, I would imagine. All right, so what do we think of all these? I don't know. I'm still listen. The World Cup's coming up. I like the World Cup. It's going to be great. Well, games on during our show. We'll get to do the fake British soccer announcer accent.
10: Cheerio.
9: I mean, I don't know what to tell you. I mean, I like it. It's fine. I know Zachy C's much more worried about. Hating soccer than enjoying the World Cup, but that's fine. I have no problem. I think this show will like it a good deal. So, the World Cup's going on, and all of these, I can't tell if anyone's going to be in attendance. They're making it sound like doomsday. So, I have no idea if it's going to be great crowds, bad crowds, somewhere in the middle. Some places are going to be great. Some aren't going to be great. ICE is going to be at some places. They're not going to let other people in the country. I have no idea what any of this is going to look like, okay? So I feel like I truly, it's like a product on the field. I feel like I need to see some of these games to get the good thought on what it's going to look like.
10: Lay of the land.
9: I mean, last night, Argentina was at Iceland, played in Jordan-Hare, played at Auburn, and there was 84,000 people there, and you could not put another person in that stadium. Okay, I mean, it was a jammed stadium. So, I guess here's my question. Some of these influencers from other countries, England, Germany, wherever.
10: Right.
9: I think Nick follows some of these people. I don't, but they get, but they hit my feed so much, Nick.
10: Yeah.
9: And you know the For You feed on Twitter X? I mean, it's just littered with this. I mean, yours is, again, anime porn. Mine is more of the World Cup. Nick's is a nice World Cup and anime porn back to back. So they're going, they're in America. And I'm only America, and I'm only seeing them in the South. There's no one like, ah, it's the Statue of Liberty, or hey, it's Boston. This is where Cheers was, or somewhere in Chicago, and like, hey, that guy's being robbed at gunpoint. I'm in Chicago. Hey, we're in Memphis. There's the National Guard taking somebody down. I haven't been able to ascertain if they're just in the South.
10: Okay,
9: but they're just in the South. It seems like, and Bucky's, Waffle House, and generally fat food seems to be what the other countries are enjoying about America, and I don't know if that's us going, hell yeah, that's America, or not. Are we all in on this or not? What do we need? I don't know. If they came here, what would we get? Wouldn't be a hot brown. Like, what would I give them? Would I say, hey, if you're here? And by the way, my feelings are hurt that we're not hosting a team.
10: Yeah.
9: My feelings are hurt. Yeah. And there's Louis Rabeau, and his feelings are hurt.
10: I mean,
9: we got Winston-Salem. Winston-Salem's got Chattanooga.
10: Which is if Bardstown turned into a city.
9: Now, Kansas City, Argentina's there. And there was a gunfight. Pretty close to their hotel. And I'm like, that's welcome to America.
10: Yeah.
9: It's not welcome to Waffle House and get some 2 a.m. hash browns smothered, covered, and capped. That ain't America. It's called cap on your ass in Kansas City. That's what it is. That's America.
10: That would be the title of the hour.
9: Okay, like if they came here, they'd be like, where do you want to go? Restaurant? Like Blank's like, let's go to Ruby's. Let's go to Malone's. I'm like, no, you go Bardstown Road at 2 a.m.
10: Have all the kids fighting outside of Baxter's.
9: Yeah, someone's fighting outside of Taco Bell. That's what you need to go to.
10: That's America.
9: So there's America. So what do we do? How do we sort all of this out?
10: Okay, the two people I've been following are Freddie, who went to Waffle House, and then he went to Bucky's.
9: Yeah.
10: And this girl named Elsa, she's like the Swedish model, she went to Indiana. She was in Fort Wayne, Indiana.
9: Right, look up this Elsa. To hell with Freddie. Elsa.
10: Eating like footlong Elsa's hot dogs.
9: Elsas aren't ugly.
10: Yeah, no, it's a pot. Yeah.
9: I feel like I feel like that translates to where you are attractive.
10: Yeah, like Elsa's batting a pretty high percentage of being a looker.
9: You know what? Okay, so I'm seeing this Elsa. You know why I know who this is, besides the obvious reasons? Some of you are retweeting her.
10: Oh,
9: that,
10: no.
9: That aren't Nick Valvano.
10: Yeah, no.
9: People expect that from Nick. No, I'm saying Louisville fans.
10: Oh, Louisville fans are retweeting Elsa?
9: Guys, settle down. Settle down. I see you with your thirst. I will not call you out by name.
10: I followed her beforehand, probably for obvious reasons, but she does, post fun, comments.
9: Yeah, okay.
10: Okay, I know I'm not doing the Playboy for the articles.
9: I mean, yeah, you are.
10: Yeah,
9: what you were doing.
10: I'm not trying to. I'm
9: looking at her. Let me, it's Elsa Thora.
10: I'm assuming I followed her because she posted a thirst trap, but I don't know. But the Freddy guy is completely wholesome. But
9: I'm going to get Vince Merrill to see this.
10: But the content that Elsa's posted is pretty wholesome, too. She's
9: Swedish, oh boy.
10: She's eating footlong conies in Fort Wayne, Indiana.
9: Is she good enough for Jason Entz?
10: No, I don't know. Is she good enough for... How's her feet? For Rummage.
9: Rummage.
10: We'll see.
9: Rummage, no offense. Rummage looks like a foot guy.
10: I mean...
9: Doesn't he?
10: I mean,
9: come on.
10: Yeah.
9: Out of everyone here, Rummage is the foot guy.
10: I could see it.
9: That's not a surprise.
10: I could see it.
9: I'm looking at it. She's standing like bed and breakfasts.
10: Yeah. It's generally wholesome content. It's not like she's posting a thirst trap of her.
9: Right, right.
10: Look at me, this popsicle. No, like she's
9: right,
10: not doing
9: in a tank
10: that.
9: Top.
10: Yeah, she's not doing that stuff. She's genuinely like, wow, this is the best hot dog I've ever had in Fort Wayne.
9: But
10: Indiana.
9: She's like, I saw a school bus. Here's a movie. She's just like at an old gas station that says lottery cigarettes.
10: Yeah, right. See, that I kind of.
9: She's holding combos and Twinkies.
10: Yeah, like that. I think she's taking it to Freddy's playing the hits. And Elsa's doing some slightly deeper cuts.
9: Oh, she came into Indianapolis. Okay,
10: yeah,
9: I'm
10: she
9: looking
10: went to Naptown.
9: Gotcha.
10: Yeah, she was in Fort Wayne. I know she was in Fort Wayne.
9: You know
10: she was in Naptown.
9: You know the best thing about Fort Wayne?
10: What's that?
9: Packing up and leaving.
10: Ah, there you go. Ah, there you go. I was going to say the Fort Wayne Comets. ECHL.
9: Packing up and getting the bleep legacy. Out. I mean, some of these small towns must see her walk in. Oh, boy.
10: Oh, God. I can only imagine. They shut the whole town down, have a parade for her. Where did the marching band come from? Oh, we have a hot Swede in town. If you think Emma Ray's pretty, wait until you see old Elsa.
9: I have so many jokes, I'm not making any of them. So what should, is this what we should be showing, for lack of a better term, the foreigners that are here? Now, they're going to go to big cities, so they're going to go to New York City and see a guy defecating on another guy.
10: Yeah, I mean, but
9: like, see, you know what I'm saying? They're going to see that.
10: But see, some of the people, they have big cities in...
9: Oh, of course they do. Like, I mean, these are huge cities that these people come from.
10: Yeah, London, Paris. Oh, like, sure. I'm sure they've seen some nonsense.
9: Well, that's kind of my point, Nick.
10: Yeah, no, I see, this is why I think they... The South and things like that, I think, are pretty good because you could do the tourist trap things. You could. I went to go see the Statue of Liberty. Statue of Liberty is great. I've done
9: right.
10: It. It's fantastic. But
9: like in the South, it's like we have a 100-pound ham.
10: Yeah, exactly. Like instead of going to the Liberty Bell or the Statue of Liberty,
9: go to the Liberty Bowl.
10: Yeah, exactly.
9: You see a picture of Crane Harley up there.
10: It's like, who is this guy? Why is he punching something? No, I'm kidding.
9: Why does the coach have a neck brace? That's America.
10: I got to be
9: honest. That's America.
10: I kind of want them to go away from the history and the hits.
9: So you want them? You want them to go to Fort Wayne, or you want them to go to deep Atlanta, like south, like deep south, in the middle of nowhere?
10: I kind of want them to go to SEC territory. I want them to go to SEC territory.
9: But this is what they're taking back to their people.
10: Well, I don't totally love that, but at the same time...
9: But that also is America.
10: That's also America. Like, I mean, we
9: it
10: have...
9: It can't just be big cities.
10: Exactly.
9: It's not big cities.
10: I love Waffle House. I love the fact that Elsa is going into a gas station, a neighborhood gas station, where you can get scratch-offs and combos and Twinkies. That is America.
9: Right.
10: I think this is a pretty good slice of Americana. You could maybe sprinkle in a little gun violence, like if you want a little spice, like okay, but like you know, this is wholesome. I feel like they're not like making. I'm not getting,
9: for right now. It is wholesome. Yes,
10: I'm not getting the impression that Freddie and Elsa are being like, look at these fat Americans. I haven't seen anybody be like, this is what your burger combo looks like.
9: Right? They're not.
10: Oh
9: making,
10: my god!
9: They're not no making. They're not are, making fun of us. They're wowed. They're almost wowed by it.
10: Yeah, they're just like, well, this is kind of cool. Look at the size of this gas station, and I can get barbecue. I mean,
9: I'm really conflicted. I don't know what. I tend to actually agree with you for the most part because they're going to go watch in big cities, New York, Houston. Where are the other ones? Chicago, Kansas City, those sorts of things.
10: I don't know if they get a deep dish pizza, but you maybe get an Italian beef. In Chicago, or something like that.
9: They're going to get robbed in Chicago. They might as well have a good time in Fort Wayne before they do that.
10: Yeah, right. Yeah. So I don't know how. I guess that's my question. As I reach it, rambling inorganically, how much spice do we want them to have of America? Because I got to be honest, I love New York City. I do. I love going to Broadway shows. I love seeing games at the Garden. I love playing the hits. I've done the tourist stuff before. I've gone to the Freedom Tower, and that's very somber and nice. I've gone to the Statue of Liberty on a school trip. That's great. But at the same time, I kind of need the pedestrian telling the cabbie to go blank himself in a foreign language. I need the homeless guy setting a bag of poop on fire outside the garden.
9: I need
10: the spice. Yeah. I need a little bit of that. Be like, welcome to New York. I need the guy, true story, Jamie and I taking the subway to the Garden. I need the guy on the subway with a laptop that isn't working, and that typing furiously into it, telling us that he's going to kill us. Like, that you guys aren't from here. You don't belong here.
9: Not
10: like,
9: everything can be rambling, Fort Wayne. Right.
10: Just rambling nonsense. And us just kind of sitting there looking at each other mildly uncomfortable, being like, hey, it's the subway, baby. You don't know what you're going to get. Like, you need a little spice in the gumbo. So I don't know if I want poor Elsa to have her rental car get broken into while she's in Chicago. I don't know if I want poor Freddie to get punched in the face.
9: Now, do we know that all these guys, like, including Freddie, are not Americans? That's the other thing. I need verification.
10: That's a good point.
9: I got to be honest.
10: Like, I want them to have a good, wholesome experience in America, but I do think maybe a little spice in the gumbo, and I don't know what that is. Maybe watching two SEC football fans get into a fist fight in the off season at a sports bar. Something like that. Maybe a guy in an Auburn hat throws a beer on a guy wearing a Bama sweatshirt. Like, I kind of want them to have the homeless guy setting something on fire.
9: They need to see James Dribble cat food.
10: Yeah.
9: That sort of a thing. That's what they need.
10: Yeah, they need something like, wow, this place is crazy. It's fun, but
9: people
10: it's crazy.
9: Eat cat food.
10: Yeah, you need some spice in the gumbo. I just don't want them to have too much spice because, you know. But at the same time,
9: well,
10: I want them to get a full
9: Texter
10: experience.
9: Texter did say spicy is Nick's body odor today.
10: Yeah, well.
9: Texter says Nick only wants Ents only wants Sailor Moon. That coming down at 437-9680. Yeah, I mean, Texter says, you know, give him a bag of Grippo's cheese sticks and a big red from White Castle. I mean, ever since White Castle.
10: No,
9: I don't know if it's like I'm going to show a lady from Sweden what we have to offer if I'm leading with White Castle. Or do we? Is that what we lead
10: with?
9: That's what I'm getting to.
10: I think we do.
9: What would we lead with here? 437-9680.
10: It'd be hot.
9: Answer that. Hang on. Answer that on the other end, okay?
10: All right. Well, we got David Cobb on the other side.
9: Or David Cobb. We'll talk to him now. Actually, should we call him?
10: Yeah, let's
9: go ahead and call him. Just go ahead and call him. Yeah. It's 103. Forgot about David Cobb. Yeah, let's go ahead and call him. Texas says, nothing says America like renting a hot tub by the hour.
10: Boom! The Steven cream. I'm sure they have a word for that in German.
9: Texas, the Lou City Trading Facility was originally listed as one of the regional trading sites for teams we would have been hosting. I don't know the total reason. I've been told that some of these places have, like, resorts, and that's one reason that they've been able to host. But I also know that that's not totally true, that some countries are staying right now at, like, a DoubleTree, which is nothing wrong for, like, you and I, but for Messi, not good enough for him. Let's see here. Texter, Kentucky's paying double for some players per Cats Illustrated for four-star players. Thank you for that. No one cares more about what everyone's paying more than Louisville fans. Texter, Stein's going to challenge Pope and say that UK's a football school. Yeah, he might do that. Do we have David Cobb? All right, David Cobb joins us here from CBS Sports. David, what's up, man? How are you? Good afternoon.
11: Hey, doing well. Yeah, just enjoying the off season. Although, you know, there's not really an off season anymore in college sports because you kind of have to have a law degree
9: to understand
11: what's going on in college sports. So if it's not portal season, if it's not the real season, it's like legislation season / courtroom season.
9: Oh yeah,
11: so, you know, never a dull moment.
9: Well, I will say we got used to that around here with U of L, notice of allegations and documents like that from the NCAA. We got pretty good at reading those on the fly while we were on air there for about 4 or 5 years or so. Let me ask you this before we dive into, I know you follow basketball and football, so we'll kind of jump around a little bit. How much will you get into over the next couple months, the World Cup?
11: Yeah, a little bit. Like, so I was watching last night. They had a friendly with Argentina and Iceland at Jordan-Hare Stadium in Auburn. And I was just like, man, what a weird scene. It was cool, though. Like, they had the War Eagle flying out in June for a soccer match between Iceland and Argentina. And I was just like, man, this is a new – like, honestly, I'm not a big enough soccer junkie to, like, recite you the entire location history of the World Cup. But in terms of my sports consciousness, like, this is the first time that I'll really be dialed into a World Cup on American soil. And so for that reason, like, I'm kind of excited about it. But I'm old enough to know this. Like, the men's national team always lets us down.
9: Right.
11: So my expectations there are, like, kind of low. But I just think it'll be fun it makes the like wait for college football go by a little bit faster.
9: Agreed.
11: You've got the World Cup.
9: Oh yeah.
11: So I appreciate it for that. If for nothing else.
9: Amen. Amen. You cannot say an name better. That's exactly what it does. I'll ask you this, and then we'll move on to football and basketball. Before we had you on, we were talking about. I'm sure you've seen some of these. You know, fans from other countries that are here in America, and they're experiencing quote-unquote American culture, which seems to be a lot of go to the South and go to Waffle House and places like that. What do you make of that? what would be the American culture you would want to show someone that's coming over to watch some soccer matches? Because I can't tell what I don't know if it's good that what they're getting from us is White Castle and Bucky's, but it's also but also Bucky's and White Castle are great, so I don't know which way to go.
11: No, I know. It's funny you mentioned that earlier. I stumbled onto a Twitter account of this German fan who's who's crisscrossing the South, going to Bucky's, in Chattanooga the other day, which is somewhat ironic. Like Volkswagen has a huge, you know, plant in Chattanooga, so like maybe on a certain level he feels at home. Although let me tell you, where I-24 and 75 meet, that is anything but the Autobahn. Like you know, the speed limit might technically be 70, but you're never going more than 40 through there because there's always traffic. So yeah, like I'll be fascinated to sort of see like what the rest of the world has to say about America, because I think we have this idea of who we are that right now on some level is very much defined by political bickering and the division that we see across social media and whatnot. But like, you know, you also got to remember there's a lot of really great things about living in this country, and I'm curious to see like where some of the visitors fall on all of that. Like, do they just think we're just complete backwater degenerates, or do they come away just blown away and just so envious of the fact that you can get a pulled pork sandwich at Bucky's at 11:45? I mean, how amazing is that? 11:45 p.m.
9: Yeah, p.m.
11: So because we got one down here in Smith's Grove, it's nice having one just 20 minutes away. So I don't know. I don't know what the rest of the world's going to make of our nation, but you know what? I'll be fascinated to see. I'll be fascinated to see what they make of it.
9: Yeah, I'm with you. I think they're doing like the country stuff, because when you start playing games, you're in big cities, right? And a lot of these people, right, you know, they have big cities like we do in other countries, obviously. So they'll all the hijinks that happen in those, they will be able. Now the only thing that will be kind of interesting, and Nick, we should have looked this up for David before we came on, there is a chance that, what is it, game 5 or game 6 is of the NBA Finals is going to be going on basically right after a match that's over in MetLife, which means the New York Knicks could win the NBA Finals while a soccer match is kind of letting out. which could be all sorts of interesting. We'll have to see if that happens. But anyway, David Cobb with us, CBS Sports. If I were to kind of like tie you down on a couple items, what's been your takeaway the last couple days on all the Brendan Sorsby stuff? What would it be?
11: Yeah, I just think it's the shock of it all. I mean, we know that the NCAA has a bad track record in court, but if there was ever a case that seemed like it was open and shut in the NCAA's favor, it had to be the one where the guy had confessed to gambling on his own team, right? Like, surely there's no way for a judge to rule that the NCAA was in the wrong here for trying to uphold its rules around somebody who did something that is so obviously not right, right? For generations and for really a century in this country, like, every sports organization has been able to uphold its rules around gambling, especially when you're gambling on your own team. The fact that the NCAA can't even do that is it's unsettling. Here's the thing though. Like, everybody wants to say, well, here you go, this is why this Protect College Sports Act is going to pass, or why it should pass, because the NCAA, this is going to be the final straw. And I understand where people are coming from when they say that, but I see a really concerning lack of uniformity on that legislation.
9: Sure.
11: It just feels like it's splintering in every direction, and that it's not even necessarily Republican and Democrat. I mean, you've got red states and blue states in the Big Ten and the SEC footprints, and the Big Ten and the SEC don't like it. So to me, it's like, well, if the two biggest conferences don't like it, I'm gonna venture to guess that the representatives and the senators – who represent those states probably aren't going to vote for it when push comes to shove. So, it's just sort of a mind-blowing deal when – and I'll say this too. It's like people want to say, well, it was just a good old boy Texas judge or whatever. Well, actually, the judge who was initially assigned to it, who was a two-time Texas Tech graduate – That judge recused himself.
9: Mm-hmm.
11: That judge recused himself in favor of a judge from Arlington,
9: right,
11: which is 5 hours away, a judge who didn't go to Texas Tech University, a judge who ostensibly wouldn't have as significant of a conflict of interest there, and that judge still sided with Texas Tech. So, like, at that point, like, you can't even say, well, it's the judicial system, it's the good old boy Southern judges, you know, yada yada. Like, it's like, oh my gosh, like the NCAA literally has zero authority. And so I guess the next step here is to see, well, is the Big 12 and Brett Yormark, are they going to try to bring the hammer down? And I've got my doubts on that too, because Texas Tech with Brendan Shoresby is a legitimate national title contender.
9: Yep.
11: And I just can't see Brett Yormark dropping the hammer.
9: It's a lot of money.
11: On his one team.
9: Yep.
11: On his one team that
9: yep.
11: could get it done. I can't see him doing it.
9: Yeah, I'm with you. Is it? I guess I would ask this as a follow-up. I talked about this to start the show. David Cobb with us from CBS Sports, and that is, you know, I think what Shoresby did was wrong. I don't think he should be playing. With that being said, the posturing in the conversation from some of these teams and conferences, like they do nothing wrong, like they break no NCAA rules, and it seems as if college football has no line in the sand except for now this one, David, right? With Brendan Shoresby, that is kind of one of those things where, you know, are we only going to enforce this rule? Are conferences going to punish other institutions that have other problems? What does your gut tell you happens in all of this?
11: Yeah. I mean, I think on a certain level, it could create the conditions for conferences to silo up and break away and sort of try to make their own rules and all. Let's all sign a document that says we'll all play by these rules. My only problem with that, though, is we see how hapless and understaffed and unable the NCAA is to police things, even in prior eras. What would it look like for a league to have an enforcement staff? Because if the entire NCAA, which collects a ton of money and has a lot more resources than any one conference would, if they struggle to do it, I don't know how you're going to get quality enforcement staff to come and work for a conference, because we know so long as we're competing, so long as there's a trophy, so long as millions of fans are heavily invested in the outcomes of these games, schools are going to do anything and everything they can to push the envelope and get a competitive advantage. And so how do you rein that in? How do you police that? I don't know. Ultimately, my belief, and there's a lot of debate out there about this right now, Charlie Baker is not in favor of it. Depending on – you can make it as complicated as you want, but it doesn't have to be as complicated as some people make it out to be, and that's collective bargaining. I mean, I think that's our best bet to getting to a place of uniformity that somewhat resembles the structure we have in professional sports. And professional sports are by no means perfect. Look at Major League Baseball and – in particular, like a massive disparity in payrolls, right? But, like, we all play by the same rules. And a lot of that is governed and dictated by a collective bargaining agreement. And if we could get there in college sports, even if on a league-by-league or sport-by-sport basis, I mean, I think that's the answer, because it's been proven time and time and time again now. The NCAA rules are not the answer, because they can be struck down in court the minute one school becomes the victim of them, or Congress, clearly not the answer.
9: Right.
11: Clearly not the answer. Like, we are going through the dog and pony show for the 11th time right
9: yep.
11: now, trying to say that this bill is going to be the one that gets it done. Let me tell you, it's not. It's not going to be the one that gets it done. Collective bargaining is really, honestly, I think, the only hope.
9: Yeah, I think I agree with you. David Cobb with us, CBS Sports, CBSSports.com. Basketball wise, I know you live there like we do around a lot of Kentucky fans. What were your thoughts? What was your reaction when Mark Pope put the big offer out there and a week and a half, 2 weeks ago, got Milan Momcilovic to commit? What did you make of that?
11: Well, I mean, obviously huge. I mean, just can't really overstate the impact of that. The spending power of a lot of the competitors was pretty minimal at that point, you know, especially after you see St. John's, Lantonda, Yesufu. So you're like, okay, there's just not a long list of schools here
9: right.
11: who can afford to pay what Milan Manciulovic is going to command. And then obviously Louisville, we know they've spent big already, and we know the it's been well reported on sort of the financial situation there, and they already had, you know, a great roster at that point. So, you know, you look at Kentucky and you're thinking, all right, this is kind of it. This is the swing factor here. Is this going to be a preseason top 25 team or not? I don't think they would have been had they not landed Milan Manciulovic. Now I think they are. Like, I'm going through and doing an updated off-season bracketology for later this week. And,
9: okay.
11: You know, they're going to be maybe not quite as high as I think some Kentucky fans would expect, but they're going to be up a little higher than they were when I did one a month ago, because at that point the roster was very much up in the air. Now with Malachi Moreno confirming his return and Milan Manciulovic on the way, comfortably in the field, which I know everybody's like, well, okay, well, of course, right? But, like, there was a minute there.
9: Oh, yeah.
11: Where you're looking at Kentucky and you're thinking, man, like, I don't know. I mean, it's a 76-team tournament now, but there's some mystery around what they're doing here. Manciulovic is a needle mover, best three-point shooter in the entire sport of college basketball. Did it at a really high level for a really good team last season. So, you know, the other pieces around him are not the headline-grabbing, eye-catching, you know, top 20 sort of transfers, but I am optimistic about, like, an Alex Wilkins and Zoom Diallo backcourt and sort of what they could do in facilitating for a team that has really struggled at the point guard position, really because of injuries more so than anything else. But, you know, I like the idea that they at least have two quality ball handlers, facilitators, distributors there, because that should insulate them a little bit if the injury bug strikes again. With Diallo or Wilkins, you got to have the other one there to pick up the slack. So I like that element of what Mark Pope did for sure. Obviously, getting Malachi Moreno back, you know, that was absolutely pivotal. But, you know, look, if you were in a situation where Moreno was going to go to the draft and Manciulovic was going to go to St. John, then you were talking about maybe not making the NCAA tournament. So compared to where things looked like they could have been going 2-3 weeks ago, yeah, you got to feel pretty good right now if you're a Kentucky fan.
9: Yeah, I mean, this is the best week. The last 10 days have been as good as for any for Mark Pope, getting Manciulovic and Moreno comes back, and then Ryan Hampton committing a five-star. You know, it's been the only big-time commits he's got have been Jasper Johnson and Malachi Moreno, who are Kentucky kids, and Kentucky fans are used to going outside the state and getting some of the best talent. And they did. Last one, we'll get you out of here. David Cobb with us, CBS Sports, CBSSports.com. I know several of your guys there. You guys have all done different mock drafts over the last, I don't know, 2-3 weeks, and obviously a couple more weeks until the NBA draft itself. What do you think the earliest Mykael Brown could go would be? You know, I know Finkelstein put him at 7, which I think is solid. Of course, I'd put him in Sacramento, which wouldn't be good. If he goes really high, that'd be great. If he goes in the middle, it's a bad team. If he goes like 10 or 11, he might get with a better team. I don't know. What do you make of his NBA prospects and where he may go here in a couple weeks?
11: I mean, on a certain level, he's a part of that group of guards that are going to get selected pretty rapidly after the fourth pick. Like, the top four are pretty set.
9: Right.
11: In whatever order, it's going to be A.J. DeBonta, Darren Peterson, Cam Boozer, Caleb Wilson. You know, the order on that may fluctuate a little bit based on the way I just listed it out. But those are, in all likelihood, 95% chance going to be your top four picks. But then after that, there's going to be a rush on guards. So I had Mykael Brown Jr. at 7 to Sacramento, as you mentioned, but you can make the case for Mykael Brown Jr. at 5.
9: Sure.
11: Because I think he is the best pure shooter in this draft class. Not to mention, he does have really good distribution ability. He does have pretty excellent athletic upside in terms of, I guess, guy can go and finish at the rim too. My concerns with Mykael Brown Jr. are obvious to anyone who watched Louisville this past year. It's sort of like the durability. He is slender. When you miss an NCAA tournament game that you maybe could have played in, like, what are there questions about the motor, you know, that sort of thing, the want-to factor. But the game, the talent, the upside, the ability, you know, certainly saw enough from him at Louisville to say he could get picked anywhere from that 5 to 10 range. And you're going to see other guards go in that range, Acuff, Flemings, Wagler, you know, Braden Burries probably.
9: Yeah.
11: So he could go anywhere in that range. I would be shocked if he slips outside, let's say, 10, 11, 12.
9: Agreed.
11: Like, I think he's off the board by 10 just because of the upside. Like when you've got a guard with decent size who can shoot it the way he can shoot it and who sees the floor the way he sees the floor with his athleticism, yeah, he's got, in my opinion, a pretty clear-cut top 10 pick.
9: Well, David, always enjoy the work. Enjoy your summer. We'll talk with you down the road, and thank you so much, man. Have a great week. Enjoy the Buc-ees being 20 minutes away. How about that? There you go. I like that.
11: Not bad. Hey, I appreciate it, guys. Thanks.
9: There we go. David Cobb with us, CBS Sports, CBSSports.com. I'll go to break with this.
10: Oh, boy.
9: Will Stein got another four-star.
10: I saw. Interior lineman.
9: Is Will Stein working fools? If Rummage was a UK fan, would he say Will Stein's working fools?
10: Oh, oh yeah, yeah, yeah. We both
9: would have said that.
10: Yeah. Oh, God.
9: He would have said that a couple weeks
10: ago. Rummage and I'd be singing that. Yeah.
9: Fair enough. All right. Another one. Anyway, all right, let's take a break. Coming up on the other side, 437-9680, we'll read your text. I have a fantasy football draft that starts tonight, and fill in the blank. We'll do it next.
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1: It's The Take with Andy Sweeney.
2: And now you got the Knicks all annoyed now because they go back and look at the highlights. They say the NBA says it should have been a flagrant foul, and they think they got robbed by the officials anyway because they thought the officials in Game 3 were unfair to them. You're giving the Knicks a lot of juice tonight, and that's not what San Antonio needed to do. They needed to come in here, win a game, catch the Knicks sleeping, and gain a little confidence, and then lay low. They haven't done that. That concerns me.
1: And hour two starts now.
3: It's kind of it's difficult for me. I love to see the whiny Knicks fan, but they are right. The officiating was pretty bad in Game 3.
4: That's rough.
3: 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And then later on tonight, 10:30, Lou City and the Phoenix Rising. God bless them. That's going to be a long trip. We'll have that right here on ESPN 680. It is hot, hot, hot outside. 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We appreciate Window Nation being part of the program today. Nick, I need to read a couple texts here. Let's see. Let's see what we're doing here. I'm not gonna read that one. Let's see here. Are there any good ones? They can go buy a gun. There you go. Okay. Well, yeah. There you go.
4: It'd be nice.
3: Well, they can do that much easier in Kentucky than they can in Indiana.
4: They need to
3: get with which states it's much easier to do that.
4: We need Freddie and Elsa at Next Level Ranges.
3: That's what we need. Get them out there. Have them help. Tonight at 9 o'clock, I have been in a keeper league, fantasy league for 15 years.
4: Okay, wow. Wow.
3: And so we did the initial draft 15 years ago. I mean, I bet it's not 15, but I bet it's 12 or 13
4: That's
3: years ago.
4: Run.
3: And so every year you draft, it's 10 rounds, 12 okay. teams. So I got to draft 10 players. And the way they now do the draft the last couple years is it's a draft that starts tonight and it goes like a week or two. Where you get like 8 hours, it stops at night at like 9 or 10 o'clock at night. You get like 5 hours per pick.
4: Oh wow!
3: Okay, and again, there's 120 players that are going to be taken, and it's rookies and free agents. And so the free agents that are available are not good.
4: Yeah,
3: it's basically like the Jets. it's a bunch of free agents. And most, like 99% of them, are not very good. And so you're drafting rookies as well. You know, there might be a defense out there.
4: Right,
3: if you're like, I want to upgrade kicker or something like that. And so I have won this league. I have been at the top of this league. I had 1 year where I was bad enough with injuries to where I got to draft

0: crap rookie class. I don't know. I gotta do some heavy research. I think I also want to make a big time trade. I just don't know what I need to do. But that begins tonight.
1: So
0: tomorrow during the show, Nick, I will probably be on the clock by then.
2: I'm gonna be
0: on the clock.
2: We need the take pick. There's
0: a couple people who listen to the show that are in this league as well.
2: Oh, okay.
0: I hope it's not the one guy ripped some guy off and he took this trade. I ripped him off.
2: Oh, really?
0: So I need to find out when I'm actually drafting.
1: Right. Is there a rookie that you have your eyes on? Well, I don't want to say it if they're listening.
0: Not really, because
1: it's not a great class.
0: By the time you get to like the ninth guy, I mean, like all the running backs are going first. Mm. Like top rookies fantasy football. You ready to do this? People should care. It's fantasy football. What do you want me to do? Another Brendan Sorsby topic?
1: It's football.
0: Brendan Sorsby now.
1: Always.
0: I don't think Brendan Sorsby throws for 5,000 yards and wins the Heisman. How's that sound? I'm Team Sorsby. You know you need to be in trouble, Scott Satterfield, for playing him in Cincinnati. Fire Sat. How about that? You like that, Blank? How does that make you feel now, Blank?
1: During the speech when he says, I just got some advice for all the young kids out there, bet on yourself.
0: Just bet.
1: Just bet. They just take the mic from him. Oh, okay. Thank you.
0: All right, so Love is the best. Carnell Tate, Jordan Tyson, Mekhi Lemon, Casey Concepcion with Cleveland is probably going to be highly taken. I don't know. Maybe someone takes Mendoza because it's a local guy.
1: I was wondering if anyone would say. I mean, but like, how are you at quarterback?
0: Kenyon Sadiq.
1: Okay.
0: You know who that is? You don't know.
1: I know who Carnell Tate is because I thought the Jets were going to draft him.
0: If I went down this list, the amount of guys you may not know, four guys, maybe. Well,
1: maybe.
0: Kenyon Sadiq was the Jets' first rounder, Nick.
1: Yeah, I know, but he's a tight end.
0: I can't take no Jets tight end.
1: No, I would not do that. But in a lot of the mocks, Carnell Tate was.
0: I can't do it.
1: So I read up on Carnell Tate.
0: Who are your keepers? My keepers, Andy, you're the Chargers. That's exactly who I am.
1: Who do you like, Justin Herbert?
0: No, you keep your entire team. That's the point.
1: Yeah, it's
0: you don't keep
1: league,
0: just
1: right?
0: a couple. You keep your entire team. So who's up there is, you know, who I'm drafting are the rookies that are available and the guys that are free agents. And so to tell you who's a free agent, you want me to, I mean, there ain't, I don't think there's
1: I was
0: anyone
1: say, yeah,
0: who's a free agent.
1: Who's the top free agent?
0: Hang on just a second. I don't know if this is good radio or not. It's right on the edge. I understand it's on the edge of maybe being bad radio.
1: Do you want me to grab Zacky C? Zacky C could fire off some takes.
0: I don't want to hear from Zacky C at all.
1: Hopefully, Zacky C
0: helping the interns?
1: Hopefully he's eating chicken tenders.
0: By the way, here's what Nick said about the interns. I saw three interns in a dark room. A room that we're never going to get lights for.
1: just happy they're not staring at the back of my head.
0: And so I heard them listening to the Diener show, and I said, Nick, what do you think they're doing? And Nick goes, they were looking for Blank, who was bragging about Vince Tyree, eating dessert with Vince Tyree.
1: He had his cake and ate it too.
0: Something that annoyed Vince Tyree, but he wasn't going to say it to Blank's face. So they're looking for that, and then Nick goes, they're also looking for Blank said clearly today, storm the Capitol.
1: About three times.
0: So now I feel like we're turning them into real interns. We're making them eat our fried food, okay? And they're having to look for host saying dumb bleep. Or just anything ridiculous. Blank saying storm the Capitol is what the interns are cutting today. That's their job.
1: There's three of them doing it. Yeah, well, you've been tasked. This is your homework. By the way,
0: I gotta find this.
1: Emily comes on the air, intern Emily, over on Middays with Marcus Maben.
0: Isn't Maben off the next couple days?
1: He is off the next couple days.
0: So I'm guessing that she and interns are gonna take a step forward.
1: Gabby was on in hour two today.
0: But that's the best way to say it, right?
1: Yes.
0: There's gonna be a step forward taken.
1: Thankfully, we have Will Hankey tomorrow, but then Friday, it's just me and Rummage. And yeah, we might be tossed into Emily's Mount Rushmore.
0: I can't find this, Nick. I can't find it. Might not be open right now on who is the
1: top available free agent.
0: Yeah, who's the top available free agent? But it's gonna be Nick. It's gonna be a guy that you would not
1: bottom
0: have on your team.
1: Yeah.
0: Right.
1: Yeah, you are.
0: Right.

0: And we have 22 roster spots. That way, if we want to stash a roster spot or two.
1: Okay, not bad.
0: Okay, so, I mean, this is a really in-depth league is the way I'm saying it.
1: Yeah, right.
0: I don't know who to take. If I'm like ninth, I think I'm like ninth or tenth. Who do I take? And that's for the Texans. I'm not taking Chris Bell, okay? So settle. You should take Chris Bell. Chris Bell's going to sit for a year. And I already have enough wide receivers. I have so many wide receivers.
1: Okay. Do you have two quarterbacks per team in this league?
0: Well, I start one. I'm good at quarterback. I'm good at quarterback.
1: You're good at quarterback.
0: Do not need a quarterback.
1: So it sounds like you need a running
0: back. Plus, I wouldn't take any of these bum quarterbacks anyway. Who am I going to take? No. I mean, after Mendoza, who am I going to take?
2: I was going to say.
0: No, it's not intern Emily.
2: Carson Beck's face?
0: I'm not taking Carson Beck first, Nick.
2: I don't know why I went to Nick.
0: Get someone who do you like?
2: It sounds like you need a running back.
0: Like, I'll give you a great example.
2: But you're not
0: ESPN has Jonah Coleman ranked 14th, and I don't go by rankings, but do you take a flyer? Do I take a solid wide receiver, or do you take Sadiq, who is a great talent, but with the Jets, or do you just take a running back and hope the running back's good? I mean, no one has running backs in the NFL, and one of my running backs who's done great for me, Josh Jacobs, he may end up in jail.
2: He may end up
0: Big 12.
2: Okay, I'm pulling up NFL draft results. You're picking ninth. You're somewhere around there. You're going to get what? Like probably the third or fourth best running back that was drafted this year.
0: Right, but you never know who that is. You get into the season, Nick, and there's a rookie, and you're like, oh, my God, this rookie's great. And you're like, where was he, right? It happens all the time. So I don't know. I don't know if anyone can help me.
2: Running back.
0: I need somebody
2: to
0: help
2: you. Got
0: to
2: go running back.
0: I'm not going to.
2: But then who are you going to go with? You're going to go with my guy, Sadiq?
0: Texas says trade up for a better player. Yeah, I've been thinking about it. I've made some trades. You settle down over there. Texas says, if you don't assign intern Emily to rig show, what are you even doing? Well, I am no longer over the interns. Thank God. I was told, do you want to do it again? I said, no.
2: No, I'm good, dog. Which is why I have them. No,
0: I'm good to go, actually. Thank you. Thank you for thinking of me. But I'm good to go. Anyway, so I figured I would throw that out there. 437-9680. If you wanna pop in on anything there,
2: Nick Jadarian Price.
0: Jadarian Price. That's the guy I need to take.
2: That's the guy you need to take. With the Seahawks.
0: I'm trying to think who the hell is Jadarian Price. Don't act like you know Jadarian Price.
2: I just looked this up.
0: Yeah, but I don't want the fourth guy with the Seahawks.
2: I just looked this up. With the Seahawks, I think he was, the second or third running back draft?
0: He was. He might get to me, but if he's RB2, Nick, he's not going to get to me. Yeah. In fact, he's going to be taking probably the top 4 or 5.
2: Yeah. And you're what, 9, you said?
0: Nine or 10. I see this going Jeremiah Love 1 and Carnell Tate 2. That's how I see this going. And then maybe
2: Mendoza.
0: Tyson or Lemon going 3-4. That's how I think it will go. After that, I don't know. After that, I have no idea.
2: You are going to get stuck with Sadiq.
0: Yeah, I'm going to say no to that.
2: Everyone celebrated the pick.
0: For people that don't care, yeah, but it's the Jets.
2: Yeah, that sounds fair.
0: For people that they don't care, I have Trey McBride and I have Harold Fannin, who I took in with the fourth round last year, and that's how you win championships right there.
2: Yep.
0: And then I still have George Kittle for the 4 games he plays per year. take the IU wide receiver drafted by Baltimore. Yeah, that was on there. I know what Omar Cooper was drafted by the Jets, right?
2: I just
0: can't do that. Now Baltimore took a couple. They took Surratt and they took Jacoby Lane. I don't really have a hot take which one's better there. Got to be honest, I don't. You could say, well, take the local guy. I don't care about those sorts of things. I don't care. I don't care. I got to take a guy because he's a Louisville Cardinal. Like, no.
2: Wait,
0: I'm trying to win.
2: But what about
0: Hoosier? If a guy who's Ole Miss is better than the Indiana guy, I'm taking the Ole Miss guy. I don't care where he went to college. What does that do for you? Texas says you basically bid Mike Tomlin. Yeah, unfortunately, I have been Mike Tomlin. I have. I think that's the best way to say it. Let's see here. Texter 437-9680. Texas says, do the interns have to bring blank his latte?
2: I have not asked the interns to make me a coffee or get me a drink yet. I asked Aki C to get me a drink.
0: That's what I want to say. It's not because Nick's above it. Oh, he's not above it. It's just because he's went to somebody else.
1: No,
0: that's what it's for.
1: He's my friend. I love my boy. But I remember working, and I was on the board, and Spence was teching a remote, and he sent the intern to go get him coffee.
0: Who did this now?
1: Spencer Keatsman did.
0: Oh,
1: and
0: wow.
1: I heard that, and I was like, I will never ask
0: you. You'll never do that, guy.
1: I'll never be that guy. But then many, many moons later, I was like, hey, will you give me a coffee?
0: The difference is Spencer gave off only douchiness. So him doing it fit the back of the bubblegum card or baseball card, whatever Pat Kelsey says.
1: I mean,
0: it did.
1: I feel like there's certain people at the station. Everyone has their brand. I feel like Blank asking someone to get him a latte fits the brand.
0: He's not a coffee guy. Blank's not.
1: Yeah, which is crazy.
0: That'd be more of a Louis or a Rummage.
1: No. See, Louis's a coffee snob, so he wouldn't have. He'd be afraid they'd mess it up.
0: Yeah.
1: You didn't use the right roast.
0: Right.
1: I wanted a French press.
0: I wanted a dark roast. You got a medium roast. Yeah. It's not good enough. Yeah. Do better. Yeah.
1: Right.
0: Get out of here.
1: Is this Cuban coffee?
0: Who hired you? You're going to get an F. You're not going to become anything. By the way, I'm wearing my Blood Horse hat from Louis today. It's a good
1: hat. He hooked you up.
0: My wife goes, what the hell's BH? She thought it was a band.
1: A band?
0: I was like, no, it's Blood Horse. Said, what's that? Is that a band? It sounds like a band.
1: It does sound like a band.
0: I was like, I said, Louis Lager works for this company in horse racing. Oh, okay, that's
1: performing it. Performing at Sonic Temple.
0: Yeah.
1: Blood Horse. Danny Wimmer presents.
0: It sounds like they would play at 3:30 before Anthrax.
1: Yeah.
0: On the Sprite stage at Louder Than Life.
1: That's true. Blood Horse. Somebody's.
0: Your algorithm's a terrible thing. I mean, as Nick knows with all of his anime porn, that
1: keep going to anime.
0: My Facebook will algorithm these groups that I'm not a part of, these Louder Than Life groups.
1: Right.
0: And this woman posted on there, again, I'm not a part of this at all. I'm not part of the group. I've never posted about Louder Than Life. You know, I'm nothing against it. We have great partners here with us.
1: Yeah.
0: I know they've done great things with U of L and U of L baseball. But it's not like I'm posting, can't wait to see Slipknot today.
1: Right.
0: You know,
1: right.
0: I'm not doing any of that. Can't wait to see Tool. I'm not doing any of that. But I'm on these groups, and you know, they pop up on your feed, and I'm just skimming through. And one is like, basically like, I had this baby with the guy that I hooked up with at Louder Than Life, and I don't know him, and I'm like, that's got to be the worst. Some scuzzy Louder Than Life Slipknot shirt-wearing guy? That's the guy?
1: Zachy sees the father.
0: I send it to Zach, I go, it's you. Put your tool away during Tool. We should have told the interns that, like, hey, this Zachy C guy.
1: He's an illegitimate child.
0: Like, unless you want to fall in love, don't look him in the eyes, because you may not think he has a thing over women, but he does.
1: You could see him during Sleep Token.
0: I mean.
1: Fourth song into the set. The guy didn't waste any time.
0: By
1: the Jack Daniels.
0: I mean, I think my baby was conceived listening to Rob Zombie. It's like, like, even if you like that music, you're like, I don't know. I don't know.
1: The kid's either going to come out awesome or.
0: We were really dirty and really sweaty.
1: Oh.
0: Smelly crowd. Anyway.
1: It's musk. Yeah.
0: It's
1: got a musk.
0: All right, let's take a break. Do we have a sound of the day? Don't we have a couple things?
1: We have multiple
0: sounds. Okay, Nick tells me we have a couple sounds of the day. We'll do that. John Hale coming up in 20 minutes right here on ESPN 680.
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0: Brandon Marcello of CBS, who's like, they got like 9 guys at CBS. They have a lot. CBS got a lot going on. They really do. Brandon Marcello is very good. He tweeted out, Nick, within the last 10 minutes, that he tweeted, I'm told Texas Tech would consider legal action if athletic programs and or conferences tried to exclude them from competition or hinder their scheduling. Now, the other conferences is of little interest to me because now that the SEC and Big Ten have went to 9 games and some of those schools already will go out and schedule a big boy, or, you know, then you had the rivalry stuff with like Clemson and South Carolina and Louisville, Kentucky, Florida State. That's, you know, even though Florida State stinks, you know, they're still going out. You know, Miami can be involved in that. Point being, the other conferences stuff, that doesn't do much for me. I don't think the Big 12 would reach across the aisle at an SEC or a Big Ten. Those conferences will tell them to get lost or they won't mean anything. Maybe they would the ACC. But, Nick, I can't think of an ACC school facing Texas Tech. Specifically in football, okay? Or, you know, it's not going to be like Louisville's going to be like, yeah, we're not going to have them on the tennis schedule anymore. So, anyway. But the Big 12 stuff is interesting. Now, that is interesting. They're not going to do anything. And by them, I mean the Big 12. It's not going to do anything.
1: They're in such a weird spot, too. I mean, because
0: they're in a powerless spot. Yeah, welcome to college football.
1: No, I know.
0: Welcome to the rest of us in college football.
1: But Texas Tech, I mean, with the exception of maybe BYU,

0: I mean, that's their champion. I used the analogy yesterday. Their Sting to the NWO that is the SEC and Big Ten. Like they're one of the schools that's outside of those two conferences that you think could maybe have a shot, especially if Sorsby plays. And so this isn't Cincinnati, a middle tier team in their conference. This is their champion. This would be like,
1: and think how much money is going to be lost if the conference, if the Big 12, if Texas Tech is, you know, there's a chance if Texas Tech doesn't play Sorsby, or if they're just not good enough, even if they do or don't play him, if they're not good enough, who else is going to for sure make it?
0: Right.
1: I mean, you could say BYU, and that might be the answer. The answer might be you get BYU in, but we went deep into the season last year thinking the ACC might get shut out.
0: Oh, yeah.
1: And the ACC getting Miami in and Notre Dame falling out, they better be thankful. Now, the ACC has a you eat what you kill, but the Big 12 I don't believe does. So, you know, the conference money involved in Texas Tech, you know, if they were the team you think can make the college football playoff, their schedule certainly lines up that way to be sitting there in Dallas for that championship game. If you believe that, boy, I tell you, that's a lot of money. And those schools don't have a lot of money, like Cincinnati. There's a lot of schools in the Big 12 that are not flush with money. A lot of the schools that are flush with money, they left.
0: What if Sorsby was at Miami?
1: Miami would fight. Miami's okay with being the bad guy.
0: No, that okay.
1: Not everybody is.
0: That's true, but I'm saying that Miami is the only reason the ACC got a modicum of respect.
1: Oh, you mean
0: year.
1: Would we fight for it?
0: No, we want
1: Miami's death. We'd fight against Miami.
0: But see, like they're right now the ACC's champion.
1: So Clemson's what?
0: Has been down. Florida State's been down.
1: But Nick, the money doesn't mean anything. If Louisville's going to get money. More money for the ACC making the college football playoff, it would be different, but Miami's going to get all the money. So the ACC has set it up to where you don't root for you root for yourself, not your conference.
0: Yeah, that's
1: the
0: true.
1: SEC has set it up, you root for the conference.
0: Right, yeah.
1: But the ACC has literally set it up the opposite way because there is this thought that a couple teams are more valuable than everybody else. And in my estimation, in football, there's one that's more valuable, and that right now would be Miami.
0: Yeah.
1: And potentially Clemson. But Florida State is terrible.
0: Florida State's awful.
1: I would expect Louisville to pound Florida State. I mean, it's a Friday night game, if I'm not mistaken. All right, what sound do we have?
0: Okay. Sound. I have three sounds today.
1: Okay.
0: First and foremost, I've got two.
1: Maybe we should break some of these up. Tell me what we got,
0: and then we'll sort
1: through it.
0: I didn't pull up the sounder, sorry.
1: So okay.
0: It's brought to you by Extreme Auto Sound of Marine. Shout
1: well, you don't like there. Phil's open anyway.
0: No, well,
1: it's okay.
0: No, it's a good open. It's better than what I came up with. So, it's good. But I've got two sound bites from Steve, and these were all conversations we had with intern Emily. One involving feet.
2: See, I'm such a pathetic piece of crap because I could not be with a woman that didn't like her feet. So, and then I take my nasty socks off, and it's like, oh, that's your feet? I'm like, yeah.
3: You get to be judged. I'm judging you.
0: Steve Rummage.
1: I thought
0: confirmed foot guy.
1: I thought Maben might be quiet on that one. That's one of those just where his laugh implicates him, too. Like, you notice who didn't talk there? Nick Valvano. He kept that mic off. He's like, you know what?
0: I'll let the guys have that.
1: I'll let the guys figure that out.
0: I don't.
1: I'm surprised Maben said anything.
0: Maybe my compatriots on 93.9 The Ville are both feet guys. I don't judge. We don't kink shame on this show.
1: Oh, you think Maben might be a foot guy?
0: Well, him jumping in there, that's what I'm saying.
1: He just laughed, which, you know, does that implicate him or not? I don't know. I don't know. It doesn't help.
0: But Steve Rummage, confirmed foot
1: guy.
0: Okay. Steve Rummage is a confirmed foot guy.
1: Okay.
0: I know he likes other things, too, but we agree on that. But as you can maybe...
1: What a weird state.
0: Just
1: what a weird way to say that.
0: Steve and I have had the most open conversations of, like anybody here.
1: Yeah.
0: Like, to the point where...
1: I'm good not hearing
0: those. Yeah. Like, you and I talk about some stuff off the air, but
1: right.
0: I'm not coming to you being like, hey, it burns when I pee. Like, I'm not... Like, you and I don't really have those conversations. I come to you when I'm like, yo, dude, I poop my pants, and the back studio's on fire. Like, those are the things I come to you with. Like, I feel like... I always say this. In the hierarchy of of the sports radio family.
1: I always say this.
0: Drew is my dad.
1: Yeah.
0: You are my mom, and Steve is my older brother. So Steve and I, you know the conversations you have with your good friends and siblings. You have those conversations with them. You don't necessarily have those conversations with mom or dad.
1: All right. Well,
0: that's what I'm saying.
1: What's the other rummage, and we'll play? Then we'll get to John Hale, which is a very odd turn.
0: This is a heck of a segment.
1: Okay.
0: This is also a good soundbite. Take a listen.
2: Oh, Cherry's got great feet. Oh yeah. Listen, she could make money off those things. I ain't hating on that. Yeah. The texter has like, oh yeah. Look.
3: Feet, please.
2: Yeah, yeah. That's her best God-given attribute. Plastic surgeon attribute is another story.
0: Confirmed foot guy, Steve Rummage.
1: John Hale next.
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14: 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We don't want to play you because you got

0: And it's just, you know, Patone, this is what we got in college sports now. 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
2: 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Hope you can join us and drink some great bourbon at the bar. So there you go. John Hale joining us from the Lexington Herald Leader, Kentucky.com. You want to check out all of his work there. John, it's been a while, man. How are you doing? What's going on?
3: I'm good. I'm good. How are you?
2: Oh, man, we're fantastic. Appreciate you joining us today. You know, I said to, you know, now that we're beyond a lot of the basketball stuff, and I'm sure you were happy you weren't dealing with the Momchilovich recruitment like Ben Roberts was. You know, we're harassing him over the last several weeks. But, you know, I just kind of made the point earlier in today's show, even before Will Stein got yet another, his seventh four-star in this upcoming class, that it feels like to me, Will Stein is doing well in the recruiting circles and has kind of got Kentucky off the mat in the offseason. Of course, we'll see what happens in the regular season, but he's done that without a lot of boisterous gimmicks, right? He's not doing it the way Deion Sanders did. There's not a lot of big talk. There's not a lot of proclamations and that sort of thing. He's went about his business and seemingly has done a good job. Do you agree with that, and what have you made of seemingly the strength that Will Stein has shown here by going out and getting, you know, right now a top 20 class in the country?
3: Yeah, it's been fascinating. I mean, I'm writing about this for tomorrow, so I was just looking at it. The last week of the Mark Stoops era, so that week leading up to Louisville, obviously, they lose 41-0. It's fired the next day. But that Monday, it still looked pretty apparent, like pretty likely that he was going to come back, because we were all thinking about the buyout, and, you know, he was arguing that Cutter Bowley and all these young guys were a good nucleus to build around. But at that Monday press conference, I asked him about their high school recruiting class, because I think it was like 69th in the country. They had like 13 commitments. Didn't appear like they were even recruiting any more high school guys before the class was going to sign, like, you know, a week and a half later. And he just said straight up, like, there are schools that have a bunch of money that can buy high school kids. Like, I got to spend my money on keeping our players, filling in with transfers who I know can help me next year, and then you go get high school kids after that. And so, like, it felt like Mark Stoops had just punted on recruiting high school.
2: Sure.
3: Which was, you know, crazy, because that's how he built his success here, was recruiting at a level that Kentucky had never done before. In this portal era, he just felt like he couldn't do it. And so to see in 7 months how dramatically Will Stein has changed that is, you know, is really noteworthy, I think. Obviously, when you hire a new coach, when you make a coaching change, part of the reason you do that is to get people excited and get more resources. So I have no doubt that he has more resources than Mark Stoops had last year. In the same way that when Mark Stoops got hired, he got a stadium renovation and a new recruiting room and all that that Joker Phillips had tried to be pushing for years and could never get through. Like, that's part of the reason you make changes. So I'm sure Will has benefiting from that. His staff that he built here looks very similar to the first staff Mark Stoops built, a bunch of young guys who are, you know, good recruiters,
2: sure,
3: who put
2: yeah.
3: in the work, who know how to do the energy. I think that's a huge part of it. And then I think they've really built on their reputations at other places so far. Like, we know Will, for all the questions you have about 36-year-old first-time head coach, we know Will Stein's good at identifying and developing quarterbacks. Like, he can go to these guys and say, Bo Nix, Dylan Gabriel, Dante Moore, and, like, that's going to help them. So they go out and get the number two ranked quarterback in the high school class right now, Jake Nowrod. So, like, that's obviously the crown jewel in this class, and I think they've been able to build that. Let's see how they hold these guys through the fall, whether, you know, Will has said several times, like, the best recruiting you do is on Saturdays in the fall. So let's see how that affects this group. If some of these guys are really good, you know, the Ohio States and Alabamas and Georgias of the world are going to probably offer them more money at some point in the fall, and then Kentucky's going to have to decide if they have the money to match or exceed that and see how that plays out. But you can't argue with the results so far, and I think that, as much as anything, shows you the difference in the program versus, you know, 7 months ago.
2: That's John Hale, Lexington Herald Leader, Kentucky.com. I'll follow up with two questions, but I think they kind of fit into what you said there at the end. This always happens. It's happened with Stoops, and it happens with U of L as well. You know, early on, when you get guys to commit, it's always, well, are you going to be able to keep them, right? When you get into August, September, October, November, and beyond, are you going to actually be able to keep the good players in the fold? Does NIL make you more or less confident? Or maybe if we knew from Will Stein more or less confident that he can keep some of these guys because now they are just being openly paid? What do you think? Like, I know Ohio State has more money, but I don't know. I mean, an NIL package from Kentucky could be pretty close, I would imagine.
3: Yeah, I think it makes me more confident.
2: Okay.
3: I think when you look at the flips that, you know, there were so many of them in Mark's tenure here. He obviously had a ton of huge recruiting wins, but he had a bunch of, you know, guys that they got early who ended up flipping later. Like, but I think the difference now, the NIL stuff, and I think it's a really good sign too that they're like this highly ranked this early in the process. So like Jank Nowrot could have gone anywhere already. Like he already could have gone to any of those programs, and I'm sure his NIL revenue sharing offers were, you know, astronomical for the quarterback market to begin with. And so that's already on the table. This is not a situation where Kentucky gets a commitment from Mac Jones as a high school sophomore, as a three-star kid that nobody thinks is any good. And then he goes out and has this huge summer before his senior year and Alabama comes calling and he says, oh, sorry, Kentucky, I'm going to Alabama.
2: Right.
3: Like, it's not that scenario. So I think that helps you have some confidence, but there's no doubt. Like, I've had people even around the program, the current staff, tell me, like, they are, like, if they've recruited the right guys, if they have big senior years, there will be other schools who late in the process need to fill a hole at that position and come and offer them more money. And then they're going to have to figure out, Kentucky, is their budget big enough to match that? Or do they have to say, like, we need to use that money on a portal guy or whatever? And so I would not be shocked if they lost some of these guys here, but, you know, I think the best players in the class, you feel like, you know, they've clearly made the decision, this is where we want to spend our money, and so they should be in a pretty good spot.
2: John Hale with us here on ESPN 680, 105.7. I want to get to some potential future quarterback stuff and some stuff about the team, even though we're several months away. We've been doing so much basketball with the transfer portal after the season ended and everything else. And I'll ask this, and, you know, around here, you know, following Louisville and Kentucky, and obviously more people are here at our stations, John, are following the Cards. We have a situation where basketball, we have obviously followed, you know, Pat Kelsey has put together an expensive roster, and we know Mark Pope has, and we know Momchilovic costing a lot of money in the deal they got done there. And then we also knew that Jeff Brohm was really fighting not only for some more money for himself, was really fighting for more money and resources for his program. And so, you know, I think Louisville, this football roster this coming season, it's no surprise. I think the most money they put into a roster is going to be this season. With that being said, NIL was always up and down with Mark Stoops. We had the saga of what Mitch Barnhart believed and did not believe. There were the murmurings about JMI. It is interesting. Boy, those have went away. I would say those have went away in the last several weeks and months. But, you know, I don't know if you believe any numbers that Will Stein is working with, but where are they, do you think, SEC? And Kentucky has been quiet about it. But it seems as if they have a rather large budget for football. It may be a budget that might be bigger than even what I think.
3: Yeah, I think, I mean, I'm sure it's the largest budget they've had so far. I mean, Stoops only got 1 year of the revenue sharing stuff.
2: Right.
3: Even that was kind of hard to gauge because so much of it was backloaded before the House settlement went into effect last July. So they're definitely higher. I my gut and what I've been told, I don't know a specific number, is it's very similar to what you see every year or what we saw every year in Stoops Senior in those recruiting rankings where you're like, oh, great, Kentucky's ranked 24th in the country and 14th in the SEC. And so, like, I think it's probably going to be that kind of scenario where nationally they have a top 25 kind of budget that can, you know, compare and put them in that echelon. But it's the SEC, and so probably 10, 12 other teams are still going to be ahead of them. And so that's my gut what the scenario is here. It's interesting. Will Stein has not complained about it at all, and, you know, you wouldn't think so. He's clearly pushed for some stuff as a first-time head coach. He told me in an interview back in January, like, I'm undefeated right now, so I'm going to ask for things. I think naturally just the coaching change has given them some of that momentum. My understanding is that JMI to date has really not done, they haven't needed really to do what a lot of schools are doing, where they're reallocating sponsorship money that should that historically goes to the athletic department and directing that straight to players. Mm. But they are going to start doing that now moving forward. Like, that is really the only way to keep them competitive. Their president, Paul Archie, basically said that at the last Champions Blue meeting. So that's part of it. I think that's one way they're going to certainly continue to build up the rosters. But the other factor here is, like, what's going to happen with this athletic director search?
2: Right.
3: It's pretty evident that they are prioritizing somebody who's going to have, like, some sort of business or pro sports background who is going to generate revenue and manage expenses. And so, like, Mitch Barnhart was so devoted to being good at every sport they could possibly be good at. I think there's a scenario where, like, football, men's basketball, because they make the money, are going to get more money moving forward. And some of those Olympic sports are probably not going to be funded as well. Like, we'll have to see how that plays out with the hire. But I'm sure the new football staff selfishly is sitting there thinking, okay, yeah, give us some more money. So that will be fascinating to watch moving forward, too.
2: Yeah, everyone seems to be doing that. I guess it's natural. I was going to ask you about the AD search. I know you have written about it and tweeted about it. I do want to ask a couple quarterback issues with the team before we get you out of here. But since you mentioned it, I mean, we're coming up in a couple weeks. We're going to kind of know a little bit of something, aren't we? It seems a pretty quiet search. Maybe I'm wrong. Maybe you have a couple names that are obvious leaders. How would you forecast the new athletic director? Good God, John, we have talked so much about the good things and lately the shortcomings of Mitch Barnhart, the next man or woman that takes over. That's going to be a huge deal around here. What do you think?
3: Yeah, I mean, 24 years of the same person, it's crazy to even just, like, think about it. Like, it's still hard to imagine that, you know, 3 weeks from now there's going to be somebody else in charge of the athletic department. And they're insistent that they're going to have somebody hired by the time that he officially retires on June 30th. So, you know, they posted the job at the beginning of the month, finally came up with their description with the CEO title added on there. It's been very quiet. I think there's been one name linked publicly several weeks ago. I think the Boise State AD got thrown out there. I don't think there was anything to that. I think when you hear names that early in the process, it's probably people trying to get raises or get their names considered for the
2: sure.
3: job. So, but I think everything that they have done, the job description, all the talk at the board meetings, you know, everything they've said about this job since Mitch left, suggest they want somebody who's going to be all about money. And maybe there's a sitting athletic director out here who has a great history in fundraising, who has a great history in whatever they're doing at his or her current school in terms of revenue sharing and stuff that would make sense. But it seems to be trending to me towards somebody we've never heard of before. And I think that's why it's probably quiet. Maybe it's a pro sports person. You say, oh, like I vaguely know that person. But I think it's going to be kind of an off-the-wall hire. It's not going to be an internal person. I know that was the conspiracy theory early on that they were just going to promote from within and Mitch was going to run it, you know.
2: Yeah. Oh, yeah.
3: Department from outside.
2: Oh, yeah.
3: I don't think that's going to be the case, but I'm fascinated to see what they do with it and then all the implications from there.
2: Yeah. You're in the information gathering. We're in the more the reaction business, but there is a part of me that it's this secret. You know, we're 20 days away and they're going to have a hire. And it's such a big deal. I mean, Mitch Barnhart, the last 5 years, John, has been a lightning rod, right? Through all the NIL stuff and, you know, all the Stoop stuff and all the Calipari stuff. And then good God, all the Mark Pope stuff and everything that went along with it. We'll ask you this. John Hale, Lexington Herald leader, before we get you out of here. You reported on supposedly incoming quarterback. Is it Matt Ponatowski? Is that how you say his name? Ponatowski?
3: No, I've been saying it.
2: Okay. And help me here. And I had your tweet up, but I lost it. You may have told me here. You reported that.
3: Yes.
2: Go ahead. With what you reported, and then he kind of came over the top and was like, well, I'm still playing high school baseball. I mean, obviously, if this kid can be drafted in baseball, he should go do that, and Will Stein told him as much. What do you believe to be true with this story?
3: Yeah, so the interesting part of this, and like I have certainly heard from the Cincinnati Archbishop Mueller mafia, I think, since that came out on Monday. Like
2: okay.
3: I have heard it in my mentions from people who are focusing on that part about him not reporting. Yeah, and yeah, that was in my tweet. Like I wanted to confirm. I'd actually got an email from somebody this morning, a reader, who was like, what's the deal with Matt Ponatowski? Is he here or not? And so I reached out and found out, like, confirmed, because he was – on campus in Lexington the day the rest of the team reported on June 1st or whatever. It was like posting pictures from Instagram. And so I think some people thought he was here full time, but he was just here for the meeting. So he did not report because he is correct. He is still playing high school baseball right now. His state semifinal game, I think, is tomorrow in Akron. So he's not on the roster yet. That's fine. The more important part of that story was he gave an interview to a podcast, a baseball draft podcast that posted on Friday, where he was very adamant. He says multiple times, I want to go pro right now. I want to be drafted. I want to sign a baseball contract. I want to do it at 18, not at 21. My commitment to Kentucky is a baseball first decision. I think people misconstrued that to say, you know, I was a football recruit. I'm a baseball player, blah, blah, blah. And that was so contrary to anything he had said over the last year. He had always in interviews been very public about, like, I want to go to college. I want to play both sports. You know, blah, blah, blah, blah. And so this dramatic tone shift, I think, is really noteworthy. And surely part of it is he's trying to convince a baseball team to draft him higher, and he wants to put that out there publicly. I'm sure his agent's telling him to do those things.
2: Sure.
3: But the other part is they have a commitment from since he committed and signed. They got Jake Nowrot, who's in the 27 class. He's the number 2 quarterback in the country. Kenny Minchie has 2 years of eligibility left. So by 2028, the next time, theoretically, they're going to have a starting quarterback battle, Jake Nowrot's already going to be a redshirt freshman at that point. Like, there's not a real clear path for Matt Ponatowski to play here when it's pretty evident this staff is building around Nowrot moving forward. So I think that's certainly part of the description, too. His baseball draft stock appears to have slipped over this year.
2: Hmm.
3: Stopped playing shortstop. He's now advertising himself as a pitcher when he was pretty much rated as a shortstop before. So it's going to be interesting to see. You know, if some major league team is willing to, like, just take a bet on the upside, like, that was what he was selling in that podcast. Like, I've never had a pitching coach before. I was 95. Like, I'm totally you can draft me and mold me and turn me into what you need to be. So, like, how much of that was draft? How much of it was, like, leverage in terms of his NIL negotiations with Kentucky to, you know, still come? We'll all see. But, like, I think it's very telling that he and everyone else is focused on, like, I'm not on campus because – I'm still playing high school baseball and have not, you know, commented on the fact that he said so many times in that interview that, like, I want to go to the draft and I want to sign a baseball contract.
2: Probably a stupid question, but I believe the answer to be yes. If baseball doesn't work out and he wants to come to Kentucky, they will still take him, right? Like, he could be a Kentucky Wildcat.
3: Yeah.
2: Okay.
3: Yeah. I mean, they kind of need him this fall for depth reasons.
2: Sure.
3: Like, the quarterback that Brendan Ward's probably their backup right now is a redshirt freshman holdover. They got Ja'Kai Long from Marshall, who's started some games there, but I don't think anybody believes he's an SEC starting quarterback. Like, he would be their second most talented quarterback on the roster this fall, and which would be nice for depth. But I don't know that as it looks right now, especially if he's committed to playing both sports and he's not going to put in the time to focus on one or the other, you could ever see him being the starter here. But certainly they would take him on the roster and kind of need him on the roster, too.
2: Yeah. You know, a lot of times you end up playing multiple quarterbacks. We've seen that, no doubt, the last several seasons. John, great catching up. We'll catch up as we go and as the stories present themselves. Obviously, the quarterback stuff and Will Stein, 7 4 stars, top 20 class in the country. And then you throw on top of that a new athletic director here in the next couple weeks. Going to keep you busy in what's supposed to be the slow time. It ain't the slow time much anymore. SEC meetings will be around the corner, and I don't know if it's good that Will Stein's day one. I always felt like Mark Stoops was the last day. I don't know, but you're going to be there at the beginning of that, so that should be a lot of fun. Take care, John. Thank you.
3: Thanks for having me.
2: There we go. John Hale with us. You know, my one big takeaway there, and good stuff from him, check it out, ESPNLouisville.com. We'll have it up on the Podcast Center. And this is not surprising, and it's always the, while that's great with the caveat, and it's always been that way. It's like if I looked up Kentucky right now, I think it has updated. So right now, On3 has them, Nick, you'll love this. I'm pretty sure they were 21 before the show, and they picked up a 4-star. Now they're 22, and I'm pretty sure Louisville moved down 2 spots in the last. I'm trying to use a different, you know, there's different rankings. So
4: yeah, 247 has them 14th.
2: Okay,
4: yeah.
2: There you go. So yeah. That's even better. Okay,
4: Louisville's 22nd.
2: Well, you know, if they're 14, okay, so that's not as close. So On3 actually has Louisville much closer and Kentucky much lower. So you all can shut the hell up. How does that sound?
4: The On3 bias.
2: The only reason I bring it up is 1, 2. You know where I'm going with this. 3. 4, five, six, seven, eight. I mean, like on three, like eight of the teams in front of them are SEC teams. So you could have a number 20 class, but almost half the teams in front of you are SEC teams.
5: Yeah, right.
2: And we've done this segment before. I don't need to do – how do you tell Kentucky fans? But John Hill mentioned there that he thinks they have top 25 NIL spending power on football. That's kind of what we have all thought.
5: But yeah.
2: Because, again, you can be top 25 and have 10, 11, 12, 13, 14 SEC teams in front of you.
5: Right.
2: And Kentucky probably would. If you actually got the legitimate numbers and you said Kentucky was 23rd in the country, I would say 13 of the 22 teams in front of them are going to be SEC teams.
5: Yeah.
2: And then Notre Dame, what, Clemson? And then you start the Big Ten teams.
5: Yeah.
2: Right?
5: Which will probably
2: then you start Ohio State, Michigan. I don't know about Nebraska.
5: Penn State.
2: Potentially Penn State would absolutely be on that list. So, that to me is an eyebrow raiser. I mean, you think of Mark Pope and company having the resources. That's not surprising. It's like, hey,
5: they
2: paid for Momchilovich. Yeah, right. No bleep. That's not surprising. Every year, they're going to have one of the higher paid rosters. Now, whether they have the players or not to fit, that's a different story. But spending money and having resources, not a surprise whatsoever. Kentucky, if we are to believe that they are going to have top 25 spending money, I say this not to rivalry. I'm not sure Louisville will. Like, the expectation for Kentucky in the next couple years will be interesting. If that starts to be more of the narrative, and Will Stein may win more, and he'll have better players, and he'll win more, and we'll say it's all matching, right? What you're paying, where you're finishing, how you're doing, who you're beating in the SEC, beating your rival, whatever it may be, all kind of aligned. So, I know we've done a lot of basketball, rightfully so. I am not trying to hurry through football. I'm excited for football. I'm ready to go. I'm ready. It's June. I'm ready to go. And then who Kentucky gets as AD? How are we going to analyze someone we don't know? We can look at a coach and try to figure it out. Where's this coach been? What kind of style has he played? Right? I mean, there was some of that with Pat Kelsey. No one knew who the hell Pat Kelsey was. No one was paying attention to college in Charleston. But, you know, what kind of personality? Is he going to win the press conference? You know, what kind of staff? What kind of, you know, I mean, obviously we've learned what? Pat Kelsey is, you know, pretty good at guards, right? We know the style. I think it's going to change this year. But, you know, we start to know things. You don't pay attention to athletic directors at all. I mean, a lot of fans couldn't name 10 of them. Who's the Virginia Tech AD who hires James Franklin? Who, by the way, right now they have a top.
5: I was just about to say.
2: Are they a top 10 on 24/7?
5: They're ninth.
2: They're ninth? Okay.
5: They're ninth.
2: I say that because On3 has 19th. This On3. What's going on with this? This Off3. What's happening with that? Who does 24/7 as a top five? Who they have top five?
5: For 2027?
2: Yeah,
5: 2027. Yeah, 2027, we got. Texas A&M 1.
2: Yep.
5: Miami 2.
2: Yep.
5: Oklahoma 3.
2: Okay.
5: Notre Dame 4. And
2: Florida 5.
5: Yep.
2: There you go. It's A&M, Miami, Texas Tech, Oklahoma, Florida, Notre Dame, Ohio State, USC, Oregon, Michigan, top 10 here on 3. Anyway. All right. After the break. Now, do you want to use the question that I know, or do we want to do something different? And here it is. And I'm going to come up with one, too, but this might be Nick's thing.
5: We have images.
2: The Nicky DeBoot summer radio question of the day.
5: Is that okay? I got the
2: And it could, be about almost anything.
5: It could be about almost anything.
2: It could be anything, and I may come up with one. Maybe not today, but you have something today.
5: I have something today.
2: All right. Good deal. So Nick's got something. We'll do that, and we'll do it next year on ESPN 680.
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5: Kurt Cignetti has led the Indiana Hoosiers to the national championship in one of the great coaching jobs of all time.
6: Seattle Seahawks have won Super Bowl 60 in pretty dominating fashion. 29-13, they win their second Vince Lombardi trophy.
7: There's been a blank space in the Michigan trophy case. We'll write their name, Michigan, the 2026 men's basketball national champion.
8: One of the youngest rosters in recent memory has just completed one of the finest seasons in NBA history. The Oklahoma City Thunder have their first championship.
9: Golden Tempo and Serena Ball make history in the Kentucky Derby.
3: Big game, big race, one place. ESPN Louisville.

0: I heard Big Rig.
1: Oh, yeah.
0: Have we saved enough Lee's chicken for the Streebles?
1: He was looking for you. He's like, where's Sweeney today?
0: I was peeing.
1: Yeah, you know, I was like, I think he just ran to the John. Went to the head. Is that what they call it?
2: Gotta hit the head.
0: Of course, we know when Nick's in the bathroom, besides, you know, that, the slamming of the toilet seat.
1: It's a little bit more.
0: I heard it today, and I think Diener even scoffed at it.
1: I think I hit more than the head. I hit the whole body. Earth shattering.
0: Bone rattling shot. Oh, goodness. I would ask Nick something. It's a totally unfair thing that the answer is yes, but it's just college athletics. So, Tage Davis, first team All-American by Perfect Game and the National Collegiate Basketball Writers Association, okay?
1: Okay.
0: And so, I don't think they voted for the player of the year, but Tage Davis could...
1: The Golden Spikes?
0: He could easily win the Golden Spikes. The reason he would not win the Golden Spikes is because the team wasn't very good. I mean, that would be the conversation. I'll give you a great, for instance, you know, that's what's going on in the American League. Given that Aaron Judge went down, he's going to be out for 2 months. He's not going to win the MVP for the third straight, I think it's the third straight year. Well, that's fine. Then you get into, like, my man from the Royals, or you start to get into players with teams that are not going to make the postseason.
1: Right.
0: Or might not make the postseason, or, you know, are going to be in a fight to make the postseason. And so, you know.
1: Now, isn't that, like,
0: you know, it's kind of one of those things. Like, I think in the NL, I think Ohtani's going to win the MVP and the Cy Young. And it's going to be the greatest year ever. And the AL, it might be... And Bobby Witt's very
1: Bobby
0: good.
1: Witt, yeah,
0: but it might be thought. Bobby Witt, who plays 150 games, whose team doesn't make the playoffs.
1: Yeah.
0: That may happen. So,
1: but isn't that one of those things, isn't it, like, most valuable to your team? Or, well, so, like, listen, if you're the shiny part of a shiny turd...
0: There's summer radio right there. There is summer radio. That's not Nick Valvano's summer radio question, but that is a summer radio question. So anyway, Tage Davis, you know, is winning all these awards and maybe the player of the year, and 98 RBIs when you play, you know, 30 some odd. It's just ridiculous. So I don't need to tell you that. Drew's brought this up a few times. Drew would know, okay, being the seam head that he is. He's got all that baseball gear. How much are you paying to keep him? What if he...

0: I feel like, tell me if you think I'm wrong here. I feel like in college basketball, a star starts at 4, a starting player starts at 1-5. I mean, there's a lot of six men that are making seven figures.
1: I think those numbers are not insane. I think what you're saying is not an insane thing.
0: Yeah, like, yeah, I think it's in that ballpark. I wonder, because you got to think that Tate Davis would be the Milan Momcilovic of baseball. I wonder what the asking price for him is. But
1: here's the problem that you have with it. Our basketball teams are willing to pay to get the player.
0: Right.
1: Flory Badunga, Jackson Chelstad, Milan Momcilovic, bring back Malachi Moreno. We are willing to pay the premium.
0: Yeah.
1: I mean, Pat Kelsey said, you're not going to Duke, Flory.
0: Right.
1: We're paying the premium. You want a lofty asking price, which not everyone's going to do. Probably not many are going to do. And Flory heard a yes to the asking price and signed on the dotted line.
0: Right.
1: We are willing to pay the premium. Momcilovic, coming back when he did, was able to hold Mark Pope's feet to the fire. Kentucky paid the premium.
0: Right.
1: I forget who we had on. I think it might have been Gary Parrish. I think this was Gary Parrish. Parrish thinks he maybe tripled his worth.
0: Oh, yeah.
1: By waiting.
0: I think that was
1: to the end of the process and having 3-4 teams, especially like Kentucky, at the end. So
0: we're not going to get outbid.
1: In football, I'm not sure yet, because Kentucky just started to put big-time money into football, and it's Will Stein. Although, you know, if you're telling me you have top 25 spending power, they're going to pay the premium for some of these guys. Most definitely a quarterback, okay? I think Louisville has shown that they will pay. I'm not willing to say top 25 money, but I mean, I think that they are willing to pay a pretty penny. Are we willing to do that for baseball? And if baseball takes away at all from basketball or football, and I'm not saying that it is,
0: right?
1: Because I don't know how money's distributed. So for me to act like that, I'm just wondering. I mean, that is a. You know, it's one of those things where if you're Dan McDonald, and let's say it's $1.5 million, let's just say it's 1.5 mil, it gets up to 2 mil, it's a ridiculous number, okay?
0: Right.
1: If you do that, is it a one-time purchase?
0: Yeah.
1: Does that make sense?
0: Golden Spike winner, like record holder.
1: Yeah, like and if you lost him, you know, the fallout and the look of losing him.
0: Right.
1: Okay, now, if you can show, hey, we can go get $2 million, well, that'll buy a lot of baseball players.
0: Right.
1: A lot of really good baseball players. And you had Tate Davis this year play so great, and what did you do? You had a terrible year. I mean, you lost how many ACC?
0: Yeah, it was a rough one.
1: In a row, right?
0: Yeah.
1: I mean, it was a rough one. So, I don't know the answer to that. Like, Matt reported on KSR that Kentucky had Tyron Stokes money, that it's like a one-time gaudy purchase.
0: Yeah.
1: That we can splurge. We will build a team, and if he's ready to commit, we have this extra money. But we're not using this extra money just to go out and just spend on other guys who are lesser players, and then they probably spent that money, I would imagine, on Momcilovic. I think Louisville's looking at the same thing. That we got money for Momcilovic. We got $5-6 million, whatever it may be. But we're not going to take this $5 million and then go buy other guys.
0: Yeah.
1: Does that make and Louisville basically told you that, because they didn't get Momcilovic, and the next morning they announced their team.
0: Yeah, right.
1: We're done. They put up all the videos, we're done, and they did everything else. So I think Kentucky had that money, the Stokes money, went to Momcilovic, and I think Louisville had money set aside for a big time purchase like that as well. I don't know what you do if you're an athletic department like Louisville. I don't know what you do with this.
0: Well, here's let me ask you a question.
1: Ask me.
0: Ask you. If I understand that might be a high asking price for a baseball player. I understand that.
1: Oh, I bet it's one of the top ones in the country.
0: Top ones in the country. But if you're Dan McDonald, and I love Dan McDonald, do you pay that not just to reward him, but also to keep Dan McDonald? Because if I'm Dan McDonald, and he's been vocal about...
1: Yeah, well, Dan McDonald's not going to go anywhere.
0: That's the thing. Like, do you think, like, this will be the straw that breaks the camel's back? I couldn't get that bat shack for a while. Now I can't. I have a generational player. I can't hold on to him. I can't win here.
1: Well, that's fine. He doesn't... It,

0: if Dan McDonald, I don't view it this way at all. If Dan were to want to go somewhere else, that's fine. He could do that. I don't believe he has an upper hand in any sort of,
1: now,
0: if you don't give
1: coming
0: me
1: off
0: this,
1: not a great
0: if
1: year,
0: you
1: yeah.
0: don't give me this, I'm going to start looking elsewhere.
1: Yeah,
0: I don't believe that. I could be wrong.
1: The time to do that might have been when they made the run to Omaha.
0: There were several times that if he wanted to do that, he could have done that. And I'm sure Louisville fans are happy that he's not. I don't. People aren't going to like this. I would not pay it. I would not pay it.
1: I would
0: go out and I would go out and get three players. If that's the case, if that's the lay of the land, I should say, in college baseball, and I'm far away from knowing the lay of the land in college baseball, but if we're putting $1.5 million, $2 million, and I can go out and get three players.
1: Get three pitchers.
0: And go I can go get three players, I would go that way. I'm saying that thinking that Tay Davis is going to be back. My prediction is he will be back. He will get paid here, but he will leave money on the table. Mm. And probably a good amount of money on the table.
1: I wonder also, after you have a rough season like you did, what do you market the team around? Because having three good players as opposed to one generational one, does that move the needle?
0: I agree.
1: I see what you're saying.
0: You market the team around winning.
1: That's fair. That's fair.
0: Ultimately. I think what you're trying to say is what I said, and that is not keeping him tells you what.
1: Yeah.
0: Is it like Isaac Brown? If Louisville didn't keep Isaac Brown, were we going to say, well, they're not serious about football, they didn't keep Isaac Brown?
1: Yeah, they're not committed to winning.
0: Well, we could have said that,
1: right.
0: Nick, but we would not have. We would have said, boy, they got a bunch of running backs for the price of Isaac Brown.
1: Yeah.
0: They got two running backs, two or three running backs, and they're going to be great, and the numbers are going to be great. And by the way, you could convince me of that.
1: Yeah.
0: You could convince me of that, because at times, they didn't have Isaac Brown last year, and they ran the football pretty well.
1: Yeah.
0: But then there's those other couple times that Isaac Brown makes a cut that's like, yeah, the other guy can't do that.
1: Yeah.
0: He's got to stay healthy. He won him a couple games.
1: He won him the JMU game.
0: Him not being available hurt him as well on top of it. So I don't know the answer to this one, but it could low-key be interesting. There hasn't been the big release, Tay Davis is back.
1: Mm.
0: And you need that this year. You need that now. You didn't need to. You need that. Now you do. Now you need such and such is back next year. I mean, we saw that with all these basketball players. Didn't we? We saw it with every single one of them. We didn't know got weeks into the process until we knew Adrian Willis was going to be back. Until they put it out. I mean, usually there's a big, Instagram post, there's a release from the school. The school releases such and such, has committed to coming back to the university. There has not been that yet, so I don't know what's going to happen. And then, a lot of people say, a lot of people say, well, his dad made a lot of money. It's not a kid that needs the money. I don't like that. People, I don't know what anyone's financial situation is to know that. And his dad has, Blaine made this point. He's right. His dad's got a lot of money. The family does. But that doesn't mean, he's starting out his career.
1: Yeah, right, right.
0: Families help their kids. I don't mean like that. That's going to happen. Like, now he's 18. Get the hell out of here, Like, it's that way. But, you get to Major League Baseball and you're taking, how old? Here, hang on. Let me get how old. Oh, goodness. He is, how old is he going to be? He was, hang on just a second. So he was born in 05, so he's 21, Nick.
1: Oh,
0: okay.
1: Good for
0: so him. He's 20. Well, my point being 21, he's going to play next year, he's 22.
1: Right.
0: You get to baseball, you're under control for 5 years, you're 27 before you hit your contract.
1: Right. So that 2 points.
0: You haven't made any money.
1: Yeah.
0: You haven't made any money. Unless,
1: he's bopping around.
0: Unless you're great.
1: Right.
0: And they pay you early and you take less. You see that sometimes. In pro sports, the Reds don't do it. The Reds have tried to do it. They tried to do it with Ellie. The Pirates have done this with a couple players. I want to say the Royals did it with Bobby Witt, and that is, baseball has control. Is it 5 years? They have control for a long time. Well, you're not making any money, but what they'll do is if you're really good, they'll offer you a big contract, but it's not Dodgers, Yankees, Mets.
1: You're not getting a Soto deal.
0: You're not getting the biggest deal. You're getting a you're you're taking the money instead of taking less money and betting on yourself for a couple
1: years. Right.
0: Which is, you know, agents would say it's the right thing. If now, a lot of these guys are younger. If you're taking it at, you know, let's say Tate Davis at 24, 25 is taking 170, you know, 100, let's say it's a $110 million deal for like 6-7 years. That way, in his early 30s, he would have another contract to be had. And then the other thing is, you know, Major League Baseball is going to have a new CBA.
1: Ooh.
0: And I don't know what that's – and I don't know what that's going to do to anything. I don't know what – I have no idea. It might do nothing for when you start talking about I would imagine the players' union is going to fight for more money and less control, less years, would be my guess. In other words, our players come into Major League Baseball, you don't get to pay them nothing for 5 years.
1: Yeah,
0: you got to pay them. You got to pay them a big
1: maybe
0: deal.
1: Maybe it's a 3-year thing, yeah, as opposed to five.
0: You know, so he's in a spot too. It's like you're going to be, you know, he's almost 21 right now. It's like you're going to be 21. You're basically for our purposes, you're 21. You play the season, you're going to be 22, going on 23. You get into Major League Baseball, you start, you're going to be almost 23. By the time you start in a lower league, it's going to take time. It's going to take 3 years. You could be 26 before you get to the majors. You could be 25 before you get to the majors.
1: How long was Henry Davis in the majors? Because he went number one. So
0: I don't know.
1: I want to say it was 2 years.
0: That point, unless you really ball out, are you talking about not being able to really make money until you're almost 30.
1: Right.
0: So I say all that to the backdrop of $1 million is a lot of money.
1: Yeah.
0: I say that.
1: And
0: if you're offered $1 million, $1.5 million, $2 million, that, you know, that could be more money than you'll make several years playing double-A baseball.
1: Oh, God, yeah. Oh, God, yeah. Those guys are making like $30K.
0: So I don't know. I would have to how much control in Major League Baseball? You know who would know the most?
1: Keith Law.
0: Jason Anderson.
1: Oh, Jason. Oh, yeah. Yeah, you know what? Yeah, that was Keith Law.
0: Keith Law. Musty, but he would also know. Keith Law would know. But it's also very musty. I see intern Sarah back there. Do we ever find the blank and baker sound?
1: I have not listened to this yet.
0: Oh, boy.
1: But
0: that's not a good idea for us to do this.
1: So we could jump in blind. But intern Gabby and intern Emily came through.
0: Okay.
1: Intern Sarah didn't do a damn thing. But I'm just kidding.
0: Yeah. Why did you exclude her and all
1: that?
0: That?
1: Maybe she did. Maybe she did.
0: What do you mean? Maybe? How do you know? You're on the show, right? I mean, you're not looking back there. How would you know what she did?
1: Well, Gabby was the one who was like, "I'm going to email it to you." So Sarah, like, you're a great intern. You are leading far and away in intern trivia. She said she didn't do a damn thing. She's honest.
0: You know, I was thinking of intern trivia questions, and mine was going to be, I don't know, it's like, over the last 20 years, name two Louisville basketball coaches.
1: That's actually pretty good.
0: Just something easy like that.
1: I bet we could put her on the spot.
0: All right, so how long does this sound?
1: Okay, so I have... the Storm the Capitol one is about 10 seconds.
0: Well, give me that one first.
1: Okay, all right.
0: I feel like that's safe. It's 10 seconds. That's easy.
1: Yeah.
0: All right. Let's go.
2: I mean, who could overcome something like that? And I'm sorry.
3: Storm the Capitol.
2: Yeah.
3: No, don't
2: go
3: do
2: storm
3: that.
2: Storm the Capitol.
3: Don't do that. Just take.
0: I don't like what Blank's doing there. He wants, Blank's like doing it like I would storm the Capitol. And it's like, Blank, you might storm the Capitol. Like, that's number one. Blank, while talking to how he wouldn't storm the Capitol, makes me think he might storm the Capitol, okay?
1: Yeah, I'm not sure he'd be wearing a buffalo head.
0: On air, Nick, he's done this, and then he's also done this on Twitter. I think last night, he's being anti-West Virginia baseball. And I don't like that.
1: No,
0: he's shown his colors.
1: He's overcompensating.
0: He is overcompensating.
1: A little bit.
0: He keeps bringing them up.
1: Yeah.
0: And I'm like, nah, buddy, you praised them a week ago. Sorry.
1: Yeah.
0: I don't know what to tell you.
1: Now, did you hear him? I texted this to him.
0: Uh-oh.
1: I had to bend the knee. He cooked us. He did. I got to give the devil his due.
0: Okay, but, about what? I heard him talk about
1: Blank
0: this, but...
1: roasted all the Italians in the studio.
0: How
1: we weren't angry enough that Italy didn't make the World Cup.
0: Well, I agree with that.
1: And you know what?
0: I don't follow it. So I would not expect you to live and die. You're not Jason Ernst.
1: No, but at the same time, like...
0: You're not... Sofro's upset.
1: Sofro was upset.
0: Yeah, but he's not here. Sofro's not here,
1: though. He
0: was
1: the only one. But Tanner didn't know. Anna didn't know. I didn't know.
0: Anna didn't know? Tanner didn't know?
1: No, well, I didn't know.
0: Tanner not knowing is that surprising.
1: I mean, I found out about it from Sofaro tweeting after the fact.
0: Shame on Anna.
1: So,
0: I'm more disappointed in Anna more than anything. Tanner is a hockey Neanderthal. You don't care about any of these things.
1: But I should have known.
0: You should have known.
1: I found out
0: Anna's
1: after
0: my
1: the
0: biggest
1: fact.
0: Problem. Anna's the problem.
1: But Blank was roasting us.
0: Yeah, but the Italians never make the World Cup. What is it, 12 years in a row?
1: Yeah, 3 years.
0: Three
1: World Cups they've missed.
0: Yeah. I was almost 20, 22 the last time
1: they
0: made it.
1: And they won it when I was in high school.
0: Exactly.
1: They won it in 06, I think. Oh. Yeah. And they won it. That was when Zinedine Zidane.
0: They did.
1: Headbutted the guy.
0: He headbutted the guy in the chest.
1: Which was wild.
0: That was nuts. Now you're weak.
1: Yeah,
0: now you're a weak nation.
1: America is better than Italy at soccer.
0: Should invade you. You hear that, Ents?
1: Ents? 51st state.
0: You hear that, Ents? Not so funny now, is it, Gandolfo? Let's just take him. Come on, Trump. You got a couple more years.
1: just snag. Snag a couple.
0: How long is it going to take? Let's just take them.
1: Take a couple of European countries.
0: We'll just take them over there. What's the big deal? What are they going
1: to
0: say?
1: Get us to an even 60.
0: What are they going to say? Let's just take them.
1: Greenland, Puerto Rico, Italy. Feeling peckish. Maybe we'll get Portugal. I don't know. But
0: feeling peckish, we'll get Portugal. I don't know. I hope there is someone going to the World Cup driving through listening to this. They're gonna tape this on their phone and put this on their travel log.
1: Yeah.
0: Hey, listen to these dirty Americans don't know anything about the beautiful game.
1: The beautiful game.
0: They don't know a damn thing about the beautiful game, and they're talking about taking Italy over. Yeah, you're damn right we are.
1: While they're eating a corn dog.
0: Oh, goodness. All right, so what else?
1: All right, so this was...
0: Is this the payoff?
1: This is the this is the humble brag from one more point. Right.
4: He would have been welcome to have the dessert.
2: He could have just grabbed a spoon. Hey, let me
4: grab
2: a bite of that.
4: Spoon.
2: Yeah.
4: Hey, let me wipe the whipped cream off your eyes.
0: Oh, they failed.
1: That is a burn and fail.
0: Sarah's like, good, I wasn't a part of it, I told you. Yeah. Look at her, she's so happy right now.
1: They failed.
0: That's a burning fail.
1: Right after.
0: That's terrible.
1: That's not.
0: Oh, boy.
1: They just missed.
0: That is.
1: They just
0: listen,
1: missed. They were behind. They were behind. The ball was in the glove and they swung.
0: If we are being honest, that's as bad as you could do.
1: They spent an hour and a half looking for this.
0: We told him it was 17 minutes in on the podcast.
1: Here's the thing.
0: Cooper gave him the mark. Cooper, if you're listening, send me a screenshot of the sound.
1: Here's the thing. I don't think they speak Adobe Audition brokenly. I don't think they know how to jump around and look for sound.
0: Well, Zachy C's back there.
1: Him
0: and his 3X shirt. They're telling everyone what to do.
1: He was locked in for that Stuart Mandel interview.
0: Oh, Lord heavens, the Stuart Mandel interview was at 12:20, Nick.
1: Yeah, but he...
0: You didn't get this sound at 2:20.
1: He was mixing it down. I guarantee you Zachy C
0: after the Eddie George issue.
1: Yeah. Well, I didn't want to say it, but... Yeah.
0: Are we to think that Zachy C was too focused on his work to help them find the right sound? Is that what kind of crap you're trying to peddle to me right now?
1: I'm just saying, I love Zachy C. I have... helped get the board ready for Blood Horse interviews when my man Louie is interviewing Ron Flats or Dick Girardi.
0: It's not Flatter. He hates Flatter. Flatter's the old school. Louie's the new school.
1: Oh, right.
0: These horse racing guys, none of them like each other.
1: Oh, I didn't know that there was beef there.
0: No, they all don't like each other.
1: I love Flats. Flats came over to our house one time and watched a boxing match. I love Flats, but I digress. But
0: You do that? Whenever someone has a feud with someone else, you always don't take the ESPN Louisville guy's side. McGavin's behind you. I'm surprised. McGavin beefed with KSR a couple years ago with the picture, right?
1: Yeah.
0: I'm surprised you didn't say, I like KSR. Or when Crane got into it with Drew Franklin, I'm surprised you I like Drew. He's a great guy.
1: He came over and
0: he split some wood for Pops when it got cold out. We used it for the burning stove. You always do that. Oh, I like that guy.
1: In the window,
0: someone will nuke one of us online. I like that guy. That guy's a great guy.
1: When have I ever done that? I have never done that.
0: Alan.
1: Alan. Wait, what was Alan?
0: The Alan t-shirt guy. You always go, I like this guy.
1: Oh.
0: He said things to where
1: Oh.
0: Yeah, exactly. Nick, you always do this.
5: I do.
0: You never take your teammate's side. You take the other guy's side.
5: Wait, that was
0: 100% of the time.
5: That was my role in hockey. I would always cover my teammates.
0: You're almost 40. You're not in hockey. You're 36, going on 37, Nick. You're not in hockey. This is not high school anymore, college.
5: I did not realize. Okay, next time, as long as it's not Uncle Seth or Uncle Paulie, the next time somebody takes a run at someone, I will drop the gloves.
0: You will go to your deathbed for Seth Greenberg and his cruddy opinions on college basketball.
5: He's my guy.
0: You will go
5: Seth, Uncle Paulie, Uncle Kesty. They are untouchable.
0: I don't know.
5: But they are untouchable.
0: I like Kesty.
5: They are untouchable.
0: Kesty's a good guy.
5: Those guys.
0: I haven't really met the other guys as much.
5: Those
0: guys are
5: made. I can't go after them. They're in the family. Other people. We'll talk.
0: All right, we got to get out. We're a break behind, aren't we, too?
5: Yeah, we are.
0: I thought we were. We were going to do that, and then we're going to do the Nikki V summer radio question.
5: What was that? It was.
0: You stole that from who? Who'd you steal that from? Spencer or Tanner? Which one did you steal that from?
5: This was a Nick Valvano original. I was bored at the restaurant. I put it in one of the Hockey Boys group chat. I said, you can't take Johnny U. You can't take Lamar Jackson. Who's on the Mount Rushmore of UofL football?
0: It's Teddy Bridgewater because of the picture freshman year with the pants.
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2: 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We know now the first two opponents for Louisville basketball for the upcoming season. Pat Kelsey's Cardinals will open the season on Monday, November 2nd with a home game against Chattanooga. And then on Saturday, November 7th, they'll host Moorhead State. Traditionally one of the better programs in the Southern Conference, Chattanooga's coming off a 13-19 season. While Moorhead State won 20 games last season and shared the Ohio Valley Conference's regular season championship. Louisville's non-conference schedule now looks like this. In addition to those two games, they've got Texas Tech, St. John's, or Oregon, and a third game in the Players' Era Festival with potentially a Players' Era Festival championship game in the mix. The ACC-SEC Challenge against Texas on December 1st, the road matchup against Kentucky on December 12th, with games against Memphis, Cincinnati, and Baylor, with game times and game days yet to be announced. Game 4 of the NBA Finals set for tonight. Karl-Anthony Towns looked to bounce back from a disappointing 11-point performance in Game 3. They'll take on former Kentucky star De'Aaron Fox, who hit the biggest shot of Game 3. And we'll have it for you tonight. Coverage starts at 7:30 here on ESPN 680 and at 9 o'clock over on 93.9 The Ville. The Reds end their 5-game losing streak with a 5-3 victory over the Padres. The series finale set for 4:10 later today. And the Bats fall in their opener 10-2 to the Iowa Cubs. Game 2 of their 6-game series set for later today. Coming up next, it's a roundtable with Brown Day, the SportsCenter.
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5: But you're going to get these inches.
7: And that's how we start today on the Round Table. It's ESPN 680, 105.7. James Strebel. That wasn't Matt McGavick live. That was a recording of Matt McGavick from a previous episode.
5: Thank you for the clarification.
7: Yes, but he is here. That is Matt McGavick live. And we have Tanner Brunemesso today. He's looking good. Now, how jazzed up are you from another great hockey game last night?
8: It didn't go to overtime, so not
7: It didn't
8: as.
7: Go to overtime, but it was still
8: It was good.
7: It was still a good game.
8: Yeah, you know, start out.
5: Who won?
8: Carolina.
7: Tied now.
5: Oh.
7: Series is tied. 2-2. Yeah, mm-hmm. 2-2.
8: We could just get more hockey. That's all that matters.
7: There you go. More hockey for Tanner. That's all we care about around here.
8: Yes.
7: Nothing else.
8: Not at all. I don't care about the French man tonight. Actually, I don't.
7: You'll watch it. You're gonna get, that's the biggest honk lie ever told. You will be watching. I know you love your hockey. You're a hockey honk. But you'll be watching some basketball. Yeah. The combination of those words, man.
5: Hockey honk?
7: Hockey honk.
5: Yeah. Honky?
7: He's a honky.
8: That's racist.
7: We're only 3 minutes
5: into the show.
7: Yeah, not even that. We started like 6:01.
5: Oh, yeah.
7: I'm feeling really good. I just spent the last 20 minutes in the massage chair. Thank you.
5: I can tell you seem refreshed.
7: I am, man. I needed that. Thank you to our good friends at the Fitness Market for dropping that off and setting it up, because I made a promise to myself, because I'm never here during, you know, the fall and the winter and the springtime. Yeah. I'm only here in the summer, really. It's like once a week I'm going to go and I'm going to use that massage chair this summer, and I've stuck to that, and I feel great. I feel fantastic. You know what also I feel really good about?
5: What?
7: Kentucky football recruiting.
5: They are.
7: Whoa! We got another one today. Dominic Black out of Ohio, Tri-Village High School, New Madison, Ohio. Four-star offensive lineman commits to the Cats today over Indiana, Arkansas. I mean, he had like an official list of like who he was down to. He got offered by a lot of people here. Mr. McGavick, let me see who all the... Okay, it was down between Michigan State, Kentucky, Tennessee, Indiana, Virginia Tech. I mean, Will Stein just continues to put James Franklin in a locker.
5: They are doing really well in this class. I mean, as much as I want to get the jokes off about Kentucky football, which I'm sure I will, I mean, they're doing really well in the class.
7: Yeah, it's been a hell of a run. And what's crazy is like Louisville's doing pretty damn well themselves, like that. But it's just Kentucky's right now. I mean, it seems like every other day. Then they got 3-1 day on Sunday, and like every other day this week, they've been getting landing some big fish. So yeah, it's been fun to watch for sure. I'm very pleased. Now, obviously, the question is, you know, can you do it? Can you get it done? Will Stein? All the early.
5: Can you get them to signing day?
7: Yeah, get them to signing day. We also have some John Hale sound that we're going to play that he was on with Andy earlier. A couple things that he said about Kentucky's NIL situation with football, and then Matt Poniatowski and what he thinks his answer is to what he's going to do. But it does seem like he's going to go to the MLB draft, which Will Stein told him that. He's like, look, if you're going to be a high draft pick, go to the MLB draft.
5: If you're going
7: to
5: be a first rounder like that, you do not pass that up.
7: No, you don't. No. I would hate the kid. I wouldn't blame the kid. I wouldn't be upset with the kid. I mean, does it hurt Kentucky football in the short term? Yeah, absolutely. I mean, he's he's set to be the backup to Kenny Minchie. Mm-hmm. So if he does go to the MLB draft, I mean, that's going to put them in a spot. But, you know, we'll see what happens. They can figure it out. But I mean, just really, really good vibes all around Kentucky football. So we'll get to all of this, that, and the other here on the show. We'll do more of the recruiting stuff as we go. So, Matt, any? I mean, I've talked a lot of nonsense this week. I mean, not a ton going on
5: this week.
7: Well, every week. But, I mean, I've talked a lot of Kentucky. I mean, I've got a lot of Kentucky on the show sheet here. We've got some stuff here. I want to get your thoughts later. Some Sorsby stuff that's out there today.
5: Oh, I have thoughts on that.
7: Oh, yeah. We're going to ask Kendrick Haskins about that at 4 o'clock. We'll do Weird Wednesday at 4:30. I never thought I'd be, you know, doing this, like, watch for an assistant coach. Like, it's like this whole Jamal Crawford thing.
5: Oh.
7: I'm waiting for a commit, it feels like. Like, I'm waiting on Milan Momcilovic again. So
5: a little
7: yeah.
5: less intrigued.
7: A little less, but it could be intriguing. We had some sound from Mark Pope about the assistant coach search and why it's taking so long. And I've got Weird Wednesday sound. I got some Aaron Torres sound. I've sent you like 3 or 4 things that I had, Tanner. Like, that's what I thought. Yeah. So I've been sending
8: pretty good amount.
7: Pretty good amount. So we got some.
5: Gotta find what you can during summer radio.
7: Yeah, a lot of sound to play. Uh oh, Blank's texting me. Oh boy, this can never be good. Both U of L and UK are doing well in high school recruiting, but until Congress acts or doesn't, I can't spend any mental energy on it. Yeah, I get it. I get it, Blank. I get it. But you know. It's at least fun. It's something fun to talk about during the summer. I get what you're saying, but I mean, do we really trust Congress to act on any of this and to act in a good way? I mean,
5: Congress has a lot of things to worry about.
7: Yeah,
5: the least of which are sports.
7: College football should be number one on their agenda, man. I don't know what you're talking about. What else is going on in the world that needs any attention today? We need college football action right now.
8: Sound like ZC.
7: By the way, ZC and Nick, before the show started, you heard this too.
5: Oh, I did, yeah.
7: I mean, they're doing it was a Mount Rushmore of Louisville football, but who couldn't be on it? Lamar Jackson. Johnny Unitas. Right? You couldn't put them on it. And
5: which, I got to say, why are we doing Mount Rushmore talk on June 10th? We have a whole summer.
7: I don't know. I think Nick just had this in his head and he wanted to do it. And,
5: that's fair. That's
7: and
5: fair.
7: Zach's the college football Freddy around here, so he had to pop up and add his 2 cents. But Nick, I mean, adding – it was – who did he have? He had Teddy. He had
5: Doomerville.
7: Deion Branch. All three. Like, you're like, oh, yeah, okay. Yeah, I get that. His fourth was
5: – Art Carmody.
7: Art Carmody. The kicker, what do you do with a kicker?
5: Listen, I mean, Art Carmody was a fantastic kicker.
7: Yes.
5: To say he's, I'm looking at you, Nick. To say he's on the Mount Rushmore of Louisville football, no.
4: Oh, no.
7: No. Oh, he poked his head. Oh, he's weighing his options. He's like, do I want to respond to this on air or don't I? Here he comes. He said, no, I'm not. He's not being baited.
5: Listen, that's no shame.
8: He's going into the locker room with two timeouts. It's okay.
5: That's a good one. No shade to Art Carmody at all, but
7: there are. Shade him? No, I don't know. Oh, Barry, I didn't even stay away.
9: I came here to edit a soundbite, but the Mount Rushmore I had was Elmas Dumervil.
5: Yes.
7: Elvis.
9: What did I say?
7: Elmas.
9: Elmas? Oh, God. I Elvis Dumervil. I knew that. I
7: know you did. I'm kidding with you,
9: good Lord.
7: But you did
9: Elvis
7: say Elmas.
9: Dumervil, Teddy Bridgewater,
5: yeah.
9: Deion Branch, and I went with, I wanted a special teams representative. And Tulio brought up David Akers, longtime career with the Eagles, but I went with Art Carmody because he holds, like, every record and just missed the longest field goal by, like, a year. Like a yard. And so I wanted a special teams representative.
7: You got one. You got one.
9: This is where, if it wasn't Art Carmody, it would have been Devontae Parker before.
5: This is where Mark Ennis is starting to rub off on me a little bit. And like, you don't need the special teams representation.
7: That's
8: special teams,
7: back.
8: Special
7: Whoa.
8: Players. Come on, guys. Special teams do matter.
7: Special teams win games for you. If your special teams suck, you could lose.
8: I'm a massive fan of punting and field position. Like,
7: who is the coach?
5: You like to watch Iowa?
7: Who is the coach? Who is the old coach at Virginia Tech? What was his name?
5: Beamer.
7: Frank Beamer. Yeah, Beamer. Beamer was a special teams genius. Did you know that, Frank Beamer?
8: Yeah.
5: You know, it's the third of the game. It's important.
8: But I remember hearing that on the radio call for when it was like week zero or week one when South Carolina was playing Virginia Tech. And South Carolina had like a putt return.
7: It was
8: like,
7: game.
8: Oh, wow, it's crazy that Beamer gets a special teams touchdown against his dad's former team. And I was like, ah, yeah, great. And then they talked about it for the rest of the fourth quarter.
7: Because the game was awful to watch.
8: It was.
7: I remember that I was a country boy in Georgetown. Yeah. My daughter had a softball tournament. And we had a big, long break in between games.
8: That game made me realize that South Carolina wasn't going to be good season.
7: Yeah, 100%. And so we're sitting there at Country Boy on a nice, you know, early September day and enjoying our beer and our food. And I was like, oh, awesome, college football's on. Yeah, let's go. And it was that game. I was like, never mind, can we turn it off? It was terrible.
8: Texter, is the Ocho on?
7: Is the Ocho?
8: Can I get some... What is it?
7: Watch underwater curling or something?
8: Something like something. Just so stupid.
7: Yeah. Texter, no Lamar, entire list is valid. No. The rules were you couldn't have Lamar Jackson or Johnny Unitas.
5: Which,
7: you,
5: I have a hot take. And I know
7: get it off your chest.
5: I know a lot of Louisville fans
7: go
5: are
7: for
5: going
7: it.
5: To be very angry at me for this one.
7: Good.
5: Thank you.
7: No, not, I just want to be mad at you. They're always mad at me. Be mad at Matt today.
5: You set the parameters that, okay, you can't have Johnny U, you can't have Lamar.
7: Right.
5: Lamar, obviously, if there are no parameters, he belongs up there.
7: 100%.
5: Johnny U does not.
7: Whoa, whoa.
5: Not even close.
7: Whoa, that is a hot take.
5: Johnny U, good college player, but he's more so known for what he did
7: for the NFL. Yeah. Yeah, he's a pro Hall of Famer.
5: Exactly. Yeah. And... He's not one of the top four players that ever play here. He maybe will be. This might be a stretch. Maybe is top 50.
7: Wow, maybe top 50. That's the hottest take you may have had, McGavick. Throwing Johnny U all the way under the bus.
5: Woo! Again,
7: I'm getting good starting to sweat.
5: Good player, not top four all time.
7: I agree.
5: The
7: with
5: list
7: you.
5: Starts with the two guys who have received Heisman votes, and that's Lamar and Elvis Dumervil.
7: Yes,
5: I think if you had to go with the other two, I can't believe I'm taking
7: now you're
5: part.
7: Not yeah
5: got me suckered into
7: you are
5: Mount Rushmore of Louisville football now
7: on other June 10th.
5: Yeah, no kidding. I think the other one, another one's got to be Devontae Parker.
7: Okay. And, yeah.
5: And I really don't know. I'd have to think about who I would put at the Michael Bush.
7: Michael Bush. No, blank was you thrown out of the studio.
5: Come down here from Santa Claus.
7: Yeah, jump down near Tesla and throw him out yourself. Grab him by his belt buckles and toss him. Let's see here. McGavick should not be allowed in the studio. Texter, it's like Tom Brady being on Michigan's Mount Rushmore. His success came after college. See, I agree with that. Like, because Tom Brady's not known as a Michigan quarterback. I mean, who was it? Drew Henson started over him majority of their careers. Yeah, Drew Henson, and he was supposed to be the NFL stud, and he was an NFL dud. And Tom Brady's Tom Brady, but people know he plays for Michigan.
5: Yeah,
7: but his claim to fame is what he did for the New England Patriots, and then the one season or two seasons he had at Tampa Bay, and one which he won a Super Bowl. No, he had three seasons at Tampa, right?
5: Three? Yeah, I'm pretty sure it was three.
7: Yeah, it was three.
8: Yeah,
7: because his final season, that was the deal breaker with Giselle.
8: That was because he, after his second season, he retired.
7: He retired.
8: But because Schefter said it first, he was like, actually, you know what?
7: Oh, yeah, that's right.
8: Yeah. I'm going to go 8-9 and lose my family.
7: Never. I'm going to go 8-9 and
5: all
7: lose,
5: for the sake of competition.
7: Lose my wife and kids, and I'm going to start a coconut water company called Good Nut.
8: Yes. That was a great AI image that whoever sent that.
7: It was my friend Joseph. He made that.
8: That was great.
7: Yeah, he sent that.
5: Surely someone in Tom Brady's corner sat down with him and said, hey, maybe this is not the name we want to go with.
7: Maybe not Goodnut. Maybe just Coconut Cabana. Water.
5: I want to know, what would that product's tagline be? Like, come sip on Tom Brady's Good Nut?
7: Like, no, it's something like, no, I'm serious.
8: It's something
7: saying,
8: a mouthful.
7: Mouthful of Delicious or something like that.
5: Get out of here.
8: I swear to God.
5: A mouthful of Good Nut?
8: Look up Good Nut slogan.
7: Yeah, we're not making this up.
8: First question. Was like, all right, what's the slogan? well, first was, is this real?
7: Yeah, right.
8: And then, what's the slogan? It is... It's a delicious mouthful.
7: Delicious mouthful. Yeah, that's what I knew. It's something like that. This is a delicious mouthful.
8: Jesus.
7: Come on now. What's wrong with this? This is fine. There's nothing wrong with this.
8: So who's on the Kentucky Mount Rushmore?
7: For football?
8: For football. Oh,
7: Justin Jeffrey. Max Godby.
8: We did
7: two Justin Jeffries
5: and Jared Lorenzen.
7: And Jared Lorenzen, that's right. Godby,
8: and ZC,
7: two Jeffries and Lorenzen.
8: We're doing one of those 15-0 games where you have to pick, and it goes by different eras, and it was the speed era or whatever it was or speed revolution, and it was like 06 to 08.
7: Yeah.
8: And it had, I got Kentucky, but it gives you the offensive line group, and it said 08 Kentucky, and I was like, that was Jeffrey's freshman
7: year.
8: I'm going to throw that young kid out of high school on my right tackle, guarding like Colin Klein, Kansas State. It was wild.
7: Justin wouldn't have liked that. But before we move on and I get to my Kentucky stuff, we have Kendrick Hassan at 4:30 Weird Wednesday, and again, we'll continue to talk about recruiting and how well Kentucky's doing right now. Which they're not finished, obviously, but anything going on in Louisville land that's
5: with
7: news
5: the recruiting?
7: Well, just anything in general. Like, do you have any Louisville thoughts? Other than arguing with the text line, which I've done yesterday, I did well. Monday was a terrible.
5: Really? What
7: I did.
5: Happened?
7: I didn't argue very much yesterday. The only thing I got mad about is they all said I had gout, which is not true. I've never had gout.
5: I was wondering why the AI image mentioned gout. Like, I missed it.
7: Yeah, well, it's Justin's fault. Again, he said
5: Justin
7: I had.
5: Gave you gout?
7: No, he did.
5: What?
7: It's an STD. No. But,
5: oh, my God.
7: No. You know, but he. No, he.
5: What are you doing with them?
7: I had. What are you doing with? Wow, that's hot. What are you doing with them toes? Someone's gonna ask Anna Trillo that question tonight while we're on our ESPN Louisville Plus stream talking about the Vargina UFO case. Someone's gonna put that. Anyway. No, but I had an ankle problem a year ago, okay? And I was shuffling around the office, and he's like, what's wrong with you?
8: I coined the Strebel Shuffle.
7: Yeah, the Strebel Shuffle. And I was like, I hurt my ankle driving, okay? So that's all. You be quiet over there. It's a little giggle.
5: Hey, no, you laugh now. I've had gout flare-ups before. They hurt.
7: Okay.
8: We can flip it on him.
7: See, he's got gout. I didn't get gout.
8: Why did you admit it?
7: But
5: I'm trying to relate to him and make him feel more
7: comfortable. And I appreciate that.
8: Just, now it's going to be
7: a
8: like,
7: it's
8: right,
7: already
8: let's
7: a
8: look
7: mess.
8: At the text line. Oh, Matt. Oh, okay.
7: I mean, it's a lot of Mount Rushmore.
5: Welcome
7: talk.
5: To the gout table.
7: With the gout table. But that's not a bad name. So my wife thought I had gout. I was like, it's not gout. And then I went to a podiatrist over there at Jim Patterson Stadium. They have that little medical facility over there. I went to there. He's like, it's not gout for sure. You have a bunch of scar tissue in your ankle because he's like, you broke it. And I was like, yeah. Ooh. And he's like, okay, I could tell that. And he's like, did you play sports? I said, yeah. He's like, you sprained a bunch of times playing football. I said, yeah, exactly right. He's like, you got a ton of scar tissue in there. So they gave me a shot, and it cleared up immediately. And I haven't had a problem since. So it was not gout. So there we go. That,
5: how many times did you roll your ankle to have that much scar tissue?
7: Well, I broke it, and then after I broke it, it was just it sprained.
5: Did
7: easily.
5: It not heal properly?
7: It healed properly. It just wasn't very. It's just not very strong. Oh, yeah, okay. I mean, I sprained it football, basketball, the whole nine yards. But anything going on in Louisville land that interests you or would interest me in the audience?
5: Ever since the Milan stuff kind of wrapped up, there's not really been a lot. More so recently, there's been a lot of stuff on the football recruiting front.
7: Okay.
5: They hosted a handful of prospects this past weekend. They actually had two commitments yesterday. They got one from safety Keontae Toomer out of Indianapolis, and they got another from offensive lineman Kyson Mallett out of Georgia, who was a one-time Georgia
7: commitment. I saw that, yeah.
5: And that was someone that Georgia Tech was obviously in pursuit of in their own backyard. I think he had a couple offers from Florida State, too. He's 6'5", 3'10", so he's got a lot of size. He's worked on some technical stuff, but, I mean, he can't coach size, can't coach
7: right.
5: All that stuff. So that can be fine-tuned there. And I liked his film. And then with Toomer, the safety, he's 6'1", 175, and he can hit hard.
7: That's a good size for safety. That's a really good size.
5: That's one of the first things I noticed on his film is that he's really good against the run and plays plays mainly in the box. Say that five times.
7: Yeah, well, you can save that.
5: Damn it. But he plays downhill well. He's a hard hitter. Like, I like these two pickups, and they've had, I want to say, four in the last 8-9 days because they had a couple commits after last weekend, too. They've had visitors on campus the last 2 weekends. They're going to do it again this weekend. Not nearly as much because they saved a lot of their visitors for the first 2 weekends of official visit season, so it's starting to slow down a little bit now. So right now it's mainly on the football recruiting front. And of course, the coaching staff for basketball is making the rounds in recruiting now. I think there's a couple coaches at the NBPA Top 100 camp, I believe is what it is, going on today. But other than recruiting, there's not a whole lot going on right now.
7: Favorite practice videos. Everyone's geeking out over the practice. Everyone can shoot. It's like, again, the same thing. I would say the same thing for Kentucky practice videos. They're not being guarded. They're like, look at Gabe Dines dunk. I was like, I hope he can dunk. He's 7'5". I hope he can dunk him. If he can't, he's got major issues. And of course, they had the little football pads out there. And, oh, my God. They did the same thing for last year. But, like, back to the football recruiting real quick. Part of me, not all of me, small part of me, Matt, feels a little sorry for Big Dog.
5: Why?
7: Because, as you said, like, Louisville's doing well in recruiting. But right now, Kentucky is doing better. I think he's in his feelings. Like, he referred to himself in third person on Twitter yesterday after, I think, the second commit. He said, boom, Big Dog.
5: And they've been talking about the guy they picked up, because the guy they picked up was literally 6'5", 3'10".
7: Yeah, I think he's referring to himself. I think he's trying to get himself, Matt, back into his swagger, because it's kind of being his shine's being stolen. Because when he's at Kentucky, who he had to go against? Late stage Bobby Petrino. Satterfield, like he can brag all he wanted.
5: Coach, but Satterfield actually recruited somewhat well.
7: Yeah, but Big Dog recruited better. Like, he had recruiting, better recruiting classes almost every single year.
5: Yeah, no,
7: and he can brag and do his Big Dog thing on Twitter, and he knew that he had sat stuffed in a sack. And he knew that Bobby Petrino didn't recruit high school football. He didn't care. I don't know what Bobby Petrino did.
5: He only recruited skill position players.
7: Yeah, quarterbacks.
5: Wide receivers.
7: Yeah, he just recruited offensive linemen, running backs.
5: He didn't even recruit those.
7: But yeah, the entire dog, as I'm saying, is like offensive linemen, running backs, defense, FU. I just want quarterbacks and wide receivers. That's all Bobby Petrino cared about.
5: Yeah.
7: So big dog's trying to get himself. And I made this take on a text thread with Andy Blank and Creighton. And I said, the moment that I knew Big Dog went full, like, Louisville man is when he started to get worried about or question Kentucky's money. Because he had that, they got a recruit overspending. I was like, nah, he's a real Louisville man. He's worried about Kentucky's money and how they spend it. That's what I knew. That he was fully Louisville now. But there was no Big Blue left in Vince Merrill. Because that's one of the favorite things of Louisville fans is tracking how Kentucky is overspending. They love, not you personally, not all Louisville fans, but a lot of these on the text line, they now on Twitter, just want to tell you they're spending too much. They overspent. Like, thanks. Mind your own business. Mind your own business. Big dog, mind your own business. Get out your checkbook. Line up your NIL, big dog. Maybe you should overspend a little bit. How about that? All right, there we go. All right.
5: Now,
7: I had to get that off
5: that to basketball, and we're on a completely different ends of the spectrum there.
7: Not now.
5: That's true.
7: Not anymore.
5: Plays mainly in the box. Damn.
7: That flipped quick, didn't it?
5: Man, that's a good job.
7: You got that cut pretty quickly. Tanger's a wizard. He's a wizard. A good wizard. Not a dark wizard. Not an evil wizard.
5: That's hot.
8: Yeah, not like Snape. I don't know.
7: You're not Snape.
5: He's not the first wizard.
8: Voldemort.
7: Voldemort's bad, too.
8: Bad guy,
7: well, Snape actually ends up being... Spoiler alert for a 20-year-old...
5: No!
7: Snape's actually good.
8: That 24-hour movie?
7: Yeah. He's actually a good guy now.
5: When you said not that kind of wizard, I thought you were referencing a certain group with three letters.
7: No! He's not that kind of wizard either.
8: Like Gilbert Arenas, he was a bad guy, you know. Brought the guns in. He's changed. He did get caught up in that... Underground poker stuff.
7: Speaking of bad
8: Alex
7: wizards.
8: Alex Sarr has not been good either so far. But he's young. He can...
5: How's Trey Young doing with the wizards?
7: Yeah, Trey Young. Is he a good wizard or a bad wizard?
8: Hasn't played yet.
7: Is he Saruman or is he Gandalf?
5: Is he a great...
8: More of a Gortok kind of guy. Polish hammer.
7: Gortok? Who's Gortok?
5: Marcin Gortat.
8: Yeah, Gortat. He was the Polish center for the...
7: Oh, yeah.
5: He kind of looked like me, bald with a beard.
7: I was still thinking of wizards.
8: Yeah, if you tried to look like an evil wizards. Villain, that would
7: no,
8: be...
7: No, Gortat. Like yeah, Gortat. Yeah, yeah, absolutely. I thought you were talking about, like, magical wizards.
8: Oh, no.
7: Okay. Now we have all of our wizards straight.
8: Ron Weasley.
5: Hey, now it's June.
8: What?
5: All of our wizards straight.
7: Oh,
5: but I'm
8: sorry. Okay.
7: That actually was good.
8: That was good.
7: That
5: flew way over y'all's head.
7: It did.
5: That was a zinger.
7: I was looking at you and I was like, huh?
8: Said, what does that have to
7: do
8: with
7: anything?
8: What does
7: that have to do with anything? Man, oh, straight wizards.
5: I gave you all the lob and you're just like, oh, there it goes.
7: Yeah, I missed the lob. Old Strebel, so naive, giving big bum fan service. Okay, sorry, but my football team's our recruiting your football team. Go jump
5: now,
7: in the
5: now,
7: river.
5: Now.
7: Ion Care, spin that bleep.
8: Yes.
7: While Louisville has higher rated player average in football.
5: I was actually just going to bring that up. Yeah, Kentucky is higher ranked because they have more players. When you break it down, average recruit ranking per recruit, Louisville's got a slight edge.
7: Mm. Well, not for long. Harry Potter is better than Lord of the Rings. Shut your mouth. Shut up.
5: Block them.
7: Yeah, you're blocked. Is the gout part of you that feels bad for Big Dog? Again, there it is. See, it's back. It's back already.
8: Oh, no. There's one for McGavick.
5: Oh, no.
7: Where? I didn't see it.
8: Matt McGoutvick.
7: That's good.
8: I told you. You should not have admitted that.
7: Any of that ammunition.
5: That's the last time I show sympathy.
7: Did you hear the bastard doing a Pat Kelsey bobblehead? It's life size.
8: That's a good time.
7: That's a good time.
8: That's a good time.
5: Damn.
7: Is he angry, throwing basketballs around? Buy your season tickets now! Big Rig, please own up to your gout and just move on. No, I will not. Gout is sexy if you're a chubby UK fan. I am chubby. That's a better word than fat. I like chubby better. Shubel should make a pig supplement drink called Swine Nut, a sweet and savory pig enhancement drink consisting of truffles, expired oatmeal, cream pies, and slop. Not a bad idea. You want to get on board with that, Tanner? You want to go into business with me? Swine Nut?
8: Yeah, sure.
7: You sound really excited.
8: Oh, yeah.
7: Gout can be attributed to cat food diets. No, it can't. Card Dog here, as much as I disagree with Matt about Roger Williams, I totally agree about Unitas. It's awesome he went to U of L, but his stats were very average. I agree. No, Matt, I agree with you. I don't blank in that other text, you're going to be mad. I agree. He was whatever at Louisville.
5: Yeah, he was
7: whatever.
5: He was good for his time.
7: Yeah.
5: But he is not someone who... You remember for his time
7: right.
5: at
7: Louisville. You don't talk about, like, Jim Brown, for instance. Like, they talk about his time at Syracuse. Like, how dominant he was at Syracuse. And then he was dominant when he went to the Browns. Like, he had a dominant college career and a dominant NFL career. They don't talk about Johnny Unitas' dominant college career. Like, if you, like, most people know Jim Brown played for Syracuse. So they talk about that.
8: He also played lacrosse.
7: Yeah, he did. He's a beast at lacrosse, too. You ask the average NFL fan, where did Johnny Unitas go to college? They'd have no idea. And if you tell them Louisville, they'd go, whoa, really? I didn't know that.
8: I did have a roommate not realize that Johnny Unitas went to Louisville, it was like a Monday night game, and it was like Lamar had a stat, and he was like, yeah, he's the first Louisville QB to do yada yada since Johnny Unitas. And then my roommate's to the left of me, he just goes, oh, that's why it's called the Unitas Hall. And I was like, oh, God.
7: That's why they have a statue of him in front of the stadium. Wow.
8: It's like, dude.
7: I just figured that out.
8: Oh, my goodness.
7: You know that, man?
9: That's news to me.
7: Seed the Studs, Peter.
9: What?
7: Peter North.
5: Oh,
7: yeah. Seed the Studs. Yeah. Not Pete Nocta, Peter North. It's a different Pete.
9: Took me a second.
7: High school recruits for football. It's only a story for Lil Stein. If these guys even see campus or the field and be factors, it won't be for years. I'll wait and see what he does in the portal next year where the grown men are. It's talks. Talks. If you hate high school recruiting so much, but all these other football coaches love it. You're the wrong one, talks. You're wrong. You're wrong here. If it was the case, then they wouldn't focus so much on it. Spend millions of dollars on high school recruiting. Gout Daddy, the PK bobblehead, has a shoe in its hand.
9: Gout Daddy.
7: Corey brought Strebel Scrubs to role play the pit.
9: I wish he would.
7: Ew. What? What's wrong with wearing scrubs?
9: It's just a visual I didn't need.
7: I might send her a text.
9: Oh, no.
7: Honey, 2XL.
8: The text line had a really good idea.
7: Text line had a great idea.
8: Usually they get me mad, but now.
7: Actually, I'm intrigued. Louisville does not have a higher average player ranking. Matt, just be saying anything.
9: I'm looking at it right now.
7: Did it change, though, now since... Is that what it...
8: Pound that refresh button, bud.
7: Because it has here... this is on 247. They're at 14, right behind Ohio State and right ahead of Penn State. At average of 236.06.
9: No, that's their aggregate. Their average is right next to that.
7: Oh, their average. Sorry about that. Their
9: average is 87.96. Louisville's is... 88.06.
7: Oh, okay, there we
9: That's
7: go.
9: What I'm talking about.
7: Oh, okay, there. See, there
9: but
7: you go.
9: Kentucky
7: Dexter.
9: Is higher in the rankings because they have five more right. commits, which makes sense.
7: Riggs is in looking at your profile picture. You have a couple of cases of gout written all over you. That's fine. You can look at whatever you want. I don't have gout. All right, let's take a break. On the other end, SEC basketball power rankings, what do they think Mark Pope and the Cats are going to do next season? Will it be good enough? They had portal class superlatives for both Louisville and Kentucky. Kendrick Haskins, 4 o'clock. We're in Wednesday, 4:30. It's the Roundtable, ESPN 680, 105.7.
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2: 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That's Matt McGavick. I'm James Strebel. Tanner Bredemesso here. We got you till 6 o'clock. At 6 o'clock, you'll have the bonus hour. Some of the best of throughout the day. 7:30 p.m., we'll have the NBA Finals Game 4, Knicks versus Spurs. I know everybody will be watching that tonight. Then at 10:15 p.m., Lou City FC at Phoenix Rising FC over on 93.9 The Ville. 6 p.m., Cardinal Insider. 7 p.m., at Louisville Sports Live, and then they'll join the Knicks and Spurs in progress once Ethan Taylor and the boys are done with LSL. So there we go. 437-968 UPS Jobs text line. Kendrick Haskins around the corner. We'll talk to our guy at Wave 3 here shortly. All right, Matt. So they're doing these, like, you know, ranking tiers and whatever in all the major conferences. And let me see if I can get Louisville up too, because I know CBS. Just go to the... Let's do it manually. Whatever. Like, I had it...
0: We'll do it live!
2: I had it hyperlinked on my show sheet there, and it wouldn't go to the hyperlink, so just go right to the website. So here I am at cbssports.com. All right, so they did... I wanted to talk... Okay, let's do ACC first. This has been on my show sheet for like 3 days, and I haven't been able to go through it. So we'll do ACC first with their tiers, and then we'll look at the SEC and what they have in store for them. So, I mean, it's the tiers are thus titled. Tier 1, title contenders. Tier 2, top 25 caliber club. Tier 3, tournament team. Tier 4, bubble, even with the 76-team field. And then Tier 5, the basement. Okay, so there we go. Now, the ACC only has one team in the Tier 1 national title contender, and everybody knows who that's going to be, right? It's Duke.
3: Wake Forest?
2: Yes. He says so sincerely. This is Steve Forbes. No, it's the Duke Blue Devils, okay? They've got,
4: it's not the Eagles of Boston College.
2: It's not. We'll see where they are, though. We'll see where Luke Murray is. Luke By Murray's the way, cooking. Congrats to Mike Pagano.

0: for being the next ex-Chris Mack assistant to get a head coaching job, as he's now with UConn and Dan Hurley. He's going to get the Midas touch from Dan Hurley, and he's going to have a head coaching job like Luke Murray, I'm sure. But, I mean, the way Duke not only – I mean, Duke has a very different team than we normally have with them, which is – it's not all freshmen.
1: No, not at all.
0: They have some big-time returners. They have arguably, you know, the best guard from the transfer portal. I mean, you have Caleb Foster returning. You have Dame Saar returning and Patrick Ngongba returning. Mm-hmm. Then you have
1: Ron Rippey.
0: Yeah, I mean, they have a Caden Boozer returning. Yeah. They have a lot of returnees, which is you don't really normally see that from Duke. And then on top of that, they didn't need a lot in the portal, but what they got in the portal was really, really good. I mean, John Blackwell, top three portal player. It's, you know, in some order, Badunga, Momcilovic, and Blackwell. They're your top three. So they're looking good. They're looking to continue to dominate the ACC and make it to the tournament and lose before they get to the national championship game, because that's what John Shire's done so far. Now, Louisville isn't considered a title contender, but they're in Tier 2, which is the top 25 caliber club. What's your reaction on that before we kind of read over the scoop here? What do you think?
1: I mean, that sounds about right. I mean, are they going to be – like they're not the top team in the ACC, so of course Duke's going to get the nod as to like the championship contender coming from the ACC. And to say Louisville's not a title contender is to say basically they're not top 5, which they're not, but they're top 15. Like, that's going to give them a puncher's chance.
0: Yeah.
1: To make a deep postseason run when it gets here, and depending on your draw, we'll see what happens. But, I mean, top 15 sounds about right.
0: Yeah. It says here, the Louisville's floor is controlled by how well new point guard Jackson Shellstad and new big man Flory Badunga can coalesce. Shellstad scurries up and down the floor with real pace, and shot-making off the dribble can be a get-out-of-jail-free free card for his Louisville offense. On the other hand, Badunga is the single most switchable defender in the country. He's not tall, but Badunga is armed with a 7'3 wingspan, which helps him play way bigger than he is. He defends on the perimeter, blah, blah, blah. All right, Louisville's ceiling, however, it's controlled by how well its highly paid role players buy into doing the dirty work. Shellstad is more of a scorer than a set-the-table point guard, so who else walks onto the floor trying to make others better? Can Adrian Woolley be that trustworthy creator who gets Badunga some lobs to keep him engaged on the other end? Can Carter Knox simplify his game and be happy as a 3-and-D transition menace? Iowa transfer four-man Alvaro Folgueras could serve as a terrific blend piece for this group with his passing, shooting, and overall skill, but some of the mind-boggling mistakes and silly fouls would drive Iowa coach Ben McCollum up a wall. Kelsey has to win big with this group, so he can't be rigid either. This group looks different than his previous iterations. Louisville doesn't have the personnel to shoot more than 50% of its shots from beyond the arc like last year, especially when it gets double big, goes double big with Badunga at the four, Gabe Dines or Obinna-Akizi at the five. It shouldn't play the run around and chuck three-pointers game plan with this squad. More confrontational drives, more tips to the free throw line, more offensive rebounding, more variety. Okay, so, I mean, CBS has been saying what kind of I've been saying all along about Louisville's team here so far. It's like, okay, you've got some players that, you know, people love. People love Shellstad, people love Badunga.
1: Mm-hmm.
0: What about everybody else? And that's all I've been saying. And I get clubbed over the head because of it. I mean, it's the easiest, not only the easiest, it's the most correct way to look at the team. You can like your team and still have questions about it. I don't think those two things are mutually exclusive. Like, I have questions about how things fit together for Carter Knox. You know, can he be consistent? I have concerns about Alvaro Folgueras. You know, can he be good enough to be a starter? Okay, those are valid questions. But you can't say that to some people, or they'll come at you and be like, you hate the card, you big fat slob, big blue apologist, stupid. Folgueras is better than Momcilovic. Shut up. Like, that's what I get sometimes from some people. Not all Louisville fans, but a few of them, yes, I will get that. So, what do you think about the assessment they have for Pat Kelsey, year three?
1: When I first read that assessment from Trotter a few days back, I mean, my first thought was, this is probably the most fair and objective, on-the-nose type of national outlook I've seen up to this point, because there are some out there who are pretty bullish, or some that are pretty bearish, but like this one's pretty accurate, if you ask me. Obviously, we know what Shellstead and Badunga are going to bring. Mm-hmm. We think we know what some of the other role pieces are going to be. We would like to believe that they're all going to be able to naturally take a step forward, but, you know, they still have to go out there and do it, which I have confidence that most of them will be able to do so more often than not, but they have to go out there and actually do it.
0: Yeah, no, I exactly. It's
1: like, I'm a big believer in Adrian Woolley. I know that's somewhat controversial to say, but I think he can take a big step forward. Like him. I know you don't like Carter Knox, but he does need to improve on the consistency. But if he can do that...
2: I know Strebel saw that video yesterday of him knocking down those shots.
0: Oh, yeah. It was retweeted. Someone said, we can't shoot. I'm like, bro, he's it. Again, like I said yesterday, I can find like my son, for instance, like Kellen. If he goes into a gym and he's just by himself and he's just doing shooting drills, he makes like every one of them. No, I'm serious. Like he'll if it's just like shooting, he makes like every single shot. Mm-hmm. In the game, it's a lot more difficult. It's a lot harder. And so like the practice video stuff with Carter Knox, like you stop it. Like I get you're happy and you're excited about it. Like stop it. You can get an average 14-year-old AAU basketball player that can do the exact same thing that he's doing. And I'm not being hyperbolic. It's true. I see it all the time. Like it's not special to be able to hit shots unguarded in an NBA gym. It's not. There's nothing special about it. But now all of a sudden,
1: time, Carter,
0: we
1: Knox
0: have the best. I just saw that. And I'm like,
1: I know, it's always it's just like, Knox, though.
0: I don't even like dislike the kid. He's probably a great kid, but like, I just don't see it with him. I've seen 2 years of him. It's enough. Like, I don't. He's one of those players that like, I don't need to see play basketball anymore. Like, I know what you can and especially what you can't do. So maybe Pat Kelsey has the magic wand and he makes him into a great player.
1: It could
0: player.
1: Be one of those things where, like, all he really needed was a change of scenery.
0: Maybe.
1: That is the thing. And, like, I'm agreeing with you in one of the things that he has to work on is his consistency.
0: Yes.
1: Like, from a game-to-game basis, Carter Knox was nowhere near the same player. If he can be more consistent, if he can regularly be a three guy, regularly be a help and assist in help side defense, because that's something that I noticed he does really well. Mm. And if Louisville is going to be a team that really does flourish in transition offense, he's going
0: to
1: be someone.
0: He has to be.
1: He has to.
0: He has to be better than what he was at Arkansas. Kelsey's
3: got it going now.
0: Thank you. All right. Let's move to the SEC. So they have two, and one of them shocked me. They have two Tier 1 teams.
1: Let me guess. Florida.
0: Florida, 100%, they're number one. Because they brought everybody back.
2: It's going to be Bama.
0: Bama.
2: Oh, no.
1: Texas?
0: Yep.
1: Really?
0: Ooh, Texas.
1: I mean, Texas is, I don't know if they're title. They're top 10. I don't know if they're top 5.
0: That's what CBS has. They have the national title contender. I mean,
1: will say, Sean Miller killed the portal this year.
0: He did. He killed the portal, and they were better than they were expected to be last year under him. They are you okay?
1: Another practice video has hit the timeline.
0: Who is it this time?
1: They're actually just bowling.
0: Oh, they're bowling. Okay. I'm fine with that. I was like, here we go again. Kentucky's going to have them out next week when they start practice. I'm going to have to battle that, too. But, yeah, they have Texas at number two and as a national title contender. And I'm not there with them yet.
1: I think
0: they're
1: going to
0: be a really, really good team. Yeah. But I don't know about national title contender.
1: Because if you ask me, there's only, like, four or five contenders. Duke, Illinois, Michigan, Florida. Maybe Arizona?
0: No, probably not.
1: UConn.
0: Yeah, I'd put UConn in there, obviously.
1: But for sure, four.
0: For sure, four. Yeah. They're top 25 club. They have Alabama, Wu-Pig Sui, of course, and then Kentucky. All right, so they say about Kentucky. So they have all the new-look players, bench options, all that good stuff. Here they do have Cam Williams starting at the wing, Milan starting at the four position. Zurich says about what they're doing here. Mark Pope was out to right some wrongs after last year's turbulence. He didn't have any true point guards after Jalen Lowe's season-ending injury, so he went and landed two of them from the portal with Alex Wilkins and Zoom Diallo. He didn't have enough shooting, so he went out and landed the best sniper in the country, Momchilovic. On paper, Kentucky's rotation has two creators, two snipers, a big man in Malachi Moreno, who will be a first-round pick next year, and a bench mix of veterans who want to be role players with a splash of next-level potential in 6'8" redshirt freshman wing Braden Hawthorne, who Travis Branham loves him. Like, he, every time he comes on the show, I had him on Monday, and he just was gushing. Save that. This personnel is better positioned to play the style that Pope wants to run. More skill passing and shooting, fewer smash mouth thumpers. And because that's what Mo Diabate was. That's what Brandon Garrison was. I mean, that's what even Otega Owe, you know, in the way he played basketball, the way he bullied into the paint, I mean, he was a thumper. Kentucky's turnover rate may be its most important stat. This personnel is not built to garner a ton of second chance opportunities, so playing clean is essential to becoming a top 10 offense. I think that's important because that's something that Mark Pope was able to do with his first year team, his first year at Kentucky. Dude, that team was super efficient, and it was high assist, low turnover ratio. This year, it was completely flipped. But his first year at Kentucky, that team was very efficient because they had extremely low turnover rate. That falls on Pope to scheme it up, and Diallo, Wilkins, and Moreno to make good decisions because they will be the action guys at this attack. Now, Moreno's interesting. Right? You think Diallo and Wilkins, of course. Moreno is a very good passing big man. And that is something that's in
1: the Egyptian magician, though.
0: Oh, yeah. He's not the Egyptian magician. He's not the Egyptian magician. That is true. But he's
2: the best passing big man in the world, some have said.
0: Some have said. He'll be doing that on his couch. Anyway, no, he'll probably play somewhere overseas, I'm sure.
1: He's actually... I've seen him in some of the Louisville practice videos, so maybe he's...
0: Oh, is he like a GA or something maybe now?
1: He might be.
0: I can see him sticking around. Let's see here. All three of them posted turnover rates over 70% last year. That ain't it. But with the added spacing that Momchilovic provides, maybe that will settle into place. Ball control is another huge reason why Williams could earn a spot in the starting lineup over international forward Usman Ndjai. Williams is a better shooter and plays so much cleaner than Ndjai, who turned it over 25% of his drives. Oof. Bold prediction. Number one, Kentucky's defense is better than expected because it has a ton of positional size, and Moreno and Cupnong get the cast an elite backline rim protector. Bold prediction number two, Kentucky's offense will settles around a top 30 unit, not top 10, because Kentucky rarely has the best guard on the floor against the top squad. So there we go. So that's their assessment of Kentucky. So, again, I think both of those were extremely fair.
1: What I'm hearing is this year's Louisville-Kentucky matchup might be in, like, the 60s.
0: Maybe. I mean, I don't think it, because... I don't think so, because...
1: I said that mainly tongue-in-cheek.
0: Yes. I think... I'll have to see the defense to believe that.
1: When I read this...
0: I don't really agree with
1: something
0: that.
1: Something that really stood out to me, maybe it's just me...
0: Mark Pope's not had good defense at all, so I need to see this.
1: Well, what kind of stood out to me was how he says that falls on Pope to scheme it up, considering Diallo Wilkins Moreno, while he made good decisions, but they also had high turnover rates. Mm. Do you have faith in Mark Pope to help scheme that up?
0: Well, maybe with this team more so than last year, because as the article points out and as everyone has pointed out, this is a team suited to his philosophy more.
1: With the shooting and
0: the floor spacing. Like, I can see him scheming up better with this team because they're more of guys that he wants to coach and likes to coach those style of players over last year's team where he didn't know what to do with them. At all. Like, he couldn't figure out how to just do something other than chuck threes and drive to the basket. I don't know who had the more unimaginative offense last year, PK or Pope. Because PK's was come down the floor, chuck a bad three, and then run back and get blown by on defense. I mean, that was the little, I mean, he made some of them, but some of the shots that Michael Brown Jr. took were offensive.
1: Yeah,
0: like they were bad.
1: His shot selection early on was not great.
0: He single-handedly sunk them against Arkansas. They were starting to come back a little bit against Arkansas, and he came up and started chucking up YOLO threes, and they're like, what are you doing? But, I mean, their offense was – it wasn't a disaster, but it was a one-trick pony. If Louisville was not hitting threes last year, they were getting beat.
1: Oh, yeah.
0: They were getting beat. Kentucky just couldn't do anything. They couldn't hit threes. They couldn't hit layups. It was bad.
1: So, obviously, you have a more deeper, in-depth look at this roster than I do. But I think something that could be a key part, and correct me if I'm wrong, because I could be wrong, but like another key aspect could be like just Moreno staying out of foul trouble? Because
0: no, he got in foul trouble a lot last year.
1: Because Ndai and Kempang, I'd have to see it.
0: Oh, no, I agree. I'm not sitting here and acting like Frank Kempang is going to be like some dog. Like they got him for defense and block shots. He cannot be your starting center.
1: So he's yours, Gabe Dines.
0: I think he's better than Gabe Dines. I think he would shove Gabe Dines in a locker. You want to hear a fun stat about Frank Kempang?
1: Let's hear it.
0: Guess how many blocks and rebounds he averaged per game.
1: Kempang?
0: Yep.
1: And where did he play again last year?
0: He played at Washington.
1: Not State.
0: Washington.
1: He played at State.
0: Yeah.
1: How many blocks he averaged?
0: Yes.
1: Two.
0: Okay. How many rebounds he averaged? Well,
1: over two
0: or over, yeah.
1: Five?
0: Six. Guess who's also on that list?
1: Who?
0: Badunga.
1: Yeah, well.
0: They were one of the two of, like, I think it was five big men in the country last year that both averaged six-plus or two-plus blocks a game. So you can laugh at Kempang, and that's fine. I don't expect him to be an offensive guy, but he does have value. And he is better than Gabe Dines.
1: Oh, I'm not saying he doesn't. I'm not saying
0: he's much better than Gabe Dines.
1: He doesn't have value, but I'm just like, as far as, like, the rest of their front court, like, it's Moreno, and there's a big drop-off.
0: No, I agree with that. Because I don't know about Ndai. Like, I don't know. I don't know, like, if he's going to translate. I haven't really watched him other than highlights. But, no, there's a drop-off after Malachi Moreno. I'm not going to disagree with you there. I think Kempang is probably better than him defensively. And he's a bigger, stronger guy. But you need Moreno for as a facilitator and as a scorer. So, there you go. All right, let's take a break. On the other end, we'll get to our good friend Kendrick Haskins here from Wave 3 after the break. It's the roundtable.
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19: He goes back. 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And then that. And I was like, what are you doing, Taylor?
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19: 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On 93.9, the Ville Ballhead, the Cardinal Insider with Jody Dimling. Let's bring him in. Kendrick Haskins from Wave 3. Hi, Kendrick. How are you?
21: So how often do you think about Hitler?
19: I don't even know what the context of that conversation was. I don't even remember saying that.
21: It's AI.
19: It wasn't Matt. It was AI. Right. I think Elon Musk put that out there. It's Grok.
21: Hey. Elon Musk might tweet that at some point.
19: You hit the ratings going, Kendrick.
20: Oh, no.
19: You might not be wrong. All right, Kendrick Cass is with us, the boy three. We'll get local here in a minute, Kendrick, but I mean, the big national storyline going on right now, obviously, is the Brennan Sorsby drama that's going on at Texas Tech. The NCAA ruled him ineligible for his final season of college football, ineligible to play for Texas Tech. Then, of course, a judge in Lubbock, Texas, files an injunction on the NCAA, which immediately frees him to play college football. And they won't have his, they won't have a hearing about this, Kendrick, until February, 2 weeks after the college football national championship. How convenient of that. What's your take on all of this? Because, I mean, the college football world is being rocked by this. You're seeing a lot of ADs and coaches speaking out against it, drawing lines in the sand, don't play Texas Tech. I mean, it's a mess. Did we just open Pandora's box with this?
21: You have to just go ahead and hang that 2013 banner at this point. Just find some judge.
19: Yeah, right.
21: Derwin
19: yeah.
21: Webb. Have Judge Derwin Webb. I think it's his birthday today, too. Have Judge Derwin Webb.
19: Happy birthday, rule, Judge.
21: Rule that you of us should have that banner, because apparently all you have to do if you don't like an NCAA ruling is just go to court.
19: Yeah.
21: In your state.
19: Yeah, because you saw that with Charles Bediako. Now, ultimately, he lost, but, I mean, that dragged out for a while, just because they kept finding judges with crimson tied ties and getting them to say, oh, yeah, he can play bleep the NCAA. And that's what they did here with Brennan Sorsby. I mean, they just went to this judge who is a graduate of Texas Tech, and I'm sure the big money man there at Texas Tech, the billionaire funder they had, said, oh, here's a campaign donation just to sweeten the deal for you. So, I mean, it's just a mess, Kendrick. I'm not a guy, I mean, you know me pretty well. I'm not a guy that clutches my pearls at much. But for whatever reason, this seems to have crossed the Rubicon.
21: Because you were so used to seeing gambling, you're done. If you get busted gambling,
19: yeah,
21: you're done.
19: Mm-hmm.
21: And so it's so weird. And like I said, it's so corrupt. And like at this point, it feels like the NCAA is unraveling every day.
19: Yeah.
21: Because part of it too, which I did, because I listened to Bomani Jones talk about it, and he is like, part of the reason why the judge did rule in his favor is because they would win in court, because the NCAA loses in court all the time.
19: Yep.
21: And that was part of the reason why he just went in and granted the injunction, because it was like, they're going to lose this case in court. And so it's just the Wild West, and I think we're in the early days of the NCAA completely crumbling.
19: Is this taking away from your enjoyment at all of college athletics? It hasn't hit me yet. Like, I still enjoy it. It's become a little more, I don't know what the right word for it is. I don't know. I still enjoy the sports and the football and the basketball and everything. I do know some fans have checked out, and, like, they'll still watch, but they don't care like they used to. They think it's all stupid, and the no regulations make it to where it's not enjoyable, where teams are just subverting, you know, ethical codes, I guess is the best way to say. Ethical codes that they've all held on to for a long time. I haven't reached that point yet. Kendrick, have you?
21: No, I still like watching the competition.
19: Me too.
21: And a lot of those people do too. They just say that.
19: Yeah.
21: Because all you got to do is check the ratings and
19: yeah,
21: the attendance at the arenas. They still watch them. And so it hasn't got to that point to me. I'm able to differentiate between what's going on off the court as opposed to what's going on. I just like watching the competition and whatever. So players and those, we'll deal with that off the court. But when those 40 minutes on the court and on the football field, I'm more worried about the competition than I am worried about who's getting what and all that stuff. I just like watching the game.
19: Yeah, and with Brennan Sorsby back in college football, I mean, it is going to make college football more interesting. He's an interesting player. He's a great player. He's going to, you know, probably lead Texas Tech to the college football playoff. I mean, the other side of it is, like, you want to see the best of college football. Well, if you want to see the best of college football, he's definitely a part of it. And then it's, you know, we can argue whether it was right or wrong. Kendrick Haskins was his wave three. Now, I'm watching Jeremy Lin up here on NBA Today, sitting there with Kendrick Perkins and the rest of the crew. What do you thought about this series so far? I was surprised that the Knicks were able to to go out and win those first two games on the road with, against San Antonio, especially with the way Carl Anthony Towns had been playing. And then last night you had all the – or the two nights ago, sorry, you had all the hoopla in New York City and Madison Square Garden, and Trump was there, and all the celebrities were there, Spike Lee and Ben Stiller, and everybody's there. And then the Spurs get the revenge. Of course, Victor Wembanyama has his best game of the series so far. Carl Anthony Towns held more in check. And then you had two big games from De'Aaron Fox and Kelvin Johnson late. Been a fun series, as though the Knicks will not sweep. The Spurs get the revenge. What do you see tonight?
21: I kind of think the Spurs are going to win. I think they've got the momentum. And really and truly, if their youth has showed up at the ends of games, but
19: yep.
21: They've been up by double figures in all three games. And so, I mean, they are the better team. It's just that their youth and they make them. Because even in the other night, they were laughing at me because the Spurs just kept they have the lead and kept coming down the court and shooting three after three
19: yep.
21: after three. Before De'Aaron Fox made that jumper in the lane, they had like three or four straight possessions where all they did was shoot three-pointers. I was like, what are you doing? You have the lead. Why are you shooting all these three? But that's them being young. And that's what's bit them in the other two games. But I mean, I think they're outplaying, and I think the Knicks have reverted to just Jalen Brunson make something happen.
19: Yeah.
21: And I've been hearing the stats all day that Carl Anthony Towns, not only has he not scored in the fourth quarter, he has not taken a shot in the clutch times in the game.
19: Wow.
21: And this is like, okay, he's been the best player for the Knicks throughout the playoffs. So that's not been Brunson. Brunson gets all the credit. But it's been Cat. And how do you stop? Because Wemby can't guard him. And if Wemby can't guard him, nobody else on the team can guard because they don't have another center. They really don't even have a power forward.
19: Mm.
21: It's just Wemby and four guards out there for the most part. Because like Keldon's playing the four a lot.
19: Yeah. He ain't a four.
21: He's like, what, 6'5"?
19: Yeah.
21: So, and I'm like, how do you not just run the offense through Cat? Because Cat, he was leading the team in assists. So, obviously, he can be a playmaker as well. I don't understand what the Knicks are doing when it comes to Cat, but I just feel like the Spurs are the better team regardless. But if the Knicks do go through Cat all game long, I do think the Knicks can squeeze this out and possibly even win the series if they go to Cat, and that depends so much on Brunson.
19: It's amazing how Cat has become a more physical player over his years in the NBA, because that really wasn't his MO when he's at Kentucky. That wasn't his MO really when he's with Minnesota. And you know, he's done as well as anybody can do against Wemby in this series. And part of it is, you know, roughing him up and being that physical big man. So I have been very impressed with him. But, yeah, I didn't even realize that stat. But now that you mentioned it, you know, thinking back on the games, I'm like, yeah, he's kind of non-existent late for the Knicks. And then you asked the great question, why? Like, why?
21: Right, because you can't blame him for not – because they're not giving him the ball. Now, at some point, he does need to go in there and grab Jalen Brunson and say, give me the damn ball, because you know Shaq was going to do that.
19: Oh, yeah.
21: You know, Wemby would probably do that. And so it's that part of it falls on him. But how are you not running your offense through Carl Anthony Towns and the way he's played so far to play, especially in games one and two? I don't get it.
19: Yeah, and you mentioned Shaq there. I mean, he said that to Kobe. I mean, he told Kobe Bryant, right, give me the damn ball.
21: Mm-hmm.
19: He's one of the greatest players ever.
21: Yeah, because at the time, he was the greatest. He was the best player in the league at that point.
19: Yeah, you're 100% right. His tenure to the Lakers, he was unstoppable. I mean, there's nobody that can stop him. The only thing that can stop him was the free throw line. That was it.
21: And that's not even Cat's problem. Cat can make free throws.
19: Yeah, he can make threes. He can do everything.
21: Yeah, he makes his free throws. He can put the ball on the floor. He can muscle Wemby. And if, like I said, there's nobody else as strong with him as him on the floor. And so I don't get it. But at the same time, he's got to tell them, give me the ball.
19: Yeah, yeah, 100%. I'm with you. We got Kendrick Haskins here, Wave 3. Check him out on your local news station, and then you'll have all your sports coverage and everything this summer. What do you think about Golden Tempo winning the Belmont, skipping on the Preakness, robbing us probably of a Triple Crown winner? I understand, like, the health of the animal needs to be considered. I get that. But, I mean, there's nobody that asks, why does no one watch us more than horse racing fans and horse racing dudes, and then their own sport sabotages itself? But, you know, like, yeah. I don't know who watched the Belmont. Like, I know a few people did. I didn't watch it.
13: I didn't.
19: I didn't know until it was over. Yeah, you forgot about it.
13: I completely forgot about it too.
19: Yeah, but if we would have had a Triple Crown in contention, I mean, everybody in the country would have watched it. I just don't. Again, I understand the health of the animal, but you know, I'm tired of hearing horse racing people cry all the time. It's like, well, you all do it to yourselves.
21: Yeah, it's the part of the problem is that the people who are actually in the game, especially at that level, they're so rich, they don't care if we watch.
19: Oh yeah.
21: The purse is going to be the purse regardless.
19: Yeah.
21: And so they don't care. And so that's part of it. But it's just such a simple solution. And I don't know why they're so married to the 2 weeks. Because in the olden days, way, way, way back, it wasn't 2 weeks apart. It wasn't. It hasn't always been that.
19: Yeah.
21: And so the easy fix is first Saturday in May, first Saturday in June. And then I was saying the first weekend in July, but I heard somebody else say the 4th of July. And I'm like, yeah, whenever the 4th of July is.
19: Yeah, yeah, yeah, whenever the 4th of July is, that day. Whenever the 4th of July. It's going to be on a Tuesday. Yeah, run the Belmont on a Tuesday.
21: Run on a Tuesday. We're all off anyway.
19: Yeah, we are.
21: Beats eating, watching the hot dog eating contest. So.
19: I'm with you on that. I'd rather watch the Belmont a million times over the hot dog eating contest. I can't watch it. It makes me sick.
13: I think I'd rather watch the hot dog eating contest.
21: I can't watch it.
19: I can't, the bun in the water just icks me out. Like, I can't do the bun in the water.
21: Yeah, it's the bun in the water. I don't care about them eating. That's fine. But it's the bun in the water, then that wet, soggy bun is all over the face. And it's gross.
19: Ugh, I hate it. I can't. Ugh, I get sick thinking of it. Kendrick Haskins with us. All right, Kentucky and Mark Pope really have turned their fortunes around. I mean, did anyone close better at the end of the portal recruiting season better than Mark Pope? He gets Malachi Moreno 1 week, Milan Momcilovic the next week, and this week he gets his first ever top 10 five-star player not from Kentucky in Ryan Hampton. I mean, he's on the heater right now, Kendrick.
21: He is, and it all goes back to what I was saying the whole time. Just relax. Let the man work. Lord, because all it was they saw U of L getting these guys early, so the fan base
19: 100%
21: got upset. And so just relax. He's a good coach. Yes, he's quirky. Yes, he's a little bit goofy. But he look what he brought in the first year. And so, and he brought in good pieces last season. It just didn't work. And you also got to wonder what happens without the injuries last season. How much different the season is. And so, just be patient. I know we live in a time where everything is. Rick Pitino calls it the microwave society. I think it's faster than that now.
19: It is now. What's faster than a microwave? Because it's fast.
21: And even as happy as everyone is now, as soon as that first loss comes.
19: Oh yeah.
21: Breaking news. Nobody's going 40-0.
19: not even Florida. Florida will lose at some point during the season. They will definitely not go 40-0. I mean, we got some really, really good teams to look forward to this year. It's going to be a lot of fun, but I'm with you. I don't think there's going to be like a super team. I mean, everyone's going to take losses and then we'll see. We'll see how it shakes out.
21: It's even hard to go 40-0 in that new game.
19: Yes.
21: I've done the 82-0. I got that once. I got the 40-0 once. And then, like, I haven't gotten 40-0. I've only gotten it once on both the NBA and the college level.
19: It is a fun game. It's very addicting.
13: The college football one is even more addicting.
19: Yeah, Matt and Tanner introduced that to me last week, Kendrick.
21: The football one. What's the football one called?
13: I think it's 15-0 is what it is.
21: I won a title earlier today, too. Ian just won the title on the 32-0. I won a title earlier, too, but I didn't go 32-0.
19: Congrats, Ian. Congrats to Ian. We'll end on this. What did you
21: take a big chug of his ginger ale or Sprite, whatever he's got.
19: he's feeling good today. He's feeling good today, Kendrick. He went 32-0.
21: There is no more comedy in this building than just Ian's existence.
19: That's awesome. I need to meet Ian. I've talked to Dusty Baker many, many times. I need to talk to Ian now. Last one for you, Kendrick. I'll leave you with this. What did you make of Charles Barkley's Cardi B comments?
21: It's Charles Barkley. What do you expect? It's Charles Barkley. Like, why is people? Because the people are. I got a bunch of texts. Like, here, Charles. Like,
19: it's
21: Charles.
19: It's Charles. It's what he does. Yes. It was hilarious.
21: And the only reason I was Charles is because he beat Shaq to it.
0: That's very true. Actually, right.
19: and poor Ernie's trying to keep it clean. He's like, that wasn't me.
21: Right. You talk about people who, if they got fired, they don't care.
19: No,
21: they've got more money than anybody. They don't care if they get fired.
19: Yeah. I mean, Charles, you're exactly right. Charles, like, I'll go work somewhere else. I'll get hired in 2 seconds.
21: Right. And it's like, all you have to do is watch those UFL games. The SEC, you have a field day on those games. But they would get some hot mics at those games is way worse.
19: No kidding. Man, yeah. I'm glad you brought that up. I don't want to leave out the Kings and what they did. I mean, my gosh. From 0-3, couldn't score. First three games of the season, they couldn't put up any points at all. And now they're in the championship game.
21: They didn't win a home game till week 8.
19: That's insane.
0: That's wild.
19: And now they're playing for the whole thing in their first season. It's been awesome, man. It's been amazing. And to all the people in pro sports won't work in Louisville. You can't do pro sports in Louisville. Shut up. Yes, you can.
0: All they had to do was cut Benny Snell.
19: Yeah. Well, no. Seriously. I mean, he was slow and old. Like I'm not gonna sit here and be big blue Strebel with Benny Snell. Like, I'm sorry. He wasn't getting it done. Now he leaves, and now they can run the football. I mean, yeah. He's old and he's slow. Makes sense.
21: It wasn't all Benny.
19: It wasn't all Benny.
21: They brought in some different offensive linemen as the season went on, so it wasn't all Benny.
19: Changed quarterbacks. Yeah.
21: It's crazy that they're going up against their former quarterback in the championship, too.
19: That is wild.
21: That league is so wild. I was just talking to our news director about it just before you all called, about how weird that league is, that, you know, everybody stays in Frisco and then they just fly out.
0: Oh, yeah.
19: Well, I'm sure those guys are ready for the season to end.
21: My cousin's the defensive backs coach on the team. And so we text back and forth. He tells me some of the crazy stuff that goes on, and it's like, his team is crazy.
19: Oh, I can't, dude. Kendrick, can you imagine? I mean, it was just you know, 20-something year old, some 30-something year old football players all living together all the time, in like dorms or hotels or whatever. It has to be crazy. I mean, that Chris Redman just has to shut his door and lock it and put it on his AirPods and just don't bother me. Leave me alone.
21: Chris is hilarious because I hear so much of his dad when they have him mic'd up, and it's hilarious.
19: Yeah. No, they're good, man. They're a lot of fun, and they've really.
21: The MVP is the kicker.
19: Yeah. Yo, he's great.
21: He's the one that's going to get the NFL contract.
19: Yeah, 100%. That dude's a beast. I mean, he hit
0: a pair of 60-yarders in one game.
19: Wait, I had that question earlier this week. When did kickers become mutants? Because there was a time that we all watched football where, like, there was no coach that would trot his, like, zero coaches would trot their kicker out at midfield and say, okay, you know, get us a win here. They would either, like, Hail Mary it or do something else, but now they just do it, like, regularly in important parts of the game. It's like they'll just routinely go out there and kick 50-plus yarders and don't even think twice about it. When do they get these bionic legs, Kendrick? I'm trying to pinpoint the moment.
21: Well, the crazy thing is most of this stuff started with this crazy league.
19: Yeah.
21: It's like, because Aubrey from the Cowboys, he was kind of the first one in the NFL to start doing it.
19: Yeah, yeah.
21: And he came from this crazy league. And so, as wild as this league has been, and, like, their crazy history with already combining leagues, and then The Rock was in it, and he wasn't in it.
19: Yeah.
21: And all that crazy stuff. They have produced. They produced the kickoff the way the kickoff is now in the NFL. They got all these bionic men kicking balls, and so this league has been like the ABA. For the NBA.
19: Yeah, it is crazy. You bring a great point there that the NFL's adopting things from the UFL, not the other way around.
21: Hey.
19: You know, that's wild. Well, are you going to go anywhere and watch the game? What are you going to do for it?
21: I'm working that day, so I'll be sitting right here.
19: Oh, man. Oh, that stinks. I know you'll be watching, right, supporting your cousin, though.
21: All right, yeah, I'll be supporting him. I'll also be supporting, because Saturday is Daylen Lyle Bobblehead Day in Washington, D.C. for the Nationals. Daylen Lyle, of course, played at Trinity.
19: Yeah.
21: And it's somehow related to me somehow on both sides of my family.
19: Nice.
21: But, yeah, so it's his Bobblehead Day on Saturday, too. So I'll be sitting here at work rooting them both on.
19: All right, Kendrick. Well, we appreciate it, man. That was fun as usual. Enjoy the rest of your weekend. Enjoy the NBA Finals tonight, the UFL Championship on Sunday, and we'll talk to you next Wednesday, Kendrick. Thank you.
21: All right. Talk to you next week.
19: All right, there you are, man. Kendrick Haskins on Wave 3. All right, let's take a break. On the other end, there was a press conference on the steps in Washington, D.C. about aliens and UFOs, and David Grush is back in the news. That more on Weird Wednesday. 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I mean, it is humid. 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

0: I want you to participate in an alien breeding
1: program.
0: Program. No. Hold on, hold on. Seven figures.
1: Seven figures.
0: Seven figures for you to breed with an alien. They got to watch, though.
1: So I have to.
0: I don't know how they do
1: it. No, no, no. I can't do that.
0: No, no, no. Half alien, no. Half Strebel.
1: No,
0: man,
1: can't do it. I'm married. Eight. No,
0: I know.
1: Not
0: what if Corey's like, listen, this is an opportunity of a lifetime, James.
1: I don't think she would.
0: Seven figures.
1: I know my wife.
0: Knock that alien up, James.
1: No, I don't think she would. Like, I know. I'd be the same way, though. I'd be like, no, I'd rather you not do that.
0: You would rather her not.
1: Yeah, I'd rather her not do that.
0: Being impregnated by an alien.
1: Correct.
0: Okay.
2: 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Now here's Round Daddy, James Strebel.
3: He sounded so disappointed.
4: I was going to say, he was so disappointed. Okay.
3: Okay. So you're not gonna let your wife get impregnated by Blee Block, the reptilian?
4: You're going to be a cuck to an extraterrestrial?
3: Yeah.
4: You don't want that?
3: You don't want to be an extraterrestrial cuck. Not a regular one, an extraterrestrial one.
4: Like, this is the cuck UFO.
3: Not a terrestrial cuck, a extraterrestrial cuck. Yeah, I played that for you, Nick Valvano, and myself. We are both huge fans of the Cult, which the Cult, they got unfairly, like, they were a hard band to pin down in the 80s because they were somewhere caught in between hair metal and, like, new wave. And they, like, at the beginning of their career was more like they were branded as, like, a new wave band. They weren't really a new wave, but they branded them like that. Then later in their career, they branded them as, like, hair metal. They definitely weren't hair metal, but they were just too unique for the time. I love that band. They're fantastic. It's the Roundtable here on ESPN 680, 105.7. 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There we go. All right, there we go. So also,
5: damn interns took away the honey mustard.
4: I was wondering where the honey mustard went.
5: Pissed me and ZC off.
4: I've used ranch, which there's nothing wrong with that. But
3: nothing wrong with ranch. I'd rather have honey mustard, too. I'm with you guys. I'd rather have honey mustard. Lee's Famous Recipe Chicken is hosting a fundraiser for St. Joseph Children's Home Child Development Center Monday, June 15th. So this upcoming Monday, 3 p.m. to 9 p.m. 10

0: I mean, you talk about mortal sins. There's not much worse than breeding with demons. I mean, that's what got the flood here in the first place, according to the Book of Enoch.
1: Yes,
0: the flood appeared because fallen angels and humans were procreating, making the Nephilim, who were eating everything in sight, turned and started eating human flesh. We descended into wickedness and evil, so God decided to reset the clock, except for Noah. So there we go. How about that, McGavick?
1: And it was a good decision.
0: The good decision. All right, play the sound, Tanner. We're going to get started here. Let's go.
2: 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Gather around the lunch table, children. Don't try to get up.
3: It's scary.
2: Leave. It's Weird Wednesday with Mr. Striebel.
0: All right, Weird Wednesday is brought to you by 502-HIMP at 812-HIMP. 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So we appreciate them. Check them out. They're 3 air locations, 502-HIMP, Mosier Road, Douglas Hills location, the Logan Street Market, Booth 112 location, or over in southern Indiana, Clarksville, off Lewis and Clark Parkway. 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All right. So, David Grush. Do you remember that name at all, Mr. McGavick?
1: I feel like I should. It sounds Grush sounds vaguely familiar, but...
0: Okay, so last summer, he was the intelligence operative whistleblower that gave his testimony in front of Congress and said that he had heard accounts of or seen pictures or documents of not only reverse engineering alien craft, but also what he termed biologicals, okay? So basically saying he's seen alien bodies and all these other things. And he was very controversial. People tried to, like, destroy his character. He is a Iraq war, Afghanistan, you know, war on terror veteran, suffered from some PTSD, had some mental health struggles, but he still had very high clearance in the United States government, in the Pentagon. That has not been disputed. He had access to a lot of these programs. That has not been disputed. So, of course, when you can't dispute the facts, you've got to do something to try to discredit a person, so you go after their character or their health, whether it be mental health or physical health. So the smear campaign.
1: That's
0: the smear campaign. That's the playbook. So he made an appearance on the front steps of the Capitol in Washington, D.C. Yesterday, and some of the comments...
4: J-9th.
0: What?
4: J-9th instead of J-6th.
0: What are you doing today?
4: I saw the connection. I saw June. Oh, man,
0: one's in the summer, one's in the winter. One was talking about aliens and UFOs. The other one was trying to storming the Capitol.
1: Yeah, there was no trying.
0: Yeah, there was no storming the Capitol yesterday. They were just saying, "Hey, we need to hear about aliens." Okay, your brain is. You woke up in a weird mood today, didn't you?
4: Oh, good. Felt good.
0: Did you celebrate National Sex Day yesterday? Is that what it is?
4: I did not know that.
0: Yeah, it was. It was 6/9.
1: What?
4: Oh,
0: June 9th.
4: Yeah.
0: Yeah.
1: That makes more sense.
0: Yeah. Is that why you're in a good mood?
4: No. Well, not that, but...
0: That's why I'm in a good mood.
4: There you go.
1: There we go.
4: Then he's got Scrubs coming in the mail soon.
0: Damn it, I forgot about
1: that way.
0: Already. Scrubs on the way. Oh, all right, anyway, let's
4: go
0: back.
4: Hey, honey, watch The Pit? Oh, I really like
0: it. I love The Pit. It's a great show.
4: I've still yet to watch it.
0: The show's awesome.
4: All right, back to Weird Wednesday. Sorry.
0: Back to Weird Wednesday.
4: My bad.
0: Anyway. Well, let's play the... So David Grush, here's part of what he said about aliens and multiple types of alien life. This is, again, in front of Congress. This clip is from News Nation. If you see the clip behind him, are multiple representatives, Republican and Democrat. It's a bipartisan effort, which I don't know if it should scare us more that we're working together on something or raise red flags. Or should we be happy that, like, hey, we're at least working together on something? I don't know which yet. I
1: want to hear the explanation first before I make that call.
0: All right, so here's David Grush on the steps of the Capitol. Go ahead, Tanner.
5: I certainly don't have the compendium. It's a continuum from corporeal, bipedal type life to, you know, what I would consider like sentient plasmoid life, but there are several that the U.S. government is aware of.
0: So several from bipedal to

0: play that sound.
1: Yeah, play that one, play that one more time. Because he threw a lot in
0: play that one more time. Especially, okay, we start talking about some of the alien life forms.
1: Like corporeal bipedal? Is that what he said?
0: Corporeal bipedal. So that's like me and you. And then it's like plasmoid something. Play that again. I got to hear that phrase.
2: We don't have the compendium. It's a continuum from corporeal bipedal type life to, you know, what I would consider like sentient plasmoid life. But there are several that the U.S. government is aware of.
1: Sentient plasmoid.
0: Okay, so this is what's interesting to me. All right? So corporeal means that it has a physical material body. Right, like you know, we're biological physical human beings. We have skin and blood and hair and all this stuff. The sentient plasmoid. So what? So he's referring to.
1: I googled because you know like what I like to do during this segment. I googled stuff and I look it up. I just simply Google the word plasmoid.
0: Okay, what did it say?
1: The AI overview says, the term plasmoid most commonly refers to either an amorphous ooze-like playable character species in Dungeons of Dragons.
0: Yeah.
1: Or self-contained structure of plasma and magnetic field in physics.
0: So that's what I have. So I pulled it up,
1: too. The fact that the D&D one came first is why I was laughing.
0: No, that is pretty funny. A plasmoid can refer to either a coherent structure of plasma confined by magnetic fields in space and laboratory physics to amorphous shape-shifting creatures in science fiction and role-playing games. In physics, a plasmoid is a self-contained, highly organized structure of plasma and magnetic fields that forms a distinct bubble of plasma capable of moving coherently through its environment. So he's saying that these are sentient plasmoids. That means they can think, right? So it's, and one of the things that people have said, and rightly so, about the entire alien life form debate is, if they're aliens, why do they look so much like us? Why do they have human-type characteristics and features like arms and legs and fingers and faces and eyes?
1: Created in his image.
0: Great. That's good there, too, Matt. But it's like, if it's really alien, would it be something that we really have a hard time wrapping our minds around?
1: Sentient plasmoid is a great way to put it.
0: That would be perfect. It reminds me of the movie. You ever seen the movie Arrival?
1: No.
0: Okay, it's really good. It's got Amy Adams in it, and she's a linguist in the movie. Like, okay. She plays a linguist. She's an expert in languages. So these extraterrestrials land on Earth, but they don't look anything like us at all. Like they're really, really weird looking. You don't really see them in the movie too clearly, but they communicate through these vapor signals that they send out. And they're trying to communicate with the human.
1: I remember that movie came out.
0: Yeah,
1: it looked interesting. It's really I never got around to seeing it, though.
0: It's one of the best.
1: That's right. I knew it sounded familiar.
0: It's one of the best sci-fi movies of the past 25 years. And she figures out the symbology that they're sending us, right? It's an excellent movie. So, like I was saying, one of the knocks is like, well, why do they... He's saying there's stuff out there that's going to completely turn what we think of life on its head. Which I find extremely, extremely interesting. All right, I sent Tanner another clip, okay? So this is from News Nation. This is a representative, American representative, talking about David Grush briefing him on aliens that we've made contact with. So David Grush said in his statement that the government is aware of them, okay? Mm-hmm. He said there are many species that the government is aware of. This representative, this government official who's spoken to David Grush is saying, not only do we know about them, but that we have regular contact with them. Go ahead and play the clip, Tanner.
3: Democratic Virginia Congressman, member of the House Oversight Committee, Suha Subramaniam. I want to play for you real quickly David Grush, who's been one of the big whistleblowers. Let's take a listen.
2: I certainly don't have the compendium. It's a continuum from corporeal bipedal type life to, you know, what I would consider like sentient plasmoid life. But there are several that the U.S. government is aware of.
3: Do either of you have any idea what he is talking about?
4: I've gotten that briefing from him directly. And what he's saying is there's different types of aliens that have been identified and have we've made contact with. I'm a little skeptical. I think if you're going to make that kind of claim, you need some really hard proof. And I haven't, you know, seen any hard proof yet.
0: Okay, so this. Okay, so that's the other side of this. So the way it was presented yesterday is like kind of like Congress is on the united front, right? Like we all want this to happen. We all believe in this and David Grush and everything. There is some dissension, all right? So I mean, he was saying like, hey, I got to have more, and I agree with the representative. I'm intrigued by David Grush. I am interested in what he has to say. Because I do think this. At the very best, David Grush is 100% honest, and what he's saying that he's been told is true. That's the positive side of that, Matt. The negative side of it would be they're using him as a puppet.
1: Or to get information out there.
0: Exactly. And use him as a useful idiot to kind of push this story and push this agenda and cause more, you know, chaos and worry and all these other things. Either way, I believe he's sincere. Like, I don't think he is knowingly pushing out false information.
1: Right.
0: If he's pushing out false information, it's because it's told to him on purpose, so he does that. So I believe him when he says, I've had people tell me this, that, and the other. I've had people show me this, that, and the other. I believe that has happened. But the problem that this gets wrapped up into is, like, we haven't seen it. He's seen it. He's heard about it. We haven't. So he's kind of like the what do they call that? The middleman, right?
1: He's like a middleman here.
0: He's giving us the information. He's giving us the goods secondhand. He's being used to usher this information to the American public, and so that's what I don't know what to think about it. I don't trust it. What are your thoughts on all of that?
1: Yeah, when it gets to the point where it's you're kind of intentionally saying something wrong, but you know things getting kind of lost in translation when you try to explain it to someone else.
0: Yeah.
1: But we'll see. I mean, is there some modicum of truth to what he was saying? Perhaps, but maybe not in the way that it was told to him.
0: Right. Now, the other side of it, too, is then we'll end with the movie coming out on Friday. The other side of this, too, is, you know, there are Congress members that are more concerned about the national security and money side of this than just like the disclosure alien stuff. For example, Representative Tim Burchett from Tennessee, he's interested in the alien aspect, but he was very forceful yesterday talking about, look, there are trillions of dollars missing in the Pentagon.
1: Yeah.
0: Like, the number he put on it was $17 trillion. Jeez. Going to these different programs that we can't look at and we can't see what they're doing or what's going on with it. He's more concerned about the transparency aspect of things. Like, this is taxpayer dollars. This isn't money that the government is making on its own. They're taking taxpayer dollars at the tune of $17 billion and hiding it from us. We have a right to know, as a taxpaying society, what our dollars are being used for. I mean, it's with anything. Like, anything you spend money on, it's your money. You need to know it works, or you need to know that you're going to get some value in your purchase. So he's come from that side of it. Now, out of all
1: which
0: of this,
1: I completely understand.
0: Exactly. Out of everything, that's probably what I'm the most forceful and the most interested in. It's like, okay, if it's not aliens, it's not UFOs, it's not reverse engineering technology, then what the hell's going on? Like, where exactly is it going? I mean, you remember famously, The day before September 11th, on September 10th, Donald Rumsfeld, who was at the time Secretary of Defense, now Secretary of War, Secretary of Defense, did a press conference where he's like, oh, yeah, we lost X billion amount of dollars in the Pentagon. We don't know where it is and where it went. And then what happened the day after? September 11th.
1: Yeah.
0: And then no one talked about it ever again because we had other things to focus on. Now, the last part of the alien stuff that I want to do today, the movie Disclosure Day comes out this Friday, June 12th. Okay, that's the Steven Spielberg Disclosure film. I did a really deep dive into that last Wednesday with Justin Sofro and Anna Tarullo on ESPN Louisville Plus Weird Wednesday After Dark, where you can catch that on YouTube, Twitter, Facebook, Instagram all tonight. So please join us. Had a good audience watching and listening last week, so please join us again this week. Yes, I'll be outside
1: I'm gonna have to tune in.
0: The cover of night. So tune in, Matt, and

0: comment. We didn't get to read a lot of comments because the conversation was so interesting. But so that movie's coming out today. Or, sorry, Friday. I'm going to see it. I won't be able to see it this weekend. It's two packs. I'll probably go one night next week when I have off, or I can just go and like do a late showing when my family's asleep, and I can just go see this movie and see what I think about it. But Steven Spielberg has been making some very interesting claims. He's really pushing the idea that his movie is going to cause people to question their traditional faiths. And he pointed out Christianity, like, specifically. He said, Christians are going to have to question what they believe after watching this movie. And we played the sound last week, so if you want to go watch it or download the podcast, it's on the, in the podcast center, you can. You can hear these Spielberg clips. But he said, this is a movie that's considered science fiction, but I consider it science fact. And it's very wild if you've seen the trailer. Oh, yeah. I'm trying to figure out, like, what is he doing here with this? Why is he pushing this
1: especially
0: so much?
1: You've brought up before how, I can't remember what exactly the phenomenon is called, but, like, basically you're putting something out in order to just, like, give a trial run of, like, what's to come. What's that? What's
0: Revelation that? Of the Method.
1: No, maybe that was what it is. I thought it was called something else.
0: Well, that's what it, in, like, conspiracy circles, because he's showing you what basically the idea behind Revelation of the Method is.
1: Programming.
0: Well, you had predictive programming, too.
1: Yeah, that's
0: okay, you're thinking predictive programming.
1: Yes, that's what
0: they're,
1: it was.
0: They're both essentially the same thing.
1: Oh, okay.
0: Where Revelation of the Method is based on, like, magic, right? Like, so in the world of magic, in, like, paranormal stuff like that, like, think of, like, a vampire, right? A vampire cannot harm you, right, unless you invite it in to your house. Like, that's part of the mythology of vampires.
2: Wait, really?
0: Yeah. That's, yeah.
2: I did not.
0: You
2: know
0: never
2: that.
0: Heard that? Oh,
2: no,
0: yeah.
2: I had no clue.
0: There's part of the mythology of vampires. They cannot enter your home unless you invite them in. So if you see a movie like The Lost Boys, for example, the head vampire, you don't know who the head vampire is until the end of the movie. He stands at the door. He's going to this house, and this kid opens the door, and he's like, "Well, aren't you going to invite me in?" Because you don't at the time you don't know he's a vampire. He has to invite the dude in so he can go in the house. And you see that in like Salem's Lot, and other vampire movies and stories and all that stuff, lore. So like the harm can't be done to you unless you invite it in upon yourself.
1: Yeah,
0: so what exactly? So what the revelation of the method is through technology, through movies, through social media, pop culture, they show you what's going to happen before it does. So basically, if you consume it, you're giving them your consent. So if you go to see the movie or you listen to the lyrics or you invite it into your life, that gives them the green light to go ahead and do whatever they're going to do. And predictive programming is like, okay, the TV shows and media that show you what's going to happen before it happens. It's kind of hand-in-hand, those things. Like, what's the method here? Like, what method are they revealing? Like, why are they so intent on, you're going to lose your religion, you're going to lose your faith, sorry. And, you know, notice he didn't say other faiths. He just pointed out Christianity specifically.
1: Yeah.
0: And it was like, okay, why did you throw Buddhism in there, or Judaism, or Islam, or Hinduism, or why just this one faith? So this has me questioning so many things. And I'm going to go see, like I said, I'll see the movie next week, and I'll come back with a review. Hopefully I can see it before next Wednesday. I can talk about it intelligently for everybody.
1: It's coming out this weekend, right?
0: Comes out Friday.
1: Okay.
0: Comes out Friday. And it is very anticipated. It is getting really, really good reviews already. And so, I mean, it's Steven Spielberg. You know it's going to be a good movie.
1: Oh, yeah, exactly.
0: He's a master. So all kinds of interesting stuff. But, again, if you want to go more deep dive into that, check out our Weird Wednesday After Dark on ESPN Louisville Plus that we did last week, and we'll be at it tonight. All right, so let's see here. I wonder what faith Spielberg holds. He is Jewish. Steven Spielberg is Jewish. Texter sent an image breaking the Chiefs are adding 2 years to Patrick Mahomes' contract.
1: I did see that, yeah.
0: Tying him to Kansas City through the 2033 season at a value of $504.7 million, making him the first NFL player to have a contract valued over half a billion dollars. the Chiefs QB can earn up to $522 million with escalators beginning in 2027. The deal averages $64 million per year. Man. Yeah, he's really good. he deserves it. Texture, the Vampires and Sinners didn't enter until they were invited in. Yep, very good.
1: I haven't seen Sinners yet. I just have to get that out there now, so don't spoil anything.
0: All right.
2: Okay. Yeah, that is where I learned the you have to invite them in
0: from Sinners.
2: Because I was like, what the hell? Like, what's going on here? And then someone that I was watching with was like, you don't know that about vampires? And I was
0: you have
2: like,
0: to invite them in.
2: No, I did not.
0: Yeah, absolutely.
2: Educational movie.
0: Sinners is good. It's definitely worth a watch. I don't know if it's as good as many Academy Awards. It won Best Picture,
1: didn't it?
0: I don't think – no, it didn't, but it got nominated for Best Picture.
1: Okay,
0: gotcha. It got nominated for like 12 awards or something. I thought it was good. I didn't think it was that good. Let's see here. Texture. Because Hollywood is a satanic cult. it might be.
2: Wait, did you read Sofro's text on air?
0: No.
2: The one that he sent both of us?
0: Oh, I can.
2: It's really funny.
0: It does have to do a little bit with Weird Wednesday. I didn't know it is funny. So this is what Sofro – hold on a second. He texted me privately too. Oh, Sofro, yes, I agree with you. He sent, how hot would the succubus have to be, though, Kim Mulkey or Hillary Duff? Yeah. Oh. It won Best Original Screenplay. God. That's what it won. Okay.
1: That's it?
0: Yes.
1: I thought it won a lot more than that.
0: It may have won more than that, but that was like the big one it won. Let's see here. Texture, Arrival is a top 10 movie of all time. Visuals and story are top tier. Denis Villeneuve is a top 5 director working. Denis Villeneuve is awesome. He's a great director. I see anything he'll put out. But yeah, Arrival's awesome, Matt. You'd really like it. I remember reading a book, something that intrigued me. Someone cannot be lying in the sense that they believe in what they say, but that doesn't mean it's sound we're going to play. Send some Tanerson Sports sound. And we'll get back to it, here on the roundtable. James Friedel, Matt McGavick, Cannon Brumesso. See you after the break. It's ESPN 680-1057.
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17: Thank you, Matt McGavick, for bringing us that moment of climax.
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19: 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James Strebel here, Matt McGavick, Tanner Bredemesso, 437-968 UPS job text line. Texter said, Tanner, the stream went out again. I'm telling you, the government is watching you. Probably. Probably. I mean, yeah, apparently there were issues with the stream during that segment.
18: Of course.
19: Oh, boy.
18: Of course.
19: I don't need anything else on my plate. I got the government now trying to sabotage the Weird Wednesday segment.
20: I'm going to get a knock on the door tonight, and it's going to be like, James Strebel, please walk this way.
21: No, no.
19: It's going to be the Men in Black.
21: I'm just talking about aliens.
19: It's about aliens, man. It's okay. I'm a government shill. I love the government. The government's my daddy. No.
18: I love Big Brother.
19: I love Big Brother. Thank you to Cox Every Liquors for being a part of the show. 27 area locations this Wednesday. 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You can go, oh, my gosh, it's Creighton Harley. Yeah, a celebrity is in the building.
20: Let's go.
19: I just threw the L's up. Creighton, 83 L's down on his way out today. Thoughts? Oh, no, he got a throat slash. I bet he's going right to that massage chair. I guarantee you.
14: I don't blame him.
19: That's where I went earlier. I got the massage chair. Last Wednesday,
20: for LSL.
19: CoxLouisville.com.
20: Taylor Lynch was like talking about the chairs around here because the one right behind me was in 93.9 for whatever reason. Mm-hmm. For the people that don't know, I think Nick might have broke the lumbar support of it. I don't know. Yeah. Someone did. All right. And it's now leaned back, and Taylor was like, I just don't know what it's got to take to get just one good chair around here. They're all cheap. And I go, Taylor, we have quite literally a $2,000 chair right there. And he goes,
19: 2,000 big ones.
20: Well, okay, not counting the one, like the ones that we can use on air. I was like, I mean, it's just a little bit of, a little shoulder strength, a little, just lift it up and then bring it into one of the studios. And then
19: you'll
20: boom,
19: be fine.
20: You got to, I would love to walk in and have like, The massage chair.
19: Diener giving takes from the massage chair.
21: I would
22: do a show.
20: Bojang is, he's going to kill it.
19: Everything is fine on the
20: Dave Dines is awesome. He's an American Wimby.
21: Yeah, that's the knot.
19: Yep. That's the spot. Yep. Oh, I felt a little crack in the back. Oh.
22: I don't know. Hearing
20: yeah, Pat Kelsey's going to go far this year.
22: I don't know. Hearing groans after every other sports take. I don't know. On second
20: thought, I don't really see a blonde blunder this year.
19: I think Dan McDonald did a good job. Oh, God, that's the spot. Oh,
22: but, yeah, it wasn't that bad. I regret my suggestion.
20: It's not that bad.
22: It was actually a pretty good season.
21: Was it good for you, too?
22: Oh,
20: Beans Bowl is like the new championship, guys.
19: I mean, you might
20: really
19: as well
20: think about it.
19: Just give us the college football championship trophy. It's like the Beans Bowl. That's the one. That's it. That's the most salacious segment we've ever done.
21: That's the one.
19: That's the one. Oh. Jesus. Texter. And it's blocked me from the 93 text line because I'm sending him photos of the people soaking the pineapple spears in Kool-Aid. He berated me first. What pictures are you talking about?
21: What?
19: Pineapple spears in Kool-Aid.
20: You haven't seen that trend?
19: No. What are they doing?
20: Oh, you just get like a plastic, I don't know, like 16-ounce thing, and it's just pineapple spears.
19: Yeah.
20: And pineapple juice, and people have just been putting like little Kool-Aid packets in them, and then they'll sell them on like Facebook Marketplace.
21: Oh, my God.
20: It's like the new trend, I swear on my life.
19: So what?
20: I found out.
19: What do you get out of it? What?
20: They apparently just taste amazing.
19: They taste good.
20: Yeah.
19: Okay.
20: I only found out about it because I saw a TikTok, and I was like, a dude at Costco was like, I just bought 2 crates of the pineapples. Y'all not listening to me. I got a vision. Next thing, I'm going to, like, Sam's Club or whatever. And I was like, I'm going to buy out all the Kool-Aid packets. And then I'm going to sell these on the streets. And I'm going to make a bunch of money. And I was like, what the hell is this guy talking about?
19: Yeah, what are you talking about, brother?
20: And it's a trend right now. Very big trend, actually.
19: Really? I haven't seen any of this.
20: Now that we've brought it up, it will be on your Twitter at least once tonight.
19: Okay.
20: And you'll go,
19: I'll
20: what
19: see it
20: the
19: now.
20: Hell?
19: Yeah, my phone's listening to me. Well, Texture, if you want to send a picture in here, you can. I need to see this. Happy Wednesday, Strieble and Tanner. Could you all please rate my new work photo out of 10? It's Paul, by the way. Paul, it's a 10. Man, Paul, you are a handsome man. You got a great mustache.
20: That's a great mustache.
19: That's a great mustache.
22: That is a bright red pineapple.
20: I thought you were talking.
21: Sorry. No.
20: I give you, hey, Paul, don't listen to McGavick.
19: Yeah.
20: I give you new work photo
21: at
20: 10.
21: About pineapples because I had to Google the pineapples myself.
19: And he's wearing a monocle.
20: That is badass.
19: That's badass. Paul, you're great. We love you, Paul. You can keep texting, Paul. Was Creighton just walking in the Parklands? I don't know. He may have been. If we catch him, we'll ask him. It's hard to catch a Creighton.
20: Oh yeah.
19: You ever try to catch a Creighton? It's difficult.
22: I have not tried.
20: He's probably watching net. Like 0-2 Louisville basketball highlights in the massage chair right now.
19: He's watching Marshall versus
22: football.
19: Marshall versus Louisville in the Motor City.
20: That's what he's doing. One of the first weeks he started working here in our producer group chat, it was just like him, and he was. all it was this photo of him on a reclining chair. It was just his feet, and it was, say, 1998 Louisville football highlights.
19: On the screen.
20: And it was like,
19: yep.
20: Bet you young bucks don't know about the VHS. And I was like, Creighton, you're like the third youngest dude in this group chat right now.
19: He's still a young man. He's a young man.
22: Meanwhile, like people like Andy, I lived this.
19: I was there. I saw a video of a fat mom buying some for her fat kids saying he doesn't normally like fruit.
20: Oh, my God. That's how you get them to eat fruit.
19: Yeah, I guess you
22: it
19: you
22: looked
20: fill it up in sugar.
22: It
20: looked
22: good. I Googled it, but I mean, like, I know how much sugar is in Kool-Aid.
19: Yeah.
22: And some of those pineapples looked very unnatural colors.
19: Huh. I need this texter to send some pictures in so I can see.
20: Yeah,
19: it.
20: No. I
19: won't block you, texter.
20: The first one I saw was, like, this little white kid eating, like, a blue pineapple. And I was like, what the hell is this?
22: Well, yeah, it looks very... I bet it is good, but...
19: I bet it's extremely unhealthy.
22: Oh, yeah.
19: Like a crumble cookie. Texter, I bike past a man with a mullet and an ESPN 680 shirt. Well, Craig doesn't really have a mullet. And he's wearing a UofL shirt. Oh, here's a picture.
22: Mullies? That is not what I saw.
19: That doesn't look appetizing at all. This is from...
20: That looks like a pickle.
22: Yeah, that is a pickle.
19: That looks disgusting. This is a guy named Sticky Fingers.
22: That is nonsense. I don't know what this is, Texter, but that is not what... It's not what you thought.
20: All right, how do you have that name, and then the photo is this guy eating with a fork?
19: He's eating with he's sticky fingers. He's got to eat with his hands. He can't eat with a fork.
22: Yeah, change the name to Sticky Fork.
19: Keep them coming. All right, so Sticky Fork. All right, so one of the questions I did have today is we're still awaiting Jamal Crawford's decision on whether or not he wants to coach at Kentucky, and I'm like, this is like waiting for Milan Momcilovic to commit. The stakes aren't as high. But he continues to kind of, on social media, hint that he wants to step up his coaching game. Well, he coaches AAU right now. He tweeted earlier this week on June 8th, so on Monday, I know for a fact I can coach in the NBA 1,000%. It seems like he's itching to rise in the ranks. And, of course, Kentucky is one of the places that he's being linked to, which would be a huge get. Because we talked about this yesterday, Matt, and Monday with Ryan Hampton. It seems like Mo Williams has made an impact. A lot of the portal guys talked about him. Ryan Hampton talked about him. It's like, okay, I was skeptical of Mo Williams at first. Like, okay, I don't know anything about him as a coach. Like, I know about him as an NBA player, but as a coach, I'm not sure. And so far, he's been pretty damn good thus far. So if you compare him up with Jamal Crawford, whose son is the number one prospect in like 2028 or whatever.
22: I was 2029. I was going to say, like, how much of the Kentucky's interest in Jamal Crawford is simply like trying to do the whole like hire a kid's dad to try and give him a better chance to get the kid.
19: I think Jamal Crawford actually wants to coach. Like, I think he wants, because he already coaches AAU, but I think he, like, I mean, it's pretty apparent he's tweeting about it. Like, he wants to coach in the big leagues at some point. He wants to be an NBA coach. Like, I think it's sincere. I don't think it's a move just to get his son.
22: Okay.
19: Because, what is he, 2 years? Like you said, 3 years away?
22: 2 years away.
19: He's 20, yeah.
22: Wait,
19: 20,
22: no. He's 2029. The current cycle is 27.
19: So, two years away.
22: Yeah.
19: Okay, so, that's still 2 years away.
22: That's fair.
19: But if you get a tandem of Jamal Crawford, Mo Williams, Ryan Hampton's cousin is, what's it, the number one player in 2027, Spears, what's his first name?
22: Marcus
19: Spears Jr., they're cousins, okay? Yeah, they're cousins.
22: Really?
19: Yes, and there's talk of them playing together in college, which would be you get Ryan Hampton, and he and Mo Williams, and maybe even Jamal Crawford can get Marcus Spears Jr., like that would be a hell of a run. But Mark Pope... discussed this looks like he's okay. This is on UK Sports Network. This is with Kai McClelland talking about why it's taking so long to hire an assistant coach. Go ahead, Tanner.
0: You also have another spot. Do you plan to fill that assistant coach position? What are you looking for in that position, coach?
1: Yeah, so we're taking our time with this last assistant coaching position. The staff is working at, a really good level right now. And we're trying to read the tea leaves on some decision-making that NCAA is going to make clear here over the next few weeks. That's going to direct us kind of on what space we need to really focus on. But we'll fill that position moving forward. And we also have some other places we can build out the staff.
19: All right, so he's kind of cagey there. Like, we're taking our time to watch this, you know, see how the space works out and all the changes going on. I feel like that's just him saying something to avoid the Jamal Crawford conversation.
22: It sounds like coach speak.
19: It's very much coach speak. I think he knows who they want. He knows who they want to get and bring in. It's a question of when Jamal Crawford's AAU season ends is kind of like what they think the timeline will be.
22: The season lasts a while.
19: It does last a while. And that's what I'm kind of like, okay, I don't want this to turn into a Tyron Stokes situation where you wait around. It's hard to say. Wait around and then you get left in the lurch the way they did with Tyron Stokes. So I would love it if Jamal Crawford became part of the staff. I just want to hurry up. Texture says, Jamal Crawford would not be a huge get. Relax. If you're a big-time attractive coach, you don't have to tweet about your interest in coaching. Listen, if he was going to be the assistant coach for UofL,
22: let me play devil's advocate for a second.
19: Play devil's advocate. Play.
22: Going from AAU to high major college hoops is a massive jump. So
19: it is a massive jump. I agree. But he's not going to be the head coach.
22: That's fair.
19: This isn't Penny Hardaway. He's hiring an assistant. And what does Mark Pope need more help in than anything?
20: Recruiting.
14: Conversation.
19: Yes, conversation.
22: He needs help recruiting. Why is that?
19: Yeah, because he's a weird dude, and conversation is part of recruiting. You got to be able to talk to people. So if you can get Mo Williams, who has deep AAU ties, that's already paying off for you. You get Jamal Crawford, who's one of the more respected coaches in AAU, and he's a former NBA player, former NBA All-Star, very attractive to high school players and portal players alike. Like, oh, that's cool, it's Jamal Crawford. They're relatable, kids like them, kids want to play for them. So, yes, Texture, they actually would be a huge get if you get two of those guys on your staff in terms of recruiting, because Mark Pope by himself isn't a very good recruiter or closer. So yeah, there you go. And again, if he were on UofL's bench, you'd be telling everybody in the world he's this great assistant that Pat Kelly. Look what PK did. Look how PK worked. But just because he's going to go to UK, you want to poo-poo, which is fine. That's what the rivalry does. I just call you out on your BS, because if he's on PK's staff, you wouldn't be able to stop talking about it. So there we go. All right. Let's see. All right. I have another sound, too, relating to Kentucky basketball. And this one comes from Aaron Torres. Okay, so this is the one of the sounds I sent to Tanner today. And this is Aaron Torres talking about why Milan Momcilovic is the piece that puts everything together for Kentucky and what his expectations are for – oh, hey, what's up, Benny? How you doing? What his expectations are for Kentucky in the SEC. Go ahead, Tanner.
23: Then – number 15, for the first time this spring, they are in the top 25. It is the Kentucky Wildcats. So I like Kentucky, and we've talked about this. You know, Evan Mia said the other day he sees them as about top, 8 to 13 type team. I don't know that I can quite get there. But Milan Momcilovic, to me, was the X factor. And as I said on the show the other day, Milan Momcilovic was the piece that brought everybody else together, right? Justin McBride as your seventh man is a lot better than as your starting four. Zoom Diallo is great, but he's a lot better when he's passing to a 49% three-point shooter. So I really like Alex Wilkins. I really like Diallo. Don't underrate Malachi Moreno coming back after, again, blowing it out of the water in the NBA draft process. I have Kentucky at number 15. Let's get 16 through 20. I'll try to be a little quicker here because, goodness gracious, we're already at the 25.
19: You can stop there. You can stop there. That's good. All right. So
14: I wanted to hear more from Torres. Who does he have as the 16th?
19: Yeah, who's 16? Yeah, who's 16 through 20? I've not heard anyone yet, McGavick and Tanner, and listening audience, say that they expect Kentucky to be right there in the mix with Florida in the SEC. I agree with Torres on the point of, like, he's, you know, 8-13, you know, let's pump the brakes on that a little bit. I think 15 may be a little high considering, you know, we want to see what the pieces are working together. I don't have a problem with it, but at the same time, I'm like, you know, maybe 17, like with CBS Sports had him as is kind of more. But I haven't heard anyone say that about, you know, Florida. All of the Louisville fans are now texting about Jamal Murray or Jamal Crawford. He's Jamal a bum, Strebel. Absolutely no one cares about Jamal Crawford coaching. This isn't rivalry talk. No one cares about that. You're right. No, nobody would care about that. No one would care about Jamal Crawford being on their staff and getting AAU players in high school, five stars, and maybe getting his son, who's the number one player in the 2029 class. No one cares about that. You're right, Dexter. No one cares about it because you said so. Yeah. No one would talk about it. If it happens, there won't be any news about it at all. There won't be any.
22: The text line's always right.
19: Yeah, there won't be any. I'm sure Jeff Goodman won't talk about it. I'm sure Torres won't talk about
22: not
19: it.
22: At all.
19: Rob Doster probably won't talk about it. Matt Norlander won't talk about it. It's nothing. It's just nothing because this texter said so. But this same person is. I mean, it's just, you know, UVA beats UK. Will Stein has to win five games or Big Rig has to eat more cat food. Like, you are a Louisville honk. That is what you are, which is fine. That's fine. But I have to call you out on your BS saying absolutely no one cares about Jamal Crawford is factually incorrect. And if he does come to Kentucky and coach at Kentucky, you'll see that you are factually incorrect. Like, what are we doing here?
22: Tanner with the coin drop noise. Come on, man.
19: Like, this is like Taylor Lynch last week saying that Full Garris is better than Momčilović. It's like, what are we doing here?
22: Wait, who said that?
19: Taylor Lynch on LSL. You didn't know that?
22: Oh, no.
19: He did. He doubled down on it. Even Ethan Moore was like, well, wait a second. I don't know. I don't know about that.
22: Taylor, I love you, brother, but no. I think Full Garris can do well, especially since he'll be in a system where it'll be faster. He'll be able to put up more opportunities to score and make plays and whatnot, but he's not better than Momčilović.
19: The rest of their discussion, actually, I thought was pretty fair because they went like player-by-player comparison for the starting five. I thought they were fair, and I agreed with the majority of what they were saying. Well, then Taylor dropped that. I was like, what are you doing, Taylor? Are you okay?
22: Because I've drawn to the comparison with Flagaris, but the fact that he did play in like the fourth slowest pace in all of college basketball. Like, of course, it's not going to be like a super out there stat line, but if he plays in a system where it's the complete opposite, which is what Louisville does, it'll give him.
19: Well, that's what they used to do. Maybe there will be as fast paced this year.
22: I'm just playing devil's advocate. It won't be that fast, but it'll be a lot faster.
19: It'll be faster than Ben McCall to do it.
22: By default, he'll have more opportunities to show. Now, we'll see how he translates to that style, but in theory, he's got more opportunities to make plays, like just on in a from a pure possession count.
19: Yeah.
22: Now, we'll see how he does with it, but the opportunity is there.
19: Yeah, no, absolutely. No one cares, dude. Link one story about this that isn't a UK site. Get out of my... I can't wait until...
22: You were doing so good,
19: If he gets hired at Kentucky, I can't wait. Like, I'm going to remember this number. Actually, I'm going to take a picture of it. So I remember the day that if Jamal Crawford gets hired at Kentucky, and we have sound and articles and all this stuff, I'm gonna call you out. I'm not gonna say your whole number on air, of course. I'm not a psychopath, but I will say the last four digits. I will speak directly to you if it happens. If you didn't have a high,
22: well, you were doing so good with not letting the text line rile you up today.
19: I did.
22: I did two good
19: days in a row,
22: and it took just the final couple segments to just undo it all.
19: No, it's just one person.
22: Well, that's true.
19: If he didn't have a high ranked son, you wouldn't want him as much. LOL. I wouldn't want a former NBA player that's all over TV that players watch and listen to and see all the time, and also has his roots in AAU and can get some AAU stuff. Players to Kentucky. Yeah, I wouldn't want that at all. Yeah, you're right.
22: To be fair, again, devil's advocate, if he is getting brought on just for the recruiting aspect, for sure. If there's an element of coaching involved,
19: that's where the questions are. 100%.
22: We'll see.
19: I agree with that.
22: We'll see.
19: I will
22: AAU
19: agree with that.
22: Ball is
19: different.
22: Yes.
19: Try watch plenty of it. It's I know. Louisville fans want us to care about their new assistants, but Kentucky fans can't be excited about Crawford. Yeah, I got to hear about Vander Jack and Coach Dix. Like, they're the greatest.
20: Anderjack.
19: Banderjack.
22: No,
20: Anderjack.
22: Anderjack.
20: I know, but he keeps saying Bander.
19: I got to hear about Anderjack and
22: Colts kicker?
19: Coach Anderjack. Yeah. I got to hear about Anderjack and Coach Dix. But if I mention a UK assistant or whatever.
22: No one calls Dixon. Him that.
19: Dixon. I like calling him Coach Dix. How about that?
20: All right, that's fine. It's your show.
22: It is June.
19: It is my show. I got to hear about how great they are. They're the best assistants
22: again,
19: ever.
20: That was a great. I noticed.
19: That again. More June jokes. I didn't get it. I was so mad. I was just focused on yelling, and then you sent one zooming past my head. It's just a bow. You know the Texans are just saying stuff to get on you, get you going. I know what they're doing. If he coaches
22: and he
19: Kentucky,
22: was doing so good, too.
19: I was. If he coaches at Kentucky, he's a bum. It's simple. Those are the rules. Well, why is he a bum? Kentucky's 40-18 over Louisville all time. But, yeah, Kentucky's bums. Yeah, good for you. Because he said so. I legit thought Joey Crawford, moderate dim, by the way. we had a moderate dim joke in a while.
22: Oh, it's been a while since we've done that bit.
19: Texture, is it hard to get Strebel riled up? PK is great. It's Brom's year. Will Stein is overrated. Kentucky overpaid for Mom Chilovich. It's like a Disney movie. Plug it into the formula and it works. He's right.
22: So
19: he's right.
22: True.
19: You don't let Louisville talk good about their players. You crap on them. I do not. I don't. Not all of them. I think Flory Badunka is very, very good. I think that I think the Jean kid actually might be a nice surprise for Louisville as a freshman.
22: He's starting to generate a lot of
19: buzz
22: from national people.
19: No, I don't think all your players are.
22: Jean kind of is flying under the radar.
19: Yeah.
22: Of course, Akizi is going to get the most attention there because he's the 5-star 7-footer. But,
19: right,
22: number
19: one center.
22: But Jean, he could get some serious minutes by the time January rolls around.
19: Yeah.
22: He is a sniper.
19: Yeah. I mean, I said nice things about Louisville players. I think I have questions about three main guys, Willie, Knox, and Fulgaris. I have questions about them as starters because they didn't start.
22: Say something nice about Gabe Dines.
19: No. He's a tall man.
22: That is true.
19: You don't let
20: Isaac Ellis.
19: Yeah, I'll challenge you, Texter. Say something good about a Kentucky player. I want this texter to say, put your money where your mouth is. Say something good about a Kentucky player.
20: You can always go with my crutch.
19: What's your crutch?
20: Cam Williams is a good shooter.
19: That's go-to. Yeah, your go-to is Cam Williams. Yes.
22: I mean, Malachi Moreno is pretty skilled.
19: Louisville rules, cats drool, Nancy Pelosi supporter for the stock picks, by the way. This texter just wanted me to bleep on Knox again. I do that plenty, okay? I don't hate Cardenas. I think he's a fine player. But this idea like he's this superstar coming in that some Louisville, again, not all, some Louisville fans have, I'm like, y'all need to pump the brakes a little bit. Like, again, we've been able to watch Cardenas for 2 years. We know a lot about Cardenas. It's not that I hate him. That everyone's like, oh, we got Cardenas, yeah! And I'm like, so what? You got Carter Knox. So what? All right, let's take a break. On the other end, we'll start wrapping the show up. What do I have left on my sheet of lies? Let's see here. I don't want to talk more about college football stuff. I mean, I like college football.
22: Do or don't?
19: Well, it's just like, everything in college football now is just depressing and angry. Like, everyone's just mad at everybody.
20: Oh, God,
19: football.
20: So froze at the gas or the grocery store buying Kool-Aid.
19: Oh. Is he going to do it?
20: Sense which one do I get, boys.
22: Just anyone.
20: It's all the flavors.
19: Any of them, yeah.
22: Yeah, it doesn't matter which one you want.
19: Are you going to eat the pineapple on the show
20: I would
19: tonight?
20: Say blue raspberry, Sofaro.
19: Yeah, blue raspberry.
22: Like, I feel like the green Kool-Aid would pair really well.
19: The green Kool-Aid?
20: Yeah, but this one, it's green apple. Because when I looked at it, I was like, oh, the kiwi strawberry.
19: Well, it is a pineapple.
20: Yeah, that's a good point. Peach. What does that say? Peach.
19: There's a peach
20: Kool-Aid? Mango. Peach mango.
19: Oh.
20: That would be
22: kind of peach good. Mango pine. Okay, that.
19: I don't like.
20: I would go with blue raspberry or tropical punch.
19: I don't like peaches.
22: You don't like peaches?
19: I don't like peaches.
22: Peaches are delicious.
19: I don't like peaches. I don't know what it is.
20: Would
19: I like
20: you just have a.
19: What?
20: A peach milkshake from Chick-fil-A? Like
19: yeah.
20: Yesterday? It was good.
19: The ice cream part was good. Then I got like the peach chunks. Mm. I didn't really like those.
22: So is it a texture thing?
19: No, it's a taste. I just don't think they're really? Very good. I don't like peaches.
22: Is it the fuzz?
19: It's just the whole thing. The fuzz, the taste.
22: You like eating a little fuzz?
19: Juice. I like my peaches without fuzz. It's a personal choice. Just
20: no landing trip?
19: Just what I... No, just my preference. Strebel said verbatim, Shackelford doesn't belong in D1. I never said that. That is something I never said. I never said that. Milan is sneaky athletic. Thank you. I appreciate you saying that.
20: First guy in, last guy out. About a, coach about, on the floor.
19: About a Kentucky player. I don't know. We'll do something after the break. I don't know. Well, we won't talk peaches anymore. I promise. Oh,
22: we'll
19: about
22: talk raspberries.
19: We'll talk raspberries. We'll, that's right. All right. Back into this. Final segment after the break is the roundtable. ESPN 680 1057.
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0: Locke eats Gerber peaches and sucks out a pacifier. 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
2: 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You'll have Ole Miss versus North Carolina. So there we go. We got you covered the next few days with sports on the radio. Now, Tanner, are you all recording a Fight Night Fiesta today? Is that
3: yes.
2: Why Vinny is here? Okay, so yes. Now, what is it? Is the main topic going to be UFC on the grounds of the White House?
3: Yes.
2: Okay, so
4: that's the only thing we're going to talk about.
2: Can you give our listeners a little preview of exactly what you two will be discussing, because I find all of this extremely fascinating and interesting.
4: Well, we usually do 5 fights on each card, but it's only like 8, right?
5: Yeah.
4: Because it's usually like 15 in total, and we'll go like, let's just go with the 5 that are the most important.
2: Yeah.
4: For this one, it's only 8, so we'll just go through all 8. If you're a hardcore patriot, I would not... Actually, you obviously should join in, but we're not the most confident in the Americans going into this White House card. Yeah.
2: So is it all
4: Uncle Dane is screwing the Americans?
2: Is it all Americans versus
4: no
2: foreign fighters? So no.
4: It's the main event is an American versus a Georgian / Spaniard / German.
2: Okay.
4: Ilia Topuria versus Gaethje, and then the co-main event's a Brazilian man versus a Frenchman.
2: Okay.
4: Which that's hilarious.
2: That is pretty funny.
4: The Brazilian man does train in Connecticut, though. Pride of Connecticut, right? Land of champions. That's for the heavyweight interim belt. There's a Canadian versus an American. O'Malley
2: yes.
4: versus a hobby.
2: Who's going to win that one, the Canadian or the American, do you think?
4: Oh, the American.
2: Oh, good. Thank
4: yeah.
2: you. We got to be Canada.
4: And then
2: I mean, we gotta be
4: Brazilian
2: Canada.
4: Versus an American. A former Fresno State wrestler / fullback, Josh Hodick.
2: Oh,
4: He's a character.
2: Okay.
4: He takes on Derek the Black Beast Lewis. That is American versus American.
2: Okay.
4: Bo Nickel, he used to wrestle at Penn State. He takes on Kyle Daukaus, American versus American. And then Steve Garcia is Mexican-American. He takes on Diego Lopez, who's Brazilian-Mexican. So
2: okay.
4: There's that.
2: All right, very good.
4: I think that's all, right?
2: Well, you know what would be even better? Instead of getting the fighters to fight each other, I'd rather see
5: the politicians.
2: No, I want to see. Yeah, no, I want to see like foreign leaders.
4: That'd be awesome.
2: Like, fight, like I want to see. I want to see Trump versus Putin.
4: That'd be sick.
2: And the Octagon. That's what.
4: Yeah, he just said Putin has a black belt.
2: Oh, no, Putin's nothing to bleep with. He was in the KGB black belt. Yeah, I see, I like what you're doing there, Vinny. he's got the black. Like, okay, it's like Kim Jong Un or whatever shooting the perfect score in golf, hole in one every time. But I'd like to see Trump versus Putin, maybe Kerr Starmer. Versus
4: what was that show? It was a claymation show.
2: Xi Jinping, Celebrity Deathmatch.
4: Yeah, yes. That was great. Wasn't it Kerry versus Bush one episode?
2: Yes, yeah. I would love to see, celebrity deathmatch style with world leaders.
6: RFK might actually do some damage.
2: Yeah, RFK definitely he would.
4: That's a great point.
2: RFK would do some damage. I would think Putin.
4: What
2: Putin
4: you want to do is get the control ground.
2: Putin was a part of Russian. You are full of it today.
4: I he can't really see an is. RFK. I need God to be
2: God
4: back for that one.
2: God is the master
4: right.
2: of
4: he,
2: RFK.
4: He did a really good RFK.

0: mean to eat that dead bear.
1: Oh, it was out of control.
0: It was just there. we do Macron, who's the Prime Minister of France, versus...
1: Angela Merkel.
0: Yeah, Angela Merkel. There you go.
2: France versus Germany, just like the old days. That's right, Prussia versus Germany. Let's go renew the rivalry.
0: Texture says Bobert versus AOC. Okay.
1: Someone there has ulterior motives.
0: Is this the? I was gonna say, is this the Attitude Era?
3: It might rain too. So
0: I heard that. Yeah, it might.
3: To that Texture's point.
0: Well. Tanner is feisty today. He's like, it's going to rain. Get him out there.
1: What do you mean? I wonder
0: who does the best Full Nelson.
1: Dear God.
3: Or a triangle choke, you know, here or there.
0: Yeah, a little triangle choke. Yeah, we have Pelosi versus Nancy Mace. Do that one, too.
1: I would not watch that one.
0: Come on. What's wrong with you?
3: I would watch all the politicians fight.
0: Yeah,
3: That would be awesome.
0: That would be awesome. That's what we need
1: around here.
0: All this talking and bluster. I got bombs. I got nukes. My military's better than yours. Our economics are better than yours. Can you get in the ring and fight?
3: But y'all got hands?
0: Can you fight? You got hands? That's right. You know some Muay Thai, Trump? Huh?
3: That would be awesome.
0: You know, yeah, that's right.
3: I learned this from Steven
0: Seagal. No, you're right.
3: He actually probably is
0: Trump
3: from
0: would hire Steven Seagal.
1: No. I got one.
0: Okay.
1: Mitch McConnell versus King Charles.
0: Oh, yeah.
3: Now we're talking. I'm tuning
0: now
3: in.
0: Now we're talking. Let's go.
1: Let's go.
0: Get Biden in there, you know. Who would he just got there and just swing at the air. Like, I got you, you sucker. Come here.
3: Who's the one?
0: Are you Corn Pop? Quit selling those drugs, Corn Pop. I got you. Pow! Zoom! Right in the kisser. I think it would be way more entertaining than this. I'm sorry. I know y'all are excited about the UFC. I'd rather see world leaders and American politicians fight each other in the octagon. I think that would actually bring America together. That would actually heal us as a society if they did that. They're too scared. They're chickens. They won't do it. They want to just like in real life, everybody else do the fighting.
3: Lewinsky versus Hillary.
0: Oh, that's a great one. Wow. There's decades of pent-up anger. Wow.
3: That alone would destroy any boxing pay-per-view, any MMA.
0: That's the main event.
3: Oh, my God.
0: You nailed it. Did you come up with that, Vinny? Or that Tanner did that?
3: Yeah, I forgot about Lewinsky's name.
0: He is on a heater today. My gosh. That's really Hillary versus Lewinsky. That's right. We call it the Battle of the Epstein Class. That's what we call it. All these world leaders. You know, Mitch McConnell is the all time. I can't say that. It's a little too much. That's a little too much.
3: I'm Mitch McConnell, and I'll leave my opponent stuck.
0: He's been on these airwaves, Tanner. Drew Diener interviewed him during COVID. What do you think you're doing? Diener interviewed him during COVID.
3: Just, you know, using my...
0: He called Drew.
3: God-given right to have freedom of speech.
0: There is the FCC.
3: They won't let me be.
0: Speech isn't free. It's controlled. McGavick has an annoying laugh. That's not very nice. I like McGavick's laugh. I think he has a great laugh.
1: You love my laugh.
0: Yeah, I love his laugh. I think it's jolly.
3: We call it the window.
0: He's a very jolly laugh. You're like jolly old Saint Nick over there. You are wearing red today. It's not Louisville red. It's Cincinnati red's red.
1: It is Cincinnati.
0: Yeah, but Vinny, he's got his cards on. Creighton, when he popped in here earlier, he had his cards on, throwing his L's up. Is he still here? Is he still running? Vinny's got his
3: L's have up. Not seen him since.
1: He might still be in the chair.
3: I mean... Let me step out of the room.
0: All right, go see if he's in the chair. We're talking about the massage chair, not the cuck chair. That's the chair that Creighton's in. He's in the massage chair. I had to get that straight. Because some people were like, I detected he's in the chair. He's in the hotel chair anyway.
1: The cuck chair.
0: That's what it is.
1: In the studio.
0: Whose office would that be in? I don't know.
4: He's not in the chair. He's in at Blank's desk, but like his sales one.
0: Sales desk, not the big desk.
4: No, not the big desk.
0: I like how Blank has now taken that desk from Diener.
4: Yeah.
0: It's become Blank's office.
4: Yeah.
0: I see him in it.
4: They're always working in there together.
0: That's scary.
4: All right.
0: Who knows what those two are cooking up in there?
3: I try to stay so quiet whenever they're in there.
5: This texter's out to get me.
0: McGavick is not funny. He doesn't like you, Matt.
4: He spells McGavick with a K, too.
5: No, that's not even how you spell
0: it. Oh, there it is. Yeah, here. We have it. Mitch McConnell says he pressured MLB Commissioner Rob Manfred to start the baseball season. Mitch talks to D. Oh, yeah. It's him talking to Drew. There it is. Yeah, right there on the Sports Illustrated, I believe. Yeah. This is written on May 1st, 2020. So, yeah, we were smack dab. Here it is right here. Mitch McConnell talked politics and the COVID-19 pandemic with Drew Diener and Jason Nemes of Sports Radio 93.9 FM in Louisville on Thursday. Instead, he called MLB Commissioner Rob Manfred directly to make his plea. I called the Commissioner of Baseball and a couple of weeks ago and said, America needs baseball. It's a sign of getting back to normal any chance. So there we go. So the Diener Show has made national news many times. Like when the Scottie Scheffler stuff, where he and Blank did like every TV news station in America. It was great. Mm-hmm. But by the end of that day, Blank was like, I'm so exhausted. I'm so tired. I've been on News Network after News Network. I've been taking calls all day. Yeah, you know who called me? Caitlin Clark. No, Caitlin Collins. That's who this is. Caitlin.
4: Yeah, hold on.
0: Caitlin Collins. No, not Caitlin Clark. Caitlin Collins from CNN. She called me. Brett Hume called me. Yeah. Wolf Blitzer. Wolf Blitzer called me. I do wish Caitlin Clark would call Blank. That would make me happy.
5: That'd be hilarious.
0: Who's on his wife? Who's on the phone? Nobody. Don't worry about it. Go check on the kids. Don't worry about it. Instead of Weird Wednesday, it should be called Gout Wednesday. It should not.
5: Gout Wednesday.
0: Jeez. Creighton would enjoy either chair. Thank you.
5: Damn.
0: Man. Creighton taking some strays out here, but yeah, I would like to know all the scheming that Drew and Blank do in that office. That's high level right there, is what that is. That's high. I wonder if Andy like snuck like a hidden microphone in there,
5: like a wire.
0: That's something Andy would do. It totally is, because he's the king of taking pictures when you're not looking. He's got. You should see his. Oh yeah, you should see his phone. He's got people doing all kinds of crazy stuff. He's got pictures of me in there. Not like what you're thinking, Matt. Like, just embarrassing things. Not like that, okay? Get your mind out of the gutter.
5: I'm sorry. That's just where my mind went. I don't know what that says about me, but that's where my mind went.
0: your mind goes that way a lot. But if Andy bugged Diener's office, that would be great. I would love that. Texter, just tuning in. Happy Wednesday. Hope you're not having any gout flare-ups today. Suck it, Streeble. Go Cards. Thank you. I don't have any gout flare-ups. I've never had gout. I've never had a gout flare-up in my life.
5: You're going to wake up tomorrow and your foot's going to...
0: Well, I mean, what's it feel? So you've had flare-ups.
5: I have.
0: What's it feel like?
5: It feels like you twisted your ankle.
0: Okay, so that's what I felt like, but it wasn't that. I had a podiatrist doctor.
5: I see. No, like a really bad ankle sprain.
0: Vinny's clowning you in there.
4: I told you. You should not have admitted it.
5: He's torn both his ACLs. He can clown me.
0: That is true. He has torn both. Yeah, he's had both knees repaired. So he has room to talk. Andy would make an hour and
5: one
0: a half.
5: Okay. No, he's torn the same one twice. That's right.
0: Andy would make an hour and a half of content of Blank picking his nose.
5: That is very true.
0: I'll be about Blank digging for gold. Which Blank doesn't pick his nose. There's no way. He's too Blank. He's too clean and proper and prim.
5: I love how you didn't have to describe more than just saying he's so Blank.
0: Yeah,
5: and
0: he's
5: I understood
0: so Blank.
5: Immediately what you said.
0: Yeah, you know exactly. Yeah, you know 100%. He had a little dinner conversation with Vince Tyra and his wife the other night.
5: Oh, good for him.
0: Yeah. But he said, you need inside school. I said this. I said, I would have just asked questions about the Chris Mack tenure behind the scenes. That to me is the most, like, that could be a book.
4: Oh, yeah.
0: Or a documentary. Like, what was going on with Chris Mack behind the scenes during his tenure? What kind of incompetence was happening behind the scenes?
5: And if Mack had simply just had someone else in the room with him when he fired Gaudio,
0: he'd probably still be here.
5: Probably still be here.
0: Yeah. You wouldn't have gone through KP, but you wouldn't have PK. If you had still had back, you would have PK, the next coming of Coach K. And what would you rather have, McGavick, Mack or PK? Who would you take?
5: I'll plead the fifth.
0: Don't plead the fifth. Don't weasel out of this. Don't weasel out of this.
5: I'll take the current option, PK.
0: Okay, you'll take. Well, it's just fine. That's all you had to say, PK. Is it Tanner? Who you take?
4: That's my guy, PK.
5: Because at the end of the day, like, Chris Mack was a good coach, but, I mean, he did not embrace the...
0: Really? Whoa, there you go, Vinny. Okay, we had the ranks.
5: He didn't quite grasp the gravity of what comes with being the head coach of Louisville.
0: Yes, I agree. PK has.
5: PK has more than just embraced it. He's weaponized it. Like, he knows he can use that to his advantage, whereas Chris Mack shied away from it.
0: He did. He didn't want to do any... Well, it's not like PK does a lot of interviews around here either, because he doesn't. Yeah. He didn't talk to anybody except for Jeff Goodman. But Chris Mack, like, he hated doing all that stuff. They did like... Yeah. He did like make that video where he called Cal a chicken.
5: That's probably the highlight of his tenure right there.
0: What are you? Chicken! Then we did it with Kid Rock's Ball with a Ball in the background. It was great. It was perfect. I don't know if that was Jack Grossman or Mitch Hannigan that did that on the take, but it was.
5: Tanner, please tell me you can find that. That is the Chris Mack, right there.
0: The Chris Mack promo cut where he's like a professional wrestler.
5: Oh my God, that's so good.
0: Texter says a high school student wrote Knicks in 6 in 2026 in a 2020 yearbook. Oh, how about that? There's the article link. They're telling the truth. Fire blank. No, we don't want to fire blank. Blank's great. You leave blank alone. Craig would sit in the chair for Dan McDonald.
5: Jeez.
0: The chair is in quotes. It's in quotations. That just we know what you're talking about, sir. We
5: the chair.
0: We read you loud and clear.
5: Not the electric chair.
0: Not the electric chair. What a terrible way to die. Is it in there, Tanner? Dang it.
5: That's clip that. Clip that.
0: Oh man, yeah. You're on it today too.
5: I'm turning into Jeffries.
0: You and Tanner have teamed up to sabotage. I expect it from Jeffries. I don't expect it from you, McGavick. You're supposed to be the nice one.
5: At this point.
0: Yeah, you're right. Is it not in there, Tanner?
4: Dang. No. No luck.
0: This.
4: You just sounded like a chicken.
0: I did. Adding to the things that trigger around Daddy, Chris Mack was a great coach. He really wasn't. he wasn't a great coach.
4: Ah, Texter, don't forget about Jack Harlow. Any positive message about him?
0: Chris, really Chris Mack's wife is from Louisville, in case you didn't know. I had never heard that before. I didn't hear that she was from Louisville. She actually went to my high school.
5: Did she really?
0: Yeah, I didn't know her. She graduated before I got there.
5: I thought she went to Mercy.
0: No, she went to Holy Cross.
5: Oh, I don't know why she thought she went to Mercy.
0: Mm-hmm. No, she's a baller, too. She's got all kinds of records, and I think she was All-State, and her name's up on the wall somewhere. So my name's on the wall all over the place.
5: Well, it's because you're a teacher.
0: No, it was from my time as a student.
4: He has records, I guess. I just learned this yesterday.
5: You do?
0: I do. Shot put.
5: Really?
4: I was an athlete.
5: What's your PR?
0: I used to have, I don't know, it's on... I'll look next time I'm over there, but it's on like a placard. Like I'm top. I think it's top 10 all time.
5: Your personal record is though.
0: Man, I was 18. I'm 44.
5: That's fair.
0: 44 years old. There's a lot of things that I don't remember, but I'll look at it next time and take a picture. Actually, I'll have Kellen when he's in the weight room tomorrow take a picture of it for me and send it to me so I can tell everybody.
4: Vinny wanted to say some of us don't peak in high school, Matt.
0: Whoa. Ho, ho, ho, ho. Now Vinny's feeling spicy, too.
5: It's just everyone. Spicy.
0: Everyone. Tanner's rubbed off on everybody. Christy Mack could take it to the hole. Yes, she could. She could take it right to the rack. Right to the basket. Layup queen. All right. I think we're done here.
4: Yeah, I think that's that's the current call.
0: Yeah.
4: That's all, folks.
0: I just didn't want to talk more about depressing college football stories.
5: There's only so many times.
0: Because it's just everything is just, it's so bad at the end of college athletics. And I'm so sick of it. Like, just get excited. Just be happy about college football. This what?
5: That text.
0: Shot put gave Rick Gout. It did not. I know. Gout's in your feet. It's said for a good time, call Big Rick all over the school. Reed, say bye.
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5: In the meantime, we got the College World Series going on this weekend. We got a local tie. Creighton been talking about this ever since Troy started making their run. And Skyler Mead, the head coach there, who played on that first College World Series team here, is with us. So, Skyler, congratulations. What an exciting time this must be.
20: That would be an understatement, most certainly. I appreciate you guys first having me on. And, yeah, like I told you guys in a text, I said, I'm absolutely coming on. And it's crazy. They're doing a as I'm hiding in our weight room looking out, we already have hundreds of people waiting to whisk us away to the buses of Montgomery as we fly out to Omaha at about 11:15 Central Time.
5: Wow, that's great. I mean, so how, you know, as you guys were, you know, the season's going on, I mean, when did you start thinking that, like, hey, we're good enough, this might be a College World Series kind of team? When did that enter your brain?
20: So, you know, it's interesting. We knew our team was loaded with talent and skills when it was put together. Like, our recruiting class was top 20 in the country. I mean, we had the number two transfer class in the United States for non-P4, so it was like 18th overall. Like, we have good players. Now, I will also tell you that I scheduled like a madman. We have the number one non-con and number six overall, so we challenge ourselves, and I'm not going to lie, we got punched in the face sometimes. But I think that really hardened us. It allowed us, A, as coaches, to figure out how to, you know, connect to our guys better.
5: Mm-hmm.
20: B, our players understood that there's nothing they haven't seen, whether that be atmospheres, you know, level of competition, arm talent, et cetera. And then it just is one of those things where we set everything in motion to be our best in May. And we were. And if you're great in May, you earn the opportunity for June. And that's what happened, and fortunately, we were more than tough enough to overcome some things in our conference tournament, in the regional at Florida, and then we played really, really good baseball as we hosted this past weekend in front of over 7,000 on Saturday. So it was a great time.
5: How do you recruit a class like that to Troy that you're talking about? Is there great, you know, NIL support there? What I mean, that's a, you know, it's not, we wouldn't think, you think of LSU and places like that, and they got all the money in the world, but how do you recruit to Troy?
20: Well, I think there's a lot of ways for that. I think we're kind of, in a sense, I'm like, Troy's a small town. I mean, I know they post these numbers for the eight Omaha teams. I mean, Troy's only 18,000 people. Now, it is warm weather. We're less than 2 hours from the water or from the ocean. But look, baseball is important here. You know, we do have the ability to take care of our guys, some in terms of, you know, financially, of course. But we've won.
5: Mm-hmm.
20: People like to be around a good culture. People like to win. And I think that because we've had a lot of great players in-house, and by in-house, I mean, like, we didn't recruit them through the portal. We've had kids. I mean, we've had two Team USA players in the last 2 years who were recruited via high school. Like, we got dudes. And I just – dudes want to play with dudes. I really mean that. And so, you know – I think you just couple all those things together with the support we have. And look, this isn't – I know this run right now is what's going to get the most love because I understand what Omaha does, certainly experiencing it, you know, as a player. And Coach Mack's first year, kind of how it changes and validates your program. But we've won a lot of games. We've been really, really good. We've been nationally ranked each of the last 3 years. We were ranked every single week in 25. So it's not like we're, like, totally new to the block. But obviously what's going on now puts you in a little bit of a different stratosphere, which I certainly understand too.
21: I went back and read your bio from 2007. There's a lot of interesting things in there about, you know, what you do if you won the lottery. You said you'd buy a lot of food in a Jeep Cherokee, that you wanted to go out with Rachel McAdams and Shakira.
20: Love her. Love her.
21: Yeah, yeah. But the one thing that I loved seeing is that your post-college ambition was to be a Division I head coach. You are that, and you're going to the College World Series.
5: Pretty cool.
21: Yeah, kind of, you know, go back to that time and reflect on what that kid would think about the guy going to Omaha right now.
0: I didn't. I have a good memory, but I didn't remember that I actually wrote that. So that's cool. What I remember is, well, I still do love Rachel McAdams. My wife knows that, so it's okay. But
1: good, something.
0: You know, I did ask Erin Andrews out when we went to Omaha in 2007, and I'm not going to say she turned me down, but she didn't show up at the restaurant that I had told her for our 10-minute conversation that we would be at.
1: Now, hang on. Back, you got to pause there. Now, how did you do this, and what was the setting?
0: Oh, this is great. Coach Williams had said he'd met her over the years because he'd been in Omaha at North Carolina and Georgia, and he knew that I was, you know, Smith. In love with Erin Andrews, and he's like, "Well, hey, I can introduce you if you need, Sky." And I'm like, "I'll be fine." And we get off the elevator, me and about seven of my teammates, when we had just gotten out there, and in the lobby, I look, and Coach Mack and Coach Williams were speaking to her. So I just walked right up and introduced myself to her, and said, "Hey, listen, you know, love what you're doing on TV, and hey, listen, you know, me and some of the guys, we're going to, and I forget the name of the place we were going to eat, but I said, hey, we're getting ready to go there." She's like, "Oh, I look terrible." I said, "No, you don't. You look great. I think that you should come with us." I said, "And look, you don't need to worry about it. I know ESPN's paying you well, but they give us a lot of per diem out here, so we got you taken care of, and I'll make sure to reserve a seat next to me." And I do think she still maybe ponders it from time to time. But she did not show up, and for that, obviously, I was a failure. But listen, shoot or shoot, and I shot my shot.
1: Yeah, you did. You took a big swing on that one.
22: You were there, and you thought just maybe, right? I mean, maybe she walks through that door.
0: Yeah, why not? Mm-hmm. I mean,
1: what do you do if she does?
0: Worst they can say is no.
1: Yeah. Mm-hmm. What happens if she shows up?
0: That's a good question. I mean, I certainly felt confident on the front end if she did, but had she, we can't totally say what would have happened or not. Maybe I would have been nervous while putting butter on the dinner rolls or whatever, but I would have overcame it, I think.
22: Who in your life gave you this level of confidence growing up? I mean, this must be, or is this just innate?
0: I don't know. I really mean this, and I'm not trying to go philosophical on you guys, but I mean, everybody has bad things happen in life, but I've woke up for 41 years every day, and I'm in a good spot. I'm excited. I'm kind of just ready to, you know, do whatever the day asks for. And, like, it's life. Like, why not have fun with it? Like, people take things so serious. Like, I tell them all the time, I'm like, hey, look, I know I coach baseball for a profession, and I get treated very well and paid very well to do that, and it's awesome. But, like, this is entertainment. Like, are we not supposed to have fun with it? And I have fun every single day. You know, I know that certainly what's going on with us puts more mics in front of you and more cameras and more whatever, so people maybe get to see that. But it's not like myself and our players, our culture, how we are. Like, this is not an act. This is how we are. And I think it lets us play free and be free as people. And the challenge I've always had to our players is just be convicted who you are. Whatever that is, you know. You know, if you're a guy that's sour every day, be sour. At least I know what you're going to be like when you walk in. And if you're energetic, just be energetic. But don't be different for different settings. And I know one thing for me, and listen, Coach Mack and Coach Lemonis told me this when I became a head coach. They're like, hey, man, the way you are, please do not ever change. And I promise not to do that until I stop doing this, hopefully 40 years from now. You know, as long as I can have this energy and look like I'm, you know, ADD'd up, I'm going to be that same person.
22: I was talking with Skyler Reed. He's the coach of Troy, played on that first team here. They went to the College World Series, and now he's got his team out there getting ready for Omaha. As, you know, I'm sure Coach Mack's probably one of the first guys to call you, be texting you. I mean, he's got to be just thrilled for you. What's your guys' relationship like?
0: Coach Mack's the best. I mean, he'd be mad that I say this, but I think he's the greatest motivator in college sports, and I really mean that. When he can speak to a room, he can galvanize them in ways other humans can't. And I've seen him do it to football teams, baseball teams. I'm sure he's done it to any and every sport. But I think there's a lot of value. And every week I have kind of a message of the week or, you know, mentality, and there's things that we do with our team. And so I actually talked to him for 30-plus minutes last Thursday before our you know, final team meeting going into the Supers. And I said, hey, here's what I'm thinking. And I'm obviously not going to, you know, say on here all the things we were talking about, but I was like, this is kind of our concept. And he's like, I like that, but I, you know, let me add this and this and that. And, you know what? It was like, it gave me, not that I needed it, but it was like validating, and it gave me some Coach Mack-isms that I was going to throw on there. And we did. And I think those things can be very impactful as you're coaching 18 to 23 year old people. And, you know, having a guy like that in your corner who really is rooting for your success, but also willing to sacrifice time and effort into a program that's not his, just like Coach Lemonis has done, just like Coach Williams has done. Those guys are just, that's why we always say, like, it's a family. And, you know, everyone knows what my passion for the University of Louisville and the people within it for a zillion years. Look, I'm the only idiot that can recite every score from basketball and football since 1984, okay? Like, I have a passion for it, but then when I have been fortunate enough to be connected to such great people like the ones that I just mentioned and so many more, it is your family. You know what I mean? And I think that helps with success, that you have people in your corner.
22: Can you really recite all the football scores in that long, or is that just a figure of speech there?
0: No, I really could. Like, I mean, I you know, I remember the 36-34 loss to West Virginia in football in 1993 when they were 5-0. And, you know, I remember the Fiesta Bowl and the 34-7 back in 91. And I remember going in the – remember the – I mean, you guys, you know, the snowstorm of 1994 with the 24 inches. And then my dad taking us to go see Georgia Tech, 78-58. Boys, I'm not showing
22: off.
0: Oh, my
22: God, telling you. Yeah.
0: And you can Google that 78-58. I remember getting Dwayne Morton, Greg Minor, and Cliff Rozier's autograph, and DeJuan Wheat, Jason Osborne. That's the starting lineup. You can cross check that too. Yeah, I'm a mess. My brain it's not a blessing. It sometimes is a curse. I remember way too many things. So.
22: But you didn't remember what you wrote in your bio. What did you think you would have written in your bio if you had written what your future aspirations would be if it wasn't to be a head coach?
0: Well, I'll be honest. At that time, I thought I may have changed it because me and Eric Wood were taking acting classes that year, and I thought that I may have changed it to acting, even though I've always wanted to be a Division I head coach.
22: Yeah.
0: I thought I may have changed that. I knew I stayed very consistent with Rachel McAdams, and probably Shakira, but I did not know I had it for that year because it was a running joke that my bio, my height, like, changed all 5 years I was there. I went from, like, 5'10 and a half to 6 foot. Like, it was very odd.
22: Wow.
0: Like, each year they would measure me. I'm like, I'm actually 5'11 and a quarter. I'm not going to lie to anyone. But I remember it was, like, different every year, and it was, like, a running joke. So I thought maybe I changed it to an actor.
22: So do you think with Eric, since you guys are so tight, are you more impressed with his longtime NFL career or his pro-am victory at the Phoenix Open this year?
0: I'm going to still give his career because that guy was pretty darn good. But
22: You should see him work out. You should see him. I say work out. We've been like the swing facility.
21: Studio 4.
22: Yes, where you golf simulators. I've never seen anybody work up a lather more than that guy hitting golf balls. It's unbelievable.
0: See, I have not seen that. I haven't got to talk to Eric and a while. I know we're connected to a lot of the same people, but I bet that would be entertaining. Hopefully he'll hear this and remember, you know, our teacher professing how amazing we were at acting. And she, I think, literally had us convinced we were going to be the next Brad Pitt and George Clooney after taking her class.
21: So going back to your bio, you said that you're the athlete you most admire is Stephon LaFors. Given what you just told me about Greg Minor and Dwayne Morton, Cliff Rozier, maybe it's still Stephon, but did anybody pass Stephon LaFors for you then?
0: Well, I'm not going to lie to you. Sorry, Stephon. I know we knew each other a little bit in college, and I thought he was the ultimate winner, but I haven't missed a Ravens game since Lamar joined on, and I'll leave you guys with this because I do have to go.
22: I know you got
0: to
22: go.
0: I'll tell you this. And I'm going to pat myself on the back. I've made like 8 million mistakes. I'm a dumb coach a lot of times, especially if you check Twitter. But after Lamar Jackson's first game against Auburn in 15, I remember telling all the players in Michigan State where I was coaching, I was like, hey, write this down, guys. We used to have a notebook. You write something every day. And I said, this guy's going to win a Heisman. He's going to be an All-American. And, dude, he's going to be a first-round pick and an like literally an MVP in the NFL. And these dudes laughed at me. And a year later when they beat Florida State and he became who he became, I rub it in those Michigan State guys' face every single year. You gotta stick it to those Spartans. You know what I mean?
22: Well, Eric has texted, by the way. He said you guys dominated that acting class. And my co-host here was the lone voter that year for ACC Player of the Year at Media Days for Lamar Jackson.
21: Yes,
22: I was. Of the year, and got mocked by everybody in the league.
21: In the media.
22: And then retweeted a lot later that year.
21: I did. I went after him.
0: Hey, when
21: spite.
0: You know, yeah. when you know, you know. And listen, that one and the Braden Smith kid at Purdue, I'm going to keep peacocking about those for a long, long time, fellas. Okay?
22: Well,
0: now,
22: hey,
0: listen, don't bring up the mistakes. If I call a bad pitch out there in Omaha, don't kill me on that, please.
21: Well, I'm a Trojan man after this.
22: Yeah.
21: I'm a Trojan man. Let's go.
22: Well, hey, enjoy it and get out to your parade. And man, best of luck out there.
0: Absolutely. Hey, I appreciate you guys having me on. Hopefully we'll do it again.
22: Absolutely.
0: And I hope everyone enjoys watching the Trojans in Omaha.
22: All right, we will. All right, it's appointment TV now. Thank you. Skylar Mead, how great was that?
21: What else do you need?
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24: 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Got you till noon, Andy Sweeney after us, round table 3 to 6, 6 o'clock to get the bonus hour. NBA Finals Game 4 Priest game will start at 7:30. We will move to Lou City.

0: at 10:15 tonight, so a 10:30 start time out there in Phoenix as the boys in purple try to get off the schneid. Three games in a row, no wins. Need to get something going if they are going to make a push for the playoffs this season. Louisville Sports Live tonight at 7 o'clock over on 93.9 The Ville. Knicks and Spurs after that, if you would like to continue listening there. 437-9680, our UPS Jobs text line. 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But, of course, it's time for our Wednesday Bar Sale, bologna or salami.
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0: Texter asked me, Louie, why did the Cubs fool me into thinking they were going to be juggernauts this year? They're getting wrecked by the Rockies.
2: Oh, no. Did they trick you?
0: At least we're not the Reds, I guess. I couldn't imagine that crap. Did they trick you? 437-9680.
2: I heard you got tricked.
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2: Mark Pope has got Kentucky fans bought back in.
0: Oh, yeah. That's absolute salami. And by the way, that's the job. The job is just to get excited for the next thing. It's sports. It's one of the great things. It's like, Zach, it's like how God created the world. He gave you sunrise. He gave you sunset. He gave you a new chance every morning to do something better. And that's actually why we like sports. Because if it doesn't go well, we can always say what? We'll see you next season.
2: That's right.
0: Okay. And so you can have a team that has a good season and doesn't quite get there, and you could say, we're going to get over the hump next year, that kind of thing. I think people are actually kind of bought in on how he coaches. And they are very concerned about the recruiting part of this. Now, Zach, if they have figured out, hey, we'll hire a couple of guys who can actually relate to players, and we'll get them in here, and we'll tell them what they're going to do once they're on the court, and you just run this thing, they might actually be able to figure out a formula. I don't know how high the ceiling is for that formula, but they can at least figure it out for this season. I think they're bought back in. I'll go salami.
2: That's why I don't think they're bought back in, because Mark Pope's still the head coach, and the in-game coaching decisions and the recruitment. Look, this last offseason wasn't a disaster, but it wasn't necessarily a great success.
0: Sure.
2: You go get Momchilovich, who got propped up mainly because he's the last guy. He's the last girl at the bar that you're trying to get at 2 a.m. Maybe he turns into that, and I think he's a better prospect than that. But it's not like they landed the number one portal class. It's not like they got two top five guys. It's not like they dominated or anything. Now, getting Ryan Hampton is a big get for them, and if Mo Williams can use his recruiting tools to go out and continue to get guys like this, and Mark Pope, you know, maybe his recruiting or lack thereof gets limited by that, then that's a good thing. But Mark Pope has shown me nothing from an in-game strategist perspective. He's shown me nothing from a, you know, being able to be consistent standpoint. I still don't believe in Mark Pope necessarily as a head coach, so I don't think they're bought back in. I think Kentucky fans are happier than they would have been, and I don't think they're ready to have their pitchforks out right now. But bought back in, I'm not sure that they're there.
0: I think his second half adjustments are worthy of praise. I think he has a very good second half team, Zach. How his team start games,
2: and unfortunately, really play two
0: prefer. Yeah, no, that's exactly right. Is absolutely a question, but I do think there are parts of his coaching acumen that are worthy of praise. 437-9680, our UPS Jobs text line. Rolling along on a bologna or salami, our buy or sell segment presented by Martini Italian Bistro, MartiniLouisville.com. Of course, a great spot for Father's Day if you wanted to get on out there. Check them out for that. Coming up in just a couple of Sundays, frankly, on the 21st. Give them a call over there and get set up. Don't just take the guesswork out. Take dad out for brunch. Just do it. Just do it. Don't think about it. Mom, drink a couple mimosas. You know what happens after that? Martini Italian Bistro, MartiniLouisville.
2: That's what dad wants.
0: That's exactly right.
2: And maybe then dad gets what he wants.
0: Well, Father's Day twice this month.
2: How about that?
0: There you go. That's right.
2: Chris Redmond is the best coach in the city.
0: Damn it, Zach. What a great question. I'm going to go bologna, but it's not far. I'm just kidding. It is far. Jeff Walls is the best coach in the city, and I don't know that it's necessarily true. Consistency, high-level success. I do wish he had a national championship hanging in the rafters at the Yum Center, but those are incredibly difficult to come by. I will go with Jeff Walls as the best coach.
2: Today, it's bologna. Sunday, it could be salami.
0: Let's go.
2: Chris Redmond might have something none of these other guys got.
0: Low ring.
2: How about that? Low ring on that finger here. He's not PK, who's here, one tournament win in 2 years. He's not Jeff Fromm celebrating the Beans Bowl.
0: No.
2: He's not Jeff Walls, who gets to the Sweet 16 but hasn't gotten to the Final Four as of late. He's not Dan Metsky in his first year only going to the Sweet 16. No, no. Chris Redmond took an 0-3 bum team, turned that around, went out and made trades, got a quarterback, and guess what? they're not playing against a team that they've beaten twice this season. They beat the St. Louis Battlehawks in the playoff. Their quarterback situation has been rectified. This is what we want coaches to do, is turn a bad situation into a great situation. Louisville hired the wrong former quarterback to be their head coach, so I'm saying. Chris Redman's the best coach in the city on Sunday if he wins the championship. If he doesn't, then I'll probably default to Jeff Walls.
0: Okay. Yeah, Jeff Walls up there for sure. I think Donna Boyer, who's won like 30 state titles at Sacred Heart, probably has something to say with that as well. 437-9680, our UPS Jobs text line. This is Bologna or Salami, our buy or sell segment here on the program. 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
2: When we come back next Monday, the Knicks will either lead or have won the finals.
0: So game three tonight, game four tonight, excuse me, and game five set for Sunday.
2: Game five is Saturday.
0: Saturday, sorry. Yeah, you and I were just doing that. I got a little confused on moving around the dates.
2: Hockey's tomorrow, then Sunday.
0: Are the Knicks done in five is what you're asking me, and I'm going to go baloney on that. I think they win this series.
2: Oh, I'm saying they lead. They're either leading. They're up 3-2, or they've already won.
0: Salami, I think they're up 3-2 by that point, and I think they come back to New York to win the thing in game six. I think they win tonight. Spoiler alert. And then they lose game five, come back and win in the Garden in game six. That is my prediction. I took the Knicks in six before the series. I'm not going to change that now. So, yes, I will go Salami with that.
2: I tend to lean in that direction. I think the Knicks have proven they're the better team for the most part in this series. And, again, we haven't even had the great Jalen Brunson game yet. I don't think Karl Anthony Towns will play as poorly as he did in game three. I think he's going to bounce back. And we've seen the role players. We've seen Josh Hart step up, OG and Anobi. I think I trust the Knicks role players more than I trust the Spurs role players at this point. They are Fox has to get it together or this team's not going to win. Wemby was spectacular in game three, and that was his best game of the series. But again, the Knicks were only down three with 30 seconds left. They were very much in the thick of that game. I just don't think this is going to be a quick series. I don't think this is over in five. I think the Knicks likely win tonight. San Antonio likely wins game five. And then all the pressure. You talk about a pressure-packed game for game six. Game six, then, I think, would determine the series. Because if you lose game six at home with a chance to win the championship, I don't know how you win game seven on the road in San Antonio. And so I think for the NBA's perspective, I think they're hoping that the Knicks are up 3-2 with a chance to win the series in game six. Because you're going to have a riot one way or the other in New York. You're either going to have the greatest celebration of all time or the most festivity in the history of New York after that. So I think the Knicks lead the series, but I don't think it's over when we come back Monday.
0: Parade Magazine has Charles Barkley facing backlash for inappropriate jokes about Cardi B. I disagree. 4-3-7-9-6.
2: Charles Barkley is Teflon. What jokes? What, come on.
0: Also, who's mad? Get
2: what
0: over
2: magazine
0: it.
2: Is this?
0: Parade Magazine.
2: The liberal Parade Magazine. All worried about.
0: I didn't know Parade Magazine.
2: What is this
0: around?
2: Your first time
0: Parade.
2: Hearing about? What? Wait till they hear about Charles Barkley saying good old, big old San Antonio women for 10 years. Oh boy,
0: would be pretty bad if
2: it's
0: they discovered
2: Chuck.
0: That.
2: What do you expect?
0: Martini Italian Bistro, martinilouisville.com. 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And frankly, we have done an event out there ahead of the Breeders' Cup. 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Let's keep them going.
2: The home team will win the remaining Stanley Cup final games.
0: Oh, Maloney, what are we doing here? No. That game, that's going seven. Road teams are winning at least two of those games, Zach. I don't know how any of us could. Well, number one. Number two, I don't know how any of us think we could predict any of these sorts of games moving forward. So I'll just assume one of the road teams is going to win another game in this series and go ahead and say Maloney for that.
2: I'm going baloney, too. Now, for your scenario where they win, the Hurricanes win Game 7, it's probably the most likely of those things to happen, but I don't think it's going to happen. So, like I said, I had Vegas in 6. Yep. I'll go ahead and ride with that. I think Vegas gets Game 5 on the road, and then they come back and win Game 6. Now, it wouldn't surprise me if, you know, Carolina wins at home, then Vegas wins, or Carolina wins game six on the road. That wouldn't surprise me either, because it has felt like at times the Hurricanes have been the better team and they're the more explosive team. I will say that. I think they're about even as far as who's better. I think Carolina's more explosive. I think it's more likely if you're saying, okay, this team's going to score 3 goals in 39 seconds, as we saw the other night, it's Carolina. So I think a world exists where Carolina just wins the next few games. I think a world exists where Vegas wins the next few games, but in order for that to happen, one of them has to win on the road. Somebody's going to do that. This series is just not. This is not a home ice series. This isn't just going to be straightforward or the home team's going to win the next three games. I don't see that happening. Baloney.
0: Baloney for both of us. 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Zach, one more to go. Let's keep going.
2: The Yankees are the only American League team that can win the World Series.
0: That's a great question. Of course, they are right behind Tampa. No, they're tied with Tampa now. Got it. Okay, Tampa's had a couple right now.
2: Yeah, the one
0: in there.
2: Yep.
0: The American League East is the division of divisions right now in the American League. Big dumper back to earth, unfortunately, for the Seattle Mariners this year. The West has just not been very good as a whole. No Tarek Skubal for the Tigers, so they've been real bad as well. Boy, which way would I lean in this one? Is Tampa good enough to win the World Series is the question in my mind here, and I'm trying to think if I can put them at that kind of level because I don't know that their hitting's good enough. Their pitching has been really, really fine. They've had a bunch of guys get in there. I mean, like Brian Baker, and they got Baker, Legamina, Kelly, that are all relievers that are all really good. Their starting lineup of pitchers of Nick Martinez, Shane McClanahan, Drew Rasmussen, etc. Griffin Jacks is in that group as well as a starter, or as a relief pitcher, excuse me. I mean, I just... are they deep enough to actually get this done? Nick Martinez off to a spectacular start for them on that side. On the hitting side, they've got... Oh, man, they've got some hitting, but just, I don't know if they've got enough. I'll probably go salami that it is just the Yankees that are actually deep enough to do this because what am I? I'm relying on Yandy Diaz.
2: Yeah.
0: With the Rays and then a bunch of teams otherwise that can't get their heads out of the buttocks at this point. So, yeah, June 10th, yeah, I'll go Yankees, only team in the American League. I'll go salami. Excuse me.
2: Yeah, we thought Toronto might be in the mix after getting to the World Series last year and being feet from winning it. I mean, we thought the Mariners might be there. The Mariners were kind of the most, I shouldn't say disappointing, because right now they're winning the American League West.
0: They have a chance to improve, too.
2: The Mariners are a team that I'm sure will be aggressive at the deadline, and if the big dumper
0: sounds
2: ever gets his head out of his butt, I mean, you look at what...
0: Out of his dumper?
2: Yeah, that's right. Now, you still got guys like Julio Rodriguez, who's really good. You got Josh Naylor. You got Young. You got J.T.
0: They got a team, for sure, yes.
2: So I'm going to go baloney. I think the Mariners actually have a chance to turn this thing around. I think their pitching's been a little bit up and down, but if you maybe pick somebody else in that league that can do it. I don't think Cleveland can do it. I don't think Minnesota can do it. Tampa, are they a regular season team? Are they one of those teams that they're kind of like the Atlanta Hawks or a team like, I don't know, Gonzaga basketball, where they're a great regular season team, don't do so well in the postseason? It seems like Tampa Bay might be that kind of team. I know with the Yankees, I know that I got Aaron Judge, I know that I got Jazz Chisholm, I know that I've got the lineup that they have. They got Cam Schlittler. You got to say it, you know, you got to make sure that you announce
0: all of the syllables.
2: That's
0: the
2: right.
0: The syllables with the right emphasis.
2: Yeah. Cody Bellinger, Giancarlo Stanton. I mean, I know the Yankees have enough offense to get it done. I know their pitching's been a little bit up and down, but it's been solid as of late. And so I'm going to say they're the only – I think them and the Mariners are the two teams in the American League because I'm not sure who else – unless somebody makes a trade deadline move out of nowhere. And Cleveland's not a franchise that does that. They're usually pretty conservative in that regard. I don't know if Tampa's going to make a big swing. Be interested to see if a team like, I don't know, Chicago makes a swing because they've been a little bit of a surprise this year, 35-31. They're only a half game out, but the White Sox, who 2 years ago were the worst team in the history
0: of baseball. Exactly right.
2: I mean, it's a heck of a turnaround what they've been able
0: that's
2: to
0: exactly
2: do,
0: right.
2: Building up very nicely. If
0: well, once in a while, too, when your division stinks, you just go for it. Why not? Just get in the playoffs, see what happens.
2: Yeah, so if I were the White Sox, I might try to make a move unless I'm just so confident in the younger players, which I wouldn't blame them if they were. But the rest of the American League West is a tire dump outside of the Mariners. So I'll say the Mariners and the Yankees have a chance of baloney. It's not just the Yankees.
0: All right, there you go. That's Martini Italian Bistro presenting Bologna or Salami. It's our buy or sell segment each week here on Rabot & Co. on ESPN Stadium 105.7. Thank them for their many years of support on the program for sure. And again, a great spot for Father's Day. Don't. Just wake up on that Sunday and assume that the dude has planned something. Plan something for him. He will be happy to eat lasagna and drink beer. Like, that's...
2: He's not... No one's unhappy.
0: No one's mad about that. Like, just set it up. Just
2: no.
0: Get it done for sure. I mean, just look at those menus, people. Look at the menus. MartiniLouisville.com.
2: Place
0: Dexter,
2: to go,
0: it's Wednesday. I need some STP, please. That's from Sagaru. Sagaru, of course, our guy that was in the Cranberries cover band.
2: That's right.
0: Texter, Monday, Barkley was on Get Up. He could barely talk because he lost his voice.

0: Wait a minute. DraftKings is live in Florida. How? I thought it was a law that Hard Rock Bet got like 20 years of monopoly in Florida. They do. That's prediction market stuff, dude.
1: Yeah,
0: DraftKings just went straight in on prediction markets.
1: Yep.
0: That's all it is. That's how they're live in California. That's how they're live in Florida. So there you go. 437-9680, our UPS jobs text line. On the other end, our daily college football segment. Adam Rittenberg does these from time to time. Zach, does he do this every offseason?
1: Yes.
0: I think he does. His future power rankings through 2027 are up at ESPN.com. Where do the locals land? We talk about it next.

0: What is it about our team that makes you believe? Sweat as if we were the ones on the pitch. And celebrate as if we were the ones scoring. It just may be that all of us have this team in common. Michelob Ultra, superior is brewed here.
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0: Do we have David Cobb? All right, David Cobb joins us here from CBS Sports. David, what's up, man? How are you? Good afternoon.
1: Hey, doing well. Yeah, just enjoying the off season. Although, you know, there's not really an off season anymore in college sports because you kind of have to have a law degree
0: to understand
1: what's going on in college sports. So if it's not portal season, if it's not the real season, it's like legislation season / courtroom season.
0: Oh yeah,
1: so, never a dull moment.
0: Well, I will say we got used to that around here with U of L, notice of allegations and documents like that from the NCAA. We got pretty good at reading those on the fly while we were on air there for about 4 or 5 years or so. Let me ask you this before we dive into it. I know you follow basketball and football, so we'll kind of jump around a little bit. How much will you get into over the next couple months the World Cup?
1: Yeah, a little bit. Like, so I was watching last night. They had a friendly with Argentina and Iceland at Jordan-Hare Stadium in Auburn. And I was just like, man, what a weird scene. It was cool, though. Like, they had the War Eagle flying out in June for a soccer match between Iceland and Argentina. And I was just like, man, this is a new – like, honestly, I'm not a big enough soccer junkie to, like, recite you the entire location history of the World Cup. But in terms of my sports consciousness, like, this is the first time I'll really be dialed into a World Cup on American soil. And so for that reason, like, I'm kind of excited about it. But I'm old enough to know this. Like, the men's national team always lets us down.
0: Right.
1: So my expectations there are, like, kind of low. But I just think it'll be fun it makes the like wait for college football go by a little bit faster.
0: Agreed.
1: You've got the World Cup.
0: Oh yeah.
1: So I appreciate it for that. If for nothing else.
0: Amen. Amen. You cannot say a name better. That's exactly what it does. I'll ask you this, and then we'll move on to football and basketball. Before we had you on, we were talking about. I'm sure you've seen some of these. You know, fans from other countries that are here in America and they're experiencing quote-unquote American culture, which seems to be a lot of go to the South and go to Waffle House and places like that. What do you make of that? What would be the American culture you would want to show someone that's coming over to watch some soccer matches? Because I can't tell what – I don't know if it's good that what they're getting from us is White Castle and Buc-ee's. But it's also Buc-ee's and White Castle are great, so I don't know which way to go.
1: No, I know. It's funny you mentioned that earlier. I stumbled onto a Twitter account of this German fan who's crisscrossing the South, going to Buc-ee's, in Chattanooga the other day, which is somewhat ironic. Like, Volkswagen has a huge, you know, plant in Chattanooga. So, like, maybe on a certain level, he feels at home. Although, let me tell you, where I-24 and 75 meet, that is anything but the Autobahn. Like, you know, the speed limit might technically be 70, but you're never going more than 40 through there because there's always traffic. I'll be fascinated to sort of see, like, what the rest of the world has to say about America, because I think we have this idea of who we are that right now on some level is very much defined by political bickering and the division that we see across social media and whatnot. But, like, you know, you also got to remember there's a lot of really great things about living in this country. And I'm curious to see, like, where some of the visitors fall on all of that. Like, do they just think we're just complete backwater degenerates, or do they come away just blown away and just so envious of the fact that you can get a pulled pork sandwich at Buc-ee's at 11:45? I mean, how amazing is that? 11:45 p.m.
0: Yeah, p.m.
1: So because we got one down here in Smith's Grove, it's nice having one just 20 minutes away. So I don't know. I don't know what the rest of the world's going to make of our nation, but you know what? I'll be fascinated to see. I'll be fascinated to see what they make of it.
0: Yeah, I'm with you. I think they're doing, like, the, you know, the country stuff, because when you start playing games, you're in big cities, right? And a lot of these people, you know, they have big cities like we do in other countries, obviously. So they'll all the hijinks that happen in those, they will be able. Now the only thing that will be kind of interesting, and Nick, we should have looked this up for David before we came on, there is a chance that, what is it, game 5 or game 6 is of the NBA Finals is going to be going on basically right after a match that's over in MetLife, which means the New York Knicks could win the NBA Finals while a soccer match is kind of letting out. which could be which could be all sorts of interesting. We'll have to see if that happens. But anyway, David Cobb with us, CBS Sports. If I were to kind of like tie you down on a couple items, what have been your take? What's been your takeaway the last couple days on all the Brendan Sorsby stuff? What would it be?
1: Yeah, I just think it's the shock of it all. I mean, we know that the NCAA has a bad track record in court, but if there was ever a case that seemed like it was open and shut in the NCAA's favor, it had to be the one where the guy had confessed to gambling on his own team, right? Like, surely there's no way for a judge to rule that the NCAA was in the wrong here for trying to uphold its rules around somebody who did something that is so obviously not right, right? When
0: right.
1: For generations and for really a century in this country, like, every sports organization has been able to uphold its rules around gambling, especially when you're gambling on your own team. The fact that the NCAA can't even do that is it's unsettling. Here's the thing, though. Like, everybody wants to say, well, here you go. This is why this Protect College Sports Act is going to pass, or why it should pass, because the NCAA, this is going to be the final straw. And I understand where people are coming from when they say that, but I see a really concerning lack of uniformity on
0: sure.
1: that legislation.
0: Sure.
1: It just feels like it's splintering in every direction, and that it's not even necessarily Republican and Democrat. I mean, you've got red states and blue states in the Big Ten and the SEC footprints, and the Big Ten and the SEC don't like it. So to me, it's like, well, if the two biggest conferences don't like it, I'm gonna venture to guess that the representatives and the senators – who represent those states probably aren't going to vote for it when push comes to shove. So, it's just sort of a mind-blowing deal when – and I'll say this too. It's like people want to say, well, it was just a good old boy Texas judge or whatever. Well, actually, the judge who was initially assigned to it, who was a two-time Texas Tech graduate, that judge recused himself.
0: Mm-hmm.
1: That judge recused himself in favor of a judge from Arlington,
0: right,
1: which is 5 hours away, a judge who didn't go to Texas Tech University, a judge who ostensibly wouldn't have as significant of a conflict of interest there, and that judge still sided with Texas Tech. So, like, at that point, like, you can't even say, well, it's the judicial system, it's the good old boy Southern judges, you know, yada yada. Like, it's like, oh my gosh, like the NCAA literally has zero authority. And so I guess the next step here is to see, well, is the Big 12 and Brett Yormark, are they going to try to bring the hammer down? And I've got my doubts on that too, because Texas Tech with Brendan Sorsby is a legitimate national title contender.
0: Yep.
1: And I just can't see Brett Yormark dropping the hammer.
0: It's a lot of money.
1: On his one team.
0: Yep.
1: On his one team that
0: yep.
1: could get it done. I can't see him doing it.
0: Yeah, I'm with you. Is it? I guess I would ask this as a follow-up. I talked about this to start the show. David Cobb with us from CBS Sports, and that is, you know, I think what Sorsby did was wrong. I don't think he should be playing. With that being said, the posturing in the conversation from some of these teams and conferences, like, they do nothing wrong, like, they break no NCAA rules, and it seems as if college football has no line in the sand except for now this one, David, right, with Brendan Sorsby, that it's kind of one of those things where, you know, are we only going to enforce this rule? Are conferences going to punish other institutions that have other problems? What does your gut tell you happens in all of this?
1: Yeah. Yeah. I mean, I think on a certain level, it could create the conditions for conferences to silo up and break away and sort of try to make their own rules let's all sign a document that says we'll all play by these rules. My only problem with that, though, is we see how hapless and understaffed and unable the NCAA is to police things, even in prior eras. What would it look like for a league to have an enforcement staff? Because if the entire NCAA, which collects a ton of money and has a lot more resources than any one conference would, if they struggle to do it, I don't know how you're going to get quality enforcement staff to come and work for a conference, because we know so long as we're competing, so long as there's a trophy, so long as millions of fans are heavily invested in the outcomes of these games, schools are going to do anything and everything they can to push the envelope and get a competitive advantage. And so how do you rein that in? How do you police that? I don't know. Ultimately, my belief, and there's a lot of debate out there about this right now, Charlie Baker is not in favor of it. Depending on, you can make it as complicated as you want, but it doesn't have to be as complicated as some people make it out to be, and that's collective bargaining. I mean, I think that's our best bet to getting to a place of uniformity that somewhat resembles the structure we have in professional sports. And professional sports are by no means perfect. Look at Major League Baseball and, in particular, like a massive disparity in payrolls, right? But, like, we all play by the same rules. And a lot of that is governed and dictated by a collective bargaining agreement. And if we could get there in college sports, even if on a league-by-league or sport-by-sport basis, I mean, I think that's the answer because it's been proven time and time and time again now. The NCAA rules are not the answer because they can be struck down in court the minute one school becomes the victim of them. Or Congress, clearly not the answer.
0: Right.
1: Clearly not the answer. Like, we are going through the dog and pony show for the 11th time right now, trying to say that this bill is going to be the one that gets it done. Let me tell you, it's not. It's not going to be the one that gets it done. Collective bargaining is really, honestly, I think, the only hope.
0: Yeah, I think I agree with you. David Cobb with us, CBS Sports, CBSSports.com. Basketball-wise, I know you live there like we do around a lot of Kentucky fans. What were your thoughts? What was your reaction when Mark Pope put the big offer out there and a week and a half, 2 weeks ago, got Milan Momcilovic to commit? What did you make of that?
1: Well, I mean, obviously huge. I mean, just can't really overstate the impact of that. Spending power of a lot of the competitors was pretty minimal at that point, you know, especially after you see St. John's, Lantonde, Yesufu. So you're like, okay, there's just not a long list of schools here
0: right.
1: who can afford to pay what Milan Momcilovic is going to command. And then obviously Louisville, we know they've spent big already, and we know the it's been well reported on sort of the financial situation there, and they already had, you know, a great roster at that point. So, you know, you look at Kentucky and you're thinking, all right, this is kind of it. This is the swing factor here. Is this going to be a preseason top 25 team or not? I don't think they would have been had they not landed Milan Momcilovic. Now I think they are. Like, I'm going through and doing an updated off-season bracketology for later this week.
0: Okay.
1: You know, they're going to be maybe not quite as high as I think some Kentucky fans would expect, but they're going to be up a little higher than they were when I did one a month ago, because at that point the roster was very much up in the air. Now with Malachi Moreno confirming his return and Milan Momcilovic on the way, comfortably in the field, which I know everybody's like, well, okay, well, of course, right? But, like, there was a minute there
0: oh, yeah.
1: where you're looking at Kentucky and you're thinking, man, like, I don't know. I mean, it's a 76-team tournament now, but there's some mystery around what they're doing here. Momcilovic is a needle mover, best three-point shooter in the entire sport of college basketball. Did it at a really high level for a really good team last season. So, you know, the other pieces around him are not the headline-grabbing, eye-catching, you know, top 20 sort of transfers, but I am optimistic about, like, an Alex Wilkins and Zoom Diallo backcourt and sort of what they could do in facilitating for a team that has really struggled at the point guard position, really because of injuries more so than anything else. But, you know, I like the idea that they at least have two quality ball handlers, facilitators, distributors there, because that should insulate them a little bit if the injury bug strikes again. With Diallo or Wilkins, you got to have the other one there to pick up the slack. So I like that element of what Mark Pope did for sure. Obviously, getting Malachi Moreno back, you know, that was absolutely pivotal. But, you know, look, if you were in a situation where Moreno was going to go to the draft and Momcilovic was going to go to St. John, then you were talking about maybe not making the NCAA tournament. So compared to where things looked like they could have been going 2-3 weeks ago, yeah, you got to feel pretty good right now if you're a Kentucky fan.
0: Yeah, I mean, this is the best week. The last 10 days have been as good as for any for Mark Pope, getting Momcilovic and Moreno comes back, and then Ryan Hampton committing a five-star. You know, it's been the only big-time commits he's got have been Jasper Johnson and Malachi Moreno, who are Kentucky kids, and Kentucky fans are used to going outside the state and getting some of the best talent. And they did. Last one will get you out of here. David Cobb with us, CBS Sports, CBSSports.com. I know several of your guys there. You guys have all done different mock drafts over the last, I don't know, 2-3 weeks, and obviously a couple more weeks until the NBA draft itself. What do you think the earliest Michael Brown could go would be? You know, I know Finkelstein put him at 7, which I think is solid. Of course, I'd put him in Sacramento, which wouldn't be good. If he goes really high, that'd be great. If he goes in the middle, it's a bad team. If he goes like 10 or 11, he might get with a better team. I don't know. What do you make of his NBA prospects and where he may go here in a couple weeks?
1: I mean, on a certain level, he's a part of that group of guards that are going to get selected pretty rapidly after the fourth pick. Like, the top four are pretty set.
0: Right.
1: In whatever order, it's going to be A.J. DeBonta, Darren Peterson, Cam Boozer, Caleb Wilson. You know, the order on that may fluctuate a little bit based on the way I just listed it out. But those are, in all likelihood, 95% chance going to be your top four picks. But then after that, there's going to be a rush on guards. So I had Mikael Brown Jr. at 7 to Sacramento, as you mentioned. But you can make the case. You can make the case for Mikael Brown Jr. at 5.
0: Sure.
1: Because I think he is the best pure shooter in this draft class. Not to mention, he does have really good distribution ability. He does have pretty excellent athletic upside in terms of, like, this guy can go and finish at the rim, too. My concerns with Mikael Brown Jr. are obvious to anyone who watched Louisville this past year. It's sort of like the durability. He is slender. When you miss an NCAA tournament game that you maybe could have played in, like, what are there questions about the motor, you know, that sort of thing, the want-to factor. But the game, the talent, the upside, the ability, you know, certainly saw enough from him at Louisville to say he could get picked anywhere from that 5 to 10 range. And you're going to see other guards go in that range, Acuff, Flemings, Wagler, you know, Braden Burry's probably.
0: Yep.
1: So he could go anywhere in that range. I would be shocked if he slips outside, let's say, 10, 11, 12.
0: Agreed.
1: Like, I think he's off the board by 10 just because of the upside. Like, when you've got a guard with decent size who can shoot it the way he can shoot it and who sees the floor the way he sees the floor with his athleticism, yeah, he's got, in my opinion, a pretty clear-cut top 10 pick.
0: Well, David, always enjoy the work. Enjoy your summer. We'll talk with you down the road, and thank you so much, man. Have a great week. Enjoy the Buc-ee's being 20 minutes away. How about that? There you go. I like that.
1: Not bad. Hey, I appreciate it, guys. Thanks.
0: There we go. David Cobb with us, CBS Sports, CBSSports.com.
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3: I'm Christine Lisi. This just in, former NBA player Terry Rozier pleaded not guilty today to new charges of sports bribery and honest services wire fraud conspiracy linked to a scheme to defraud betting platforms by gambling with inside information. The new charges were filed by federal prosecutors last month, a trial date set for February of 2027. The Big Apple in the spotlight again tonight with the Knicks hosting the Spurs in Game 4 of the Finals from Madison Square Garden. ESPN radio coverage bottom of the hour, 8:30 Eastern on ABC. Much discussion about the shove by San Antonio's Victor Wembanyama of New York's Jalen Brunson in Game 3. Retaliation by the Knicks, not likely, but they will match the Spurs' physical play, according to ESPN NBA analyst Danny Green.
4: I expect they're going to be the initiators tonight. They're up their physicality. See how the refs are calling it. But like we talked about Cat, the reason, one of the main reasons why he's not getting the ball or getting touched in the fourth quarter because of foul trouble. He has to not play into that game and get entangled up, be physical but be smart, not get silly fouls. But yes, I think San Antonio is going to continue to do that pressure.
3: New York's up 2-1. The Chiefs adding 2 years to quarterback Patrick Mahomes' contract in a reworked deal that ties them to Kansas City through the 2033 season at a value of $504 million, making it the first NFL contract valued at over $500 million. This is the third time in 6 years Chiefs and Mahomes have reset the QB market. Center Aaron Brewer and the Dolphins agreed on a 3-year, $52 million extension, $37 million guaranteed, making him one of the highest paid centers in the league. Baseball, Pirates place outfielder O'Neill Cruz on the injured list with a broken left hand.
5: Hey, this is Rich Eisen. Coming up on Thursday, Game 4 of the NBA Finals. We'll chop it up with Hall of Famer Chris Webber. The actor Hart Denton is in studio, and we'll also chat with Bengals head coach Zach Taylor. That's Thursday's Rich Eisen Show on Disney Plus, the ESPN app, and ESPN Radio.
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7: One of our new favorites is Keith in Sweet Home, Chicago. Keith, you got the Spurs winning game four tonight or the Knicks? Who you got and why, Keith?
8: Fellas, I got the Spurs. I think that the Spurs found a blueprint in game three. All you got to do is follow the script. But one more thing, fellas. That guy that called and said OKC Stadium is louder than the Knicks, he is right. But the only reason he's right, when the games are played in OKC, he's got the volume cut up high on his TV. When it's played at the Garden, he's got the volume down the street.
0: You just won the day with that one, my man.
9: We here now.
6: This is Freddie and Harry.

0: on Anthony Towns. And when you put a 6'6", 6'7", guy guarding a 7-footer, that mental challenge of, I have to beat him in the post. But that's not Cat's game. And so where he was so great in the first six quarters of this game was being able to attack off the bounce, Victor Wembanyama at the top of the key. Cat needs to get back into doing what he does best, not necessarily matching up to what this, how the Spurs are defending him.
1: Castle driving and got deep and scored.
2: Well, he gets underneath the basket in traffic, surrounded by players, and somehow manages to muscle it up there. He is a very strong young man.
3: He might be the most mature player on our team, and he's nowhere near the oldest.
4: Into Cornette, who hands it angled up to Castle. Castle for three off one bounce. And another for Stephon Castle.
5: If and when the time comes that Stephon Castle develops a more polished offensive game, he's going to be one of the five or six best players.
6: So tough.
5: He is so ridiculously talented.
7: Wemby and Stephon Castle combined for 55 points in Game 3, their most in a non-overtime game this postseason. Castle enters Game 4, 399 points this postseason. With his next point, he and Wemby will join Durant and Westbrook in 2011 as the only pair of teammates 22 or younger to total 400-plus points each in the same postseason. The former NCAA champion with UConn with our Malika Andrews.
1: 2 minutes to go in Game 3. Can the Spurs protect the four-point lead? Wemby off the bounce. Pass. Half a second to shoot. Castle hits the three-pointer right at the end of the shot clock for San Antonio.
2: That's the payback for the Jordan Clarkson one in the first half.
1: 111-104. PJ said they'd have to make shots. There's a big one.
8: What was going through your mind when you shot that?
3: A close game. I mean, whether we made it or not, I think I just needed to get it on the rim for my teammates, but I mean, yeah, big time shot. I mean, I can't really relive or explain how that moment felt, but it's a crazy experience.
1: The road team rules in these NBA finals. The San Antonio Spurs come to Madison Square Garden and knock off the Knicks 115-111.
8: Now it's 2-1. So how do you recapture that same sense of desperation and urgency in Game 4?
3: I think just still using the same fuel and fire from those first two games that dropped. Obviously, those games hurt. But, just try not to get satisfied with this one win. I don't know if you saw us after the game. None of us really celebrated or, you know, got too excited. We kind of just walked back to the locker room. And I think that's just, like I said, the maturity of our team. You know, we all want to win. We don't care who really puts the ball in the basket, who gets the numbers. We all just want to win. So trying to stick with it, like I said, and not get satisfied with just one win, knowing we came here to get to.
1: Castle in the crowd again muscles it up and in. Stephon Castle with another bucket, and Mike Brown wants a timeout. 18 for Castle in the first half.
8: That belief, do you walk into Madison Square Garden expecting to win Game 4?
3: Yeah. Definitely. I mean, I expect us to win the next three, but I mean, us just taking it game by game, you know, quarter by quarter, and trying to walk this thing down. I mean, like I said, those first two games really hurt, and I feel like it was an eye-opener for us. You know, we don't want it to be that way. We want to, you know, punch first and be on the front foot, but I mean, that's the reality of it now. So just trying to take it game by game, but yeah, we definitely expect to come out here with a win.
7: Yeah, he and Wemby also the first pair of teammates 22 or younger, each with 20-plus in a finals game. Corey Alexander, what's so interesting about this duo is that their offensive games are a work in progress, while their defensive games right now are A-plus. Think back to when you played and through today. How often do you see a combo act that can impact the outcome of the game on both ends like them?
0: You rarely see it, and more importantly, it's almost impossible to see it this young. And when you consider that normally when you've got guys who are top four picks playing at this stage of their career, they're playing for their max contracts. They're not always playing to win.
7: Very true.
0: Both of these guys are playing to absolutely win. Part of the reason why they're in the finals, and to your point, they have not even reached the tip of the iceberg as to what they're going to be offensively, but what they do defensively is spectacular, and they do it each and every time out.
7: The Knicks are shooting 15 of 42, and Castle's the primary defender. That includes 4 of 14 by Jalen Brunson as Castle guarding him. Coming up next on NBA Countdown, presented by SoFi, we'll hear from Mike Brown on how his team matches the Spurs' physicality, and we'll spotlight a former St. John's star who's shining. postseason for the Spurs. 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